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4: Minnesota Twins all-star pitcher Joe Ryan has allowed 6 home runs in 4 innings at Cleveland. Guardians up 8-2 on the Twins in the top of the 5th. Top of the 3rd in Philadelphia, Phils 4-0 over the Dodgers and pitcher Emmett Sheehan. The Yankees had an early lead of 4-0 in the 1st. Jazz Chisholm a 3-run homer. It's now Pirates 5-4 at the Yanks in the top of the 3rd inning. The Rays have lost 5 in a row, but they're winning 2-0 at Toronto, bottom of the 4th. Baltimore's won 7 straight, but they're at Boston tonight, and the Red Sox lead 3-1 after 3 against the O's. Boston has won 13 in a row. Alex Palou took the IndyCar race in Nashville today. The event was rained out on Sunday. Michigan Athletic Director Ward Manuel will step down at the end of this calendar year. An independent investigation into his department just finished. The Green Bay Packers gave defensive tackle Devontae Wyatt a 3-year extension. I'm Steve DeSantis.
5: Action. One guy is happily divorced. One guy is happily married. One guy gets called daddy by his 3 beautiful daughters. Aww. One guy gets called daddy after a credit card approval. One guy won a state high school basketball championship. One guy only covered a state high school basketball championship. One guy's been inducted into 3 halls of fame. One guy has only mocked a hall. Does this seem weird to anybody else?
6: Hey, I heard that.
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7: Our number 2.
8: Numero dos.
9: Number 2.
7: Number 2. There you go. Thank
9: number
7: you,
9: 2.
7: Alex. It is the Odd Couple. On a Magic City Monday, Rob Parker, Kelvin Washington. We are in full effect and back together and reunited, and it feels
8: reunited.
7: So good.
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8: Why wouldn't they?
7: And,
8: do it!
7: You got to do a search, Odd Couple FSR on YouTube. Hit that subscribe button again.
8: Oh, my.
7: Search
8: somebody was heavy-handed.
7: Odd Couple FSR and subscribe. And I'm in New York City, back in the saddle, but in New York for the next couple days. And then in Detroit for another couple, 3 days.
10: Wow.
7: Before returning back to glorious Los Angeles.
8: Were you in New York when the Jay-Z shows were happening? I can't remember if you were here or there.
7: Where was I? I think I was
8: not
7: in Philadelphia.
8: This past weekend, the weekend prior.
7: Yeah, I was.
8: You were in Philly?
7: No, I was in L.A. because I left Sunday night.
8: Okay. I was about to say, did you go to the Jay show? Would you?
7: No, I didn't want to stand in line for 3 hours to get in.
8: Oh, yeah, did it take
7: it? They had that bad.
8: They got everybody.
11: Hell no.
8: The show started at, what was it, 1 a.m.? They got out of there at 3 or something crazy?
7: Crazy. crazy. I mean, it's the boogie down Bronx, so people were up anyway, who lived in apartment buildings. I'm sure they were happy about it.
8: Like, oh, we got a free show all day. All night.
7: But, a lot to get to in these final 2 hours because there's a lot of stuff going on. Rob G, the Dodgers are even making some news with their big star.
10: Yes, they are. And it's not the kind of news you want to hear either because, Shohei Ohtani's been dealing with a little bit of a knee issue. It's the reason why he skipped the All-Star festivities there in Philly.

0: Philadelphia,
1: which Rob Parker
0: ripped him about.
2: How you get that man panties? How you upset about that?
3: Because he played the weekend before the All-Star. All he had to do was come to Philadelphia because he was going to play in the Bronx anyway. They had a series with the Yankees back east. Mm-hmm. Come, have his one at bat, and then go away. Okay? So instead of not
2: I'm not coming because you're going to tell me just go away. That's exactly why I'm not coming. You ungrateful son of a gun.
0: Do not come. Well, let's see if your opinion changes now, because apparently that knee issue is a lot worse than we initially expected.
3: Because he DH'd the weekend before the All-Star.
2: God forbid he played for his team.
0: Dave Roberts revealed over the weekend that Shohei Ohtani's pitching status will be pushed off basically indefinitely. They don't know when he's going to be back. They say it's not going to be a short time thing. It's not going to be a day-to-day thing. Eventually, they say he'll be back on the mound. Just don't hold your breath waiting for it to happen.
3: I got news for the Dodgers, for Dave Roberts and Shohei Ohtani. Give up the charade. That's what it is now. Give up the charade. Okay, we saw the two-way player. It was fun. It was like getting a glimpse of a unicorn running across the backyard of your house. Wow, that's amazing. He's always hurt. Look at the surgeries he's had. He's always hurt when it comes to pitching. The Dodgers won two World Series without Ohtani giving them anything from the mound. They don't need him in order to win. They won two World Series. Go look at his chubby ERA in the World Series. Go look. The first year that they won, he didn't pitch at all. And they won the World Series. Much easier than year two when he played and actually pitched. And it took seven games to beat the Blue Jays. They beat the Yankees in five, if you remember correctly. Mm-hmm. So he hasn't really helped them pitching-wise when it comes to winning a championship. It's okay. Babe Ruth gave up the pitching part as well. Go look at when he's with the Angels. He's had like two surgeries on his arm. He's had nothing but issues when it comes to pitching. Shohei, you did something nobody had done since the 20s and Babe Ruth. You won your four MVPs. Everybody gawked and couldn't believe what you were able to accomplish and how good you were at stretches. But your best years and the best energy for the Dodgers, for yourself, and for you to really solidify yourself as one of the all-time greats, if not the greatest, is going to come with that stick. It's going to come with that bat. It's going to come with the 50-50 season when he stole 50 bags and hit 50 home runs. Remember, he didn't pitch that year. That was his best year. Not any of the other years. None of the other years were better than that. Even when he was pitching for the Angels. Even when he was pitching for the Dodgers. He's not going to win a ERA title because they have a six-man rotation and they're not going to let him pitch enough to have enough innings. That's going to stop him from winning a Cy Young. So none of the things are going to add up. So if that's going to be the case and you can't take your turn every fifth day and you can't play and hit every day you're not pitching, ultimately you're going to hurt the Dodgers because you're not doing the thing that you do best. And you know what he does best? He swings the bat best. As well as he's pitched, he's still a way better home run hitter, slugger, than he is pitcher on the mound. Those are just facts.
2: I don't know if I can give you the way. A guy who has had 14...
3: Go look at his numbers in the postseason.
2: 14,
3: go look at it.
2: Okay, but the number, his hitting postseason numbers in the postseason aren't great either. They're about the same, pitching and hitting. When you're talking regular season, 14 starts, 85 and two-thirds innings pitched. ERA at 179, I think that's better than what he's with the batting side right now.
3: Go look at his career as a pitcher. You're looking at
2: it. It is his career. I'm looking at it. 283 for his career. That's amazing. And so
3: it's not because he hasn't pitched a lot of innings. And I knew you would say that.
2: A lot of innings. So I looked it up. He's averaging about 14 starts per season.
3: It's a regular number one starter has 31 starts a season.
2: You know, 31. I know. So what I'm saying is, but if I got a guy who's giving me half of that and a guy who's also turned around and given me 30, 40,

0: 50 home runs depending on the season, and batting 292 and plus, you know, 300 at times as well. I mean, this guy has been remarkable. And where I actually will agree with you is the Dodgers are poised to do something we haven't seen in a very long time, almost 30 years, and that is a three-peat. And so if they can do that, part of that might be having a guy like Shohei calm it down now so that if they need him as a fourth starter or something in the postseason, they have that. If they need him to be a closer, if they need him to be a reliever, they can have that not being banged up. And two, I'm agreeing with you that most of his injuries, the more critical ones, have come when he's been a pitcher. You're going to get dinged up 162 games as a hitter. That's just part of the you know,
1: he's had a couple surgeries already.
0: But when you're talking the real injuries, the real things that hurt him, it's when he's been the pitcher. So I actually agree that it might be time to slow this thing down and more or less focus on having him built and ready for the postseason if you want him as a pitcher than the regular season. I think what he's been able to do has been remarkable, especially when people like Rob Parker don't want to always want to criticize him and act like what we're not seeing is not remarkable. So I think he's done enough because this, he went back to it. The first time he's been a full-time starter, or the last time until the season, was 2023. He goes right back and he has been producing at a high level. Again, ERA 179 in 14 starts this season. So he's been incredible. But if the goal is to do something we haven't seen in years and decades, and that is three-peat, then you might want to do that and have him focus on that so you can have
1: but
0: that strong at bat.
1: But they won two World Series without him being an effective pitcher is my point. So I don't think the Dodgers need him in order to win another World Series. Can you look at his World Series numbers?
0: Yeah, pull it up. Go ahead.
1: They're not good. Like they're
0: specifically
1: not
0: World Series or playoffs?
1: Yeah, the World Series. Go look at his World Series numbers.
0: I'm sure they're not great. I mean, we'll look that up right now. But he, my thing is this. I agree with your, let me put pitching in.
1: Jazz Chisholm is going bonkers.
0: What's he doing right now?
1: He had a 3-run home run early in the game, just hit a 2-run home run to put the Yankees ahead of the Pirates in the Bronx.
0: He posted up 0-1
1: record. Game one home run yesterday.
0: So 2025 shot. Now, Chaz is fun. He's a fun. I don't know. Did he have a blow pop? Did he have a lollipop?
1: No, they gave up the blow.
0: All right, yes. I don't know if he forgot.
1: But you know
0: he was
1: what's
0: out
1: crazy
0: there?
1: As UL Washington was a shortstop with Kansas City, he had a toothpick in his mouth his whole career in the field at the plate. Go look it up.
0: You know,
1: UL
0: smaller.
1: Washington.
0: This is coming from a person who had a toothpick in his mouth his whole entire till I was about 30. We were a part of the TPC. You know what that was? The toothpick click. Me, Victor, and Zuhair. Shout out to my guys. We used to have the little business cards we made in home ec. What's up, girl? Beat me. You had our numbers on it. I got it from my grandfather, who, rest in peace, he would always have a toothpick. So I'm part of the toothpick
1: community. But at least your grandfather, when you get older, your teeth spread. He was trying to get the chicken out. I'm just saying.
0: He might have been. All right, 2025 World Series pitching breakdown for Shohei. He pitched in two games. He pitched 8 innings. And his ERA was, it's basically like interest rate right now for home, 7.56.
1: That's what I'm saying.
0: He had 9 strikeouts. He gave up 7 runs. All right, so then let's see. I don't have 2024.
1: He didn't pitch because remember, he was hurt. He didn't pitch that whole year. That's all I'm saying is that they won two World Series, and he has a chubby ERA around 8.
0: You got to relax with the chubby. That's just getting a little. I gave you the first couple. You got to relax.
1: It was chubby. It's chubby.
0: Elijah, I need one. I need a pause. I let the first few go. That's just getting a little. You're getting a little aggressive there in New York. You just relax a little bit with the chubbies.
1: Rob G, no good? Chubby?
0: Rob G said no. That's. You got at least
2: caution.
0: Rob, at least sparingly. You need about 7 in this one segment. That's just getting a little carried away, right, Alex?
3: Yeah, Rob. Okay. I know you've been off, but you don't got to go off. Like that's the thing.
4: He's been holding this for so long. He's I got to get these out.
0: Yeah, you got to relax.
1: Alex, can you find a song by Foxy called "Get Off"?
3: Yes.
0: To get off that one. To get off. Yeah.
1: You know it, right?
0: Hey, but
1: what is that song about? Because
0: I don't know. Between that
3: curious
0: song and you keep talking about chubby. Now let me finish this to your point there. I don't disagree that they don't need him, but I think one of the strengths of the Dodgers, and I think you'll agree over the last 8-10 years, has been their depth. And you know, for some reason, pitchers are hurt more than ever, it seems, in baseball. I mean, Blake Snell's out, Trine is out, Dustin May always out. And so it seems like you can have him where we have in the bag in case one to two guys are out. So that's all I'm saying. I get you. They don't need him. I completely agree with you. They're built where they don't need
1: him. I'm just saying he did what he wanted to do, which proved that he could do it on a high level in the major leagues. Like nobody.

0: had done since Babe Ruth. But even Babe Ruth gave it up to become one of the all-time greatest players, if not the, him, Barry Bonds, are all in the top three, right? Right? Babe Ruth to this day. And nobody says, oh, what a shame. Babe Ruth gave up pitching. He could have been a dual threat and been a great player. No! He wound up going on to be one of the greatest sluggers in the history of baseball. That's what I'm saying.
1: No, I mean, listen, Shohei is a DH. He's what, 31 or something off the top of my head?
0: But when he didn't pitch at all last 2024, he was amazing.
1: Well, listen, you want him to bring back the pizza boxes for bases so he can get more 50-50s? Well, I mean,
0: but he doesn't steal when he pitches, so that takes away his game.
1: Oh, yeah, listen, the grind, right? And this is why I was yelling at you, let the man have a few days off.
0: No, he shouldn't have played that weekend series.
1: You did not, I'm telling you, the All-Star game did not need him. He was A-O, they were A-OK without him. The man is in the World Baseball Classic, back-to-back World Series runs, playing all 162, not obvious, but I'm saying the season is in and of itself is long. He's pitching.
0: He only misses when he plays at only three or four games.
1: That's what I'm saying. Let that man rest. If anybody earned it, he earned it. My goodness.
0: All right, 877-99 on Fox, 877-996-6369. Does Shohei Ohtani need to give up this charade of being a two-way player? Because one way is always hurt, I'm just saying. We'll continue that conversation next with you, 877-99 on Fox. It is the Odd Couple on a Magic City Monday, Rob Parker, Kelvin Washington. And remember, this is not a podcast. This is a radio show, and we want to hear from you. Matter of fact, I was at the pizza parlor in New York eating cheese off my pie today.
1: Just cheese and meat.
2: Oh, God.
0: And the guy, Michael, heard my voice, and I'm giving him a shout out. And he was like, hey, are you Rob? What? He was like, it's like I'm listening to the radio.
3: Anyway, Michael,
0: we're giving you a shout out. I almost forgot.
1: Hey, order the cheese? Do you just say, hey, can you put cheese in the skillet
0: I give a
1: with
0: slice
1: meat?
0: And then slice, and then I have to take the cheese off.
1: Okay.
0: Because the pie's already made. It's all good.
1: We got people out here.
0: All right, you know what you need
1: to
0: do, guys?
1: You're throwing away dough.
0: Stick and stay. You know, it's very painful.
2: Especially if, like Foxy says, you need to get off into US of A.
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0: 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And I'm here with David Owens of Gifting Grace Project to talk a little bit about the work they do assisting kids in Lafayette who are experiencing the same thing.
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0: 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Antonio Daniels in about 5 minutes or so. Good to chop it up with AD. We'll do that in just a little bit. All right, Tiny, is it time to shut him down? Just give him a little rest, get him back. Do you need him for the postseason or no? Or is it, hey, it's time to just focus on hitting? What do you think? 877-99 on Fox. We'll take a few calls. Who we got?
1: All right, let's start with Kevin in Culver City. Kev, you're on the Odd Couple Fox Sports Radio. What's up, buddy?
2: God is good.
0: All the time.
3: All the time.
2: It's great to have you back, Rob. Hey, I just
1: Thank
2: wanted
1: you.
2: To say real quick, that Spain team, you're like this, Rob. They were like the Kansas City Chiefs. They Argentina kept barely winning, and Spain was like the Eagles. They had to, you know, give them a smack down the championship. So that's who Argentina was. They like the Chiefs. And I thought about you when Jordan Walker was in home run derby. I said, this is an MLB bro moment. And I know you were smiling somewhere, Rob.
1: You know what? It's so funny you say that, because it was an MLB bro moment from the standpoint that our website, like, went off the rails. And Jordan Walker, then when he was interviewed, which was great, talked about wanting to be a role model to get more black kids to play baseball. It was right on our message.
2: Awesome. I think you helped set that up. So that's a great clue for you. In regards to Ohtani, look. The guy's got to pitch. I think Dave Roberts is being a little selfish here. The guy's in the lineup every day. He misses one start, but he's in the lineup as a DH. He even hits when he pitches. Look, can we give the guy 3 or 4 days off out of the lineup and let him maybe pitch every now and then so he could be happy? I mean, he doesn't have to hit every single day. This is supposed to be the most expensive lineup. Let guys like Kyle Tucker step up, or Freddie Freeman, or Mookie Betts.
1: Kyle Tucker, talk about stealing money.
2: They don't need to have Ohtani hitting every single day on that knee. You know what happened yesterday when he was playing? They talk about pitching. He had a ground ball. He hit first base and his ankle buckles. You got to give him a little bit of rest. Getting 4 or 5 at bats.
0: Well, he ain't resting today, Kevin. He's playing right now.
2: If you got a 10-game lead in the division, let the man pitch every now and then. He could pitch in about 2 or 3 starts. Give him.
1: But you got to admit, Kevin, that they've won 2 World Series without him contributing as a pitcher. Let's just be honest.
2: That's right.
1: My point is, Babe Ruth made that transition to wind up being the greatest slugger, one of the 2 or 3 greatest sluggers who ever played the game, because he gave up the pitching part.
2: But I think what makes Ohtani is the pitching, that you can have him in a playoff game pitching.

0: nine innings and get 10 strikeouts and 3 home runs. You still got to have that dimension. That's what makes him one of one.
1: But you've won without that, though. But you've won twice without any of that. That's what I'm trying to tell you.
0: They didn't beat the Brewers without that in the closeout game. I mean, he had his moments as a pitcher, too. I mean,
1: yeah, but he pitched 6 innings. He didn't pitch 9. He pitched 6 innings.
0: Yeah, he pitched 6 innings. But you still want him as a pitcher. I mean, he's a phenomenal pitcher.
2: Oh, he's
0: a,
2: I mean, this season alone, he's been pitching great.
0: That's, it's, I mean, like having, it's, like, yeah, it's like having the Miz and Aaron Judge in the same player. I mean, come on.
2: No doubt. Hey, Kev, appreciate it. Yeah, I mean, I don't want to see – I don't want to see this end, Rob. I definitely get the point of, like, if this is going to cause you more damage than it, you know, with the injuries, then you don't want that.
1: But the only thing is, he's been injured all the time, pitching-wise.
2: Like, I don't disagree.
1: I'm not making this up. He's had surgeries from the pitching part, which has sidelined him as the hitter. People want to see this guy play every day, man. He's tremendous.
2: But I do think, and I think, Rob G, you know this too, that, dude, when I hear people talk about, yeah, he's a good hitter, they get so geeked that they got tickets to Dodger Stadium and it's a day he's starting. People are crazy about that. They love seeing that. So, I mean, that's what I think what makes him so significant is the fact that you know you're going to see him every night as a hitter. But, wow, every 6, 7, 8 days, whatever it is that he's going to pitch, I got a chance to see him as a pitcher. That's what makes him the unicorn and makes him so special.
3: And with that in mind, quick question before we get to Steve update. Do you believe, maybe this is specifically for Rob, who doesn't want to pitch anymore, do you feel like the Dodgers think that they need to have him pitch because of the investment that they made in him? That if we're paying him, I know it's deferred payments, but mm-hmm. $70 million a year
1: you
3: to
1: just
3: only
1: said it, Rob
3: hit,
1: G. You
3: that
1: just,
3: they feel like
1: just
3: they have
1: it.
3: To let him do it?
1: No, and you know what? That's a great question. And I say no because his greatest year was when he didn't pitch. Right? The 50-50. Mm-hmm. Everybody was on the edge of their seat. It was so much drama. There was a lot to that. He was stealing bags. He's hitting for power. It was incredible.
2: No, too, because Juan Soto got same money. And all he's doing is
1: $765. Don't short him. No, you're right. $765.
2: Let me not short that man. He got $765, and all he does is hit sometimes.
1: Right.
2: So, you know what I mean? I think they're okay with the money. That's just baseball. That's just the way it is. Money is crazy. AD on the other side of trending right now. He is Steve Sager getting us up.
4: Hey, Steve.
5: It is a busy night in baseball. We'll start with the game at Cleveland, where it's already 9-2 Guardians over the Twins in the bottom of the sixth. Joe Ryan, all-star, was the starter for the Twins, allowed 6 home runs in his 4 innings of work. End of 4, Phillies 4-1 over the Dodgers, getting 4 runs in the second inning off L.A. starter Emmett Sheehan. The Yankees blew an early 4-0 lead, but are back on top at home against Pittsburgh. It's 8-5 Yanks in the top of the fourth. Jazz Chisholm with 2 home runs. Tampa Bay has lost 5 in a row, but leads at Toronto against Dylan Cease and the Blue Jays, 4-1 in the bottom of the fifth. Baltimore has won 7 straight, but is trailing at Boston. It's top of the sixth. Red Sox 3-2 in the lead. Boston has won 13 games in a row. The Braves have taken a 2-1 lead on the Padres, top of the sixth. Detroit at the Cubs, a delay at the start. Houston is hosting Miami. That is scoreless, top of the second. The Marlins have lost 6 in a row. Texas and Jacob DeGrom leading 1-0 on the White Sox in the bottom of the first. The Chicago White Sox have a 1-game lead over Cleveland in the AL Central. The Mets activated outfielder Luis Robert, who missed nearly 3 months with a bad back. Shohei Ohtani of the Dodgers not pitching again this week due to his bad knee. Orioles catcher Adley Rutschman on the IL with wrist inflammation. Diamondbacks outfielder Corbin Carroll out tonight with a hyperextended elbow. And Houston first baseman Christian Walker did not start again this evening due to hip tightness. Alex Palou won the IndyCar race in Nashville. The event was rained out on Sunday. It was Palou's 5th victory this year. Lionel Messi will miss at least a week for Miami after starting every World Cup game for Argentina. MLS regular season resumed last Thursday. Michigan Athletics Director Ward Manuel will step down at the end of this calendar year. The Packers gave defensive tackle Devontae Wyatt a 3-year extension and includes a $20 million signing bonus. Back to you.
2: Thank you, Steve. It is Rob Parker, Kelvin Washington on a Magic City Monday, joined by our man, hardest working man in show business, Antonio Daniels, NBA champ, SiriusXM NBA Radio, Pelicans TV color analyst, Fox Sports Radio NBA analyst, A. Daniels 33 on X. What up, AD?
6: What up, fellas? What's going on, man?
2: Feeling
1: how are
2: good,
1: you?
6: Man? I'm awesome, man. I am blessed.
2: Amen to that, brother.
6: I am blessed.
2: All right, where Rob, you want to start somewhere or you want to go straight with the idea of Here we are now, day 28. This decision long.

0: in the first decision with LeBron, AD?
1: I'm not tripping. He's earned the right. I know Rob disagrees. I can imagine what Rob is saying about this.
2: Well, it's called the indecision. It ain't the decision. It's
0: that
2: the indecision.
0: I'll give you that one, Rob. That was a good one.
2: Come on.
1: For me, I'm like, look, man, like, take your time. Take your time. Just because everybody else wants you to do something don't mean you got to rush to a decision and do it. He needs to do at this time in his career what he feels like is best for him and his family. Plain and simple. And I know it's a lot of people out here that are mad at that for whatever reason.
2: What's best for his family? This might be his last season. I mean, let's not overthink it. That sounds great if you're trying to figure something out or he was a star.
1: All right.
2: You could have stayed with L.A. You could have stayed with L.A. You could have taken the veteran's minimum to stay in L.A. Why, if it's about your family. You can't have it both ways. What?
1: What's both ways, Rob?
2: Both ways is if you're going to take a veteran's minimum to go to one of these other teams, you could have taken that in L.A., kept the family together, stayed at your Brentwood mansion, and your kids and your wife and everybody's happy and played a string out. You're not winning wherever you go, and you're not going to win in L.A., so what's the difference?
1: Well, number one, I disagree, but he's not going to win wherever he goes.
2: Yeah, he's not winning.
1: Or if he goes to Cleveland, they have a much better chance of winning. He has a much better chance of winning.
2: Is not winning. They're not winning. N-O-T. They're not going to win no matter where he goes. Go. They're not winning.
1: So answer this question for me, Rob. Answer this question. Does he have a better chance of getting back to the NBA Finals in the Eastern Conference or the Western Conference?
2: I don't know. I mean, really? I didn't think the Knicks were going to get there. You know what? But things happen. Something could happen out west. Right?
1: I'm not convinced. San Antonio and Oklahoma City, wherever he goes out west, they're not better.
2: Maybe
1: than
2: Wimby's hurt. Maybe Wimby's hurt the same way that the Celtics got knocked. The Knicks might not be there if Tatum didn't get hurt. Maybe they beat the Sixers and then beat the Knicks. There's a lot of things that can happen. You don't know the same thing. Something could happen out west. I don't know. Maybe Austin Reeves decides to play defense and Luka's in shape.
0: Now I see you went too long.
2: Now
0: you got carried away, Rob.
2: All of a sudden, you got a good team.
0: Now you got carried away.
1: I can see on this Magic City Monday, I got the combative Rob.
0: AD, he's been out for a week, so he's been waiting to argue with you.
2: I've been on vacation. I need to argue with somebody other than the waitresses. I'm at the restaurants.
1: I see. You know what? Like, the producer, Rob, could have warned me before I came on. Because, hey, man, you know what? Let's go have some fun. Rob's a little testy. He's a little combative. You know, like,
0: AD, what's funny is he's been chilled this whole time till you came on. He was actually chill.
2: Rob G could have said, you know, Rob's got his panties in a bunch. He's back from vacation.
1: Yeah, Rob G could have warned me. He could have warned me.
2: All right. Let's move on, okay? Do you still think he's going to Cleveland or not?
1: No, I think he's going out east. I don't think he's going out
2: okay.
1: west. I don't, for me, Cleveland, Miami, or Philly. I think for his skill set, and what's needed, I think Miami would make sense. Philadelphia makes sense as far as simply winning is concerned. But if he wants to be like play that role of a guy that can facilitate and have a little bit of a higher usage rate, and with his skill set, his ability to facilitate, I think Miami is the best fit skill set wise. But Philly to me is the best fit for winning.
0: All right, AD, I want to go here. The team that he left. Matias Thybulle now. You got Zaire Williams as 1 year deals. These guys. You don't sound so through with the moves. Yeah, I saw what I saw over AD. When I saw this one, the people on, you know, socials were all Rob Pelinka. He's cooking. You ain't buying this dish? You don't want to eat this?
1: He's cooking what?
0: What, he boiling a hot dog?
1: I guess. Because, look, man, where would you put the Lakers now in a Western Conference? In the top what?
0: At highest level, I think the highest is fourth. I think more of a fourth.
1: Not a chance. Because you're not putting them ahead of San Antonio.
0: No.
1: Oklahoma City.
0: No, those are the two givens.
1: Timber.
0: You are a little higher on Denver than I am.
1: You're putting this Los Angeles Lakers team the way currently constructed.
2: I'm with you, Antonio. I'm sorry.
0: But, AD, okay, that's three. Then I said the Lakers at the ceiling is four.
1: Keep going in the Western Conference. I'm not.

0: I'm not putting him ahead of Minnesota.
1: I don't know. Is LaMelo playing 24 games or 60? I don't know.
0: Like Rob said, anything can happen. And if we're getting to LaMelo, you got a year ago, this past year in Charlotte, yeah. Yeah.
1: All right, but I'm not arguing, I don't think they're contenders.
0: I'll be honest. I'm going to say the same thing here that I said on my SiriusXM show. I am not a fan of what the Lakers have done at all. But to Rob Pelinka's defense, it wasn't a whole lot that they could have done. If you look at free agency, realistically, and who was available, it's not like they had a ton of options out there. They didn't have a ton of options. So it's almost like they're signing guys because this was supposed to be the summer of Luka. Let's just go get guys. You know, let's get this dude, and let's get this dude, and let's just get this guy because we told Luka we would. So I get it. But the big-time free agents that the Lakers needed to take the proverbial step to that next tier, it wasn't happening this summer.
1: Yeah, I don't think they got better either. I don't think the guys that are gone now, LeBron, Marcus Smart, Kennard, Rui, I don't think they just all of a sudden
0: Jackson
1: improved.
0: Jackson Hayes was a good fit with Luka. Great fit with Luka because he was a lob threat.
1: Mm-hmm.
0: And then they gave $130 million to Walker Kessler. And we wonder why Jalen Duren's at home like, hold on, man. If Walker Kessler got 130, I need fill in the blank. I get it.
1: I mean, he hasn't done much. Walker Kessler, I mean, the year that he played the most games, he averaged 11.
2: He had Christmas. Christmas came early for him in July.
0: Like, yeah. Unbelievable. Yes, it sure did.
1: Hey.
0: I like Christmas.
1: Yeah,
0: well, like Christmas too.
1: Well, I mean, you play five games, you get 130 something million.
0: Hey, can I ask you guys a question?
1: Yeah.
0: Why is the league so enamored with speeding up the games?
1: Elaborate. What do you mean?
0: Like all these little gimmicks, you know, the one free throw for two, and so the speed the game up. Mm-hmm. I sat here and watched the World Cup. Right, I watched all these games. And these games take forever. World Cup games take forever. But what soccer has done, they've leaned into the fact that it's a fantastic product. Mm-hmm. And people are going to watch it. Like, there are no gimmicks. You know what I mean? There are no gimmicks to speed up the game. Right now, it feels like

0: changed it. They have the pitch clock, and now baseball games are 2 hours and 20 minutes, and everybody's happy. Basketball was two and a half hours. What are they doing?
1: Nobody
0: two
1: asked
0: hours,
1: for anything.
0: Two and a half? That's 2 hours. We don't need any more. What are they doing, Antonio, to our game?
2: I don't get it. I don't get it. I operate out of the old school thought process. I'm just not a gimmicks guy.
1: But that's what I think it is, AD. I think they're looking at these younger people. They're looking at all the data that says they like things quicker, shorter, faster.
0: You mean like having an in-season tournament like that? Is that what you mean?
2: Okay, so did you guys watch the World Cup?
1: Yes. Well, yes, I did.
0: Is it over?
1: I did, AD.
2: Yeah, it's over.
1: I did.
2: How long did you sit there and watch the game?
1: Those things were long. You get extra 30 minutes, and yeah, you get extra 30, then extra 10 after that.
2: No question. And you know what? You know what I didn't do? I didn't turn the channel because I actually was, and I'm not even a soccer dude like that.
1: Right.
2: I'm not even a soccer lover like that. But I didn't turn the channel because I was invested in what I was watching.
1: Adam Silver is thinking. He's tinkering too much. He's changing All-Star Game every other year. He's tinkering this with the time now with this. Yep. We got the in-tournament. We got the play-in. I mean, the stuff that's changed in the last 8 years is you would have never happened in the 90s or 2000. We've seen more in 8 years than like 30 years.
2: My worry is what ends up happening. And this is why when you see like the tanking rules put in and the second and third apron put in, the first and second apron put in, is it's one thing to correct, but it's another thing to overcorrect. And I feel like what the league is doing is they're overcorrecting, and then once you start to overcorrect, now that starts to stretch into other areas of the game.
0: And Antonio, shame on the players' union because they took a bad deal, and if you see what they're doing to players, no movement. They basically killed free agency, and the players allowed them to do it. And I don't know how they – I don't know who was driving the bus, but it crashed because it is bad for players to move around. And all they do now, Antonio, is cut people because they don't want to pay them. Move them.
2: But now this is where we are, though, because this is what the aprons do. I remember talking to OKC fans years ago, and I used to tell them, like, listen, this ain't going – this what you guys have going, it's not sustainable. And you know what they called in the SiriusXM and told me I was crazy. And now 2 years later, Lou Dort's gone.
1: Mm-hmm.
2: Yep. Aaron Wiggins is gone. Mm-hmm. And Isaiah Joe is gone.
0: Yep.
2: Because there is a model that is being created now that gives you a 2 to 3 window. 2 to 3 year window. That's it.
0: Hey, that's it.
1: AD, we're up against it, but I want you to tell us about your camp you got going. Tell us about your basketball camp.
2: Well, it's 25 years, man. 25 years of camp. It's next week. Next Monday to Thursday, it is the joy of my summer. Boys and girls, ages 6 to 17, all levels welcome. I am there all day, every day. Every kid gets a T-shirt. Every kid gets lunch. Scholarships are available. We turn no kids away.
1: Love it. Where is it?
2: You can't afford to go. You return nobody away. And it's something that me and my family have done and take pride in for this is 25 years. It would have been 25 straight years, but COVID.
1: Right.
0: Right.
1: Where is it?
2: It's at Cornerstone. It's in San Antonio, Texas.
1: Okay, there we go.
2: It's at Cornerstone Christian School.
1: All right, if you're in that Texas area, go ahead,
0: Rob. Do you take 62-year-olds with a leaky jump shot or not? No?
2: Do I take 62-year-olds? Yeah, but 60, combative 62-year-olds? No, we might have to call security.
1: Hey, then you're definitely not let in. Rob, he said maybe you can get the water for everybody, or maybe they'll have if basketball ain't for you and you want to be in the sports, here's a sports commentator, sports reporter. Maybe you can do that segment as well.
0: Right.
1: AD,
0: right.
1: Man, all the best, man. All the best with the camp as well.
0: Keep doing
1: man.
0: It, man. That's great. Great work.
2: I appreciate it, fellas.
1: No doubt, man. One of the best. AD, Antonio Daniels. He brought up a great point, Rob, that I do want to get on, talking about this second apron and how teams, and specifically a few of them, are being punished for it. We'll do it next. It's the Odd Couple, Rob Parker, Kelvin Washington, on a Magic City Monday. Stick with your boys, Fox Sports Radio.
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0: Fox Sports Radio, iCouple, Rob Parker, Kelvin Washington, on a Magic City Monday. Hey, big shout out to Antonio Daniels. Always great chopping it up with AD. Appreciate that as always. And check out his camp. If you follow him, you can do that. A Daniels 33.
1: Do it!
0: In the Texas area. Make sure you go check out his camp coming up here soon.
2: I never miss his radio show.
0: All right, there you go. 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And now it is time for our Express Pro of the Week. And the Pro of the Week goes to golfer Ryan Fox. He birdied the 18th and final hole on Sunday to avoid a playoff and win the 154th Open Championship. So again, shouts out and congrats to Ryan Fox for being our Express Pro of the Week. Shout out to him for that.
2: It's good. He showed De'Aaron Fox how you close out a game, right? I'm just saying.
0: I'm trying to think, Rob G. De'Aaron Fox blown layup. Sam Darnold's missing those throws against the Lions in the postseason. I'm trying to think what gets him most upset that he goes back to all the time. Because you go back to them Sam Ronald McDonald throws, you won't let that man live. That man done won a Super Bowl. He done been two back-to-back 14-win seasons.
2: Thank God if his defense helped him.
0: You will not let that man. De'Aaron Fox is the new, I think he's the new Sam Ronald McDonald. You're not going to let that play.
3: It's him and Mitch Johnson together is the problem.
0: Oh, Mitch. Mitch got fired at 38. Dang. I got fired my first time I go to the finals. I got fired messing around with Rob Parker.
2: He would have been, if I were on the team, he would have got fired.
0: Man, thank God. Donald Trump done moved on. And because if you got the show, you firing everybody. Off the rip. You firing everybody. Because
3: Rob would have fired him and brought in his guy, Larry Brown.
0: I'm bringing Larry Brown.
2: The best
0: Larry
2: coach Brown, in NBA
0: best
2: history.
0: Coach ever. You know, the Pistons, they were right there. And they moved on. And it worked.
2: Hey,
0: yeah.
2: You got to give them credit. They moved off of Rick Carlisle at that time. And Rick was up and coming. He wound up winning what? Going to two finals and winning one?
0: Yeah, shout out to him.
3: So you're saying Rick Carlisle's a better coach than Larry Brown is what you're saying.
2: No, he's not.
3: I'm just saying.
2: No.
3: That's what
2: How many coaches have won a championship in college?
3: Oh, we don't count college around here.
0: We don't count college.
2: Yeah, okay.
0: There you go. We don't count. What's college?
2: Who are you, Stephen A. now? What is that?
0: We don't count college.
4: Make an enemy of me.
0: Who's going to – here we go. It's a new, fresh week, Rod. Who's he going to make an enemy of him this week?
2: Wait till they get a load of me.
0: Wait till they get a load of me. You don't want to make an enemy. All right, relax. Yeah, somebody going to make an enemy of him. We're out of time, but we brought up a great point about that second apron. Maybe we'll get to that tomorrow, Raji. We'll get to that in a little bit.
2: The second apron, the Players Association, they blew it. They made a mistake. They screwed up.
0: I told them last week you weren't here. I said, man, if they don't, all these football and basketball, if y'all don't just go sit down with MLB players.
2: It's ridiculous.
0: What did y'all do? I just want to learn from y'all for 1 week straight. Just teach us. My goodness. All right, couple.
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7: The Cleveland Guardians have hit seven homers in seven innings. Cleveland up 13-3 on the Twins at the end of seven. Six of those long balls came off All-Star starter for the Twins, Joe Ryan. As for the Phillies home game, they're up 4-1 still on the Dodgers, top of the sixth, but LA with a couple men on, one out, and Christopher Sanchez out of the game. The Phillies lefty had seven strikeouts in five and a third. The Yankees blew an early 4-0 lead, but now lead 8-5 against the Pirates in the sixth inning. Two home runs from Jazz Chisholm. The Rays have lost five in a row, but they're winning tonight, 6-1 at Toronto in the bottom of the seventh. Baltimore's won seven in a row, and leading at Boston at the seventh inning stretch, 5-4. Red Sox have a 13-game win streak on the line. At Atlanta, the Braves holding on 3-2 over the Padres in the top of the seventh. Alex Palou won the IndyCar race in Nashville. That event was rained out on Sunday. I'm Steve DeSager.
8: One guy is happily divorced. One guy is happily married. One guy gets called daddy by his three beautiful daughters. One guy gets called daddy after a credit card approval. One guy won a state high school basketball championship. One guy only covered a state high school basketball championship. One guy's been inducted into three halls of fame. One guy has only mopped a hall. Does this seem weird to anybody else?
9: Crazy.
8: Can this sports writer and this sports fan share a radio show without driving each other crazy? 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
10: Hour number three.
11: Number three.
10: Unbelievable. We're in hour number three already?
12: Wow.
13: Already. See, it ain't that hard to work, Rob.
10: No, I just I text Rob G and I was like, do I have to work tonight?
13: You get caught. I don't know what you're going to do, man, when you finally retire.
10: What do you mean you don't know what I'm going to do? I'm going to do what I've been doing.
12: I think I'm moving to Mexico.
13: I mean, part of me feels like you're going to be missing it. The other part of me feels like you're going to be that good riddance. You'll be all right.
10: Not good riddance. I don't dislike what I'm doing. I love it, but you know what I mean. But I'll be ready to move on. It is the Odd Couple on a Magic City Monday. Magic City. I wonder in about 3 or 4 weeks, I'm just like, you know.
13: Bro, let me tell you, I can't wait for the documentary on this.
10: What are you hearing?
13: I haven't heard anything since that initial first two, three days.
10: Okay.
13: That initial first 2-3 days, I was getting what's your man's doing? Yo, what's up with this? Hey, your boy, Wild.
12: I know he ain't serious.
13: I was getting all the text messages.
12: Shame.
13: Minty Knight.
12: Shame.
13: Minty and A.
10: It ain't Minty Knight. No.
13: Minty and A.
10: You know what it is now?
13: What is it now?
10: Sold out night.
13: I know.
10: That?
13: Hey, what's crazy is
10: you hear me? Sold out.
13: They're gonna pull you to the side and be like, "Hey, you want to come in and be a part time owner? We know you had a barbershop for 25 years. You know, we ain't gonna lie. We never seen this many. It's so many educated people up in here. It seems like they all in the same field."
10: Crazy. Unbelievable. All right. Hey, don't forget, it's time to get
13: your financial
10: portfolio.
13: You better tell them don't be reporting on nothing in there. You know everybody reports.
10: Hey, you know what? Social media, I'm not telling. Whatever people want to do, it's on there.
14: Just whatever you post, just tag me in it. That's okay.
13: Just tag me. So, Raji, so he goes.
10: Raji's trying to get some more followers, right?
13: Oh, God, I can't believe it. It's going to be, boy.
10: Kelvin knows he wants to go, but
13: back in the day, young Kelvin, I'd have been there with you. I ain't going to hold you, but you know, you can't do that, man. Them days are long.
15: Nah, K-Dot, we're going to get a group chat on that day from Rob Parker. It's going to be a picture of him, and he's going to be like, look, guys, I have buns.
13: Hey, cinnamon really does exist.
10: Because
13: you ain't had no buns in a little bit.
15: Uh-huh.
10: That's just the Super Bowl. That's
15: just some buns, Rob. You need some buns, Rob.
14: Give me the money shot.
10: Okay, can we stop? All right, it's time. You don't know what buns I've been eating. What are you talking about?
15: Oh, hey, yo.
12: Hey, yo.
10: Oh,
13: Rob Alex, G, you don't have that. Is that why he dipped out us on the Super Bowl party
14: big
13: like
14: facts.
13: That?

0: It was the last time she was like, yo, she said, it's now or never, Big Daddy. He was like, ah! I was like, wait, Rob, we still at the party. That's why you left me at the party, Rob?
1: I
0: ain't even, you know what, I ain't mad.
1: You don't know what buns I've been eating.
0: Oh, you know he already got it.
1: All right, can we do this for over 40 years? 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
1: 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And all you got to do is search Odd Couple FSR on YouTube. 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
2: Well, you guys are talking about Magic City in Atlanta. We're going to stay in Atlanta because their women's basketball team got some controversy over weekend. In case you missed it, Friday night, TV cameras caught Toronto Tempo head coach Sandy Brundello calling Angel Reese, quote, a protected species when she's trying to argue about a foul call. Those comments went viral, and Brundello was subsequently suspended by the WNBA because they believe that her comments had some kind of racial undertone.
1: Oh, God.
2: Now, Brundello's Australian, and that phrase is used regularly in Australia, where it refers to a player or a team who receives special treatment from the officials. She's apologized to Angel Reese, and Angel Reese spoke for the first time today on Monday, saying, quote, I appreciate Sandy's apology, but I also appreciate the love and support that I've had over the last 48 hours. It's been very overwhelming with a lot of love and other things. And I'm grateful that the league did take action. There is no place for discrimination or hate in this league from anyone, from fans to coaches to players.
1: This is why I don't partake in the WNBA. And I think that you can't take this league seriously. The last thing you talk about, Kelvin, is basketball. Every day somebody's feelings are hurt or some coach has to be reprimanded or some player has to be reprimanded about everything other than basketball. It is like, and I'm saying it, like some soap opera. And this is one of the issues that you have. You want women's sports to be like the rest. Let's be like the NBA or the NFL and all these other things. And every time it's some clash, somebody's feelings got hurt. Somebody spoke meanly, they were mean to me, or they were belittling me, or like they don't like me. Like who would want to invest time, money or energy into a league with nothing but I don't want to say crybabies, but oversensitive, like everything's a problem. Mm-hmm. It just doesn't. Can we talk about basketball? Is there any basketball stuff? Oh, they're mean to her. Oh, they play her too hard. Oh, they don't like her because she's not black and gay. Or it's everything, Kelvin, but basketball. The WNBA, really? This is like, and I joked about it before. The Real Housewives, it's like some soap opera, some bad reality TV show where it's about the characters and their feelings and the side story to basketball is just a backdrop, just something that they can say that they're doing to even be able to air it. You know, you have to have them doing something. They can't be sitting around drinking a latte all day. So let's set up the reality show. It's based on a women's basketball league where we never see them play or talk about their play or worry about the basketball part of it. It's about everything else. It's so taxing. It's so unappealing. It's so over the top and filled with drama. Who would want to follow a sport like this? I don't get it. Every day. Every day, some apology. I mean, is this the WNBA or the Ryan Clark Network? I

0: What is it? It's an apology every day. Somebody has misspoke. I'm sorry, Ryan. I'm just.
1: I know he's sitting at the crib. Dang, look, come on. You can't kick a man when he's down, Rob. The man going through a shot to Rob. I know he's going to be all right, but you get what I'm saying. But listen, I get the sentiment of the apologies, though. I will say this. That is true in that we've talked about this before. They kind of miss the opportunities. First and foremost, for me, they don't do a great job enough of pushing and pulling the stars that are coming out of college and making them immediate stars like in the WNBA. I mean, you had the greatest gift ever with Angel Reese and Caitlin Clark coming in. The amount of commercials.
0: Caitlin Clark.
1: Yeah, the amount of commercials I would have. Bird and Magic. Remember all those commercials and Converse and the ones coming from Showtime and the limo, ones in the corporate.
0: Yeah, but that wasn't from the league. Those were from advertisers. You know, like everybody says, like the NBA pushed it.
1: I agree. That's Converse.
0: Commercial success. Right. There were no NBA commercials.
1: But what
0: with
1: I'm
0: those
1: saying
0: guys.
1: Is you can help highlight. Hey, we would love. Hey. Nike, I'm just making up. We do business with you. We would love to have these two stars. What do you got for it? All right, let me cook. Let me think. Like, you can be collaborative with that. And you mentioned some other things that have happened where they haven't, you know what? They don't seem to be ready for big time at times. Like, they're not ready for being this league that's going to be conversed and discussed and talked about. And so they mishandle some things here and there. They mishandle how they have Caitlin Clark not on the Olympic team. They mishandle some controversial things when it comes to racial commentary and social injustice. So to me, there have been these instances. And to me, where it's disheartening is because the ball is actually great. Olivia Miles has been fantastic. I can't express to you how fun she's been to watch. And she's only a rookie. She's only, I mean, there's a, you talk about, again, marketing, advertising. She got
0: what
1: the goggles.
0: What games are you
1: the
0: watching? Come on, man. Are you kidding
1: you know
0: me?
1: You know good and well I keep up. I'm not going to act like if they play 32 games, 30 games a year, I'm watching all 32. But
0: just
1: I definitely
0: like y'all
1: keep
0: doing
1: it.
0: Soccer segments. I don't care what you say.
1: Go and ahead. I absolutely was watching. We just had Antonio Daniels on talking about how much he didn't even move a second. He watched the whole thing. You can enjoy something for a minute. Nobody asked you to watch MLS, meaning the season of MLS. But for 40 days, you could have enjoyed the World Cup. My goodness. And you know I love all things hoop. Me and Rob G talk about this all the time. Now, back to what I'm saying. Olivia Miles, you already know the old schools and the Breonna Stewart, Asia Miles, best player. You got some great ballers right now. Paige Bueckers putting people on the floor, touching earth. So to me, that's the bad part is that you have great basketball, some players that are playing and fantastic ball, and that needs to be discussed more. And when this specific instance, this is to me where I hate when these types of things happen because, as we know, race is a real issue in this country, so much so that the coach in this case with the Dream, she says she actually feels bad because she knows how serious racism and things are in this country. That was the first thing she pointed to. But you knew if you do quick searching, research, Google, study up on some stuff, that is a very common phrase in Australia. She didn't mean it like that. It's used in multiple different ways. It's used in sports and in common just phrases people say day to day with one another. And you, to me, was a great time for the league to say, hey, lost in translation. She's Australian. She said a phrase they say often there that has nothing to do with race and get her and Angel Reese in a room. It didn't have to be now you got a coach on an island and she might be racist when in fact this wasn't it. Because I'd rather reserve that for when it's some real racism stuff, some real racist stuff. That's to me when you need to have that. Not in this instance where, again, it was just lost in translation. She's saying something that Australians say.
0: I wasn't offended by it at all.
1: Right.
0: I really didn't. Even before the Australian thing and you do your deep dive, I wasn't bothered by it.
1: To me, you know this. You just first and foremost, being a black man in America. Secondly, been covering sports. We've got a lot of issues. This one ain't that. You know what I mean? We don't need to make a full-on stop. She don't need apologies. She doesn't need to do a full-on press conference about how she felt about that. This one isn't that. We got real stuff to dive into, to me, and sorting out even some of how their fan base interacts online and some of the things like that. There's a lot more to handle than this. I didn't buy that. It was a big deal in my estimation when I found this out. But again, I think that's they got to figure out how to, like, you want to be really taken as a massive big sport here.
0: You can't be doing it this way where there's always an issue.
1: And that's the thing. It needs to be more conversations about the ball than always the controversy. And it seems like they keep missing the mark when it comes to that, to how to handle these things.
0: Yeah, that is a big issue. And it just derails the league week after week after week because there's always some personality. And I don't know.
1: The refs aren't reffing the games right. The refs aren't doing this. She should be a call. Me and Rob G were talking about this.

0: last week with Caitlin Clark. They missed the refs, missed the call. Rob, they miss calls all the time. Every single sport, they miss a ball or strike. They miss a this to me, but they stopped it and made it a big thing. And then Caitlin Clark said, "I shouldn't have got hit in my abdomen or whatever it was, and sternum."
1: This is what I'm talking about. Like you got to move on from it. You just can't dwell on it. Go out and play. It's like nothing is. It's like Marion. I know I'm not going to say it.
0: You got 3-4 more years. Come on now.
1: Yeah, can we do it? Okay. Now the idea is just. It takes away from the basketball all the belly aching and all of the complaining and all of the apologizing. I definitely want to hear from people. Am I over the top? You agree with me on this WNBA stuff? Because, you know, I just got a DM from a female who said, "You are spot on." And it was just good to get it. Mm-hmm. Because I guess she's a WNBA fan, just like the drama that's involved. And I don't know.
0: You know what I'll add to this, Rob? Real quick. I also think we, the public, don't know how to handle this yet. Like, I think it was cool. And it was like, oh, it's over there. It's this fringe thing. Oh, okay, that's cute. That's cool. Okay, put it over there. And we talked about it. And maybe it pops up on a first take because of one little thing. But I think it's emerging since the Caitlin Clark, Angel Reese college battles. I think now we haven't quite figured out as a society how to handle some of these conversations. And I think in trying to walk that delicate line. And I think it's blown up kind of everyone's faces. And I think the league wasn't prepared. I think they were inching along, la-da-da. And then, boom, you got superstars and stardom and controversy. And they got smacked with it with Caitlin Clark and everything and Angel Reese coming in. And I just don't think they were ready. You know what I mean? You get what I mean? If you're like a small pizza chain in a local area,
1: yeah,
0: and all
1: but,
0: of a sudden,
1: be ready for what? Great play. Let them play. Can we watch them play? Let them play.
0: But Rob Parker and Kelvin Washington and these other guys and this other show and everybody talking about it, I think they start to lick their finger and put the. Or wait, everybody mad about it? Okay, don't do this. Okay, they're doing that. No, this. And I think they started to do that because they just weren't ready for the response. That all of a sudden, a lot of people are talking about it. It's big stories on debate shows and The Odd Couple and so forth. And I think they just weren't ready. Like, oh, shoot, we had our little area, and our little, you know, this is what we were doing. Now everybody's talking about us. And I think they've overreacted to some things.
1: 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Stick and stay.
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0: Rob Parker, Kelvin Washington, the gang's all back on this Magic City Monday. 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All right, let's get some calls on this. We opened up the lines. We're talking about the WNBA 877-99 on Fox. Rob, we got some bunch of calls on this one. Essentially, do they miss the mark when it comes to certain things, how to handle some controversies, or not getting enough to the basketball side of things? Who we got?
1: All right, Brad in Nashville. You're on the Odd Couple Fox Sports Radio. What's up, Brad? How are you?
2: Man, I'm great. I really appreciate y'all taking my call.
0: Thank you for calling, man.
1: No problem. Yeah, we appreciate you. Yeah,
2: first off, y'all been helping me on my ride home for I don't even know how many years now. I love this show. It is my favorite nighttime show.
0: I appreciate you, man. Come on, you're making us get teary-eyed up in these streets. Come on,
2: man. No, it's the truth, man. But, Rob, man, you are speaking to me. Man, I want to watch the NBA. I want to get into it. But, man.
0: I can't.
1: Brad, it's like some reality show garbage. It's like everything but basketball, right?
2: Man, play the game, man. If you, I don't know, man. It's just too much. The ball is good. There's good ball to watch, but nobody talks about it. I do watch ESPN Plus. I know that's your competitor, but that little 15-minute blurb, I get some highlights. You know what? Mm-hmm. That's my best exposure to the WNBA all damn day. Sorry about it.
0: All right.
1: But no, it's
2: anyway,
1: all good, Brad.
2: I appreciate
1: Thank you,
2: y'all.
1: Buddy.
2: Y'all
1: yeah.
0: Join on in. The water's wet. It is. There's some good hoopers, though. There's some hoopers, Rob. I'm waiting on you, Rob. Rob, right now. All right, Rob Parker, you. I'm looking at the schedule right now.
1: You have a better chance of me going to a WNBA game that's held at your church. I mean, neither one has happened.
0: A church league champ game? Rob, Rob G, you in on this? I'm looking at Sparks. When are you back? Next week?
1: Next week.
0: All right. I'm going to set it up right here. Next Tuesday, Liberty versus Sparks.
1: Only if it's lamb chop night. That's the only way I'm going to a WNBA game. Is it like it's a
0: Rob G, we'll take our, Rob G, we'll take our daughters. Don't worry. We'll just take it. You want to go, Rob G? All right. We'll do that.
1: Rob G, ask his daughters if they want to go. They're like, no. We're not
0: See,
1: going
0: this
1: to
0: what I'll be
1: garbage.
0: Talking about. You ain't going to outlive the rumors out here that you don't like these women's sports. You're not going to outlive them. Who next?
1: Kate. Sexist. Kate. No, not at all. Kate in Reno, Nevada. You're on the Odd Couple Fox Sports Radio. What's up, Kate? How are you?
3: I'm well, fellas. How are you guys doing?
0: Doing great. Thank you.
1: Great.
3: Fantastic. Listen, I agree with you, Rob, 100%. But I think the thing here is every league deals with drama, right? You know, whether it's a Deshaun Watson deal, whether it's, the Taylor Swift run that had the NFL just in captured. But the difference is the margin of error. Like the WNBA is not a big enough league to deal with this drama.

0: drama. And when they dive fully into it, you know, with the NFL, you can have drama, you can have all this stuff. And then by Thursday night, everyone's forgotten it because the game is so big. You are not big enough to deal with this drama. You got to separate yourself and push that to the side. In the NFL, it doesn't matter. You can have all the drama in the world, but you're just not a big enough sport. You're not popular enough yet to encapsulate yourself with all this drama.
1: No doubt.
2: I think you're right on the money there. And you have, in the other sports, the games overshadow no matter what pops up every so often. Mm-hmm. Kelvin, they'll be like, oh, what, did you see what Joe Burrow did or Lamar? You know, mm-hmm. like, and then we're talking about football again. We're not talking about
3: there can be some
2: Aaron
3: pre-game
2: Rodgers
3: stuff,
2: and stuff like that.
3: But once that game hits, the next day it's going to be about the game.
2: 100%. Raphael in Cincinnati. Oh, man, where you been, Raphael? You're on the Odd Couple Fox Sports Radio.
4: Been out and about, brothers, but I miss y'all. Y'all still the best on earth. Everybody know it.
3: Man, appreciate
2: it. Thank you, my man.
4: What the WNBA has to do, guys, going forward. I mean, I know it's not going to happen overnight, but they should attempt to do it. Just play the game, keep it moving, but don't be walking on eggshells.
2: About everything.
4: Yeah, but here's the main thing. It's the racial component that because the majority of WNBA players are sisters, that they cannot get away from statements, comments, or any type of action on the court that is deemed offensive or slighting or dissing one of their majority black players. Now, on the flip side, when Caitlin Clark came in, and she came in, and you know, with all the hoopla and fanfare like that, the sisters didn't like it. That's all to it. They did not like their shine being taken away, and the WNBA has been trying to maneuver and tiptoe around that.
2: Okay,
4: aspect
2: and
4: of
2: your point
4: game.
2: Is good, but let me say this, okay? And that's a great point.
3: Appreciate
2: I love it.
3: Call.
2: All right, here we go, Kelvin.
3: Yeah.
2: When Michael Jordan showed up, Isaiah Bird, mm-hmm. no, you're not taking away. You're not handing him the league. No.
3: See, yeah, I agree with that.
2: Watched an all-star game where they froze him out, okay? Because they were like, no, that's not how it works. You're not going to handpick somebody. You still got to come. You still got to play and earn your keep. Before we turn the keys over to the league, and that's the difference.
3: And I don't think that's a racial component. I think that's just the majority of the league happens to be women. Had it been all black women, had it been all white women, I think to your point, it would have been the same thing. We've seen number one hotshot quarterbacks come in the league, and what a defensive player. I was trying to take this rookie head off, let him know, welcome to the league. They call him your welcome to the league moments. So what happens, I don't think it's a racial component. I think it's just the league is actually majority black. All right. On the way, Jonathan.
2: I did figure out after all this time what the W and WNBA stands for. Right.
5: Rob. Caution. Rob. Caution.
3: Because the women is just sitting right there.
5: Ha, ha, ha, ha,
3: it's just sitting
5: ha,
3: right
5: ha,
3: there.
5: Ha.
3: So where are you going next?
2: NBA. There you go.
3: Elijah, just make sure it's a full screen.
2: NBA.
3: Make sure it's a full screen, Elijah.
2: What?
3: That's Jonathan Bornstein on the other side of trending. Steve Sager, save us. Hey, Steve.
2: What, do you have a job? No.
3: We'll see. Yes. Allegedly.
6: Right. We got our first final in from a busy night in Major League Baseball. At Cleveland, the Guardians hit 7 homers in the first 7 innings and beat Minnesota 13-4. The losing pitcher, All-Star Joe Ryan, the Minnesota starter, allowed 6 home runs in his 4 innings, tied for the most allowed since 1900. Right now, the Phillies' lead is 8-4 over the Dodgers. Top of the 7th, Trey Turner with 2 home runs. The Yankees blew an early 4-0 advantage, but now lead going to the 8th, 8-5 over Pittsburgh. Jazz Chisholm with 2 home runs in New York. Tampa Bay's looking to end a 5-game losing streak. The Rays lead 7-1 at Toronto in the bottom of the 9th. The Red Sox have won 13 in a row, and they're now winning again. Top of the 9th, 6-5 over Baltimore, thanks to a bottom of the 8th solo homer that got him the lead from Caleb Durbin. Going to the 9th inning in Atlanta, the Braves holding on 3-2 over the Padres. Milwaukee, an 8-1 leader against the Mets at the end of 6. Jacob Mizorowski, the Brewers starter, went 4 innings, no earned runs, 6 strikeouts. He threw 103 miles an hour. Freddie Peralta back in Milwaukee allowed 7 runs in 5 1/3 for the Mets. The White Sox have tied at 2-2 at the Rangers, top of the 5th. Washington leads 3-0 at Colorado.

0: Colorado, bottom of the third. Weather delay at the start at Wrigley. Right now in Chicago, it's Detroit 4-3 over the Cubs in the top of the fourth. And the Marlins have lost six in a row, and they're losing at Houston tonight. 6-4, top of the fifth. Yordan Alvarez of Houston, his 32nd home run of the season. Jeremy Pena hit a grand slam. The WNBA with four games tonight. Dallas has won six straight. Paige Bueckers, though, out tonight. She scored 25 points in Sunday's win, but left after a late collision. Dallas is winning 70-64 over New York early fourth quarter. And at expansion Toronto, it is Las Vegas 79-60 in the lead late in the third. Toronto coach Sandy Brondello is serving the one-game suspension. Two more games coming up in a half an hour. Alex Palou won the rain-delayed IndyCar race in Nashville. Michigan Athletic Director Ward Manuel will step down at the end of this calendar year. Back to you.
1: Hey, thank you, and thank you for telling us about the WNBA schedule, because you know Rob really cared. He cares about that. Right, Rob? You all in?
2: You know what? To this day, I'm still shocked that Steve's reading scores.
1: But stop it. It's a real league that people enjoy, Rob. It's the Odd Couple on a Magic City Monday, joined now again by Jonathan Bornstein, former United States Men's National Team defender and MLS Rookie of the Year. You can follow him at Johnny Bornstein right now. Johnny, well, listen, it's over, man. The World Cup had an amazing 40-day run. Let's just start with before we get into the specifics, Spain, Argentina, just surmise it for me. How was the run for you of this World Cup in North America?
3: Yeah, well, first of all, thank you, Rob and Calvin, for having me on the show, The Odd Couple.
1: Appreciate you, man.
3: Yeah, no, appreciate you guys so much. And, yeah, I mean, it's a little surreal to wake up today and really think, okay, the last month and a half has just been filled with so many good games, so much energy here in the United States. And, you know, as a former professional soccer player, I mean, that's what I love to see the most, just was the talent on display, the different upsets, the different just drama that happened throughout this whole World Cup. So, I mean, for me, it was super exciting, and it is a little bit sad that it's all over now. But, yeah, I'm sure just like you guys, enjoyed every minute of it.
1: Rob was
2: Jonathan,
1: thrilled.
2: I'm going to get straight to it. You have the history of I just don't have haven't watched the World Cup to know. Is it usually that the president of a country not involved with the winning team gets involved to get into the winning picture, you know, the championship celebration picture, or what was that with Trump there? Is that commonplace or is that not? It just seemed weird to me.
3: I mean, I don't know the precedent for that, right? I think obviously as a supporter of the World Cup, and, you know, he advocated for the World Cup like to come here and different things like that, right? I think he has a right to be there celebrating, but I would not say, in my opinion, that he should be the one at the forefront, right? He let the players enjoy the moment, let them lift their trophies, let them do all that, and then, you know, you normally see just the executives of FIFA, the, you know, the people involved in the tournament on an organizational standpoint, just off to the side, right? They're there, but yeah. So
2: Right. That's what I'm asking. I'm not saying that he shouldn't have been there at all, but there comes a point in time where you step to the side and let the players do it. And even when they sent out the picture on social media,
1: I don't know what y'all talking about. I didn't see it. They cropped them out, Jonathan.
2: They cropped them out of the picture.
3: Yeah, I mean, honestly, the players have done so much to earn that moment, and I think they're the ones who should be at the forefront in the photos, enjoying that victory. So, yeah, I completely agree with you there.
2: That's all I'm asking. That's it. I'm not trying to make a big deal out of it.
1: Hey, I want to ask you this. What's the gap between how good Messi was over the last, you know, say 20 years or so, compared to the other players? I mean, like, I don't know if you want to compare like a Jordan, other players, like how big of a gap? Because I watch him, and every time, even if he just gets it, and he, you know, he makes a move or a nice pass, I'm like, that just looks different than everybody else.
3: Yeah, I completely agree. I actually had the opportunity to play against Messi in Copa America in 2007. So that's almost, 19 years ago. And he was doing the same things now as he was doing then, and he's just been able to just keep getting better and better. And I don't know how someone can have so

0: much talent and just understand the game in a way that other people just can't even grasp, right? And so he is definitely the GOAT for me, the best to ever play the game. I think making it to two World Cup finals in a row, especially this one at 38 with the team they had, coming up short. But I think, you know, not many players can say that they've had and done all of the things and won the trophies and won the tournaments, scored all the goals, and done all those things that, that he has done.
1: All right, so, I got to push back because I know it's recency bias and what happened, and I'm not saying that Messi isn't a great player, but how in the world could we not still think of Pelé as the greatest player ever? He won three FIFA World Cups, and the other thing that's unbelievable is he scored 1,283 goals. You ready? In 1,363 matches. How is that possible? And how is he not viewed as the greatest player ever to play football?
0: So there's a huge debate on that, right? There's obviously Pelé was one of the best. For my generation, we didn't get to see him play, right? And I think the game has evolved to be more physical, to have more teams on a consistent basis be able to bring a level of a game that, that is, I think, better than it's ever been. So yes, when I speak to some older people, right, people who are in their 60s and even Brazilians who I've known
2: you, Rob,
0: growing up, they say that Pelé was just on another level. But I do think that Messi has been able to do it in today's game consistently as well. And, you know, for me, in my opinion, because I didn't see Pelé, I've only seen videos and not very much, but Messi for sure is the best.

0: Jonathan, so I understand your point. Like, you've seen Messi and you've seen how great he is. But I can't look at, he won 3 World Cups, right? And to score almost 1 goal per game played, that's insane to me. Isn't that insane? 1,200 goals in 1,300 games?
1: Oh, that's unheard of. I mean, I don't mistake what I'm saying. I think Pelé was another level as well. Right? Yeah. Pelé is obviously in the conversation to be one of the best players ever. There, you know, for me, it's, you can go Cristiano Ronaldo, Messi, Pelé. There's some other former Brazilian players as well, even like a Zinedine Zidane. Like, there have been a group of players who are just on another level when you talk about their ability to kick the soccer ball, okay. Right?
0: Okay. Right.
1: And so I agree 100%. Pelé deserves as much credit to score that many goals in that many games. No, I don't know that anyone will ever be able to do that. But when I look at the like level of the game, right, the defensive tendencies that Pelé had to play against, and now what Messi is playing against, just players are smarter. They're more fit. They're better equipped to play a more difficult game. And so that, for Pelé, maybe, you know, he wasn't going up against the greatest defenders and all, you know, just the style of play was different back then as well.
0: Jonathan, real quick, we run out of time. Real quick.
1: Okay.
0: Trump said that, and I'm bringing this up because he said he wants it back, the World Cup back in the United States immediately, or, you know, because he felt like it was good and people enjoyed it. How soon should the United States get it back? And we got 30 or 40 seconds. Should it come right back to the United States, Mexico, and Canada? Was it a good enough job that we warrant having it again?
1: I think we did a great job. I think the World Cup should come back here, but I think obviously every 4 years it plays in a different country, right? And they're now talking about combining different countries to do the World Cup and expanding the playing field to potentially even 64 teams, right? So I don't think it should come back to the U.S. over the next 8 to 12 years, but maybe 16 years from now would be a good time to bring it back.
2: All right. Well, I'll tell you what, shout out to Spain. We didn't even get to talk about them, the actual winners of the World Cup, and how phenomenal they played. And they just really ran circles around Argentina. And now they're, what, 3 straight finals they've been in. So they win this one. So shout out to Spain for some great football for sure. Hey, Jonathan, appreciate it as always,
0: man.
2: Thank
0: you. Appreciate your insight.
1: Well, thank you, Robin, Calvin. And yeah, go Spain. I love seeing them win it. And, you know, I'm just sad that we have to wait another 4 years for this tournament to happen again. Yeah, but thank you guys for
2: no
1: this
2: doubt.
1: Opportunity.
2: Appreciate it. Lamine Yamal, how great is he going to be in 4 years, too? That's going to be a sight to behold. Thank you, man. Appreciate it.
1: All righty. Talk to you guys soon.
2: No doubt. All right. Well, there you have it right there. Jonathan, appreciate him. Johnny Bornstein, go ahead and give him a follow if you'd like to. Johnny Bornstein on X. All right. Last call, 877-99 on Fox. 877-99 on Fox. Last call. 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

0: the gang was all here. Great show on a Magic City Monday. The Odd Couple, Rob Parker, Kelvin Washington. Thank you to Jonathan Bornstein. Thank you to Antonio Daniels for joining us. Greatly appreciate it. And by the way, if you miss any of today's show, you can always check out the podcast. 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Follow us there. 5 stars, rate it, review it. All that good stuff, man. 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Rob G is going to do a best of and a full length version as well. All right, Rob, let's get to last call.
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6: Man, what an honor. Rob and Kelvin, you guys are fantastic.
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4: All right. Hey, I'm down for that.
0: When I used to cover
4: the NBA back in those days, I used to come to Seattle.
6: Great. Well, we want to see you again with the Sonics. But here's my soccer comment. Listen, I played defense. And it was high school, but I still played defense. I think this offsides rule is the worst rule. Man. I thought it was terrible then, and I think it's terrible now. 2 inches offside and your hard work is negated. Let's get rid of the offside rule. Here's what you guys can do. Promote this. Let's get rid of the offside rule in the last 15 minutes of each game. What an exciting horn that would be.
0: All right, that'd be a little wild.
4: Right. Appreciate that. Thank you.
0: Can't do it. Man, your t-shirt couldn't be ahead of the line. They would be taking these goals back. All right, speaking, hey, what you got? You need to take something back?
4: Real quick, I my boneless couch came.
0: I'm looking at the picture, Dewey. Okay.
4: It came in that bag. You see that? That was a couch. Alex, Rob G, you see it?
0: Yeah, we're all looking at it. Ta-da. There it is.
4: I cut the bag, and there it is, the boneless couch.
0: No, I need to see you sitting on it. Did you sink? Did it work?
4: It works. It's not that comfortable, it works.
0: Because it's for like college students, not millionaire grown men. That's for a kid, like a beanie bag. I told you that.
4: What? You see the lamp on the floor? I have no furniture in the apartment.
0: Man, she's not even going to know how rich you are.
4: Alex, no.
7: No for me, Rob.
4: No, you know Alex can't. Rob G, boneless couch.
8: Got to have the bones, got to have the structure. You know that.
4: Oh, wow. You need structure.
7: I need a little bit more backbone than that.
0: He needs a little bit more
4: trying to do is when I get home, I'll give the boneless couch a couple of boo pills, and maybe that'll help.
0: That might perk it up a little bit. It needs it, man. You gonna have her sitting back. Soon as she sits back, she's gonna go rolling backwards.
4: You don't know what buns I've been eating.
0: Not on that couch. Everybody gonna fall over. We out.
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4: Did you hear that? 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
7: The Boston Red Sox have won their 14th game in a row, beating Baltimore 6-5 with a solo homer, bottom of the eighth by Caleb Durbin. Baltimore had won seven straight. Atlanta, a 3-2 winner over San Diego. The Braves lead in the NL East will still be three games over the Phillies, apparently. Phils have hit five home runs and lead the Dodgers 10-4 in the top of the ninth. The Yankees have just defeated the Pirates 8-5 with all the scoring in the first three innings. Jazz Chisholm with two more home runs. The game winner last night. Tampa Bay ended a five-game losing streak, winning at Toronto 7-1. Cleveland hit seven home runs and beat Minnesota 13-4. As for the Houston game, Yordan Alvarez with his 32nd and now 33rd home run. It's 7-4 Houston over Miami, bottom of the sixth. Marlins have lost six straight. Alex Palou won today's IndyCar race in Nashville. I'm Steve DeSager.
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16: 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Well, here we are. The World Cup is over.
13: Ah!
16: No more soccer in the middle of the day. No more.
13: Screw job.
16: No more. Wait a minute. What's happening here? No more rowing the boat. No more. Soccer has ended, Mike Harmon.
13: Very sad.
16: Now over.
13: I didn't know what to do with myself today, so I binge watched a couple of shows. They're done. So now I got to look for a new show.
16: I watched everything. What's your new show? I've watched everything.
13: I got through all of them very fast. Well, there's a new Batman animated series that came out.
16: There is.
13: 10 episodes. Gone. Fast.
16: I thought you would do what I did, which is like, let's break down every inch of the Avengers Doomsday trailer.
13: No, I did a little of that.
16: You have this.
13: What was funny is I at some point I loaded Disney Plus. That was the header.
16: Oh, yeah.
13: It wasn't a show. Yeah. It wasn't a movie. It's like, no, you want to watch this trailer? Here's this trailer now.
16: And then it would take you right into like Endgame.
13: Yeah.
16: Hey, right. You know, three, two, one. Oh, Endgame's going to start.
13: Right, let's go.
16: Okay, that's great.
13: I'm suckered in for the next 3 hours.
16: I went to Pavilions today, which is a grocery chain here in LA. And I'm in line and there's like a couple people behind me. And the cashier is probably about 40. And there's a kid who's bagging. And I'm going through everything else. He's okay, you have your card? Yes, I have my card here. And the kid says, the other guy, he goes, all right, so Yelena is Mystique? Like, she's both characters? And the guy goes, yeah, I don't know. And I said, I'm sorry. I got to think that's Mystique turning into Yelena. Because Yelena is not Mystique. This is how they're bringing, and the guy goes, oh. The kid goes, oh, he goes, and do you think that was, oh, it's, now he's like, okay, now I can raise my hand. He goes, so this is Civil War Captain America, right? Because of the way he looked. I go, it's Civil War Captain America or it's Endgame Captain America. It could be either one because he goes, oh. And then I'm sitting here going, okay, and we're talking, I'm going, oh my God.

0: The people in line are going to be really
1: they hate
0: upset,
1: you because
0: right?
1: now you're doing a half hour monologue but, on but the timelines, the history, and who Yelena is.
0: There's a woman behind me who is not really paying attention, and she's like getting her stuff up on the thing. And then there's a guy, probably about 30, behind her. And so we're talking for a couple minutes while he's going, and I'm paying. I'm not doing anything. And I always feel bad about in situations like this because I'm like, if someone else is doing this in front of me, I get really mad. So I, all of a sudden I get self-conscious. I go, oh, okay, sorry. And I turn around. And I look back to go say, sorry, the woman's not really faced. She's still looking down at her stuff. And the guy in the back said, that's okay. When I come up, we're gonna have a conversation about why Dr. Doom wasn't in the trailer more.
1: There, okay, you right. Right, good. There you go. Good.
0: I'm leaving you. Right,
1: kindred spirits.
0: Right
1: there we go. We'll talk about move Dr. it Doom. Further.
0: Just really quick. Just
1: I
0: really,
1: do dig that. That's,
0: really
1: that's
0: quick good. On that, right, is that I love the trailer. I thought it needed to be big, and it was. It's showing you we're throwing the kitchen sink at you. And we're just going to give you a big spectacle. The X-Men are here. It's a Fantastic Four.
1: Well, it was very, very efficient, too, right? Because it was only like 2.5 minutes long, right? I mean, it was like, bam, bam, bam, bam, bam.
0: I didn't really get the whole Thor by saying, no villain scares me as much as this one. Thanos wiped out half the population on the planet for 5 years.
1: Yeah.
0: This Doctor Doom scares you more? I mean, like, really? Okay, like, I thought that was a little forced.
1: Well, Thanos, though, you knew his game. Yeah, he had the Infinity Stones, and away he got. I mean, get him on, get him over, get him in.
0: I mean, the fact he could stop Stormbreaker with two fingers, but I'm like, okay,
1: big deal.
0: Yeah, it's all right. Yeah. But I thought it was good. I'm worried.
1: Which is funny again, because you think of Brolin's no taller than I am.
0: Right, exactly. Well, Robert Downey Jr. is not that tall.
1: No. It's all those short kings.
0: He's
1: going to be taking care of business.
0: He's going to have lifts in those Doctor Doom boots, right there.
1: Well, I mean, they are. He's going to have like the Gene Simmons kiss boots.
0: He's
1: look him up, people.
0: Stomping blood packets coming out of his mouth.
1: Singing Love Gun as he destroys the universe.
0: There's enough to be concerned. Like, I thought the CGI wasn't quite what I thought it was. Like, when they show Yelena turning from Rebecca Romijn to Yelena, like, there's that pause where she grabs the stick, and I'm like, oh, that's a little...
1: Yeah,
0: that's
1: but good
0: not
1: to
0: seamless.
1: Have Rebecca Romijn back in the mix.
0: And, Marsden's in it.
1: Yeah!
0: So I'm like, I haven't seen Marsden since the final season of 30 Rock.
1: I used to see him drinking beers with his buddies, talking about fantasy football down the street.
0: But overall, I was okay with this being the first trailer, knowing that they're going to reveal and tease stuff as it goes on, and Robert Downey Jr.'s character will be revealed more. Like, I was okay with it. I feel like, okay, it feels big. It looks big. You're seeing all these other Avengers that you're like, well, I'm not really invested in these guys as much as I were the other ones, but that's okay, right? That's okay. Mm-hmm. This is the first one, and I'm sure they have a plan for a rollout here. So this is the first time I can say I'm really excited to see what's next more than I'm hopeful that what's next is good, because the last like what 12 movies that Marvel's had has been like, oh my goodness, this is, you had no plan after this phase.
1: Yeah, but here's the thing, with all the TV shows or whatever, if you start today, the first day with no midday soccer, you'll catch up on everything by December 18th.
0: Yeah, that's true. You will have everything. But you don't need to see everything, that's good. Right? Like, I felt like, I'm like, okay, and is this going to... This is going to introduce a lot of different things, and I'm sure Marvel's going to say, okay, let's step back. Let's see where the dust settles. Okay, everybody really responded to the X-Men. Mm-hmm. They responded more to Yelena. They did not respond to the Fantastic Four, and that's how we're going to go. We're going to throw everything out there, and whatever people respond to, that's how we're going to go forward. I'm like, okay. Again, I'm excited because it's going to be big, and if it's messy, it's messy. But, man, with all these stars in all, like, I got to say, seeing it, even though there was stuff to be concerned about, it's the first trailer. They're gonna bring it out in a whatever process they have. I'm excited for this movie, whereas the other ones I was just hopeful for.
1: Yeah, but see, now you use the term messy, which takes us back to yesterday, which makes Emmy mad. You see, he's fallen in his executive producer chair there, that you're taking the man down by saying messy.
0: We'll get into messy, because I still want to make sure he actually played yesterday. Oh, is that too soon?
1: But he did try to get a guy kicked off. So, I mean,
0: it's not often that we talk about other sports personalities, TV people, radio people on the show, because, look, I understand that most of the time people can't make headlines talking sports anymore. So they have to talk about other people in the industry hoping to ignite a feud, and people blog about it and people think that's a big deal, right? That's been the new thing. A few years ago, it was, let me start a fight with an athlete and see if they'll respond on social media. Mm-hmm. Now it's, I can't make headlines talking sports anymore, so let me start a feud with somebody else in the business. And boy, this is great. And I'm sure they DM each other. Oh, this is awesome. Let's, you say this and you say this, right? That's the only, you can, you know, when people are out of

0: ideas and out of creativity when I'm starting a feud with other people.
1: Well, it's an extension of WWE kayfabe. No question about it.
0: But what happened to Ryan Clark today at ESPN, we kind of have to talk about. Ryan Clark's been one of the more visible NFL analysts for the past decade. Very polarizing. You either love Ryan Clark, you hate Ryan Clark, you're not down the middle on it, right? He's got his fans, he's got his detractors. Mm-hmm. He's been a big personality on ESPN for the last 10 years. Disney has another round of layoffs that's going beginning tomorrow. So we're going to start hearing more big names. It's going to be another big story. I hate that every 18 months this is the story in our industry, but this is how it goes. And the reason we're talking about Ryan Clark is because it was put out that he was told his contract was up and he was being let go during NFL Live today, in the middle of the show, right? NFL Live is on every day on ESPN, and he goes on the air, and he was on the air in the middle of the show when an executive told him, hey, yeah, you're done. What do you mean I'm done? Yeah, this is it. We're letting you go. We got layoffs coming. He was let go in the middle of the show, did not appear in the last 10 to 12 minutes of the show. That was how he was let go. And oh, by the way, to add insult to injury, like in my timeline, I get the suggested for you and I get ESPN, putting stuff out.
1: And it was his take.
0: After he was let go.
1: Yeah, it was ESPN his Cowboys take.
0: Put out his take on the Cowboys. So we fired the guy.
1: Yeah.
0: And we're putting out his take on the Cowboys. Like, that's really special, man. Like, that is unbelievable. Like, the backstory to this was, why was he let go in the middle of a show? Because they had planned on telling him tomorrow when they told more people they were being let go. But they were worried that it was going to get out and he was going to hear about it before ESPN told him. So they told him in the middle of the show. Right now, all that is, I understand that, right? I get that. Okay, we want to make sure we tell him before he knows. If you're letting the guy go and you know it's happening, and you're worried the story's going to get out there, what the hell are you putting them on the air for? I mean, really, how stupid do you have to be to do that? How are you doing that? How are you putting him on the air when you know you're going to let him go? And you are worried that it's going to get out, that someone's going to have it. And you plan the whole day, yeah, it's his last show. Oh, but we're going to tell him it's his last. No, we're not. He's just going to do the show and leave. Why? I'm sure you have other NFL people you can throw on the air for a show. Hey, guess what? You know, NFL Live today. Hey, Ryan, sorry, this is what's going on. You're part of the layoffs here, and this is. I mean, there's no good way to do this. How do you put the guy on the air, knowing that if it's out there and you're worried that he's there, you're going to get scooped and he's going to find out and make it more embarrassing? I don't know how that decision to put him on the air actually gets made from top to bottom. I don't understand how it's either that inept, or they wanted to just embarrass the guy and fire him in the middle of the show. Like, it's one of two things. Either they're really inept, which we've seen stories like this, or they're really mad at him for whatever reason. Look, he didn't have a great last year or so feuding with Peter Schrager and lots of other things happening. So either ESPN was completely inept in this, or they wanted to embarrass him. Like, there's no other way. I mean, I can't see any other way. Oh, it just got out of our control? No, you've done this before. Like, this has happened before. Like, I don't care what. The guy's been there for a decade. You can respect him by at least telling him, hey, we're done. You're not on the air today. You're part of the layoffs. This is how it goes. And now this is what he's known for. That the guy that got let go in the middle of a show.
1: But that's just the thing, is how much of this is beef with an exec producer, someone up the chain, whether this was long in the works. Because we talk about redundancies. We talk about in our business when you, and in any business, right? If you acquire another entity, whether you're in banking or whatever else, what do you look to eliminate? Redundancies. You got a lot of NFL people on the payroll. Oh, wait, NFL Network. You hired a lot of people. So there's a lot of crossover, including the aforementioned Schrager, right? As you go through. So you're trying to decide what's the next piece going forward, how it all works. And if there is beef, whether it's other personalities or executives, whatever, it's going to come out in the wash. But having him on air, yeah, I would say the latter of the two things you put up. You decided to embarrass him. Well, he's got a brand. He's going to go straight into podcast, another podcast venture, or
0: because we need more podcasts. We need more podcasts.
1: Well,
0: there needs to be more podcasts.
1: if one finds an audience and has a ready built sponsor base or whatever, ta-da, it'll be there. 'Cause

0: again, the old rule of thumb of if you're one of the one percenters, i.e. you're a podcaster that makes money, you're a one percenter in that space. Blessed to be one of those with the I Want Your Flex and everything. But you look at the opportunity that here is someone else fills the seat next. But to decide to do it mid-show because you're going to get scooped, what by Marshawn or somebody? I mean, come on.
1: I'll tell you,
0: who
1: man,
0: cares?
1: I don't know how that.
0: Because the show will be done by time anybody cares.
1: I mean, you're worried about 10, like he wasn't in the last 10 or 11 minutes. You're worried that 10, 11 minutes, like he's going to get a text. Someone's going to tell him that it happened before. Like, that's your word. These 10 minutes, well, we got to tell him now.
0: Because he wasn't in studio either.
1: No.
0: Right? I mean, like, it's one thing. It's like, hey, he came in to do his do the show, dressed up, took his, drove down, whatever. No, he was, we fixed the glitch. What'd you do? You turned off his Zoom camera.
1: I'll tell you, and here's the thing is, it's not that everybody does it perfect, but boy, when I see things like this happening to ESPN, I go, This blows me away that these decisions are made that like in this way to do it like this, right? Like that, like how is, you have so many executives, so many things, there's so many machinations, so many people know so many things going up, and yet this is how it comes down. I mean, right? It would have been so easy to just tell them, hey, listen, this is what's going to happen. I'm sorry. That's it. Like, do you want to do your last show? Do you not want to do the last show? Whatever it's going to be. You know, Todd, however you decide, right? It's still...
0: Well, because we know in our business, I mean, sometimes you don't get to have that last show.
1: In the middle of the show. Yeah, this is your last show. What? So now he goes off the air for whatever reason, and then they finish, and it is awkward. Like, it blindsides me that here, I mean, I get that there's, you know, with decisions going on and all kinds of stuff and with layoffs coming and who knows what tomorrow's going to look like, which make today look like, a kid giving out candy. I just can't believe that this is how it came down to it, that, yeah, we'll go the whole day. Then it seems like there's going to be a scoop. No, now we're going to tell them with 10 minutes to go in the show. Okay, next segment, we're going to break down Jordan Love. We're gonna get into the Chargers off season. We have that really fun quote from that we're gonna get into with Aaron Glenn. But Ryan, first, the EP needs to talk to you. Like,
0: bad business, right? And it makes you look small. Makes you look petty that someone had beef, because this isn't a last second decision. And legitimately, like I said, if it is because of Barrett or Sports Business Journal or whomever is going to put out a tweet, Shams, is he getting in that business now too? I mean, let the guy either finish the show or not. But we certainly have seen in our business plenty where you don't get the goodbye show. You know, it's actually a rare thing anymore. So yeah, this was an oddity for sure.
1: Exit Albata Fresca, exit Swollen Dome. Jason Smith, Mike Harmon, live from the Fox Sports Radio studios. Coming up next, the play of the day. And whether you realize it or not, you saw something you have never seen before in sports if you watched the end of the World Cup yesterday. Never seen before. I'll tell you what that is next right here. 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

0: Fox Sports Radio, the Jason Smith Show with my best friend, Mike Harmon. If you watched the end of the World Cup final yesterday, you saw something you have never seen in the history of sports.
1: U.S. president. Like ass?
0: And what? What'd you say, Tyshirt?
1: Argentina playing like ass?
0: No.
2: Well, that, it was over at that point.
0: It was over. Oh. It was over.
1: I mean, after it was over when they got the red card. That's what everybody was saying.
0: Yeah, it was kind of over in the first few
1: minutes. No, they said the second yellow card was rigged. It was in Spain's favor. Yeah.
0: No. I think it was over when Messi didn't play yesterday.
1: There it is.
0: Right. Because I didn't see him out there. I did. Oh, too soon for that?
1: Just look for the grass part that's rubbed out.
0: Too soon. But something you did not see ever in the history of sports have you not seen until you watched the end of that game yesterday.
2: Okay.
0: But first, we bring you the play of the day.
3: For over 40 years,
0: 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One goal in the World Cup. Oh, by the way, who told you Spain was winning 1-0 and has two thumbs? This guy. You're welcome. One goal late. That did it for Spain. And here is your play of the day, courtesy of Telemundo.
4: Harry Kane!
1: No, come on. The last time.
0: That was a great game Saturday. It was like an NBA All-Star game, the way they treated
2: that
0: game.
2: He didn't even play!
0: Yeah, it was awesome, the way they treated that game.
2: No, it was great.
0: We don't care.
1: He's a good cheerleader.
2: That was a great All-Star game.
0: Yeah.
2: End-to-end action, no question about it. Yeah. We saw some great highlights. I mean, that Bellingham goal was fantastic. Yeah. They let them play and beat the hell out of each other, there was a penalty kick.
0: Final score was 13-11. It was awesome. But this is the play of the day.
3: Cabezazo atrás. Queda el rebote. Gol!

0: So there it is. Andres Cantor, that was 26 seconds. Not enough to eat a hot dog in. As
1: no. Well, I mean, you would have had to work that much harder.
0: It would have been really tough, man. I would have had to really put, you know, choking to death on the table.
1: Well, I mean, that's the thing. I got a lot of feedback. I mean, because the promo was playing all weekend. Thank you for all of those that reached out at How About a Fresca, at Fox Sports Radio, at Swollen Dome. They were concerned for you, many of our listeners. Some think you didn't attack it with the gusto. They would have... the requisite gusto out of the gate.
0: Yeah.
1: Well, that you approached with great caution. I said, well, choking was an option.
0: Yeah, I also understood going in, okay, I'm not going to have that. I'm not going to be, well, look what happened to Jason.
1: Yeah, but if you died on air, I mean, you'd go out a legend.
0: Yeah, no.
1: Look at that. That is committing to the bit at the highest level.
0: Now,
1: I would have been torn.
0: All of a sudden, I fall
1: because
0: off.
1: It could have been dead air.
0: You
1: were just
0: said,
1: dead co-host.
0: Hey, it's a Mike Harmon show. Can we get Jason's body out? Just drag it out. Just drag it out of
1: no,
0: here.
1: No, I mean, look, I've got out. No sense of smell for a couple hours. It would have been fine.
0: Nobody opened the door. I'm fine the way it is. Let's just go. Let's find out what's trending, and I'll figure out what to talk about after that.
1: I had a lot of things prepped. I was ready. I'm a broadcast professional for crying out loud. Come on.
0: Spain wins 1-0. And what did you see that you have never seen before in the history of sports?
1: President Trump handing out a trophy and becoming part of the team picture.
0: Being
1: photoshopped out of the team picture.
0: Yeah. We're just going to crop it a little bit. Right. Okay, great. No, you saw the worst sportsmanship after a game you have ever seen in the history of sports.
1: No, well, I'd say in terms of
0: the
1: professional
0: worst
1: and international sports, what I've seen similar.
0: Okay, youth sports don't count. Professional sports.
1: Okay.
0: Professional sports.
1: Plus

0: lot of those videos online.
1: Look at this brawl. It starts in the field and finishes up at an In-N-Out burger. This is amazing. No. Yes, you saw the worst sportsmanship post-game you have ever seen after a sporting event. This makes the Spurs not shaking the Knicks' hand look like they rolled out a red carpet for them to the post-game press conferences. You had one player, you had Paredes punch another player on Spain.
0: Mm-hmm.
1: You had an Argentina coach punch a player from Spain.
0: Mm-hmm.
1: You had Spain turn their backs on Spain. Argentina turn their backs on Spain when Spain was celebrating with the trophy. You had Argentina refuse to talk to anybody after the game, going right to the buses, getting on and leaving. This is the worst sportsmanship you have ever seen. And the thing is, this is really on point for Argentina. Messi covers a lot of things because it's Messi. Like, kind of like we say, boy, you see a lot of questionable things the Kansas City Chiefs do, certain franchises, but hey, great players with great reputations cover that up, right? Mahomes has covered up stuff the Chiefs have done for the past few years as far as, you know, publicly. Boy, we're going to let that guy play, or that guy's going to still play. That's going to happen. Okay. But Mahomes covers it up because everybody loves Mahomes. Everybody loves Messi, so he covers up Argentina. Argentina, they play, they push the envelope. They know they're getting the calls going their way. They're chippy the entire way. They're allowed to get away with that physical edge that they do. Argentina's going to Argentina, and clearly they were allowed to do that for the most part yesterday. Hey, maybe there's some kind of decision came down, so you let Argentina play their game. You let Argentina do their thing. This is Messi. But this is kind of on brand for Argentina because of the way they play. And after the game, I mean, you're talking a player throwing a punch, a coach throwing a punch, not looking, turning away from the team when they get the trophy, and not talking after the game. Like that, those are everything else you've ever seen with bad sportsmanship and guys not shaking hands, guys not wanting to talk, Cam Newton after the Super Bowl, whatever it was, that's nothing compared to this. This makes Argentina look so bad. They're like such sore losers and babies that when things don't go our way, we can't even control our emotions. Like all the goodwill, everything Argentina's built up, this is what they're known for now. This hissy fit that they had at the end of the game where they got emotional, they got physical, they got violent. Like this is everything bad you could possibly see after a game. Again, you've never seen a team be that unsportsmanlike after a game ever.
2: Yeah, I'm all for it. In between the white lines during the course of a game, physicality, and where you try to find your edge and where that line in the sand is. And we certainly see that across the entirety of the FIFA World Cup. We watch it in the NFL, right? I mean, that was the Legion of Boom. That was the physicality of the New England cornerbacks all those years ago. You figure out where that is. And certainly once a narrative starts becoming, the myth becomes legend and fact, goes out the window. And certainly for Argentina, what we've watched over the course of the World Cup was the tinfoil cap, theory and all of that becomes fact. Even though you've got other teams that are pushing the boundaries, whatever. Argentina, because they're defending champ, it became, well, that's their reality. That's who they are. Like, because it's a snowball effect, right? One or two people in the media say it, and people go, yeah, I agree with that. An 11-minute supercut of calls that should have been made weren't. The 3-minute into the preceding game, where he had a Superman punch to the back of the head that wasn't called.
1: Yeah.
2: Like, all of that just kind of builds. And then you have this in the postscript. Like, really, if you left it and it's done, it's like, all right, you didn't play well. You kind of disappeared for 90-plus minutes in this game, leaving folks to kind of scratch their heads. But, like, all of the postscript is just so egregious that it was shameful.
1: Yeah.
2: And there's no other word to describe it.
1: No.
2: Just shameful off of what was such a great, I mean, Tom Cruise talking about uniting the world.
1: Oh, and
2: talking about all the feel good.
1: Oh, yeah.
2: We had the Muppets in the halftime show.
1: Sure.
2: Coldplay curated it. Yeah, you could take your shot at that Chris Martin autograph card too while you're at it. But like all of this stuff, and then it ends with punches being thrown. And all of that, no press, no back and forth. I mean, you got a hug between Yamal and Messi.
1: Well, you kind of
2: got that.
1: Yeah, no, I mean, look, they got a

0: sell the hell of that. Hey, I bathed you once. Like, you know, that's something that doesn't go
1: trading
0: away.
1: Card coming in in a future product.
0: Yeah, one of one
1: way.
0: Coming.
1: Yeah, he showed you that. That's pretty good.
0: But I mean, like it's, you know, when you lose, that really shows who you are. Right. Like I really do subscribe to that. Hey, when you win, it's easy for people to win. When you lose, it shows me who you are, how you react to things. And not that you always need to, hey, show you I'm a great guy, but there's one thing to say, I'm not shaking hands. If they just did one of those things, okay, well, they didn't talk to the press. Ah, whatever. All right, they turned their backs. Okay, but they talked to the press and they shook hands. No, they started fights. They turned their back to the trophy presentation and they didn't talk. They did everything possible to show you that, boy, you're emotional and you look like a bunch of little kids. We couldn't win, so now we don't even want to be part of what's going on. Now we want to start fights after. We want to just leave. Like, come on, man. Like, be professional. You're professional.
1: You're still the runner-up. It's not like you were in the third place consolation prize game.
0: That's just really so embarrassing. But again, this is Argentina, right? You saw the game they played yesterday. You saw how chippy it was. This is kind of who they are. And again, Messi's brilliance and their comeback, their offense, it covers up. This is kind of how they play. And to have this now jump in, like, you, I think Argentina, you have to look at them and say, oh, now they're the evil empire. They're the villains. They're the big villains.
1: Yeah, but now they lost. They're not villains anymore.
0: You can still lose.
1: And a bunch of these guys are going to be gone.
0: The Yankees stay the villains when they lose. It doesn't matter, right?
1: They're not villains. They're soft.
0: Argentina can be villains. What I'm surprised is not a bigger story, right? Because, look, we talk about the sportsmanship, is that I don't, in the end, can I see Messi coming back in 4 years and coming off the bench in the second half and being a spark plug and playing, you know, 25 minutes in a World Cup game? I could see that. But really, at 39, this might have been the last time we see him on the field. And that is that's not even one of the top 10 stories coming off the World Cup. And that's what I really can't get. I can't wrap my mind around that. Is how is that this was potentially Messi's last game and how invisible he was and how Argentina really knows 1-0. It looked like it was 50-0. Like, I can't believe that could be his last game. That's likely his last game. And it we can treat it like his last game for 4 years. And that's because, again, I don't know that that's in the top 10 of stories after the day today. We talked about Zlatan. There's stories about Zlatan and the halftime show and what's next and Spain and Yamal. And Messi potentially being his last game is like nowhere near the top. And I don't understand that.
1: No, I go back to just the gameplay, right? What do we always talk about in football and everything else? Get the ball in your star's hands. Right? For football. If you're not running the ball effectively, what did we see? The transition to where it's like, all right, let's create a little bit of space and let's get the ball into the guy's hand, right? Christian McCaffrey was over 100 catches last year, right? And we thought that was going to be the case before the season. Lo and behold, there it is. Somehow he still had 300 plus carries. We'll talk about that another time. But looking at this game, until the final minutes, Messi hardly touched the ball at all.
0: He had 15 touches in the first half.
1: Yeah, at some point, it's like, and no shots for 90, and we got into all of that. You've had plenty of time to digest all that. Like, at some point, he's got to come up for the ball at midfield and just, all right, try to create, man.
0: I told you.
1: Get the ball in the dude's hands.
0: I told you, I don't know what he had left. It's why I picked Spain. I said, at some point, his age, Argentina playing all these games, is going to come back and they're going to come out flat. And that's exactly what happened yesterday. Messi did a great job walking around the middle of the field. Like, he was wearing a path into the middle field. Like, you could see, like, wow, there's dirt under it because Messi's walking over the same patch of grass. Like, I knew that at some point it was going to come up empty. And 3 days, only 3 days between games after playing the entire group stage and the knockout round, like, Spain just did whatever they want. Their attack was relentless, and Argentina looked like if we was United States playing against them.
1: Like, yeah, but even playing down a man,
0: zero.
1: I know you in your heart was in your throat because you thought it was going to come down to penalty kicks, that they were never going to break through because my man was standing on his head.
0: Yeah. Well, except for the goal. Yeah. But they were terrific.
1: Well, at some point, the dam's going to, I mean, Led Zeppelin sang it so well all those years ago. Well, if it keeps on raining, levee's going to break.
0: Why was he guarding the outside of the net on that goal? Like, why is he so far out where he's standing? Like, did he lose his space? Like, I don't know what he was doing on that play. Like, he had a great game, but the goal they scored, I'm like, why is he all the way out and he's guarding the outside of the net? Now he's got to run all the way back, and it's

0: the goal, like, wow, that was bad spatial awareness right there.
1: That's the thing. He was also covering up for some defensive ineffectiveness and inefficiencies oftentimes to where that leads you to wander.
0: Time now to find out what's trending in the wide world of sports. My guy's been called the Lionel Messi of Fox Sports Radio. I didn't see him on the field yesterday either. It's Steve DeSager.
2: We had the same number of shots in that game for the first 90 minutes.
0: Same number of touches.
2: Me and the entire team of Argentina had the same number of shots for 90 minutes. By the way, as we talk about the bad behavior from yesterday, just wait till the next Copa America, South America's championship in 2 years, where you get a game with Argentina against Uruguay. In the same game, that'll be all that bad behavior times two in the same stadium on the same night. There's still a chance that the U.S. hosts that, which has happened in the past, but that's still 2 years off. By the way, the TV ratings for the World Cup final in this country not due out until tomorrow at the earliest. They're talking about the preliminary numbers being somewhere around what a conference championship gets in the NFL and maybe more. Like yesterday is going to be the highest rated soccer telecast in the history of the United States. Telemundo's already said their number is going to be over 20 million. Obviously, in English, it's going to be a lot more than that. Lionel Messi will miss at least a week for Miami after starting every World Cup game for Argentina. The MLS regular season resumed last Thursday. The Cup ended Sunday with Spain's overtime victory. Spain is now undefeated in regulation in its last 38 straight games. That is a new record. Michigan Athletic Director Ward Manuel will step down at the end of this calendar year. An independent investigation into his department just finished. The Packers gave defensive tackle Devontae Wyatt a 3-year extension. Alex Palou won the IndyCar race in Nashville. The event was rained out on Sunday. To Major League Baseball, the White Sox are winning again. 5-3 at Texas in the bottom of the eighth. Got the 5 runs off starter Jacob DeGrom. Happy Jacob DeGrom Day to you, by the way.
1: Yeah, isn't it, though?
2: And happy Freddy Peralta Day in Milwaukee.

0: game in a row. 6-5 over Baltimore on a solo homer bottom of the eighth. Tampa Bay ended a five-game losing streak with its win at Toronto 7-1. The Yankees got two home runs from Jazz Chisholm and five RBIs in a win over Pittsburgh 8-5. Cleveland hit seven home runs in a 13-4 decision against Minnesota. There was a rain delay at the start in Chicago, so Detroit leads the Cubs 4-3 bottom of the seventh inning right now. And the Marlins have lost six straight. Houston's up 8-4 on the Marlins, top of the eighth. Yordan Alvarez with two homers. He has 33. WNBA New York in overtime won at Dallas. Back to you.
1: Thank you, Steve-O. Coming up next, we have a big Shohei Ohtani story for you. Jason and Mike, this is Fox Sports Radio.
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4: Well-dressed hobo.
5: The football story of the offseason you didn't know you needed, but you're getting. Coming up in about 10 minutes. Big news over the weekend. Shohei Ohtani not going to pitch for the Dodgers. Knee injury still too dicey for him.
4: Mm-hmm.
5: And it's not known when he's going to return to pitch. And we have talked about this. So to give you something new, right? I've said for a while, he's got to close.
4: We've done this for 2 years.
5: Right? Because his body is showing you that it can only go so far pitching. And every fifth day, six innings, whatever it is, he can't do it. So you're just throwing him out there until he gets hurt, right? But to give you something new on it, right? Because he could close. It's a little bit more difficult. It's a little bit more, but it's not impossible. It's not, oh, we can't close because all that. Yes, you lose a spot in the batting order. What do you do? When the pitcher comes up, you pinch hit for him. It's like we did for hundreds of years before the DH came in.
4: I was told all those National League managers were geniuses.
5: It's not impossible.
4: Then I gave them that blackjack card that I bought for $1.99 at a Vegas casino, and they figured it out.
5: The pitching spot comes up, you pinch hit for him. It's okay, right? You haven't lost guys on your team because of the DH rule. You could pinch it for him just like you did for so many years, right? So it's not impossible. But to go a little bit further than that, Ohtani's 32. And now the question is, if it's a knee injury that is stopping him from being able to pitch, I don't know that he can do anything but DH now for the rest of his career. Because this is now for Ohtani, right? Just think about the last few years now for Ohtani pitching-wise. This is two Tommy John surgeries, a flexor strain, now this knee injury that have kept him out of pitching, not just, well, he's missing a start here and there. He's had a couple of dead arms where, you know, hey, I miss a start. These are four injuries. He's not really been able to show you that he is durable enough to pitch every year. And yet I know that he wants to. I know that's why the Dodgers paid him a lot of money, but clearly he's worth it even without the pitching. I don't know how much longer you can even allow him to pitch, because right now you're lucky that the injuries that he's had, he's still been able to play, right? The Tommy John injury, no, I can still hit. At 32, what are you really rushing to have him come back and pitch for? I understand that this is what he wants to do, and this is why you signed him, this is why you gave him all this money, but the guy is so unbelievably valued as the best hitter that any of us have ever seen. I think at 32, DH for Ohtani the rest of his career, I think that's okay. If you're bringing him back to pitch, you are holding your breath, hoping that whatever injury he has, because he's gotten hurt all the time while pitching, is not going to be enough to put him out of even playing, of being able to hit. So I don't know that you can.

0: how much longer he can go on and even pitch. Never mind just if he can close and go 70 innings or, you know, 60 innings a year. Maybe that's what his arm can do for you. But really, this is where you're at now. How much longer can you even allow him to pitch?
1: What's the line from Marcellus Wallace talking to Bruce Willis?
0: Oh, I'm
1: talking to Butch.
0: I'm sending the wolf now. You happy?
1: No, it's more about the pride blanking with you.
0: Okay.
1: And at some point for Shohei Ohtani, I think that's where we're at, right? It's the pride blanking with you because you got to be real about where you're at physically, mentally, what it does to the approach. You know, we had the 50-50 season once upon a time, right? That was 59 steals, 20 last year, 6 this year. You're not able to run. Right, and he doesn't run nearly at all anymore, and that knee has been an issue all year. So if it's going to preclude you from pitching, fine. The Dodgers eventually either at the deadline here, because they're going to need to do a bunch of stuff at the deadline, right? All right, Blake Snell, you ready? Take the headset off and get on the mound. No, and the other guys, Glasnow, all these guys, they might return. But you're going to need one more, right? It's to grab another movie. It's Ocean's 11. We need one more. And Shohei Ohtani should just be ready to hit. And then next year, same thing. Go find a number of pitchers in the offseason. Keep adding to that and just let him go and hit. But a lot of that is convincing him that this is the right course of action. We need you in the lineup. Because eventually this is now going to become you're not able to play because the knee is torqued and has an issue. The fact that his arm's not an issue, that's all fine and good. Shoulder's great, fantastic. But it's time to move forward. And you just have to convince him that this is the right course of action, which means good luck.
0: Yeah, I mean, look, if there's another way around it, but you see anybody with these kind of injuries, like, okay, well, there's only so much we can do. It's like you're waiting around for him to get hurt. And it's like, we hope when he gets hurt, he can still hit. Well, how long is that going
1: to
0: happen?
1: Too many contingency plans that need to be had.
0: Coming up next, that big NFL story we promised. Jason and Mike, this is Fox Sports Radio.
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0: Hey folks, it's Joe, and you have heard me talk several times about my time in the classroom here in Lafayette Parish being a teacher, and throughout those years had come across students who had been experiencing or had experienced homelessness. 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
9: Sucks won their 14th game in a row. Boston over Baltimore 6-5 thanks to a solo homer in the bottom of the eighth. Milwaukee now has the best record in the majors after defeating the Mets and Freddy Peralta 8-3, while the Dodgers were beaten 10-7 at Philadelphia. Atlanta edged San Diego 3-2. Kansas City with a run bottom of the ninth beat San Francisco 4-3. Tampa Bay ended a 5-game losing streak with its 7-1 victory at Toronto. The Yankees defeated Pittsburgh with a lot of early scoring, 8-5 the final, two home runs for Jazz Chisholm and five RBIs. Cleveland hit 7 home runs and beat Minnesota and all-star pitcher Joe Ryan 13-4. The White Sox now lead 6-3 in the ninth at Texas. Tigers a 5-3 leader at the Cubs, bottom of the eighth. WNBA New York an overtime winner at Dallas. Alex Palou won the IndyCar race in Nashville today. I'm Steve DeSager.
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1: Well-dressed hobo.
0: Where here we are now. World Cup is over. Everybody's ready to dig their teeth into the NFL. All right, I'm ready. Give me something. It's got to be something.
2: It's White Sox season. What are you talking about?
0: Something. It's never White Sox.
2: It's White Sox season.
0: It's not even White Sox season.
2: Coach down now, boys.
0: It's not even White Sox season in Chicago. It's Cup season.
2: Sure it is. No.
0: And the White Sox happen to have a team. Like, that's what it is.
2: How dare you?
0: You're having a great season. Dude, you came back 2 years ago. You're the worst team in the game. And now you could win your division.
2: Let's go.
0: I mean, the division's terrible, but it doesn't matter. You can win it.
2: Just win, baby.
0: Yeah. I mean, it's incredible, man. I mean,
2: Second half has begun.

0: They're loading up some runs on the Rangers now here in the ninth.
1: Yeah, that's great, dude. It's awesome. I got to sit there and go, how did the Mets get this so wrong? The White Sox are good.
0: Okay, a lot of young guys.
1: Well, sometimes you just need to decide, you know, when you get an unexpected gift and you go, wow, there's nothing we could plan for it, and it happens. But when Murakami decided, I want to go to Chicago, the White Sox. Wow. Okay, no one saw that coming, but look what happened.
0: Well,
1: look what's going on.
0: Did a little bit of the Ohtani model.
1: Yeah.
0: I want to be in the larger Los Angeles area, Los Angeles Angels of Anaheim. So hopefully he doesn't decide to do the same thing. It looks like he'll be the first White Sox $100 million player before it's
1: Dude,
0: all
1: I don't know
0: done.
1: He's not the MVP.
0: But he's just having a blast.
1: Really, I don't know he's not the MVP. Thinking about where the White Sox were, what's the big change? Murakami shows up. Where are they? At the top of the AL. I don't know that he's not the MVP of the American League.
0: Bunch of young sluggers and a guy who's basically telling everybody cancel the noise. They had to go to the interpreter at the All-Star Game festivities and clean up a little bit of his language. That's how fired up he gets about detractors and people try to talk down on what they've built.
1: I mean, yeah, you have a year where Aaron Judge is hurt. Okay, so that he's out of the way. Cal Raleigh's not going to hit 60 home runs.
0: Hey, you forgot Stanton. Talk about Stanton being hurt.
1: He's always hurt. The guy is always hurt. But when you talk about the impact of one player on an organization, seeing where they were, this is not player of the year. This is not who's got the highest batting average or most home runs or the highest OPS. This is who has had the biggest impact on his team, and you see it in the standings. What else can you say, man? What else can you say?
0: I concur.
1: Whew,
0: I'll vote for that.
1: Now, while we're on this big field,
0: I have another one of these shirts. Do you want one of these?
1: Yeah. You're wearing a White Sox pizza giveaway shirt that's got the White Sox logo and pizza on it. And I don't mean like you spilled pizza.
0: No.
1: Like it's pictures of pizza.
0: Yeah. The pinwheels.
1: Yeah.
0: From it's the exploding
1: really,
0: scoreboard, everything.
1: That's one of those shirts that says Mervin's, $9.99.
0: This says Chicago White Sox. This says...
1: For your pizza shirt giveaway on August 9th when the White Sox play the Rays.
0: You know what? But everybody has these giveaways. I mean, there's a million of them for every team. Man, I think the Dodgers average a giveaway and a half per game.
1: Well, and they really don't have to, but they do.
0: Exactly.
1: So, okay. I mean, they don't have to, but all right, we're there.
0: Get them on, get them over, get them in.
1: Now, speaking of the good vibes here on a Monday, where's that big NFL? Everybody's waiting. Wait, are people still on vacation? What is happening? Aaron Rodgers has found a way to give us a brand new Aaron Rodgers headline.
0: Really?
1: This is not about, am I going to play again? Nope.
0: I was going to say, we settled that a long time ago.
1: This is not, could I play an extra year? No, not that at all.
0: Okay.
1: Not that. What is it? What are we saying? What could it be? Aaron Rodgers, after a decade, has reconciled with his family, posting photos on social media of him with his parents, his brother, at some kind of event, whatever it is whatever they had been fighting about. So many articles you can read online about Rodgers and his ex-girlfriends and their relationship with his family, and does he talk to them and why not, and all the different things. But apparently now he has made up with his family, and there's pictures of him with his dad, his mom, all over social media now. Rodgers is back with his family.
0: That's fantastic. Good for him.
1: It's a great story, man. I'm not saying this right. Oh, Jason, I know you're going to say. No, I'm not being facetious at all. This is a great, great story. It's a great story because this is something that everybody understands, that families don't always get along.
0: Mm-hmm.
1: Sometimes you have you have spans where you talk to people all the time. Sometimes you have spans where we haven't talked for a few months. Sometimes you haven't talked for a few years, and you go to some sort of family reunion or a family event, and whatever has gone on, it's water under the bridge, or you say, no, I'm still never talking to that blankety blank again. Everybody has had difficulties with their family one way or another. Even the closest of families have had it happen. Families who don't really speak at all. And for Rodgers, because look, this is Rodgers, you know, he's in his early 60s. And, you know, sometimes you don't. Well, I got anything for that one? I got nothing for that one? Another one? you know, sometimes you get to a point in your life where you're old.
0: It was a slow laugh. I was waiting for the punchline.
1: Where, like, he's not at the point in his life where it's where you would go back to your family. Because normally, if you have some sort of issue with your family, you don't speak, right? Usually you're either very young and you get over it,

0: or you figure out a way to get around
1: something
0: it,
1: happens
0: or
1: to
0: you
1: bring
0: are
1: it
0: much
1: back.
0: Older yeah. in life. You're in your 60s or your 70s. You realize family is there. You know, to be 40 years old and to have it happen, this is not, I don't think this is one of those Venn diagrams of the sweet spot of when people make up with
1: no,
0: their families.
1: Generally not,
0: I don't think that happens at this point. So the fact that he's doing it, I think that's a great story.
1: Yeah, I mean, or there's some other piece that comes into the equation that, you know, and you hope everybody's okay, right? Because one of the things that will spark these kind of events is somebody's sick, something happens, whatever. So hopefully none of that is part of it. And it's just during one of his darkness retreats or a piece of music came on the radio or just talking to his spouse, recognizing that maybe it was time to either mend those fences or if it's not fully healed, to still open those lines of communication. And, you know, for everybody out there, right, time gets us all. So you try to figure out in the continuum where you can do those kind of things and build those bridges, and not to keep using all the euphemisms, but it's just that reality, you know, for your own mental health, for those around you, that maybe everybody else needs a little bit from it. But to see that, I mean, that's great. I mean, I don't know what the genesis is, and maybe we never will, but to see those photos, I feel good for him. Good.
0: Yeah, I mean, look, it gets to a point with family, right, when it's a family thing, where usually it's one person, and let's just say it's you're feuding with somebody in your family, right, whatever it is, or it's one person you're feuding with a bunch of people. Generally with families, it's not as black and white as it is in business, at work. Oh, so-and-so is being a tool. This person is my boss. This person is doing this. This person screwed me to advance themselves at work. They understand. It's generally never as black and white as that, because family stuff is things that happen over time. And generally, if you differ over something, other things you differed over in the past become part of this, right? You see that that's what happens.
1: Death
0: in
1: by
0: families,
1: a thousand
0: right?
1: cuts, yeah.
0: And so maybe this is not that big a deal, but because someone has pent up stuff from 5 years ago and then 10 years ago or when this happened, it becomes something where, no, I'm not talking to that person again. I'm talking to that person. And generally, these things only get solved when one of the parties decides, okay, I'm just going to let it go. Right? Now, I don't know what happened, and I don't know how, but just knowing family situations, one side has to let something go or it's never going to resolve. There's never really a we're going to meet in the middle. Generally, it's one side has to decide it, and not that you always have to succumb to what other people's flaws are and let them win the argument, but just that's sort of how it happens, is where one side decides, okay, I could either have a relationship with my family or not have it. It's up to me, because I could have it, and maybe that's good for me, for my wife. We have kids. I want my kids to be involved with my family, because in the end, who knows what's going to happen at the end? Like, different things can make you think why I'm going to change my thinking on it. And look, Rogers has just gotten married, and maybe he's talking about having a family. Who knows? But then you think, okay, well, who's going to be around? Family's going to be around. Now, I'm sure Rogers has enough money, and that's going to be fine. But hey, who's going to be the support of this? Because, you know, when I have a kid, I'm going to be in my 40s. How old am I going to be? What my kid wants to be around his other cousins or her other cousins. And so different things can spark that in you. And so whatever it is, just knowing from that perspective, I wonder how much of it is one side decide, whether maybe Aaron Rodgers decided to say, okay, listen, this is whatever happened, and let's go forward, and I love you and you guys love me. But just from my experience, that's sort of how it goes.
1: Yeah. I mean, every generation, as the living years taught us, blames the one before. My family, you know, the generation prior, they did a lot of fighting, which meant the kids didn't see each other much thereafter, right?
0: Oh, very close early. Cousin Mike. You're never going to see Cousin Mike again. Oh, I like Cousin Mike. No, you're never going to see him.
1: Well, but as folks get older, right, and you move, right? We moved a couple of thousand miles away. You didn't see folks because you didn't get back for a lot of the family events.
0: Mm-hmm.
1: And bit by bit, it all splinters. Yeah, there might be an exchange of a Christmas card now and again, but there's not a lot of, hey, let's all get together, except, as you said, for those big family events. And even those, not everybody's going to travel to those.
0: Yeah. No, they're not.
1: So it becomes the, you know, how much of the proximity principle comes into play. Are you

0: still living down the street, down the block in the next town over?
1: Oh, yeah, yeah, yeah.
0: I mean, or are you spread out across the country or
1: sometimes
0: the
1: if you move away, they love you because you don't do anything wrong because you're that far away.
0: Well, other no, times, but that's it.
1: I'm not talking to you because who people who live down the street are who I see all the time. But it could go either way.
0: But yeah, there's no force to change the status quo because guess what? I live 2,000 miles away. I don't see anybody anyway. So what the hell's the difference? So for Aaron Rodgers, whatever the reality is for you out there listening and being part of our extended family, whatever your reality is, hopefully you find some peace on a day to day. Go 1-0 and mend fences where you can. But and if it's not on your heart and mind to do it, then keep going on with your bad self. But for Aaron Rodgers, obviously something changed and smiling photos with the family. An unexpected early July consideration.
1: Did not have this on my Aaron Rodgers bingo card.
0: No, you did not.
1: I had potentially announcing that this really was this. I am absolutely finished after that. Like I'm absolutely
0: or forget it. I'm not even coming to camp. I don't want to do this anymore.
1: Yeah, I'll see you and I'll see you. I'm good with the offense. I'll see you the night before the first game. I'm good. Don't worry.
0: But like
1: about
0: doing
1: it.
0: Retreats and stuff with his team and all. I mean, you know, he's really embraced Steelerdom.
1: Yeah, I mean,
0: he's ready for St. Vincent.
1: Yeah, exactly.
0: Great. Hey, if you've ever wanted to go to a training camp, get out to Latrobe. There's not a whole lot to do there, but the food stuff's good. The bowling alley is fantastic. And the view and the hangout there, the team will treat you right.
1: All right, very good. And you can hang out and see Aaron Rodgers.
0: And see Aaron Rodgers when it's 147 degrees humid as hell.
1: But isn't that where like the Rolling Rock Museum is? Like, isn't that
0: it's
1: where
0: right
1: the Rolling Rock?
0: Yeah, it's right over there.
1: That's, that's Latrobe, right?
0: Latrobe.
1: Okay, so
0: Rolling Rock.
1: So I can go on a tour of the Rolling Rock. Yeah. Premises.
0: Go get
1: probably
0: drunk.
1: Get a free beer.
0: Yeah,
1: right. And then
0: you go drink.
1: Go practice.
0: Then go bowling. Go Steeler practice.
1: Yeah,
0: get some autographs. Take some pictures. They're really great.
1: Okay.
0: It's still one of the few places where you can actually watch a training camp practice.
1: Yeah, yeah.
0: Most teams have gone back into their own facilities and maybe give you one wave to you at a high school or at the stadium. So they still do it right. So it's good.
1: Yeah. I mean, this story, I'm glad for him. And I think anybody that's ever had differences with their family understands how bad it can get.
0: Sure.
1: And even from the outside, you go, how come you can't say yourself? Oh, a lot of stuff. There's a lot of baggage. There's always a lot of baggage. And it doesn't always get resolved. It doesn't always get solved. And this getting solved, I think that's pretty cool.
0: At some point, we all try to figure out what in our lives matters. Whether it's the material stuff that you're clinging to, your own past, and deciding where you can get past. And for Aaron Rodgers, I'm sure there'll be a sit-down interview at some point early in training camp with this guy McAfee to tell us all about it.
1: Exit, how about a Fresca Exit Swollen Dome? Jason Smith, Mike Harmon live from the Fox Sports Radio studios. Coming up next, a World Cup goodbye we didn't think we'd have to make, but yet we are. What is it? That's next. Jason and Mike, Fox Sports Radio. 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

0: Sports Radio, the Jason Smith Show with my best friend, Mike Harmon. So is today really like, hey, it's the hangover, after effect, World Cup is done. I just to throw this out there, because it was part of the halftime show yesterday, I'm really surprised, because we are, what, a little bit over 2 weeks away from the new season of Ted Lasso?
1: August 5th.
0: Right? So
1: let's go.
0: We're coming up on it. It's really soon. I am really surprised that Apple didn't schedule to drop the first episode last night at like 8 o'clock East Coast time, right? You have the final of the World Cup. Everybody's on. And, oh, here's Ted Lasso. We watched the World Cup. I don't know how you didn't drop that first episode last night, 8 p.m. East, whatever time you want to do it, and you get 2 weeks of Ted Lasso is back, publicity, people talking about it, coming back, returning. I mean, because you're coming back in the middle of the real smack dab in the middle of the summer. So, I mean, I don't know if that makes me nervous that maybe the series is not, this season's not that great, but there's so much interest in it. I don't know why you wouldn't do that, why you wouldn't get 2 weeks of people talking about this show, especially coming off the after effects of the World Cup. You think, how many people watched in the 24-hour span, was it watched Apple Plus and watched the first episode of the new season of Ted Lasso? I don't know why they didn't do that.
1: Seemed like an easy tie-in. Wouldn't have had to do a ton of advertising for it. I mean, certainly Sudeikis was all over the place. He was at Fanatics Fest buying cards with his kids. So a ton of video and smiles and everything flowing out of that. So you could have certainly capitalized on this right off the jump.
0: I mean, really, it seems easy.
1: We've always had that, but usually it's the, all right, you have the event and then it's immediately on your network, right? And certainly the Friends episodes right after a big game. Hell, Jimmy Kimmel rode that for years, fresh off an NBA Finals.
0: Yeah.
1: Right? I mean, hey, here's an extra episode of Kimmel Live, right?
0: It made so much sense to do that. Coming off, hey, and after the World Cup is over, Ted Lasso, you get the first episode.
1: Now, there's
0: you
1: still some more wait, soccer.
0: Still wait until August 3rd for the next episode. That's fine, yeah. But okay, here you go. Right, you're going to get Ted Lasso again. Okay, I can't wait, right? I mean, the anticipation for this. You build it up after that event. I mean, I know you're not, it's not a sister network that you can say, well, we'll have here. But why wouldn't you do that?
1: Yeah, but instead of announcing, hey, here's an episode for you, here's Justin Bieber.
0: You know what? I feel like, Bieber, the last 10 years, every time I've seen him, he's had the acoustic guitar. Like, hey, I'm not a punk. I'm a musical genius. But this is me because I play with an acoustic guitar.
1: I gave my love a chicken.
0: Everywhere I see him,
1: it had no bone.
0: He's got the acoustic guitar.
1: Well, while we're on this, then,
0: I'm going to slow things down for the halftime show.
1: But let's do this, right? You have it. What was it? 11 minutes and change or whatever, how it all timed out. I know when a concert, right? We always talk about it. It's kind of like a mixtape, high fidelity.
0: Mm-hmm. Yeah.
1: Right? Here we go. We got a high energy. Let's get you in. Yeah. Another high energy. And now let's talk to the crowd, welcome you to the show, and bring it down.
0: Yeah.
1: That's what they did with Bieber.
0: Yeah.
1: I didn't need you to bring it down. The first half of gameplay brought me down.
0: Yeah, that was
1: you hyped me up at halftime.
0: Right away, I said, you know, as good as a halftime show as it was, and here comes Shakira and BTS.
1: And I fell in love with a beautiful stranger. I mean, you forgot about that song.
0: And then here comes Bieber, and he comes out, and he's playing Hallelujah, and it's slow. And I thought, this is such an odd choice for him. I mean, but I feel like this goes with who he's been. Hey, I'm a serious musician, acoustic guitar.
1: I got a little bit of a stubble.
0: This is me. I'm like, wow, okay, so now you're going to kick it back up at the end.

0: No, it's going to finish with more Shakira. And like, how do you not finish with you? You go all around the globe, right? You go,
1: come on, we had the Shakira. Muppets and Seven Nation Army.
0: Right.
1: Come
0: you
1: on.
0: Had the Muppets. You had Shakira. You had Justin Bieber, Canada. How do you not end with like Springsteen, New Jersey? How do you not end with something United States, World Cup? Like you just kind of ended like, blah. I was really surprised, like, because we never went back up again. And I don't know how that got by. Yeah, Bieber's going to do a slow song. We're going to do a slow song for a couple of minutes at halftime of the World Cup. We're going to do that. We're not just going to go.
1: I mean,
0: it's
1: still light out, so like it's not like we can have the flashlights on our phones, you know, while he does a ballad.
0: He's not going to do Baby. We're not going to do Baby. Like, we're not really. I mean, I don't know how that didn't. I don't know how that part of the halftime show got okayed, and they didn't end with some sort of flourish. I mean, you needed to end with something. The event is in the United States. It is here. I would have been okay with Bon Jovi. You want to grab somebody from New Jersey, right? You want to finish Bieber doing the Hallelujah, then you hear, whoa, whoa, whoa, whoa, whoa.
1: I mean, he is whoa, back on tour.
0: Once upon a time, not so long ago. Whoa, whoa, whoa. Like, that was a perfect ending. Right, Springsteen, obviously, right? Could have done Born in the USA, right? Could have done something, and like,
1: yeah, but see, Born in the USA is not the positive song that everybody thinks it is.
0: He could have changed the lyrics,
1: like the actual lyrics of the song.
0: He
1: could have
0: said, "Rowing a boat in Holland's town."
1: I mean, if he just did the chorus, then I guess everybody he's excited about it. But you know,
0: the first kick I took, it hit the back of the net. He bought a stuffed raccoon. He bought a stuffed raccoon.
1: I mean, we could have brought back Holland, and he could have done one of those raps while holding his stuffed raccoon.
0: Messi bathed a young Molly. He said, "Hey, it's a UNICEF thing now." He could have done through the whole thing. Would have done it. Born
1: brought out Larry David.
0: USA.
1: Let him do a 5-minute bit.
0: It would have been fantastic. Are you kidding?
1: What are we doing?
0: Balogun got a big red card. The president called. He played in the next game. Like,
2: this is my nightmare.
0: That would have been so awesome. He could have ended with that. Don't know why Tim Ream was playing. He is about as old as I am. And he moves around about as well as I do. And it was his fault we gave up all 3 goals. We lost in the USA. We lost to Belgium in the USA. I am not going to eat waffles now. I mean, why not? You got to let the lyrics go, Alex Tyshirt. You got to let
3: my ears are bleeding, mate.
0: You got to let the lyrics go there.
3: You're not a singer, mate.
0: It's about the lyrics.
1: You know what? We could have had another song from Coldplay.
0: We could have.
1: I mean, he was on in the middle of the field with the kids.
0: We could have had Fix You.
3: Jason or Nelly Furtado. Canada legend.
0: Well, we had Bieber.
3: No, F. Bieber.
0: Wow.
1: We
3: could have. What do you want him to do?
0: We could have had Alana Miles.
3: I'll take that, too.
0: Could have had Rush.
1: You know what? Since they were going to do the whole Avengers and whole Marvel thing today with the drop.
0: Yeah.
1: Could have brought out Colby Smulders as Robin from How I Met Your Mother. And she could have sang one of those songs.
0: Yeah, I mean, like, I love the idea of the halftime show. I know many people didn't. And to be quite honest, suck it up. Okay? If you hated the halftime show, suck it up. This is what progress in sports looks like, right? We talked about this last week, that progress in baseball seems like it's done at a glacial pace. It looks like college football compared to soccer, where we don't want any changes at all. We don't want any changes to the ball. We don't want changes to the field, nothing. But now what do we get this World Cup? We have hydration breaks. Oh, my goodness. Oh, we have a halftime show. Wayne Rooney. I hated the halftime show. This is progress. The World Cup is an event. When people see we can make more money, we can make it more relevant, we can do great things, we're going to do it. We're going to put a halftime show in there. If that's going to get more people watching, we're going to make this into even a bigger event rather than just we're having a halftime where nothing is going on at the biggest sporting event of the world. Like, I get that that soccer purists really don't want any change in this sport. They still want Pele and Maradona to be playing. And like, I'm sorry, but this is how sports evolve. And it's things like hydration breaks where, hey, yeah, we're going to sell more advertising to make money. And I know they didn't do it in Europe for it. That's the last World Cup that's going to happen. You mean we could have made money? We didn't do it? Oh, okay. We're all these changes. Nothing ruined the game. Spain didn't win the World Cup because there were hydration breaks, right? It didn't hurt. No one had an advantage because of hydration breaks.
1: Right.

0: But if you want to
1: have everybody can do, everybody can coach the same way during a hydration break, right? You could not watch the halftime show if you want to. We're getting 64 teams the next World Cup. It's going to be a better event. More people are going to be watching. There's more games, more countries. That's going to be better. Wait until we go to every 3 years, because I guarantee you that's going to happen. It may happen by 2033. Why would you have four World Cups? Why wouldn't you have four World Cups in a 12-year span versus three? Why wouldn't you put the best players on the planet and have a billion upon billion dollar event a little bit more often? Not forget, every 2 years is too tough, right? With the Euro, Copa America, it's very difficult, and I get it. You don't want to take people away from their club teams too often, but every 3 years, you could do it every, especially with 64 teams in now. Qualifying's a lot, would be a lot easier. Why would you not? We can make X amount of money over having three World Cups in 12 years. Or we could make X amount of money having four, let's do four World Cups in 12 years. Like, change is coming to soccer. And I think that's the one of the big takeaways from this tournament is that, yeah, because it was, maybe because it was the United States, Fox bought it. Hey, you had some changes that maybe the global audience wasn't used to. But guess what? This is how progress goes. And this is what you're going to get in soccer. We're not going back to taking stuff where people are going to make less money and have less relevancy and not have a halftime show. None of that is happening. This is how sports go forward.
0: Yeah, I mean, if you want to do the conspiracy theory thing, the extra rest because of the extended halftime show should have benefited Argentina and their offense. Still no shots after 90.
1: They had a chance to find where Lionel Messi was at halftime, but they still couldn't find him. Oh, is it really too soon?
0: Was he in with the kids?
1: Really too soon.
0: During the Coldplay?
1: We didn't take some more pictures of you bathing kids that could be great soccer players in 20 years. Can we do that? Okay, great.
0: Again, let him start the rush. But all of it to say, I tie it to another story that was going around today. In my timeline, the number of people complaining that we still don't have a LeBron decision. And we'll talk about him more as the show goes on, I'm sure. But it's the same thing. Kevin Durant, the great philosopher, said, if you don't like it, don't watch. Go walk your dog. Go take a quick nap. Go talk to the people in your house. Call mom. Mm. Call somebody.
1: Nothing bad
0: something. Flip it, you know, to another, you know, add your second device. Keep it on. Always keep Fox on. But go ahead and add some second screen experience. You know, text somebody, whatever you need to do. The minutes will pass fast and they'll blow the whistle and they'll be back on the pitch. Likewise, the LeBron thing. There are plenty of other stories. We're talking about the World Cup, talking about the advent of a new NFL season. We're talking about second half baseball. We're 2 weeks away from the trade deadline. There's plenty of other content. If you're in our business and you're mad, and the big thing is you're mad at LeBron James, go find a hug. Go find something else to do, because eventually he'll make a decision, and then you can have your anger about where he went or why you don't like where he went, whatever. That's going to be there for you. Go away. Take a vacation. If you're an NBA writer, I know you're mad because you want to go take your vacation. For you, I understand. For everybody else, get over yourself.
1: I can write from anywhere. You just let me know when it happens. I really feel like people that get upset at things like the hydration break or the halftime show or 64 teams, like, this says a lot about who they are as people, like how they carry themselves and how they attack every day. Like, do you attack every day just being mad? Like, I mean, because you're mad about something
0: with
1: that,
0: an enthusiasm unknown to man.
1: I am going to wake up every day. I want to be mad at stuff. So I'm going to go on social media and I'm going to see what pisses me off the most. And that's going to affect who I am. Because really, the halftime show. What horrible thing happened because they had a halftime show? What horrible thing happened because they had hydration? Oh, you made it quarters. Do we make a quarter? Do we have a 2 minute hydration break? Like, what 3 minutes,
0: right?
1: What awful thing happened because of this? What awful thing? Who got an advantage? That's what I want. Who's, if someone's getting an advantage, I get it.
0: But if
1: I
0: anything,
1: understand.
0: But if anything, no one's getting an advantage. What did we have after the 75th minute in this World Cup? And I'm sure Steve's got this stat in his notes. What do we have, like 80 goals or something after the 75th minute of these FIFA World Cup games? Which means we got action, which is what you want, right? We're talking about putting the ball in the back of the net. What's the biggest complaint about soccer and hockey? There's not enough scoring. After the 75th minute, whether it's the hydration break, a quick formation of, hey, we see something in this second half that we can exploit, we get a rotation of a guy in, whatever it is, we got more scoring. We got a lot of scoring at the end.

0: So if 5% of that can be attributed to a guy taking a squirt of water, then we all won, didn't we?
1: Exit Up Out of Fresca, Exit Swollen Dome, the Jason Smith Show with my best friend, Mike Harmon. Time now to find out what's trending in the wide world of sports. But guy's been called the USA Soccer of Fox Sports Radio. We didn't see him last week at all. It's Steve DeSager.
2: Large audience, big egg laid. By the way, when Argentina came back against Egypt, apparently then, and this was from 90th minute or later, there had been 10 match-winning goals 90th minute or later in the tournament at that point. I know we were going to get total offense numbers, a new record, because there were more teams and more total games, but the tournament as a whole really delivered. The World Cup ended Sunday with the Spain overtime victory against Argentina. Lionel Messi will miss at least a week for Miami after starting every game in the tournament for Argentina. The MLS regular season just resumed last Thursday. By the way, the Women's World Cup is next summer in Brazil. Spain's women's team is ranked number one in the world. The U.S. is number two. The American women will be hosting Spain in two exhibitions in October. The U.S. won the Olympic tournament 2 years ago. Spain won the Women's World Cup 3 years ago. By the way, our region's qualifying tournament for next summer's Women's World Cup doesn't start until late November in Texas. The Packers gave defensive tackle Devontae Wyatt a three-year extension. Michigan athletic director Ward Manuel will step down at the end of this calendar year. Alex Palou won the IndyCar race at Nashville. WNBA New York won in overtime 99-98 at Dallas, ending the week's six-game winning streak. Paige Beckers of Dallas was out. She scored 25 points in Sunday's win, but left after a late collision. As for the Major League Baseball scoreboard, they were sweating Kenley Jansen, the Detroit Tigers, but they made it into the 10th inning. Tigers tied 5-5 at the Cubs in the top of the 10th. Jansen got a strikeout with bases loaded to end the ninth. The Cubs had tied it up on a two-run homer bottom of the eighth from Ian Happ. There are three late ball games aside from that. A's in the bottom of the sixth, tied at Arizona 2-2. Seattle shutting out the Reds 2-0 bottom of the seventh. And the Cardinals lead 2-1 at the Angels in the bottom of the sixth. Washington has beaten Colorado 7-3. The losing starter for the Rockies, Kyle Freeland, now has an ERA of 7.28 this year. Houston sent Miami to a seventh straight loss, 8-5. That ends a Houston four-game losing streak. For the Stros, Yordan Alvarez, two more homers. He has 33. Jeremy Pena hit a grand slam. Houston first baseman Christian Walker did not start again due to hip tightness. For the Marlins, all-star pitcher Max Myers on the IL now with the neck strain. He's 9-1 this year. The White Sox were 10-3 winners at Texas. White Sox still a game over Cleveland in the AL Central. Cleveland hit seven home runs to beat Minnesota 13-4. The loss to Twins all-star pitcher Joe Ryan, who gave up six homers in his four innings of work. That's tied for the most allowed since 1900. Milwaukee has the best record in the majors now. 8-3, Brewers beat the Mets and Freddie Peralta, while the Dodgers were beaten at Philadelphia. 10-7, Phils. Winning pitcher Christopher Sanchez is 12-4. Kansas City edged the Giants 4-3 on a squeeze bunt RBI in the bottom of the ninth. Atlanta 3-2 over the Padres. The Braves lead in the NL East, three games over the Phillies. Boston won its 14th straight contest, 6-5 over Baltimore, and the Orioles were a team that had won seven in a row. But a solo homer in the bottom of the eighth by Caleb Durbin did the trick for the O's. Catcher Adley Rutschman goes on the IL with wrist inflammation. The Yankees, second in the AL East, still just a game and a half behind the Rays. Tampa Bay did end a five-game losing streak, 7-1 at Toronto. Winning pitcher Nick Martinez, 9-2. Yankees downed Pittsburgh, 8-5. All the runs scoring in the early innings there. Two home runs from Jazz Chisholm. Five RBIs as well. Back to you.
1: Thank you, Steve-O. Jason Smith, Mike Harmon live from the Fox Sports Radio studios. Coming up next, after the news this weekend, the NFL star most in need of an intervention. That's next. Jason and Mike, Fox.
3: Summer of love.
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1: She's been telling me all night long.
0: We have to talk about Cam Scatterberg. We kind of have to. There's not an NFL player in more need of an intervention than Scatterberg.
2: You think so?
0: Over the weekend, you know, again, coming off a very serious injury, which we saw him when it wasn't too far past a serious injury, getting involved in a physical altercation at a WWE event. It was, whoa, dude, what are you doing, man? Like, you're an NFL star now. You've not made a lot of money. Well, you got to make different decisions here. You've gotten hurt. You missed most of the season, right? You're a lower round draft pick. You're not getting paid a lot of money. You got to make smarter decisions. But what did Cam Scatterberg say? Oh, everything's fine. I do whatever I want to. Okay.
2: Well, you're in the front row behind the barrier for a reason.
0: Yeah.
2: There's a reason you weren't brought down the aisle or told to go into the ring.
0: And he does that, and it's a bad look. But what does he do? Oh, I do what I want. I have to be me. Okay. This weekend, what does he do? Does a backflip, his trademark backflip, doesn't really land it right.
2: No, not
0: has to tell everybody, no, I'm fine. Dude, what are you doing, man? What are you doing? Because when first reaction to this, and everybody has the right reaction, there's a reason why teams put clauses in people's contracts about no parasailing, no motor.

0: recycling. None of this, none of this. And his reaction is, I have to be me. Dude needs an intervention, right? He needs someone to come in and say, hey, I know you think you're invincible and you can do whatever the hell you want to, but understand this NFL team, you need to prove that you can stay healthy and make good decisions, right? The Giants need to come in and say, Cam, you can't do this stuff. You understand why you can't do this, right? Do you really understand? Like, this is why he needs an intervention. He needs better people around him telling him, yeah, don't do a backflip when you're coming off an injury. Cause if you fall, if something goes wrong and you're hurt, not only is it going to, is it going to piss off your team, but you want to get a big contract. Right. Again, you are a lower round draft pick. You're not coming in top of the first round, making first round money, guaranteed $50 million. Right. That's not you. You have to make sure you're getting a big contract. You have to be healthy. You get all this, right? Because I don't know that he does. I think he thinks, I'm young, I'm invincible, I'm never going to do anything. And I get it, because everybody feels that way. You're supposed to feel that way when you're young. But when you're an NFL player, the rules are a little bit different, man. They're a little bit different. You need people around you that are looking out for your best interests and can get you away from bad ideas. I don't know that Cam Scadaboo is going to get away from bad ideas. Right? If this is the second time he's done it, and John Harbaugh is kind of laughing off, going, hey, no more backflips, Cam. But I got to think at some point, outside of the limelight, outside of the spotlight, it's going to be, dude, you start doing that. We're putting clauses in your contract, and you're an important guy here, but you can't do this. And I want him to understand that, dude, there's a reason, you know this, right? You know why this is a bad idea. Do you really not understand why this is a bad idea? Because that's my biggest thing, is that how long is he really going to be in the league? If he doesn't get it, how long until he does something stupid and all of a sudden, oh, guess what? Now I'm out for the rest of the season, right? Or I'm out. I made this injury worse than it is. Like, you understand that, right?
1: Well, I think there's something to be said for the fact that you have a big conference room there at the Giants facility, right? Take your quarterback, because you got him too. I saw him on the pregame to everything yesterday, Mr. Jackson Dart, and you take Cam Scadaboo, and you have to have the intervention. If you're the GM, you're the training staff, you're John Harbaugh. Now, of course, I immediately go to the over-under. 7.5 wins for your New York Football Giants. According to a quick search, some 94% of the betting handle, BetMGM, is on the over for that.
0: Okay.
1: Malik Nabers is still getting his knee worked on,
0: mm-hmm.
1: right? He had to have cleanup, and he ain't going to be available to start the season. Jackson Dart, your quarterback, and you got Scadaboo coming off a big injury. 7.5 wins? Really? I fade the public on this one in a big, big way. His belief in Harbaugh. He ain't Baltimore anymore.
0: They have, they have a lot of great weapons, but as you see, a lot of it hinges on Nabers coming back, which we don't know when he's going to be
1: right.
0: back, and Scadaboo coming back and being healthy and it's a thing, man.
1: Well, I know he might be walking around the facilities singing, I gotta be me, and running through there. And to some degree, that's right. I mean, because if a guy plays with reckless abandon, and that's what we've seen from Dart, and certainly we've seen it from Scadaboo, he's the human version of the juggernaut right now. Right? If we want to bring our Marvel universe in, he's going to try to run through you. That knee's got to be sound. And you know you have a short shelf life, right? We watched it take a generation back. Madden cover boy, who am I thinking of? Peyton Hillis. Same thing. I'll run through you.
0: Yeah.
1: I'll run straight up, but know that you're going to have a short shelf life as a productive / dominant NFL player. And we know that life is pretty short anyway. Why are you going out of your way to shorten it even more?
0: You got Harbaugh, you got Jackson Dart saying, I'm going to run and do and play recklessly, and Scadaboo, I'm going to do these backflips. Like,
1: oh. How many blue tents are you allowed on a sideline?
0: He's going to be
1: looking like a little city over there.
0: He's going to be eating a candy dish of Tums every day with these guys. Just
1: delicious.
0: Watch. 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Coming up next, we get back into the biggest, most surprising story of the day in sports. Jason and Mike, Fox.
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10: The Detroit Tigers are taking an 8-5 lead to the bottom of the 10th inning at the Cubs. Mariners now up 7-0 on the Reds. Top of the 8th, Cal Raleigh with a grand slam. Houston's Jeremy Peña with a grand slam tonight in the win over Miami 8-5. Two home runs for Yordan Alvarez. He has 33. Miami's lost 7 straight. Milwaukee beat the Mets and Freddie Peralta exit Milwaukee 8-3. The Brewers now have the best record in the majors because the Dodgers lost 10-7 at Philadelphia. Boston won its 14th game in a row, 6-5 over Baltimore with a solo homer bottom of the 8th. Baltimore had won 7 straight. Yankees and Tampa Bay each won. Cleveland 13-4 over Minnesota. The Guardians hit 7 home runs in the first 7 innings. In the WNBA, New York was an overtime winner at Dallas, 99-98. Alex Palou won the IndyCar race in Nashville. That event was rained out on Sunday. I'm Steve DeSager.
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28: Well-dressed hobo.
11: The world of sports is surprising. Yeah, once in a while. The biggest story in sports is something you never expected. But then again, I don't know that we've ever had something like this actually happen today. Ryan Clark's been an ESPN NFL analyst for the better part of the past decade. Very popular, also very polarizing. And got into it with ESPN teammate Peter Schrager over some football takes last year. But Clark has been very visible, very out front as far as ESPN, one of the talent that they really promote, right? You know, McAfee and those other guys, and Ryan Clark, one of the NFL guys they really promote.
29: Well, and he's a guy that will give you a big opinion and hot take.
11: Yeah. Oh, sure.
29: To get you some clicks. He loves a hot take.
11: And tomorrow, apparently, fingers crossed, because there are a lot of people that I know, there's going to be another round of big layoffs, ESPN, Disney layoffs. Every 18 months, I can't believe they go through this, but every 18 months, ESPN, Disney has big layoffs, names you've heard, people you know.
29: And in this case, you've got a lot of redundancy, right? Bringing in NFL networks, so there will be, that's some of the...
11: Yeah, yeah, I mean,
29: from a personnel perspective,
11: and who knows
29: right?
11: what it's going to be.
29: Yeah.
11: And Ryan Clark was one of the people who is going to be laid off tomorrow. Ryan Clark is the biggest trending story in the United States right now because he was told he was being laid off during NFL Live today. He was on the air doing the show when in a commercial break, he was told by an executive, oh, by the way, yeah, you're getting laid off tomorrow. This is your last show. For one reason or another, whether the executives decided, he was taken off the rest of the show, so he missed the last 10 to 12 minutes of the show. So if you're watching the show, what happened, Ryan? Do you have to go to the bathroom? What happened? I really got to go, man.
29: They teased this on the rundown. What the hell happened?
11: A couple of times that's happened to me. Hey, I got to go, man. You talk. I got to go. Got to go. And then it comes out after that he was being let go, and ESPN told him during the show. Now, why did they tell him during the show? Because they were afraid that he would find out before ESPN had a chance to tell him, that machinations were going and people were going to know that the decision was not made public, but people knew

0: earlier on Monday. They were going to tell them tomorrow morning when they had the rest of the layoffs. But apparently the way today went, they thought that he could be told somehow in a 10 to 12 minute span that he was going to finish the show in. So they decided to tell him with 10 minutes or so left in the show.
1: We got a 5 to 6 minute commercial break.
0: I still, as many times, as many sports stories that I can't believe have happened in the last few years when it comes to networks, ESPN, Fox, whoever it was, stuff that I just go, man, I can't believe that. Man, I can't believe that. This is right at the top, because if you know you're letting the guy go, you can either, A, because he's been there a decade, you trust to tell him Monday morning and he does his last show, says goodbye, however it works, or we don't know if we can trust him because we're letting him go. It's an emotional time. And you just tell him somebody else is going to do NFL Live today. You're not doing any more shows, right? Like ESPN could have easily done that today. I don't know why they didn't. Did they think, well, even though people start to, like, they knew that people were starting to know about him getting laid off and other people. At that point, I'm pretty sure you got to decide, well, we have to put somebody else in NFL Live. And I'm pretty sure ESPN, you have other NFL people you could have had on, because he wasn't in studio. He was at home or in his home studio. You could have made a better decision. And so it tells me one of two things. Either ESPN was inept or they wanted to embarrass him, because nothing else really makes sense. And right now, ESPN is getting absolutely killed because we don't know the side of the story. But I don't know whatever you think of the guy, he was still doing well enough. You put him on television. You put out his take on social media after you would let him go.
1: Yeah.
0: 2 hours after the show ended, I got an alert in my timeline. And ESPN, Ryan Clark on the Dallas Cowboys.
1: Are the Cowboys contenders?
0: Hey, we let him go. It's the last thing he ever said on the network. Put it out there. People are going to watch. They're going to try to look in and go, oh, did he know he was gone here? Did he know he was gone here?
1: Like, and wow, naturally, it's special, about the man. Cowboys.
0: That's something special to do to somebody, man. After let you go on, hey, we're going to get all the clicks, right? Which tell one of two things. Either it was personal or they were inept. Neither of which makes ESPN look good. And there were so many opportunities to make a better decision. You knew this was going to get out. You knew how it was going to, you knew you were going to look bad. And still, yep, we were okay with this going through that we told him in the middle of a show. Now, I get the flip side of it is if we don't tell him and someone texts him before the show ends, he's going to come out and say, They fired me, they let me go, or they laid me off in the middle of the show, because I have the text right here, and that's embarrassing for ESPN.
1: Well, it goes one of two ways, right? Either he gets it, says okay, finishes the 11 minutes or 9-minute segment or whatever, maybe says goodbye, maybe doesn't acknowledge it at all, or he burns down the house.
0: Yeah.
1: Goes one of two ways.
0: In any event, I go back to my first take of, you don't put him on the air. He's been on the air a lot. He's got a
1: brand. It's a Monday.
0: He's got a brand. As you talked about, he'll keep doing a podcast. He'll get on TV again. He's got a brand. He'll do it. You tell him, hey, okay, you're being laid off tomorrow. Wow, bad. He's made his last appearance on the network. Okay. Now that sucks, and the layoffs suck, and all layoffs suck. They all do. But wow, to go through that extra bit of not knowing what to do, and you let him go in the middle of a show? I mean, really? With 10 minutes left?
1: Yeah, whatever numbers you crunched, however you came to the decision, you can't tell me it happened in the middle of that show on a Monday. Because someone crunched numbers. There were meetings about this. There's a lot of personnel over at ESPN from the NFL side of it, right? You look at the NFL network. You can't tell me you haven't already planned your programming for the fall. Maybe you had to carry the one, subtract a little bit, and do some fuzzy math. I understand that. Right? Today, one of the headlines I showed you, right? Tebow got a multi-year deal in this amalgam that they're building. That
0: Ryan Clark, you're out. Tebow, here's more money. Oh, okay. McAfee, here's more cash for you.
1: But you know what you're doing, right? You've started to slot people. It's like Billy Bob Thornton looking at the depth chart and names go into the
0: there goes Winchell.
1: File,
0: yeah,
1: right?
0: Yeah. Chavez. Yeah, they're all.
1: But you're doing that for your shows. And the negotiation isn't just, hey, you're part of this show. You'll also do X number of appearances here and on SportsCenter and postgame here.

0: or whatever. Like, that's not a small undertaking at that network. Now, yeah. I haven't worked there. You have. But I've been around this business to know. I've known enough people that have come and gone from these places, from Fox, from other spaces, to know that it's not a decision entered into lightly, haphazardly. So if the intent was to embarrass him, it's a fail in so many levels, because you end up looking like you don't know what you're doing.
1: Yeah. I mean, look, honestly, I'm someone to tell you, not often where I say, boy, I don't know the answer to this, but like I could see where they wanted to take a chance that maybe they could get one more show,
0: and not
1: have another day of layoffs.
0: Is everybody else on vacation?
1: Right, or not have another day here at the beginning of the layoffs, whatever it is. Maybe Ryan Clark's the biggest name, and they wanted to push it and not have... Like, I could see where they took a chance, but you know what? As time went on, there's nothing we can do because other outlets have it. Other outlets are going forward with it. So I could see where they... But I could also see where, yeah, we'll tell them midway through the show because you guys could do... I can see that. I can see that happening. I can see... inept, or I can see we're doing it on purpose. I can see them both.
0: Well, what's the old line, though? Like, you could have two people have a secret, but it's not safe until one of them's dead.
1: Yeah.
0: Right? That's the same thing here. Enough people would have had to look at numbers and planned for what this rest of the summer is into the football schedule that someone's going to tell one of their friends,
1: yeah,
0: a colleague, hey, you know what? There might be a big free agent coming.
1: Yeah, I really...
0: You know, Clark might be out there and whatever other names begin to surface. Like, that's not going to be a secret in this business. Like, it's a small community. Like, yeah. We talk about, like, your ESPN, Colin ESPN, go through. Like, and over there, they've had people from Fox. I mean, and back and forth it goes. So, like, it's a small community of people that know each other. So there's no way that it was going to be, okay, tomorrow... If people know, guess what?
1: Yeah.
0: People know.
1: I know. I mean, but the thing is, I can see the ineptness part of it because I actually went through it once and I couldn't believe it. So like 10 years ago when I was, we had done the show for about a year or two and I started doing Fantasy Zone, mm-hmm. which is Red Zone for fantasy. And I went on the air with a story that they gave me about Mark Ingram. And it was a play where Mark Ingram was screaming at his coach on the sideline and during, because I was like I'm at the nerve center doing the play by play of all the stuff going on Fantasy Zone, and he's screaming at his coach on the sideline while the Saints are inside the 5-yard line. My producer gets on in my ear and says, "Hey, Ingram's pissed because he's got a touchdown clause in his contract. He's mad they took him out of the game." I said, "I can say it," and he said, "Yes, you can say it. We got it from the truck." Okay, great. I go on the air, I say it, I tweet it out, my tweet goes viral right away, and it becomes a thing because after this story gets out, there's a discrepancy as to whether or not that actually is true. Now, I'm like, okay, I don't know what you want. Like, they told
0: me
1: what happened. They told me what happened, right? They told me what happened, and I tweeted it out, right? So I don't know. So the whole week goes by, and I don't hear anything from anybody, right? Anything from anybody at Fantasy Zone. Me, the producer, all of us are talking, going, is this going to be a thing? Because this is a pretty big story. And I had Saints insiders who were telling me, I think you're wrong. I'm like, okay, dude, I'm telling you, I didn't report this. I was given this by Fantasy Zone, right? They told me this is what happened to go on the air and say it. If someone's on ESPN and ESPN's, oh, we have a breaking story, so-and-so got traded, and the guy says it and it turns out not to be true, nobody gets mad at him. They told him to go on the air and say it, right? They told me on there to say it. So I'm like, okay, but the whole week goes by and I feel like, okay, it's done, right? Nothing happens. We're all, you know, no one said anything. My manager hasn't called me. Everything is great. Sunday morning, generally, now I'm on the air for about 7.5 hours, right? Mm-hmm. We go on right at 10 o'clock West Coast time when the game starts, and we end around 5-ish or so. And I'm on the air the entire time, right? Don't have time to go to the bathroom, all this stuff. So I'm like, okay, well, you know, we're going on, ready to go. Half hour before the show starts, I'm in, I sit down, and my manager says, hey, can you come in and talk to me? I come in, and he's mad at me about what happened. I got yelled at. I got in trouble for this.
0: A full week later.
1: And I'm like, okay. And I said, okay, what? And I don't know what's going on. My head is spinning going, I'm going on the air for 7 hours in like 20 minutes, and you're mad at me. I'm like, I go, you gave me the information. Yeah, but you could have said, so apparently he got yelled at. And he's like, yeah, but you could have said this. You didn't have to tweet it out. I go, you told me to tweet it out. Yeah, I don't know. How am I in this situation? I was stunned that

0: I'm sitting here. But mainly, I'm mostly stunned that 20 minutes before I got to go on the air for 7.5 hours, he's in here saying, I'm upset, but I expect to be a professional and go on the air and talk about it. And I'm like, there's one professional in this room and it's me. Because I can't, you could have called me at any time this week if you wanted to get mad at me about this. Anytime you could have called, and you wait until 20 minutes. And the thing is, did the same thing with the producer. Went on the air and told him 20 minutes before he goes on the air. I go, he told you this. He goes, yeah, he told me right before you. I go, right before you all are on the air. He goes, yeah, exactly. I could not believe that. And I'm like, well, I knew there was one pro in the room and it was me. Because like, if you're mad at me, first of all, you had no reason to be mad. No reason. You were just mad that whatever screwed up got screwed up and you wanted to blame me. Okay, but you could have called me during the week on Monday, Tuesday, Thursday, Wednesday, Friday. But no, I'm going to wait until 20 minutes before you go on the air for 7.5 hours. Now, luckily, and I'm not saying I'm great, but luckily I'm a pro. So I went on, did the show. Everything was great. Our relationship was never the same after that. And sure. I said, this is my last year doing this. Like, this is just bad. And it turned out to be the last year I did it, which was fine. And I'm just like, but I can't believe that that was a decision that was made. That 20 minutes before I go on the air, this is when you're going to tell me about this. So when I see the ineptness of we're telling somebody in the middle of a show that they're fine, I'm like, okay, I saw something like this. These are people that have worked a long time and worked a long to get up to this level of job where they're a manager of people. And these are decisions that are made. And I couldn't get over that. I thought about that a lot today going, man, I haven't thought about that in a long time, but I'm like, I just can't believe that. And I can't believe that this is how it got to the point with Ryan Clark where it was, we can't ride the lightning anymore. The next 10 minutes might be real key. Hey, guess what? You're done. And you want to be on? Do you not want to be on? I don't know how the conversation went, but then he wasn't on the rest of the show. Like, really? So I can see the agenda. I can see the ineptness. And again, I don't know what it is. I don't know what it is.
1: That is a whole other level of ineptitude. I mean, to go a full week, unless he got a note that morning because he hadn't come into work. I mean, had he been around the office? Did he come in and find a yellow post-it on his desk going, hey, this was an issue?
0: Oh, for me, you mean?
1: No, I'm just saying. Like,
0: because for me, you could have just waited till after I was on the air and told me Sunday night.
1: Why? Or in the mid, in between the early and the late games. Right in the middle of those games. Hey, I know the afternoon, the morning games are coming to an end and we're about to kick off these other three or four games. But I just want you to know, last week what you did was wrong.
0: Yeah, I mean, I really...
1: Now go finish up these early games.
0: Now go kick ass. Right, great, I'll go do that. So I mean, like this has come out and no way does ESPN look good. So now they're going into tomorrow with this optic going into layoffs. Like, oh, again, for every time I think no one's going to make this. This is a huge company. This is a company that's worth billions, whether it's ESPN or something else. This is a movie studio that's worth billions of dollars. They're not going to do this. They can't do this. There's really smart people. There's a lot of fail safes and emergency brakes. Nope, apparently not. Nope. This stuff can happen just as easy as it doesn't.
1: But I mean, we've all been around a long time watching pet projects. I was at Yahoo many, many years ago, and I watched anybody that had longevity or a relationship in the building with, you know, good buddies, drinking buddies, could get something greenlit and get a lot of money behind it. Over in sports, we were waving our arms going, hey, we're pretty good at what we do. Yeah. We're building it on it. Didn't matter.
0: Yeah.
1: And it was one bad idea after the next that, again, I should own multiple islands from my time there. Plenty of stories. They'll be in my book. But so I understand your vexation over this one. I just want to know who was going to drop it. Was it Shams? Was it Marshawn?
0: I don't know.
1: Front Office Sports?
0: Like, apparently, there's a couple of sites that say they had it, that it was either given to them or they knew.
1: And it was embargoed?
0: I think that's what ESPN
1: until they were going off
0: of
1: the air? I mean,
0: well, I don't know if it was leaked or not, but I think they were worried that a couple of sites, and if they go on with it, he's going to go look at the timestamp and go, I was still on the air when this happened. Okay, great. So it's
1: how does
0: like,
1: he feel
0: okay.
1: about the hot take that went out after he let go?
0: Hey, I know you had a tough day, but I want to let you know, hey, we did really well virally with your take on the Cowboys. I just want to let you know that.
1: There's your NFL kickoff.
0: Good luck. Good
1: tweet,
0: luck.
1: Yeah.
0: Really amazing. Exit out by the Fresca, exit Swollen Dome, the Jason Smith Show with my best friend, Mike Harmon. Coming up next as we continue our postmortem, our farewell to the World Cup, what I'm going to miss the most about the World Cup, and it's not what you expect. That's next. Jason.

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1: Harry Kane!
0: I will miss Harry Kane, Tyshirt. I'll miss Harry Kane. I'll miss you playing that Harry Kane highlight.
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3: 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The Odd Couple with Rob Parker and Kelvin Washington. 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

0: Rush Radio, the Jason Smith Show with my best friend, Mike Harmon. So we say goodbye to the World Cup.
1: Bye, Felicia.
0: I told you Friday, Spain won nothing. You're welcome. I told you, beginning of the tournament, Mbappe was going to end with more goals than Lionel Messi all time. You're welcome.
2: Those two don't count.
0: I do want to say this, and I don't know, like, I feel like I'm being gaslighted a little bit. But, like, when that happened yesterday, like, I was at a friend of mine's house. We watched the finale of the World Cup. And he said, what'd you pick? And I said Spain won nothing. He goes, no, come on. I said, yeah. And I went to look on Twitter because I know I put out last week, hey, prediction World Cup, Spain wins 1-0. And it's not there, right? I searched, how about a Fresca, Spain, not there. I'm like, okay. And I said, my other big one was I said Mbappe was going to have more goals than Messi. He goes, you did? I said, yeah. And I looked for that, not there. I'm like, I searched, how about a Fresca, Messi, Mbappe, not there. And I'm going, I don't know if I'm being gaslighted or not. I don't know if Twitter has decided from where someone that runs Twitter doesn't like my takes. But I'm like, I know I tweeted that out. And usually whatever we do on the show and we have takes on, we tweet them out for our personal accounts. And both of those are gone. And I said, am I crazy? Did I really not tweet those out?
2: Did you not hit send?
0: Did I not hit send something? I'm like, there's no way I didn't say that. There's no way I didn't. But it must
2: well, I know
0: have,
2: what
0: it
2: you
0: been,
2: I mean, I know you right? said both because we talked about it both for Mbappe and the Messi for sure. Because I thought you'd get one more from Messi, and again, Golden Boot and third place match counts. So you get, hey, we're down 4-0. You want to go hit a Sammy Sosa home run? Go ahead. Down 8-1. Bam!
0: Yeah.
2: Sammy, deep right field. Opposite field shot for Sosa. And the Cubs are now down 8-3.
0: Yeah.
2: Or Alex Rodriguez. Insert your favorite guy, like your hometown guy that had a big year, oftentimes seemed to have a big moment when the game was out of reach one way or another. Have at it. But, yeah, for Mbappe, gets those two. So, I mean, yeah, I'll verify it. Likewise, the 1-0. Because I thought... hope against hopes that the Argentina offense would show up.
0: Yeah. I mean, really, it was a game in which I thought this is where it runs empty for Messi, being 39, playing so many games. It's why teams don't win NBA championships built around guys that are 35 and older. Eventually they run out of gas. And you know what? I knew they were going to run out of gas, but playing 3 days after, it was too much, and he was absolutely invisible. Absolutely invisible.
2: Well, until they actually got him the ball down the stretch.
0: I mean,
2: he made a couple of plays, made a couple opportunities. You look when you had set pieces or corners when they finally had.

0: actually attacked, because that was the thing that was the most curious of all of it, was, and we credited Spain's defense throughout this entire tournament, but to see them have zero shots in the first 90 plus.
1: Yeah.
0: Like, even if it's not him, there's not a single guy that can get a shot.
1: No.
0: In 90 plus. I mean,
1: a game where I could have played keeper. I mean, when they pass it back to me and kicking it, okay.
0: Did you like the little AI sitting on a stool in the...
1: Yeah, that was fine.
0: With his legs crossed in the net. That was pretty good.
1: Eventually, where it's going to be AI playing goalie. That's what it's going to be.
0: Well,
1: that's going to have
0: sometimes that might actually be a better option than what we've seen from some of these teams.
1: But look, I'll tell you what I'm going to miss the most about the World Cup, right? And I think everybody agreed with me on this. I'm going to miss the most. I'm going to miss how much. I love how everybody wants to fight over Caitlin Clark in the WNBA, despite the fact that they've never watched a WNBA game. They want to fight on social media with
0: folks
1: each other.
0: Folks wanted to fight you after Friday.
1: Oh, yeah, yeah.
0: You saw that?
1: Oh, yeah.
0: I don't think they listened to the clip at
1: all. No, but that's okay. I
0: appreciate the engagement.
1: Right? Everybody wants to fight over Caitlin Clark and her impact on the league and who's the best, who's that. They want to fight, and they want to fight with each other. I'm going to miss, and I'm really going to miss this, I'm going to miss all the sudden soccer experts who wanted to fight about Team USA on social media. They want to fight with fans. They want to fight with each other. They want to fight with soccer analysts who know the game. They were so mad about the United States, about us losing the way we did to losing to Belgium. They just want to fight all the time. I want to fight with Alexi Lawless. I want to fight with Zlatan. I want to fight with everybody. I'm going to miss that, man, because that was fun seeing people who generally don't pay attention to soccer and are watching it just get so mad about things. I want to fight about it. I don't just want to put a take on social media. No, I want to die on this hill where I'm going to fight about the fact that our youth programs aren't any good in the United States. Do you know anything about youth programs? No, but I've heard that the youth programs in other countries are a lot better. You know, our youth programs are pretty good here in all the other sports. It's just soccer. No, I don't care about that. That puts a dent in my argument. I want to say that we got to get rid of everything and all youth programs have to start over again. You know nothing about youth programs. No, I don't, but I'm going to fight about this. Okay, great. I'm going to miss those people.
0: You mean the Tracy Morgan team?
1: Yeah, I'm going to miss that. I don't know anything about this, Larry, but I got strong opinions. Okay, I'm going to miss
0: that. That's exactly where we are.
1: I'm really going to miss that.
0: Well, because what they're going to do is they're going to take those hot takes and they're going to put them in a little box. And they're going to go over to the corner and the filing cabinet and they're going to put them in there. And it's going to be like the end of Raiders of the Lost Ark. They just put them over there.
1: No, there it is.
0: And then in 4 years, someone's going to go and say, hey, what do we got in this cabinet? Anybody know? And they're going to open that third drawer. They're going to find that box.
1: Oh, look at these takes. I remember everybody hated the United States and thought the soccer program was terrible for that weak span back in the summer of 2026.
0: And they're going to roll them out for like scrolls. And you know what they're going to do? They're going to repurpose them. Because if the United States falls short again, they're going to be mad. You saw we went up a slot in the world rankings today.
1: Yeah.
0: Up to 15th.
1: Yeah,
0: so,
1: great.
0: You got that going for you.
1: It's nice, man. Look, again, it's not so bad. You see how the World Cup played out. It's not so bad. We didn't finish so bad. We had a bad game. We looked bad in one game, and we did it to ourselves.
0: Now, there's a lot of work to do.
1: Yeah.
0: Absolutely. Long road begins with the first step. But certainly the anger and vitriol, and you and I differ. I think we're a little further off from the top tier. If we're talking about getting to that top 10, all right, we might close out on a team or two in that 11 to 15 range. But again, you got to build. And the first step is retaining your coach and having the same people. Continuity. We talk about this in every sport. You and I, for as long as we've been doing the show, big believer. If you're going to keep changing out an offensive coordinator, guess what? Your quarterback's only going to be relying on his athletic ability. He ain't learning.
1: No.
0: Because
1: it's a new system. Yep.
0: Looking at you, Philadelphia.
1: Mm-hmm.
0: I'm looking at what you did to Alex Smith all those years in San Francisco and onward and upward. But for the U.S., the same idea. You got to have some coherent, cohesive argument about how you want to push things forward and then go and implement
1: it. It's a normal turnover. That's what it is. This is not, all right, nothing. No, this is a normal turnover as, okay, what worked? The coach worked. We have three or four players that we think can be world-class players over the course.

0: course of the next few years. The golden generation, not what we thought it was. So we got to move on. But this is just normal stuff. This is not, we just need to just start over again with everything. We need a new coach. We need a new system. We need all. No, you know, you also can't keep doing that because eventually people, okay, how are we going to build anything when we feel like we're still starting over, right? There's no reason to start. There's no reason for a new coach. The coach kind of worked. The coach system kind of worked. We were an attacking team. Our offense was really good. Again, it's one game, and I get it. It's a game that knocks out of the World Cup. But everybody else got knocked out of the World Cup, and guess what? They had really bad games, too. They showed up flat. They played terrible. And again, the three goals we allowed against Belgium were all Tim Ream's, were all our fault, right? I mean, it's not anything that we can say, oh, yeah, boy, Belgium, they just completely outclassed us. No, they showed up and said, oh, they're not ready for the moment. Okay.
1: That's part of outclassing.
0: Right, but that's part of how it goes.
1: Recognizing that you can play at a level where the other team's going to implode.
0: It's recognizing that you need players who are stronger mentally and are going to continue to be able to play at a high level and not get caught prisoner of the moment, not get caught by the weight of the moment, which maybe that's happened in the United States, mm-hmm. and maybe that was inevitable because of the World Cup being here. Okay, but it's not like we saw stuff that was just, boy, this is, we didn't score a goal in group and we didn't advance. We had a lot of really good things, but no one wants to pay attention to that just because, oh, the way we lost so bad. Yeah, if we lost to a team that was, so I don't know which way people want it. If we lost to a team that was better, why is everybody so upset? Oh, we should have been better. Okay, so you think we're pretty good then? Right, so I think we're pretty good and we should have won, but we need to start over again. Like, no one can pick that lane. And well, that's why I'm going to miss these people trying to make some kind of cohesive argument.
1: No, it works.
0: Going to miss that.
1: It comes down to style points. You want to lose. Look, I always say if you're going to fail, fail spectacularly. But go out swinging. Right? That's why the Argentina lost yesterday in game, because they went out swinging in the post. But go down with your best effort. For the United States, if that was your best effort, then yeah. We were just watching a virtual representation of Burning Man. No, we don't need to burn it all down as far as U.S. soccer.
0: Burning Man. I'm going Malcolm in the Middle, Burning Man on you. That's
1: done.
0: A deep cut.
1: That is deep right there. Nicely done.
0: Exit out by Fresca, exit Swollen Dome, the Jason Smith Show with my best friend, Mike Harmon. Time now to find out what's trending in the wide world of sports. The guy who's been called the Burning Man of Fox Sports Radio.
2: That good?
0: Because his updates are so hot. It's Steve DeSager.
2: Angels have just tied at bottom of the ninth against St. Louis, 2-2. Second and third, one out against closer Riley O'Brien. A's are leading in the top of the ninth, 5-2 at Arizona. Everything else is final, including another Red Sox win. They've won 14 in a row. They beat Baltimore 6-5 with a solo homer, bottom of the eighth by Caleb Durbin. The O's had won seven straight, but the Orioles with four throwing errors in this game. O's catcher Adley Rutschman went on the IL today with wrist inflammation. Great note from the researcher Sarah Langs about this streak. It's with an interim manager, Chad Tracy of Boston. 14 straight they've won. The record is 16 wins in a row by a manager who was not his team's opening game manager that year. And that 16 straight was set by the 1890 Phillies. Just a couple more to go for Boston. Yankees 8-5 winners over Pittsburgh. Jazz Chisholm, two homers, five RBIs. Yanks second in the ALE, still a game and a half behind the Rays. Tampa Bay ended a five-game losing streak with a 7-1 win at Toronto. Nick Martinez, 9-2, got the victory. At Cleveland, the Guardians hit seven home runs in the first seven innings. Guards over Minnesota 13-4, beating Twins All-Star pitcher Joe Ryan, who gave up six long balls in his four innings, tied for the most allowed since 1900. Philadelphia beat the Dodgers 10-7. Winner Christopher Sanchez 12-4. Trey Turner, two homers, five RBIs. Mookie Betts of LA did have four hits, including a couple of late home runs. LA's Shohei Ohtani went 0-4. He's not pitching this week again due to his knee injury. And the Dodgers no longer have the best record in the majors. That belongs to Milwaukee Brewers at 63-37. At home, Milwaukee defeated the Mets and Freddie Peralta 8-3. Jacob Mizorowski, no decision, four innings, no earned runs allowed. He threw 103 miles an hour for the Brewers. Atlanta edged San Diego 3-2. The Braves lead over the Phillies in the NL East three games. Ozzie Albies of Atlanta, a solo homer. He had two hits The rest of his team was 2 for 22, but they won the game. Kansas City won its game

0: 4-3 over San Francisco on a squeeze bunt for a run in the bottom of the ninth. Giants had just tied it in the top of the ninth with a two-out, two-run homer. The White Sox win again 10-3 at Texas, beating Jacob DeGrom. White Sox still a game over Cleveland in the AL Central. At Wrigley Field, Chicago, weather delay at the start. Eventually in 10 innings, Detroit beat the Cubs 8-6. At Houston, Yordan Alvarez with two homers. He has 33. Houston sent Miami to a seventh straight loss, 8-5. Jeremy Peña with a grand slam. Washington, 7-3 winners at Colorado. Seattle down Cincinnati, 8-0. Cal Raleigh, a grand slam. So the Mariners move up to first place in the AL West, half game ahead of the Texas Rangers. In the WNBA, four games, they're all final. Minnesota wins again, 21-6 the record, after a 105-102 victory at Seattle. Olivia Miles, 32 points, 8 rebounds, 8 assists. New York won in overtime at Dallas, 99-98. Breonna Stewart, 33 points, 13 rebounds, 8 assists. Dallas's six-game winning streak ends as Paige Beckers was out. She scored 25 points in Sunday's victory, but left after a late collision then. Las Vegas has a record of 18-7 after a win at Toronto, 109-83. Asia Wilson, 26 points. Toronto coach Sandy Brondello was serving a one-game suspension. And Golden State's nine-game winning streak is over. Washington won at Golden State 90-82. The WNBA All-Star Game is this Saturday in Chicago. Alex Palou won the IndyCar race in Nashville. The event was rained out on Sunday. It was Palou's fifth victory this year. Michigan Athletic Director Ward Manuel will step down at the end of this calendar year. An independent investigation into his department just finished. The Packers gave defensive tackle Devontae Wyatt a three-year extension. It includes a $20 million signing bonus. And NFL veterans start reporting to training camps on Wednesday with Arizona and Carolina, the two teams in the Hall of Fame game August 6th. All teams report by July 28th. Back to you.
1: Thank you, Steve-O. The Jason Smith Show with my best friend, Mike Harmon. Coming up next, the story I am absolutely stunned we are not talking about more. And I mean me, we, the colloquial we in sports. That's next. Jason and Mike, Fox.
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0: Sugar Ray playing out at the Universal Amphitheater, part of the I Love the 90s tour, alongside
1: But you know what? He's got the best attitude of anybody on any of that stuff.
0: He does?
1: He's like, if folks still want to pay, whether we're part of a 20-act thing or it's just us and one other band somewhere, folks want to come, we're going to go have a good time.
0: He also doesn't really sing. He just kind of speaks.
1: No, but that's it.
0: Spread your love and fly. See, I could do that.
1: But whatever it
0: spread
1: pays.
0: Spread your love and fly.
1: Like, he just kind of, because people go at him. He's like, well, now you're playing in front of us. Like, uh-huh. Like, what's the problem?
0: Every morning there's a halo hanging from the corner of my girl.
1: I mean, he once sang that to James Caan.
0: I know
1: it's part
0: it's
1: of an episode
0: mine.
1: Of Las Vegas.
0: For a weekend or a for a just go down and up and down and up. Down. Now, coming off the World Cup,
1: right,
0: I really am surprised that in the pantheon of top stories, right, there's so many things to talk about, whether it's the end of the game, Spain winning, so many things. I can't believe that the fact that we may have seen Lionel Messi play in the World Cup for the final time isn't a bigger story. And I know that people think, well, he's playing at such a high level, nearly won the Golden Boot. Mbappe won because, you know, he had that great all-star game, third place game that he had on Saturday. But the guy's 39, and the next one will be 43, because, you know, I can do math like that.
1: Good for you.

0: Good.
1: I can't believe that we are not spending more time saying goodbye to the greatest soccer player we have seen for the last 25 years. I can't believe that's not today. That's not been a bigger story. And I think everybody just assumes that we're going to see Messi in 4 years. Okay. Again, 43. I get that you think, okay, well, playing the next year, he's playing so good now. 4 years are going by. 4 years.
0: I would say this. He hasn't officially said one way or another. Right. And until that day happens, it's just speculative. Right. Which we do so readily with every other sports story
1: in
0: the
1: world.
0: But
1: this could be it, like the last time. And he played and he had a bad game and he looked invisible. Like if you didn't know he was the best player in the world or in the top, you watch yesterday's game, you would go, he's that great player. Like he was absolutely, he had nothing left and he was absolutely bracketed and blanketed by Spain.
0: Well, he gave them a couple of opportunities off of corners and off a couple of free kicks. But in general, yeah, I mean, you know all offense is generating through him. So what do? Bracketology. Hey, what do you got? Two guys on him. Like Velociraptors. Clever girl. Here's the here's where you think he's got a one-on-one.
1: Yeah.
0: Second guy.
1: Yeah. That's how it works. But like this really could have been it for him. And it's
0: he had a good run.
1: I know. He had a great tournament, right? He had a great tournament. He had a great run. They had thrilling wins. Yesterday was terrible for them. They didn't look like they belonged on the same field as Spain, but that's what happens when you're 39 and you have no legs left. He did a lot of pacing, but was never able to get the ball. Argentina was never I think the 350 passes they completed was on the high end. I don't know that they quite completed even that many. But, like, we really may have seen him for the last time on a stage where the entire world gets to see him. Now, he's going to take a couple of days off. We found out today he's going to take a couple of games off where he goes back to Miami. Okay, I get it, right? You're coming off of this. You need some time to get back. We're going to see him play for Miami. We'll see him play again internationally. But again, 4 more years, man. Just 4 years. Like this was like, I can't believe we didn't get the Ronaldo farewell that I thought we were going to get, where this is like, he said, this is it. I thought we'd get a much bigger farewell for him, but we didn't. It was, here's Ronaldo. He said, this is it. Yeah, he's older. Yeah. Okay.
0: Like, well, we didn't get it because Messi was still playing. And then you had Yamal. And folks can think what they want of his tournament, right? He didn't score a lot of goals, but he was instrumental in a lot of the build-ups and drew that penalty that was so huge to what they did, whether you agreed with the call or not. But I think that's why the Ronaldo stuff was muted, because he also wasn't a factor for much of the tournament that he did play.
1: Yeah.
0: He was more a statue.
1: But it's still like, hey, but this is a goodbye to a guy that, again, for 20-some-odd years has been the guy that's carried soccer globally, right? And okay, and even worse, because Messi is in the final. And I expected to see, even watching Fox's coverage, where's Messi? What is he doing? Yes, Spain won, but this is Messi.
0: I felt bad after the game, and they showed that beer commercial where he's standing at the bar and he's not happy now. Like that doesn't work now.
1: Yeah. I mean, I could see him, in honesty, knowing the level he's playing at, probably has another at least couple of years left in the MLS. He's just staying in the MLS. Maybe he decides to go back to Europe, like he does as Zlatan. But seeing this, and I'm like, okay, in 4 years, could I see him coming off the bench for Argentina, playing 30 minutes? They need offense. They need a goal. If it's a game they don't need him because they're up 2-0, he doesn't need to come in and they can save his legs, but he's still instant offense, can still give you something. Yeah, I could see that, right? I'm not saying I can't see it. But that's not a certainty. That's not, we'll see him in a diminished role in 4 years. No, I mean, again, 4 years from now, man, that's a long time. That's a lot. That's a lot of soccer for a guy that quit playing internationally once when he was 27, right?
0: Yeah, so, we already saw the montage. He was in all the highlight videos. He got up and he hugged Yamal when he was having his contemplative moment. Yeah. The tear was going down his face because that might have been the moment, right? He might have already decided. We don't know.
1: But
0: one way or another,
1: but you don't know if it is. How is it not covered more? Right? How is this not?
0: Well, remember they didn't talk to the media.
1: No, that is true.
0: So nobody got a chance to ask.
1: But even the story going in, the story by the media after the story today, even though he didn't speak, how is that not the number one story?

0: story, right? If Tom Brady was playing in this, at this Super Bowl as my last game, we would, no, even if they lost, it would be wall-to-wall coverage of Tom Brady. Hey, this is his last game. X, Y, Z. Tom Brady not playing anymore. Here he was in his final game. That would be it.
1: But as I often do, I'm going to cite my guy from Ted Lasso. We don't know. We don't know.
0: Exit out by Fresca, exit Swollen Dome. Coming up next, we have a big story involving Shohei Ohtani. Jason Smith, Mike Harmon, this is Fox Sports Radio.
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3: Everything's now final in the major leagues tonight. The A's won 5-2 at Arizona. Seattle moved into first in the AL West, half game ahead of the Rangers. Seattle shut out the Reds 8-0. Cal Raleigh with a grand slam. Texas lost at home 10-3 to the White Sox, who are first place in the AL Central, still a game over Cleveland. The Guardians hit 7 home runs in beating Minnesota and all-star pitcher Joe Ryan 13-4. Washington won 7-3 at Colorado. The Angels won one of the late games with 2 runs in the bottom of the ninth, 3-2 over St. Louis. Houston sent Miami to a 7th straight loss, 8-5. 2 more homers for Yordan Alvarez. He has 33. Milwaukee beat the Mets 8-3, while Philadelphia down the Dodgers 10-7, and Boston won its 14th straight game 6-5 over Baltimore with a solo homer in the 8th. Alex Palou won the IndyCar race at Nashville today. I'm Steve DeSager.
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8: We're looking at the Shohei Ohtani coming up in a minute. But again, I just spent the last couple minutes showing Alex Teichert the Avengers trailer.
10: Oh, nice.
8: So he hasn't seen it yet today. So you got to see everything and all that. And I said, and Thor's not fat. So just so you know, Thor is back in shape in this trailer.
10: I kind of like Fat Thor.
8: Fat Thor was fun.
10: We get a Mjolnir. I mean, come on, we get it all.
8: But again, this is like, I go back to, you know, the trailer that comes out today for the Avengers, and Thor, who really tries to sell Dr. Doom as a villain.
11: Of all the people that were better than you, I fought with, they died. And this villain doesn't, he scares me more than anybody else who've ever fought. Okay, Thanos knocked out half the population in the world.
10: But he missed half.
8: For 5 years. No, but that was his plan, was a half.
10: Yeah, but he had the stones, man.
8: But you know, 5 years, you couldn't get any of the stones from him, man.
10: None of that?
8: He had stones. He just didn't have stones. And then he got stones.
10: But then he had the stones. So you knew what his endgame was, because because you needed the stones.
8: Because the name of the movie was Endgame.
10: Well, I mean, they didn't know that going in.
8: But Thanos is a pretty bad dude. All of a sudden, I want you to know that Dr. Doom is even worse than Thanos. He is? Okay. All right, thanks for telling me.
10: Yeah, but at least you knew what Thanos wanted. Yeah. He needed the stones.
8: Yeah.
10: So, like, you were trying to play a big game of keep away.
8: I'm just going to say, Dr. Doom, I think, desires Doom. I think he does. I think he desires Doom. I don't mean the video game. I just think he wants Doom.
10: I was never very good at that game.
8: No, I was. Dr. Doom also was very not. It's like he's the big Fantastic Four villain, and I get that Marvel had to pivot, you know, away from the Kang storyline. They should have gone to the Kodo storyline. But like, had to pivot from the Kang storyline.
10: Spinning, whirling, whirling, whirling.
8: But like the trailer today, it was big. It is putting every single Marvel character in it. Like, I'm glad that the X-Men are going to be, because I feel like the X-Men is what's going to get Marvel to the next level.
10: Sure.
8: But not if you go back to the old ones. I mean, I love seeing Marzen in the trailer, but I'm like, come on, man.
10: Here's the question, though. Do I get Halle Berry?
8: I think
10: even
8: you need
10: for just a second,
8: you need a reboot of the X-Men, and you need the X-Men to take you to the next level, like, and tell different stories. But like, I'm glad that it's big. It's something I'm excited to see rather than something I'm hopeful to see. But I feel like they're decided to, okay, so we're taking Doomsday, We're putting Robert Downey Jr. out there, and you'll meet him more as trailers go on. Like, they think they kept Dr. Doom more of a secret than they wanted to today. Like, we want to keep, we're going to slowly reveal with new

0: Oh, you got to slow play that, yeah.
1: But, like, you know, I feel like
0: you still have 6 months.
1: And they're going to say, okay, what worked? What worked with these characters that are going to be in the Secret Wars, and that's really going to then, after that, then jumpstart the next phase of Marvel, which hopefully is better than the last phase. The last phase of Marvel, wow, just about killed the brand. So I feel like, okay, I'm excited about it because they're going to throw a bunch of stuff out there and see what matters. Is it going to be messy? Probably. Is it going to feel grand scale? Okay, I'd like to see a little bit better visual effects, like the VFX on some of those shots. I'm like, ooh, is that finished? Is that as clean as it needed to be? Okay, but I'm kind of nitpicky here. But overall, like, okay, this is a story. You're bringing back a lot of the characters that I like. You know, Captain America's coming back, and I think that's really, you know, that's really cool. I think you need to bring him back because people need to see that these are the Avengers. When you want to throw out Yelena and Bucky and Sam and the Fantastic Four, it's like, okay, I didn't spend a decade with these characters. I spent one movie, and the characters are okay. Or I spent a couple of years, the characters are okay. So I feel like, you know, they want to get everybody to make it feel big, so I feel excited about it. But at the same time, it's a little apprehensive that, yeah, I think this is still going to be one of those movies that tries to get you to the next iteration of Marvel, and maybe that's better. But again, I feel I'm more excited to see this than I am hopeful that it's good. Because that was with the last phase. I'm like, well, I hope it's good. I'll go see it. I hope it's good. I hope it's good. And a couple of them were good, but most of them were, ooh, wow, okay. That's what you came up with?
0: Yeah, I mean, I just roll with it. I mean, a couple of things. First, more Baby Groot. Two, is Hercules back?
1: They're spotlighting.
0: I need more Brett Goldstein.
1: Yeah.
0: And then third, how about Black Widow?
1: I don't know.
0: Black Widow, do we find her back?
1: I mean, if Cap can come back,
0: I mean,
1: I can't Black Widow, but maybe, but again,
0: no, this is I don't just, think I will.
1: This is just the first teaser. This is just the first trailer. So maybe we're going to get another one in September, we'll get another one in October, and we're going to get
0: Tatiana Maslany. Probably not.
1: No, I mean, really, I mean, you see all the missteps that Marvel has had, which made me think they really
0: She-Hulk, I thought was actually kind of fun.
1: They didn't have a plan. They didn't have a plan, or the plan they had, they thought, oh, people loved the Endgame saga. They're going to love the multiverse. No, multiverse is terrible. Oh,
0: Jonathan Majors didn't have issues, I don't know that they could have gone on with Kang anyway.
1: No, there's no way.
0: That's the thing, right? Like, he had his issues, and hopefully all that's, you know, gets worked out and all, but like, I don't think anybody was buying what they were selling on that whole build anyway.
1: I don't think they had a plan for what if the multiverse stinks. Oh, we can do no wrong. And when you can do no wrong for 10 years, that's pretty good.
0: Well, I mean, that's all you do is you decide, hey, you know what? The multiverse was great, but you know what the best Earth was? The one we're living on. Let's go.
1: Even the bad Thor movies people watched, okay?
0: Hey, Love and Thunder wasn't terrible.
1: But now it wasn't good. But I mean, think about all the, like, I think in the last phase of Marvel, I think there's maybe three movies. I'm like, oh, that was good. I like that one. Like,
0: but from now until December 18th, you got a chance to revisit it all.
1: Well, you get Spider-Man coming up soon.
0: Well, we do have Spider-Man at the end of the month.
1: Spider-Man. The one movie that they've done well all the way through.
0: Yeah, but, you know, spoiler alert for those that haven't heard it, my guy's not in it.
1: Who's your guy?
0: J. Jonah Jameson.
1: Oh, well, Parker.
0: Either that or he's lying while he's doing his baseball tour.
1: Mysterio, the real hero of every
0: Spider-Man.
1: He sounded like a great sports talk radio host. No, it's Mysterio. I'm going to take a.
0: No, he's perfect.
1: I'm going to take a topic that everybody is on one side of. I'm going to take the least popular opinion of it, and I'm going to spin it like this is absolute gold. Right? No, Spider-Man's on. Mysterio's the real hero. What? Because I'm a little bit intelligent, and I can tell you that, oh, I really believe what I'm talking about from this perspective, and people can say, look at what this guy's talking about. I'm going to pay attention to me because I have the point of view that's the least popular.
0: Like, the shining beacon of sports integrity, FIFA, finished its tournament this weekend.
1: Yeah. Now, while we were watching the new trailer for Avengers drop, big story tonight involving the Dodgers and Shohei Ohtani. As was reported over the weekend, he is not going to pitch this week. His return to the mound, there's not a real timetable for it right now, as he is still bothered by the knee injury that knocked him out of starting going into the All-Star game. Now, we have talked about Ohtani's future on the mound, and we've had many conversations about that he should be closing, right? So we're going to give you something different. Closing is something that can happen. It's not impossible. Don't listen to people that go,

0: It would be incredibly impossible. No, the Dodgers would lose their spot in the batting order if Ohtani doesn't close the game. Guess what would happen? They'd pinch hit for the pitcher, right? The pitcher would have to bat. They'd pinch hit for him. This is what they did. This is what teams did forever in extra inning games. They pinch hit for the pitcher all the time. If it gets the pitcher's spot in the batting order, it would be okay. But Ohtani would have to warm up to come into the game. He's a designated hitter. He's not doing anything else. He can go and throw in the eighth inning. But what if he's coming up? Okay, he'll throw a little bit before. Okay, I get it. It's a little bit. You have to manage it a little bit, but it's not impossible.
1: There's a long corridor between the clubhouse and the dugout. Hey, someone measures out 60 feet, 6 inches.
0: You know, it's obvious that Ohtani, less innings pitched, might lead to him being able to pitch longer. So closing would make sense. He's still an elite-level pitcher in Major League Baseball that maybe 60 innings a year is more what his body can hold up to. But just take that out of it right now. Ohtani's now had 4 injuries that have knocked him out of pitching. He's had 2 Tommy John surgeries, which is a big deal enough, right? He had the hip flexor that knocked him out for a long time. Now he's got this knee injury that, can he still pitch or is he going to aggravate it by pitching and then he's out of the lineup as a designated hitter? I don't know how much longer he can even pitch. Right? Yes, you signed him, 2-way threat, greatest player we have ever seen. Nobody can do this. But Ohtani is so valuable as a hitter. He's the best hitter we've seen, right? 50-50, the MVPs. Ohtani is worth the money. Ohtani is worth everything if he never pitches another inning for the Dodgers. And his body, as he's 32 now, he's not going to suddenly get healthier. He's not going to suddenly, okay, all the early year injuries, early career. No, his body can only survive so much on the mound. And again, 2 Tommy John surgeries, right? Hip flexor, knee. The Dodgers have been lucky so far that the injuries he's had as a pitcher hasn't kept him out of the lineup. He's still been able to DH. But how much longer are you willing to roll the dice on that? That, oh, well, if he's hurt and can't pitch, he can still swing the bat. Well, what if he rips up his elbow again? I mean, you got knee injuries now. You now have to think about what is the future for him, and maybe it's just a designated, I don't know if he even got him in to play the field. He hasn't played the field in years. So if he's your full-time designated hitter, yeah, okay, you're still paying him that money, and he's worth it because he still is that good. He's still that much better a hitter than anybody on the planet. But to think that he can still pitch, you're just rolling the dice every time he goes out there that he's going to be healthy enough coming out of this. When, again, anybody else, you would see the wear and tear and say, okay, we got to do something else with their career because pitching, we're just putting him out there. We know he's going to get hurt at some point. We know that he can only throw a certain amount of innings, and we're just going to put him out there until he gets hurt. So knowing that's the case with Ohtani, you have to think about, can he still pitch anymore? Can we still put him out there? And I don't know, the answer is you can still put him out there. There's got to be a tough conversation that you have with him because you know he still wants to pitch. It's okay, I get it, but look at what's going on with you. And maybe it's a closing as a gateway to him not pitching anymore. But I mean, do you really want to go through a really serious injury where he misses an entire season, half a season, most of the season in the playoffs? Because that's where you're headed with Ohtani right now with his pitching.
1: Well, we've talked a lot over the last couple of years, and we brought the closing option on the and put it on the table for at least 2 years. But the big thing is that difficult conversation, right? Where the ego, the drive, and everything else, from a human money's perspective.
0: Human money.
1: They've more than made their I don't have the abacus out and it's fuzzy math. But I think, you know, as much as folks wring their hands over the large contract, deferred monies, whatever, I think they've made that all back and then some at this point when you think about how everything is sold, everything is sponsored, because, you know, all the bobblehead nights or whatever, you know, people pay to have their brand on those. Those aren't bought and paid for by the Dodgers, right? Not 50,000 of those that they have to pony up the cash for. I mean, you go through this and it's really just, he's got to be satisfied. And you've got to convince him that, you know, you've done it. You've proven, you know, proof of concept. You did it for years. Go back a couple of years. He had his 50-50 season, right, as he came off the surgery. So he can hit with the arm injury. But he can't. If he's going to pitch, that knee injury becomes something that may now take. Like, even watch him in the batter's box right now. Still hitting pretty well.
0: Yeah.
1: Doesn't look comfortable at all.

0: trying to swing anything on the back foot. He tried to get out of a out of the way of a pitch yesterday. Like it doesn't look like that's one where you don't take chances that suddenly he tweaks it and he's out of the lineup. The fact that he hasn't already taken a week or two off with this.
1: Yeah.
0: Forget about the pitching side of it. Just from a, hey, go do maintenance, right? The All-Star break. Okay. That was a couple of days. That's all fine and good. An extended break. Yes. The Brewers now have the best record in baseball. You're in no danger of falling out of playoffs.
1: Yeah.
0: You're right. I mean, so if he misses a week, guess what? Kike Hernandez, some of these other guys are getting ready to come back. Get him a few days out of the lineup and then have that hard conversation. And if it's just ego of, I want to keep doing this, this is what's going to make me whole, then that's a bigger thing for the offseason. But for now, pitching-wise, you're shut down.
1: Yeah, I mean, I don't know. Can you put him back out there this year? Is it worth it to put him back out there this year? It's too many. Again, you think of two Tommy John surgeries already. Okay, a hip, now a knee. Okay.
0: But here's the thing for the Dodgers. Like, this is the flashing red light that you really need to be aggressive here going into the deadline. Whether it's Skubal, whether it's whoever else in the marketplace, you need pitching. Because banking on those other guys to come back and suddenly ride you out the final 2 months of the regular season into the post, or I'm talking about Snell and Glass now, you're kidding yourself. And Roki Sasaki, he's throwing 100 miles an hour 20 times a game, and when he's on, he's great. But have you seen that consistently enough to trust him? I don't know.
1: It doesn't matter. The Dodgers could have the top 12 starting pitchers in Major League Baseball going into the season, and by the deadline, we need more guys.
0: We need one more.
1: That's every year for the Dodgers. We don't have the starting pitch, and we got bullpen games in the playoffs. Yeah. Doesn't matter. The Dodgers. You can have 20 of the best.
0: Hey, Robleski's been fantastic. Yeah.
1: But here's the other thing: Robleski is going to hit his innings limit soon.
0: That's true,
1: right? You know that. Yep. You know that. What's he going to have left in September and October? Right, the guy's never pitched this much as an all-star. What's going to happen? That's you're going to get to and go, oh, now we need another pitcher because he's not used to this to the pounding that he's had, and he's going to have nothing left when we get to the playoffs.
0: These next 2 weeks are going to be spicy.
1: I'm telling you, man. I mean, but you have to think that this is the Dodgers have to be looking at this has got to be nearing the end of pitching days for Ohtani. Exit outbound of Fresca, exit Swollen Dome. Jason Smith, Mike Harmon live from the Fox Sports Radio studios. Coming up next, something you saw yesterday in the wide world of sports you have never seen in the history of the planet.
2: Harry Kane misses!
1: All right, well, we've seen that. 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What is it? It's coming up next. Jason and Mike, Fox.
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1: Just watch. 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
1: You will be punished. I am the boss on the field and on the dance floor. After review, number 10, Paraguay, cover his mouth. Decision is red card.
2: I feel like The Weeknd in Blinding Lights, and I'm walking through all these areas past all these soccer players.
3: Well, you know, you would have run into one tonight in Cleveland, Ohio, at Monday Night Raw.
2: As opposed to Cleveland, Canada?
3: I don't know. There's one of the other Clevelands out there.
2: There's Reggie Cleveland. There's, I can't
3: Cleveland
2: say that.
3: From,
2: I can't say that. It's Cleveland from, I get from the Cleveland show. Yeah. Okay. All right.
3: But or I think, Family Guy.
2: Yeah, Cleveland, Ohio, sure.
3: But Yamal.
2: Cleveland, Ohio.
3: With the belt that somebody gave him as he was going to the bus yesterday.
2: Yeah.
3: Waving it high and getting a huge ovation from the crowd.
2: Yeah, Yamal did not have a great World Cup.
3: I disagree.
2: Did not have a great World Cup.
3: I don't think it worked in terms of if you just wanted to point out goals.
2: Well, for a player like Yamal, that's sort of what you look at.
3: Yeah,
2: did you have a good game? You can point to that and go, look at the scoreboard. I can see that.
3: But did he not create a goal that mattered?
2: Did
3: he not create a bunch of goals that mattered?
2: How many goals for other
3: players?
2: He created one big goal on a by getting a penalty call. But this is a guy that's supposed to be the next Messi, and he just had an okay tournament.
3: Like he's 19, fine. And they won.
2: He was fine. Yes, and they won. Yes, they won. It was great. But did Yamal have a great tournament? A lot of other guys had better tournaments.
3: No, I'm not. Even on his own team.
2: Yeah.
3: Right? I mean, there were certainly others that stepped up in a big way, but they're going to be remembered for their defense.
2: Sure. Their relentless attack. Like, they don't give you a second to let up. And that's why Argentina was a bad matchup for Spain because Spain was going to be able to control the ball by attacking Argentina and not allowing them to any sort of space to get the ball downfield, which is the exact opposite of what England tried to do, what Egypt tried to do. We're going to let you attack. No, we are just going to absolutely choke you off from any sort of attack. I mean, look, Messi had 15 touches in the first half. 15 touches. And yes, he had a great 5 minute span or a good 5 minute span near the end when they were pushing for that tying goal. But that's it. I felt like Messi have to rest the entire game just for that 5 minute span. I think he might have had to.
3: Well, I mean, you also have, nine other guys. I got to give the goalie a lot of credit. But the other nine, the guys needed to do their jobs too.
2: Yeah. No, it is that. But if you watched the game yesterday, you saw something that you have never seen before in sports.
3: The Muppets.
2: No matter what. Well, yes, the Muppets at halftime were fun. Muppets
3: Coldplay.
2: At halftime were a lot of fun. Coldplay was good. Bieber's song was very slow. Slowed it down.
3: Yeah, really a different snail's pace, yeah.
2: But you saw, without a doubt, the worst sportsmanship at a professional level. I want to say not at you. I've seen worse at youth levels, many at youth levels. The worst sportsmanship at the end of the game on a professional level you have ever seen. This was not just such and such a team didn't shake hands at the end, right? This makes the Spurs not shaking hands against the Knicks look like a Boy Scout giving out candy.
3: Did you see Wemby? Wemby was sad.
2: Yeah, Wemby. Well, I like the video of the picture of Wemby or the video of him where he was sitting and he moved to get out of the sun because the sun was too hot on him. And the caption was, not the first time the lights were too bright for Wemby.
3: That guy takes a lot of incoming.
2: Yes, yeah. The Spurs not shaking hands. Yes, bad sportsmanship. But this takes it to a new level. This was after the game was over. An Argentinian player, Paredes, decided to punch a Spanish player.
3: Mm-hmm.
2: An assistant coach punches a player on Spain. They turn their backs on Spain when Spain is celebrating with the trophy. And they don't talk to the media following the game.
3: That's a four-part plan.
2: That's why I've never seen worse sportsmanship after a game than this. If you don't want to talk after the game, I get it. If you're really mad at Spain for winning and you turn your back, okay. If there's a player that really pissed you off that you want to throw a punch at or you're a little emotional after the game and you throw a punch, not great, but I get it. But this is all four of those things. A player, a coach, try to start fights. We're turning our back.

0: We're not talking. That's the worst sportsmanship I have ever seen. But this is Argentina. And what fans don't get is that Lionel Messi and his reputation cover up a lot of the impact and the optics of Argentina across the globe. Kind of like you watch the Kansas City Chiefs make real questionable decisions when it comes to players that are allowed to play after certain things happen. You go, wow, what are the Chiefs doing? What kind of franchise is this? But everybody loves Mahomes. Everybody loves Travis Kelce. So they cover that, right? Because Mahomes is so likable and Kelce being the big media darling that he is. Yeah, that covers all the stuff that the Chiefs do that you say to yourself, wow, man, that's really not cool.
1: There's several teams across sports where it's been such a mess to where you just say, well, that's so insert team
0: yeah,
1: here.
0: That's so totally Mets. But for Argentina, like, that's kind of who they are. You saw how chippy they are, how dirty they play. Prince, how many fights did he look like he tried to start on the field? And the fact that FIFA is okay with Argentina playing this way, and for the most part had the game called their way until, hey, I can't get past this yellow card, because you go with your foot up, that's going to be a yellow no matter what. So that turned into the second yellow and the red. But, like, overall, like, that's kind of Argentina. Like, they're chippy and they're dirty, and that's the image that they have across the globe. But because of Messi, it's, oh, Messi, I love Argentina. No, that's really on brand for Argentina. But for that level of disrespect and just looking like they're pouting kids, man, like, that's the optic we're going to take away from the World Cup for Argentina. Not Messi and not the great term he had. They almost won again, but just, we're so mad that we lost. And we got dominated in a game that was 1-0, but really it wasn't that close because we didn't really have any scoring opportunities. We had a couple of okay ones near the end, but nothing quite like Spain controlling the ball as much as they did. Spain should have probably had 2 or 3 goals if they would have just shot more. No, we want to dribble the ball into the back of the net. And I'm like, oh, come on, Spain. But, like, this is the next level of pettiness and petulance that we got from Argentina at the end. Like, and that's the image that we're going to take away from them is, boy, they were so mad. They're like, they're holding their breath like a little kid that wanted to cry and stamp their feet.
1: Yeah. In between the white lines, and it's something we've pointed out for as long as you and I have been doing the show, like, as long as you see where the line's going to be put in the sand by a referee crew, right? Defensive backs holding a little bit of extra, guys a little bit extra after the whistle, right? Play through the reverberation of the whistle, not just the start of it, and see where the line's going to be drawn. How much can I get an extra half step to the quarterback? Depending on the quarterback, you might. The aforementioned Patrick Mahomes? Nope. Halo around
0: him. Yeah.
1: But same thing here, right? Within the rules and laws of the game, how much are you going to be able to get away with? And yes, this is where you get into some of the, is there a pro Argentinian and bias with the officials? Well, you decide that. And certainly superstar calls when it comes to Messi, whatever. We've seen it with how many teams over the course of this tournament and many other like it. And others with the tinfoil hat of, you know, the projection and pushing them toward the end game and a title. But I know I saw the 11.5-minute supercut of all the fouls that would have, should have been called and everything else, set to many different pieces of music. The creativity knows no bounds. But once you're done and the final whistle blows, all right, accept that you lost. And that's the thing at every level in your relationships, in your workplaces, whatever. You got to accept that you know, something has gone and drawn to its close. And in this case, all of those things just paint and mar what was otherwise a really great tournament, right?
0: Yeah. And officiating. It hurts Messi, too, because this is all of a sudden, he's a guy that's caught up in this.
1: Well, look where he tried to get a guy sent off.
0: Yeah. Oh, yeah. Like, he definitely, tournament, he definitely felt.
1: Teacher!
0: He definitely felt, I can officiate this game as well. Not the first time he decided, hey, I can do this. I can, you're gone. I can get you sent.
1: I'm the official spokesman here. Hey, official, he's gone.
0: I mean, that's so on brand for Argentina. So on brand for them.
1: Well, what's tough is that the narrative, you know, gets that snowball effect rolling downhill, right? All it takes is one or two prominent voices in the

0: soccer community and sometimes not, to start, this is how I feel or what I believe to have transpired here. And it grows legs, especially in the age of social media, right? One little video, one little look. See, he didn't like that guy.
1: Yeah.
0: All right. Well, now that becomes fact. Well, maybe not. Likewise, the idea that it's just a larger conspiracy to have Argentina win again. All right. Well, I mean, you got to try to prove it. But no, I could put a couple of clips together on the internet, and now that gets a groundswell of support. And suddenly it's obviously the fix is in. Like, well, unless it wasn't, because you still got to put the ball in the back of the net.
1: Yeah. I mean, once you saw the game yesterday, you saw it, sorry, you said, oh, man, this is good. And that's why, this is why I picked Spain, because I knew at some point Messi was going to hit the wall, right? Again, any team that is built around a
0: superstar. Well, if you can't put it on his foot, right, there's only so much he can do.
1: But any team you built on a superstar over the age of 35, anybody that's watching an NBA playoff game knows the deep you get in the playoffs, the harder it is for that person to cut through. And
0: did you say harder or Harden?
1: Harden. Come on, we're just going to write at Harden. But I knew it was going to be harder to cut through. Spain was the team that was going to take advantage of that. And you saw from the first 10 minutes of that game that, oh, man, yeah, this is Spain's going to control the play all day. And I mean, and there are times I'm like, you can't dribble the ball into the back of the net. Like that wide open shots from inside the box. No, I'm going to try to get the ball 8 feet out for a shot. Like, guys, as you rip it, you're going to score two or three more goals.
0: Did you have flashbacks to your coaching days?
1: Oh, so many. You can't dribble into the Lola. You can't dribble into the back of the net.
0: Stop dribbling it where there's eight people standing in the middle of the field. Shoot it!
1: If you could dribble it, I would. It would be great, but you can't do that. You cannot do that. And that's kind of a thing. Like not to make a comparison from youth soccer to the World Cup, but like in the season, the regular season, if you're a really good player, you could dipsy doodle around all the defenders you want to, and you could put the ball. You can dribble all the way in front of the goalie, put the ball in the net. When you're playing all-star, you're playing at a higher level. You can't do that. And a lot of the players, when I would have them for all-stars or for extra, whatever it was, or United, whatever, I would say, okay, you're going to understand you can't. I'm going to tell you you can't do that. I'm telling you you can't do it. But you're going to learn a valuable lesson. I hope it doesn't cost us the game. And they would try to. I go, man, I couldn't get the shot off. You couldn't get the shot off because you thought you were going to get by those last two defenders. And they were just going to take the ball from you when you had a shot from right inside the box. Take the shot.
0: Guess what? Those defenders get paid too.
1: All the time. Right. Everybody's trying. That's what it is.
0: No, but as you go up in levels.
1: Yeah. Like, everybody's trying.
0: Defender, in your 8-year-old level ain't the same guy.
1: Yeah.
0: Guy or girl you're meeting 5-6 years later.
1: I said the other side is really trying too, right? I know that during the regular season, you had a lot of goals because, the two defenders are sitting there talking to each other about what they're doing after or where they're going to go get ice cream. That's not the case here when you get to All-Stars, right? Same thing here. Hey, yes, I get that we can do this against these other teams. But Argentina, there's a reason why they're the number one team in the world. I'm like, you just gotta find a way to pull the trigger more.
0: Yeah,
1: I mean that should have been 3 goals. And I'm telling my friend this, one of my best friends who's I coach with, and he's like, I told you 1-0. He's like, no, but I thought they would keep scoring. I go, if they shot the ball, he goes, I know, and he's yelling, shoot, shoot, shoot.
0: Well, I mean, to be fair, they did shoot quite a bit. I mean, Martinez. Yeah. Yeah. Saved a lot of goal attempts.
1: I will say this. You want a hot take? He had a really good game. He didn't have a Tim Howard Belgium type game because a lot of the shots were, oh, that's right. And it was the ball, like the ball had the goalie magnet, right? I'm like, all he had to do was make sure that ball didn't get kicked back out for a rebound. Like there were shots where you shot right to the middle of the goalie stomach. Like how is this not a little bit? Hey, I'm top corner. I'm lower. Everything was, he was positioned well, which is great. But there's a few shots. I'm like, yeah, it's a great chance. You shot it right into the middle of his chest.
0: I enjoy watching some of these case breaks for new products. And it was a soccer product that came out. One case hit, right? So you can get a Yamal, you can get a Messi. You got all these legends. Guy pulls it. He's like, oh, I think this is it. And he starts to pull it away, and it's like, oh, there's Howard. On the other side's Pulisic. He started to curse.
1: Oh.
0: It's like, because you can pull, these other legends, sure. Right? There's Lewandowski, Henri, and so on. And they get the United States. Like, oh, cool.
1: Yeah.
0: Oh, Pulisic. So mad.
1: Exit out by DeFresca. Exit Swollen Dome. The Jason Smith Show.

0: with my best friend, Mike Harmon. Time now to find out what's trending in the wide world of sports from someone who's been called the Christian Pulisic of Fox Sports Radio. Because he's watched the last 2 weeks of the World Cup, too. It's Steve DeSager.
1: Lionel Messi will miss at least a week for Miami after starting every World Cup game for Argentina. The MLS regular season resumed last Thursday. Alex Palou won the IndyCar race in Nashville. Michigan Athletic Director Ward Manuel will step down at the end of this calendar year. As for one of the late games in Major League Baseball, the Angels got two runs bottom of the ninth to edge the Cardinals 3-2. The game winner came on a bases-loaded hit batter. The Angels, when trailing entering the ninth inning, had lost 106 games in a row until tonight. Seattle shut out the Reds 8-0. The Mariners now alone and first in the AL West. Cal Raleigh hit a grand slam. Houston sent Miami to a seventh straight loss, 8-5. Yordan Alvarez with his 32nd and 33rd home runs of the season. Jeremy Peña grand slam. Detroit won in 10 innings at the Cubs, 8-6. Victories for Washington and the White Sox, A's as well. Milwaukee beat the Mets and ex-Brewer Freddie Peralta, 8-3. The Brewers now had the best record in the majors, just ahead of the Dodgers, who were beaten 10-7 at Philadelphia. Christopher Sanchez, the winning pitcher, now 12-4. Home wins for Atlanta and Kansas City. And for Boston, the Red Sox have won 14 straight after beating Baltimore 6-5 with a solo homer, bottom of the eighth. The O's had won 7 in a row. The Yankees and Tampa Bay each won that Rays victory. 7-1 at Toronto ended a 5-game losing streak. Cleveland hit 7 home runs in the first 7 innings and beat Minnesota 13-4. Four WNBA games. The late contest went to Minnesota 105-102 at Seattle. Olivia Miles, 32 points. Minnesota Lynx, 21-6. New York won in overtime at Dallas, 99-98. 33 points for Breanna Stewart. The Wings' 6-game winning streak is over. Dallas star Paige Beckers was out. She scored 25 points in Sunday's win, but left after a late collision then. Las Vegas and Washington with wins. Back to you.
0: Thank you, Steve-O. The Jason Smith Show with my best friend, Mike Harmon. Coming up next, a football story that we didn't think we'd get this weekend, but oh boy, did we get it. That's next. Jason and Mike. Fox.
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1: I'm standing up in the studio.
0: We have to talk about Cam Scataboo. We have to. After this weekend.
2: We don't talk about Cam.
0: Dude needs an intervention.
2: Oh, no, that's Bruno.
0: Needs an intervention. He gets hurt, and he gets knocked out for the season with the Giants after he becomes a cult hero, overcoming the optic that he's never going to be a three-down running back and how good could he be in the NFL. Maybe he's a short yardage back, but showing that, yes, his desire, his work ethic, now the Giants are built around he and Jackson Dart. But he gets hurt, knocked out for the year. Makes everybody nervous, makes the Giants nervous, I'm sure, his appearance at WWE event where it gets physical, where, hey, dude, you just had surgery. That's a pretty serious injury you have there. And potentially he winds up, could have re-injured himself. Now, supposedly he didn't, but that's really something on a list of no-nos, right? You know, you're coming back from surgery. Don't put yourself in any place where you can get hurt. This past weekend, on social media, he does one of his patented backflips that nearly goes wrong.
2: Yeah.
0: Whoa, you're still coming back from a lower body injury, and you're doing backflips.
2: Yeah, ass found the floor.
0: Not the smartest thing in the world. He says, again, I'm okay. All right, I mean, that's fine. But, dude,

0: what the hell are you doing, man? Like, he needs an intervention. Because when I saw his reaction after with people, especially on social media, people just having the right take of, you can't be doing that, man. You're in the NFL, and this is, there's a lot at stake, and this is your career. And his response was, I'm going to be me. Okay. I saw that, and I said, how much longer is this guy going to really be in the NFL? How much, because he clearly is not going to take care of himself, and he's not going to make smart decisions. Like, there's a reason why teams put clauses in contracts of, you know, no hang gliding, no motorcycle riding, not, you know, none of these things. You had a serious lower body injury that knocked you out for the season. And twice now in the offseason, you're doing reckless things. Say, I'm fine. I got to be me. Dude, you don't get it. I don't know that he gets what it means to be an NFL player. I think he feels like, I'm in my early 20s and I'm indestructible. And I get that you should think that way in your early 20s. You should feel like you're indestructible. But you're in the NFL. You're not getting paid a ton of money. You're not getting lifetime retirement money. You need to stay healthy for the first few years of your deal. Play well. Get paid. You need to do all of these things. And instead, you're doing backflips. You're doing things the Giants have to be saying, what are you doing? And John Harbaugh tried to laugh it off going, hey, no more backflips. But this is where the Giants have to get outside of the spotlight and say, dude, you do this again, we're going to write language in your contract that we can cut you, that we can move on from you, because this is just not smart. This is just, anybody will tell you, you get that you need to stay healthy, and taking chances with your health is bad for us and it's bad for you. I don't think he understands that, Mike. I really don't think he gets that.
1: I think he wanted to show that he was sound and then lost his footing, was unable to complete the trick. And it just leads to more questions about decision making. Now, the over under for the Giants is at 7.5, 94% of the money, according to BetMGM, is on the over. So I'm going to fade the public here, because your triumvirate of best players have questions. All right. We've got Scadabo, well examined here. Jackson Dart.
0: Who also
1: visitor.
0: Says, I'm not going to slide. I'm like, no, you, dude, you need to slide. Oh, I got to be me. What is wrong with you?
1: At some point, you know, you live to see another down. And then neighbor still has knee questions. That means he's probably not starting the season available. So I'll take the under 7.5. But for Scadabo, I understand the idea of that's what made me a star. Mm-hmm. We've talked about this a lot, right? The mentality of this is how I've gotten to this point. But you've gotten there. Now you want to stay there. So something's got to change a little bit. Doesn't mean that in between the white lines, you're not still running with reckless abandon. But off the clock, it's not helping things.
0: No. If he obviously doesn't have people around him that will tell him, dude, make smarter decisions. Make smarter decisions. But he feels like, I don't need, no one tells me what to do. Dude, when you make bad decisions, you need someone to tell you what to do.
1: No, again, with this, I get it.
0: You need Harbaugh off camera to say, dude, you do that again, you're going to get fined. So the little money that you have, we're going to take some of it from you. And if you wind up getting hurt, guess what? We can cut you. You are not a lot of money to us. You are not a lot. We'd love to have you, but if you do that again, like, we can cut you and move on from you.
1: Yeah, I'd be looking to the handcuff in your fantasy leagues. But for Harbaugh, I mean, they think he's a wizard. I mean, that's 7.5. Come on, that's like a gift.
0: But a lot of great young talent. But now, but you have your two players that the team has become about. They are bad. They are Dart and Scadabo so fast, and these both guys have to be told, play it smart. Scadabo off the field and Dart on the field. It's like, well, I mean, he's gonna be eating like Tums, like they're lifesavers.
1: Yeah, but I get it with Scadabo in the moment, right? You're at Fanatics Fest. Everybody's looking for that big entrance and the big moment, and they want you to show your trademark move. I get it. You want the crowd to pop. Got to make sure that you can actually stick the landing.
0: Exit, how about a Fresca? Exit, Swollen Dome, the Jason Smith Show with my best friend, Mike Harmon. Our Best Of podcast goes up in about 10 minutes. Wherever you get it, just search our names. It'll be up there. Coming up next, my buddy Ben Maller. 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
24: The Boston Red Sox have won 14 games in a row after edging Baltimore 6-5 with a solo homer bottom of the eighth. The O's, who had won seven straight, committed four throwing errors. Yankees and Tampa Bay each won. Cleveland hit seven home runs and downed Minnesota 13-4. The White Sox won again 10-3 at Texas. Milwaukee now has the best record in the majors. It's 63-37 after a win over the Mets and Freddie Peralta 8-3. Philadelphia held on to beat the Dodgers 10-7. Detroit won in 10 innings at the Cubs 8-6. Houston's Yordan Alvarez hit two more homers. He has 33. Houston sent Miami to a seventh straight loss 8-5. Seattle's alone in first in the AL West now after

0: shutting out the Reds 8-0. Cal Raleigh a grand slam. And the Angels, with two runs in the bottom of the ninth, beat the Cardinals 3-2. I'm Steve DeSager.
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7: The watch continues. 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Welcome in the beginning of another night of the Ben Maller Show. 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
7: 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So our lead this hour. Now, I was not going to start with this, and then I said, well, this is such a wonderful quote. We got to go with it. So the latest is from the watch party for LeBron James. Did LeBron James sign late at night? Did he pick his new destination in the NBA? No. So the reason I'm bringing this up, and really the only reason I'm bringing this up, is Rich Paul. You know Rich Paul, the guy that's been riding LeBron's gravy train, choop, choop, for years. All right, riding those coattails of LeBron. And he forcefully dismissed, Rich Paul, the speculation surrounding LeBron James in free agency, saying nobody knows nothing, Rich Paul said, and arguing that most rumors are baseless. So I don't know if you saw this or not. Perhaps not. Now, Rich Paul rejecting the premise that LeBron is intentionally dragging out his latest decision for publicity. Rich Paul insisting the process is not about attention. It is not about attention. Saying LeBron is simply taking his time, the time needed to make the right basketball decision. Now, this is not part of it. He did not include a wink, wink, nod, nod. That was not included. But that is a good jumping off point. Let us discuss the question. Rich Paul says LeBron James is not taking his time in free agency here in his 40s. To get attention, he's waiting to make the right basketball decision. So which way are you leaning on this one? Captain Obvious. I've got Harley Davidson, Bellevue Hospital, and Chihuahua. And we will combine all of these things together, and we are going to have a big bowl of Lucky Charms. That's what we're going to have. So, A, Rich Paul –

telling us that LeBron is not seeking attention in free agency is premium top shelf irony, is it not? Paul's complaining about the rumor mill of the NBA, Rich Paul, the agent. It's kind of like Starbucks complaining about coffee. Wouldn't make a lot of sense if Starbucks said, you know, we're really anti-coffee. Well, you're Starbucks. Well, I know we're Starbucks, but we don't support coffee. Why don't you support coffee? Well, we just don't support it. Well, okay, you're an agent, and LeBron's entire career has been all about the rumor, the speculation, all that stuff. Oh, we don't support that. Really? It is the literal lifeblood of the NBA, and many agree it's much more interesting than the regular season and even most of the playoffs. But let's be real here. LeBron, he knows the landscape. He's fully aware of the landscape. And the large part of the musical chairs game has already ended. And LeBron, if you've not noticed, hasn't signed with anybody. He could have decided this weeks ago if he just wanted to get it over with. Didn't want to get it over with. Instead, he's simply enjoying a nice drive in the slow lane. And what road is he cruising down? Oh, that's right, Glory Road. LeBron loves going down Glory Road in his Harley Davidson, which, oh, by the way, he named Attention Hog. That's what he did. You know that? Yeah, because I made it up. You didn't know that. I'm assuming if he had a Harley Davidson, LeBron would name it Attention Hawk. His favorite streaming service must be Peacock because he's strutting and shimmering and he's got his feathers in the air everywhere with that look at me mating dance from LeBron. Meanwhile, you've got Cleveland, Miami, the Warriors, and the Sixers, who are all standing there in a semicircle, and it's like, what's going on? They're like at the zoo, and they're confused. We're at the zoo, and I don't know what we're looking at. I don't understand. It does not make a lot of sense. What is going on here? The entire league schedule, think about this. The entire schedule of the NBA is on pause right now. They don't want to make the schedule because the TV people are like, well, we got to get a certain number of LeBron games. Well, we don't know where LeBron's going to play. Well, therefore, you got to wait. So the whole thing's on hold there, like LeBron scheduling his own solar eclipse. And he's not just picking a basketball team, LeBron. He's choosing the moment. He's choosing the moment, making sure every single camera is locked on LeBron's throne. Now, meanwhile, turning the page to the business of football, that would be the NFL. So we've learned that Roger the Dodger Goodell, Roger Goodell is expected to receive another massive contract extension from the NFL, with multiple owners believing a deal will be completed at the next league get-together. They have quarterly meetings in the NFL, and then it'll be done soon. So if you didn't see this, perhaps not. Roger Goodell's contract, his contract runs through March of 2027, but the owners there, they want him locked up long before the contract expires. And so there should be not much of a negotiation. He'll get whatever he wants, and they'll move on, and that'll be that. The question, what message are the NFL owners sending by already plotting to extend Commissioner Roger Goodell? So this one is rather simple. They're not really sending a message. They're sending a dividend statement is what the owners are doing here. Dividend statement. That's what's going on here. Extending Roger Goodell is kind of like renewing Netflix. You don't really love Netflix. I don't know anyone that loves Netflix. But they have new content every month. And so you're like, all right, I'll sign up again. Why not? What the hell? Goodell, not exactly a visionary as an NFL commissioner. I don't think anyone would say that. He is more of a stabilizer, and billionaires, the robber barons, the aristocrats love stabilizers more than they love oxygen. They really love it. And as they say at Bellevue Hospital in Manhattan, do not perform surgery on a healthy patient. And so in the eyes of the owners, the NFL is a healthy beast. The monster is healthy there, and Goodell is the league's noise-canceling iPods, is what he is, or the AirPods. He's those AirPods that you don't hear anything other than what you're listening to. And so he absorbs all.

all the static and all the background noise, and so the owners hear nothing. When in doubt, blame Roger Goodell. He's the ultimate designated pinata, is what he is. And why would you replace a pinata if the pinata never breaks? But the kids are swinging at it. The kids, I know they're swinging at it, but it doesn't break. And, you know, ugly as a duct tape, but it works. You know, it's you taped it up and gotten hit, just hasn't fully broken and all that stuff. So with an 18-game season, that's coming in a couple of years, 18-game season, a labor kerfluffle type situation, that's coming up. You've got multi-billion-dollar TV deals that will have opt-outs in them in the next couple of years so they can renegotiate. And Goodell will be celebrating his 20th year on the job. 20 years on the job. And the reason he is able to continue that is because he is a human meat shield. And guarantees that for the NFL owners, everything, full systems go, everything's good to go. All right, now last word. To college football we go. College football. Now, I generally try to ignore most of the press conference season, which is going on right now. These teams, these leagues get together, and they got a big part. It's a yearly tradition. Media days in the Southeastern Conference. All the big conferences have a get-together. They fly all the coaches in, and it's just a seminar of sportscliche.com. Is all it is. And every once in a while, though, I get suckered in. I did one about Deion Sanders a couple weeks back, and the latest example would be about Kentucky football. Now, you're never supposed to talk much about Kentucky football because it's a basketball school. Who the hell cares, right? So the new Kentucky coach, Will Stein. Who the F is that? Will Stein. Now, he has already made headlines at SEC Media Days, and he got my attention. All right, got my attention. So what is this about? He answered a question on why he believes that the long dormant Kentucky Wildcat football program can win big. And the new coach, did you see this? You did not? Okay, good. So the new coach came out with a very blunt, confident response. Three words. What did he say? Did he say pray to Jesus? No, he didn't say that. Did he say obvious blatant cheating? No, he didn't say that. Did he say sugar daddy now? No, he didn't say that. The new coach said, because of me. Because of me. He said, Kentucky entering the upcoming college football season. They have replaced the guy that had been there for seemingly forever, Mark Stoops, the brother of Bob Stoops. And so Mark Stoops out, and this guy Stein, Will Stein, is in. He was the Oregon offensive coordinator, and now he takes over there in Kentucky. He then, after the quote got out, he attempted to clarify, to put the toothpaste back in the tube, attempt to clarify the remark, said he was not being arrogant. The new coach at Kentucky said he was not being arrogant, but confident in his coaching staff, saying he believes Kentucky has assembled the right people and the culture. It's the culture club to elevate that sad sack football program. All right, so the question, you got Coach Will Stein saying he wasn't being arrogant when he answered a question saying that Kentucky can win big because of him. All right, what's your verdict on this one? So welcome to the chambers. It's the Court of Maller. Welcome down to the courthouse here, the Court of Maller. And after a minutes-long deliberation of the situation, the verdict here on Kentucky coach Will Stein. Will Stein, not guilty of arrogance. No, no, no. He's guilty of delivering a throwback coach's version of a 1980s, early 90s WWF/WWE promo. That's what this is. Claiming that the Wildcats, a basketball school in Kentucky, Kentucky Wildcats, can win big because of me. Because of me. Immediately became the story in Southeastern Conference Media Day activity. Now, technically, he didn't disrespect

0: anyone. He just overdosed on bravado, too much bravado. And it's like he contacted our guy Femi in Minnesota. He said, hey, can I get some extra confidence via the Uber Eats? Okay, sure. I'll be right there. It'll take me many, many days to drive from Minnesota to North Carolina because I got to sleep, but Femi's on his way with extra confidence. Now, you mentioned, so the whole arrogant thing, you know, it's not arrogance. It was a man trying, Will Stein, trying to manifest destiny, to manifest success. Like, he read one chapter of The Secret, ask, believe, and you shall receive. And that's what he was going for. Now, he did go on. He praised the offensive line. He called it the Big Blue Wall. That's a cute little nickname. In the trenches there, the offensive line for Kentucky. And this was performative chest thumping. Like thumper is what this was against. He's going against the big-time schools, Alabama, LSU, schools like that in the Southeastern Conference. And so Will Stein, the new coach at Kentucky, in my head, he was like a chihuahua marking his territory at SEC Media Days. Kentucky engagement numbers from this Kabuki Theater were off the hook. So good. It always works, the Kabuki Theater. You got a lot of engagement there. Became a trending topic. And it's already higher, the trending numbers, than their win total last year, which is not hard. And so Coach Stein, he didn't strut in like Ric Flair, the nature boy, styling and profiling. He didn't do that. Didn't have the fur coat on. Didn't have the sunglasses and all that. Now, this is the setup. We all know it. All right? And then we'll get into college football when this starts getting going here. Before you know it, you win at Kentucky. If Will Stein can walk the walk, he talked the talk. If he can go out there and walk the walk, then he's a prophet. And he's like me, related to Nostradamus. And I don't know if he knows, if he knows him or not, Nostradamus. I know Nostradamus. I, of course, related to Nostradamus is what I meant to say. But this is going to, if it doesn't work out, it's going to bird dog him. Right? So, oh, you're the guy that said it's we're going to win because of me. Right? Because of me, we're going to win. It is the Ben Maller Show. If you would like to be part, the easiest time to get in is right now. 877-996-6369. That's 877-996-6369. It gets progressively harder as we go through the overnight. So get in now or don't call. And we will have a newbie night tomorrow. Tomorrow, today is not an officially sanctioned newbie night. Tomorrow will be a newbie night. So please factor that in. Tomorrow will be a newbie night for the show. So if you're thinking about calling in, you haven't called in before, that would be the opportunity. You can do it right now, or you can wait till tomorrow. 877-996-6369. Also on X, at Ben Maller. That is at Ben Maller, if you'd like to be part. Well, it's a story everyone is talking about in the sports media world, and I actually relate to the story. And I'm a little perplexed by the reaction the story is getting. Because I don't remember the reaction when something like this happened to me. But anyway, we'll get to that, and we will do it next. However, it is the A Block. What hour is it? Let's see if we can find out, right?
1: Number one.
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0: It is the Ben Maller Show. As we roll on through the overnight, just beginning the red-eye flight, we thank you for hanging out with us, and we thank you for voting in the Mallerpalooza 2026 vote of the people, by the people, and for the people. The results are now final. A split vote here. In the meantime, you can join us right now. We'll tell you the results of that in a minute. 877-99 on Fox. That's 877-996-6369. Also on the X machine at Ben Maller. That's at Ben Maller if you'd like to be part of the show. It's some gas bag guy. Lorena is here. And you can say hello to Lorena, FSR Tech Queen.
1: Hi, Bill.
0: She's right there. And Koopa Loop. A Bronco fan. That's a Bronco fan. Your comments can and will be used against you in the court of sports radio. So please, please act accordingly. We also have an intern helping us. It's very rare that we have an intern here.
1: Up and coming radio star.
0: Future star of radio. And does not know it, does not realize the family business that is radio. That's a very important business. Radio. Yes, exactly. All right, so we begin here. LeBron James. Oh, yeah, good old LeBron. When in doubt, we got a great quote from Rich Paul. And we love to parse the words. We love to parse the words. And Rich Paul saying LeBron is not doing this for attention, which means he's doing this for attention, as I understand it. So there is that. And we have instant feedback from the Maller Militia, which is always fun. Always fun. Before we get to the reaction, though, the vote of the people with hundreds and hundreds of votes here. The votes are the poll survey thing is all done here. And with a vote by the people for the people. Now, the top four finalists, we voted the champion Marcel in Brooklyn in the studio. He won the vote of the judges. So congratulations, Marcel. We also have the people's champ, the final four, Christy in Kansas. Nimbot and company did a great job in bonus time. Ohio Al and Dick in Dayton and Marcel in Brooklyn. And after all the write-in ballots and all the voter fraud, we're done with all that. Congratulations to the people's champ, Ohio Al and Dick in Dayton. Upset, upset.

0: upset, upset. The dynamic duo who rocked the house in Newport, Kentucky.
1: Wow.
0: That great Cincinnati meet and greet Ohio Al, always a wise man, Ohio Al, said, you know what, I'm going to record this. He did record it. He sent it in. A lot of you didn't hear it because you weren't at the event that we did in Kentucky. And so good job by Ohio Al and Dick and Dayton. And it literally came down just a few votes that decided it. Marcel neck and neck with Dick and Dayton and Ohio Al. Christy did a great job. Nimbot as well. So congratulations to everyone who participated. So there is one winner in terms of the People's Champ, Ohio Al and Dick and Dayton. The vote among the judges, again, went the way of Marcel. So do what you want with that. That is the situation. Anthony in Anaheim, who never calls the show, says, F them newbies. Good attitude. Eileen in San Francisco says, LeBron, play golf and drink fine wine elsewhere. That northern, elsewhere than Northern California.
2: Go to hell, LeBron James.
0: You privileged elitist. Warrior fans hate you.
3: You suck.
0: Yeah, well, buckle up, Eileen. I heard the same thing from the Laker historians. We don't want LeBron. We love Kobe. We don't want LeBron. Well, LeBron stayed and didn't leave, and he stayed, and he stayed, and he stayed. And he just, oh, my God. Even forced the dummies with the Lakers, that idiot that ran the team there to draft his kid who can't play. Chip in the queue says A-plus on the opening Maller monologue.
4: Thank you.
0: I have just one question for the show's distinguished panel.
5: There are no stupid questions, just stupid people.
0: Yeah. What are the chances that I, Chip in the queue, ever find himself a woman who loves, cherishes, and worships him as much as LeBron does of himself? Yeah, that's it's impossible. That's not going to happen. So just buckle up, buckaroo. That's the reality of the situation. So wanted to mention this. A lot of buzz in the media musings. I actually relate to this story. So there was a high-profile dismissal that a lot of the media dorks are all excited about. So ESPN finally got rid of that race baiter, Ryan Clark, who somehow lasted 11 years making everything a racial issue. He lasted there, and I guess he got let go. The part of the story which everyone's all buzzing about is he got let go on air. And I was reading our old morning guy, Clay Travis. I guess the claim is that the people over at Outkick have the story. They followed the proper channels. They contacted. They found out Clark was getting whacked, and so they contacted the PR people in Bristol, Connecticut, and then, like, right away, they pulled them off the air because I guess they didn't want that getting out. And then the claim they're making is they then leaked it to their preferred media dork reporter to get it out there. So there's that. And how do I relate to this? Well, I was also let go on the air of years ago, right here, different management, so I can talk about it. The statute of limitations has been let go. But people are like making it seem like, oh my God, this is the worst thing ever for Ryan Clark. Oh my God, how is he going to recover? Like, dude, it's life. I've been let go, as you've heard the show. I'm not very good at this. I've been let go many different ways from radio places I've worked over the years and other jobs I've had. There's no good way. There's no good way. There are better ways, but there's no good way. But we were on the air. It was January 19th into the 20th. I remember the exact date. Of 2009, so over 17 years ago. And I was in the old studio. My producer was Greg Berg. My Karen Kay with me. We're doing the show. And the New York Post had a memo about a bunch of changes that were going to be taking place. And we did the math. We connected the jigsaw puzzle pieces, and we knew we were getting whacked. And we were still on the air. We finished the show, and Bergie did freak out. He lost his mind a little bit. I said, don't worry. Everything will be okay. And he's got a great job. He's like a management weasel now, Bergie. So he's been doing that for a long time.
1: Life keeps going. Jobs keep coming.
0: Exactly. You can do other things. I'm sure he can do a podcast no one will listen to, and that'll be fine. So, and I imagine I don't think he's going to not get some kind of buyout. I would imagine he'll get some big buyout. And that guy was earning like $2 million a year. I don't feel bad for him. I didn't really get offended. People were like, whoa, you should be celebrating. I'm not celebrating. I don't really celebrate people getting fired.

0: I don't do that, generally speaking. And secondly, I didn't watch him. I knew what he was about, and I don't like that kind of commentary, so I just hit the mute button and I turned the channel. I never watched the thing he said after the first couple times I saw the ridiculous crap that Ryan Clark was saying. I didn't watch it. Because who cares? That's not, you know, I don't need to see it. I know where he's going. I know his agenda. And I'm not going there. So I just ignored it. So there's that. All right, let's go to the phones. Retired caller line. Anthony in Anaheim on the retired caller line. Hello, Anthony in Anaheim.
1: Yeah! What's going on, Ben?
0: There he is right there.
1: I'm my inner Sirius Sean.
0: Sirius Sean, whatever happened to him? I think he's, I don't know what he's doing. I have no, working in a freezer somewhere.
1: So what's going on, Ben? How you been? It's been forever.
0: Well, it's an odd question to ask, Anthony, because I've been here every night for the most part.
1: You know, you're like a, you clam up. You know, when we're in person, I ask you, like, generic questions. What city do you live in? I can't say that.
0: Yeah, yeah. Well, Anthony, I can't, no, because there's crazy people out there. And
1: Brad Pitt?
0: Yes, I look very much like Brad Pitt. I do.
2: Anthony, are you on speakerphone? Did you forget how to call the radio?
0: Yeah, he's so bad. You're so bad at
1: this,
0: Anthony.
1: I'm in my car, man.
0: Well, how about you pick up the phone? Pull over and pick up the phone.
1: No, I'm not pulling over.
0: There you go. Now he picked up the phone. Now he finally.
1: Let's commit a crime for you, Ben.
0: After the first minute of terrible audio. Horrific audio, Anthony.
1: I love how Coop just snakes me out, man.
0: Yeah. Well, it was rather obvious to anyone who's got functioning eardrums.
1: They don't know. They don't know. They're not professional listeners.
0: Oh, please. What everyone knew, you sounded terrible. Like your quality of call was horrific. It was not broadcast quality.
1: I have to make it believable, right? I'm on the ISDN line. I'm getting paid for this.
0: Well, congratulations, Anthony. You now got 17 kids. Congratulations.
1: I got 5 kids.
0: 17. I heard 17. You know.
1: Two of them already graduated high school.
0: Oh, my God. Already at a. Oh, where is the time gone, Anthony?
2: Wait, what?
1: I don't know, man. Yeah.
0: Coop,
1: I know.
0: Even Koopa Loop is annoyed by that.
1: They're Coop, going to college this year. One's going to Michigan.
0: Coop shocked.
2: His kids?
1: Yeah, I know.
0: What do you think? His other. But the guy in Arizona, Sean in Arizona, his kids already grown up, too. Yeah, they all. That's what happens, Coop. They
1: Ben,
0: just keep.
1: Ben should feel like 100 years old. I was listening to him when I was 16, 17.
0: You don't have to. You don't have to point that out. Okay, there's no need to point that out, Anthony. Now, why are you back all of a sudden? You retired from the show. You became a family man. You produced all these kids. Does your wife still hate the show?
1: No, she loves the show. Man. Oh, okay. You know that she never hated the show.
0: No, she did hate the show. She did not like the show. She was annoyed.
1: I'm getting ready to sell the Anthony and Anaheim mansion in my townhouse. So been working late nights, you know, trying to because I'm like Uncle Benny, you know. I can't pay to have people do stuff that I could do, you know.
0: I understand. Are you moving? Are you moving somewhere?
1: No, I live actually back in Anaheim. I moved back into my grandparents' old house in Anaheim.
0: Oh,
1: so it's a trip, you know. I did kind of like you, you know. I did like the weird where we're moving back into our old houses kind of thing.
0: Yeah. Okay. Well, good. And you're going to sell it? Or you're selling your other house?
1: Yeah, I'm selling the townhouse. So getting out of that place. The HOA is, you know, nothing like paying money for somebody to tell you what you can't do.
0: Yeah,
1: right?
0: Yeah. No, never. Two things I've learned as I've gone through life. Never buy a new car and never live in a place with an HOA. And your life will be better.
1: Your words have never been spoken. Yeah. I never buy new cars, and I will never own a place that has an HOA.
0: I learned that lesson. I bought a new. I bought a few new cars when I was younger, and then the last time I ever bought a new car, it was a lemon, and they said, "Okay, no problem. There's lemon laws here. We'll take care of you. No problem." So I said, "Sure, that's great. Okay, let's meet at the car dealership. Hand over the keys. We'll pay you some money." And I lost like. I forget. It was thousands and thousands of dollars. The car was like a month old, and I lost thousands of dollars on it. I said, screw that. I'm never.
1: Appreciation, right?
0: Yeah, I'm never.
1: You drove it off the lot.
0: I'm never doing that again, so I haven't done that. All right, well, come by. See us sometime, Anthony, if you stop having kids. You can come by and see us, okay?
1: I'll come see you. I know. Right. Yeah, I got to come see you.
0: All right. Go away. There's the great Anthony in Anaheim who grew up with the show. How amazing is that? Anthony, he's all grown up now because of our show. Without our show, he would not have grown up. It would have been terrible. It would have been absolutely terrible, clearly. Anyway, all right. It is the Ben Maller Show. Let's say hello to Hollering James in Minneapolis.

0: is Minnesota. Hello, Hollering James.
1: Hello, Benny. I've been with you a long time.
0: Well, that sounds rather... The way you said that, I don't know that that sounds good.
1: You know. Well, it don't sound bad. Come on.
0: It doesn't sound good. You know what I'm saying?
1: You know, I told Coop one time to get on the show that I was Leprechaun Mike. I don't sound nothing like Leprechaun Mike.
0: Yeah. Somebody emailed me. I don't know if I use this on the fifth hour or not, but somebody had emailed me. I thought I did, but maybe not. Somebody said we should. Oh, no. They wanted Manuel and Gardena to do the podcast with me. And then somebody else, I didn't use this on the show, they said they wanted you to be on the podcast, the fifth hour podcast thing I do on the weekends for the mailbag.
1: Hey, I can be a hacker. Can I hack it up? I know a Max hacker who's supposed to represent me from civil guest and semen and a criminal and a car accident attorney, and I lost him because I fired him. Then I got another attorney named Richard Newman. He gave me a chiropractor who was unlicensed named Hans Paul Meyer. I went to that attorney and that chiropractor. He did more damage to my back than anything. He put it out of whack. And then I got another attorney. His name was Fred Lasday. He got me to Chris Ritz. They took me to Stephen Meshbusher. And I moved all the way down to David Brumner. I went to 5-6 attorneys.
0: Hey, James, I can't understand anything you're saying. There's something about a chiropractor. There's something about an ambulance-chasing attorney, which are everywhere. I don't know what to do with that. I have no concept of what you're talking about. I'm lost. Right, anyway, it is the Ben Maller Show. Time now for the Who Am I game. And this is where we pretend to be somebody else. Thus, it's the Who Am I game. We'll keep it simple. I completed an NFL-leading 77 passes to receivers running hitch routes in 2025. Who am I? Again.
2: Who?
0: Among all quarterbacks, I completed an NFL-leading 77 passes to receivers running hitch routes in 2025. Who am I? That's the question. The answer. We'll get to it. We'll do it next.
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The red eye flight continues. We're almost at our cruising altitude all night long. 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It's omnipresent, all 4 hours. It's also been cannibalized. 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There's a best-of version, which means as good as all the rest. And also on the weekends, the Fifth Hour podcast, a must-listen for real P1s. We always love when those fraudulent, fake P1s who don't listen to the Fifth Hour get outed. 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Don't be a phony P1. Be a real P1. Thank you. All right, we'll pay off the Who Am I game, a blatant attempt to get you to listen a little bit longer, and here it is. I completed an NFL-leading 77 passes to receivers running hitch routes in 2025. Who am I? Well, obviously, you can remember the name of a quarterback. That is the question. What is the answer? Typhoid Mary from Alf the Alien Opiner. Her name came up on the Fifth Hour podcast the other day. What else do we have? Femi with J.J. McCarthy as his answer. Maller Prop Guy says,

0: Anthony in Anaheim. Look at Anthony. I didn't know he was a Ram fan. Look at that. He's got the Ram jersey on. Robbie, the Mariner fan, says the answer, Ben, is an unemployed douche. All right. Thank you.
1: Now, I would rather be an employed one.
0: Yeah, I got you. Eileen in San Francisco says, thoughts and prayers to Anthony in Anaheim's wife. Yeah, fair enough. Eek in Roseville, Minnesota says, Spencer Rattler. Yeah. I've taken a few calls from the Spencer Rattler Mafia. Oh, this guy's going to be great. Fargo Pete says it's NFL legend Cleveland Gary. That is the answer. Anthony in Louisiana, we've not heard from Anthony in Louisiana. And a caller from the Bay Area that brought his name up. But Anthony, that's from Larry D. That's not called. A Steeler Nasty going with George Blanda. Fat Daddy got it right. Obviously cheating. Bad job by him. Who else do we have? Let's see. Page down. I can't read that. Let's see here. Scrooge didn't understand any of the phone calls. Christian's going with LeBron James.
2: Who?
0: LeBron James is the answer. Beloved snack, Mr. Peanut from Rolf. Do you have an answer, Lorena?
1: I'm going to go with Josh Allen.
0: Josh Allen. All right. That is incorrect. Question was, again, I'm a quarterback. I completed an NFL leading 77 passes to receivers running hitch routes in 2025. That would be Bo Nix of the Denver Broncos, who led the NFL averaging 8.3 yards per attempt on the hitch. Let's go now to a renaissance man for music and more. We call him Jay Scoop in Northern California. Hello, Jay Scoop. Welcome.
3: You feel it, Ben? I'm just basking in that post-coital-esque bliss that is the Mallorpalooza. What a great event that was this year. How did you feel about it?
0: Yeah, I thought it was great. I was a little concerned, you know, some of the acts. It took a little while for this thing to come to life, and a lot of people signed up at the very last minute, as usually happens, Jay Scoop. We actually had too many acts. We had like a good amount, but not a great amount for a while. And you did a great job. For those who don't know, Jay Scoop, you swear you didn't use AI with you were the music producer behind Marcel and Brooklyn's win. He won the vote of the studio, and you were behind that. You no AI, right? People are accusing you of illegal activity. That did not happen.
3: 100%, and I will even prove it in the future. We did a couple of Zoom meetings, and essentially I had the 36 lines that we were going over, and I had to have them go over it like a billion times. I showed you, actually, I sent you the video of all the stems that I had on my Logic Pro X that I had to go through and try to find the ones that would work. And I have a really awesome bunch of bloopers or outtakes. I mean, obviously, you know, from listening to Marcel's calls, you would understand that probably 95% of what he did was bloopers.
0: Absolutely.
1: So
0: it was amazing. Marcel's never sounded better, and you ended up winning it. Tremendous work yet again by Jay Scoop and his team. Just an awesome performance. We are-
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9: 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That's not-

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14: The Red Sox won their 14th straight game, 6-5 over Baltimore, which had won 7 in a row. Tampa Bay ended a 5-game losing streak, winning at Toronto 7-1. Yankees over Pittsburgh 8-5, 2 homers for Jazz Chisholm. Cleveland hit 7 home runs in the first 7 innings and defeated Minnesota 13-4. The White Sox won again 10-3 at Texas. Milwaukee defeated the Mets and Freddy Peralta 8-3. Philadelphia held on to down the Dodgers 10-7. Seattle 8-0 over Cincinnati. The Mariners now alone in first in the AL West. Cal Raleigh with a grand slam. Houston sent Miami to a 7th straight loss, 8-5. 2 more homers for Yordan Alvarez. He has 33. The Angels, with 2 runs in the bottom of the 9th, edged the Cardinals 3-2. WNBA, New York over Dallas in overtime. Minnesota won a close one, 105-102 at Seattle. Alex Palou took the IndyCar race at Nashville. I'm Steve DeSager.
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0: eager to talk about. What? Moving on? What are you talking about? Welcome in the beginning of another hour of the Ben Maller Show. We are in the air everywhere as we stop on by and give you more bang for your buck. 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
0: From the up as we power up to a higher level. 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So we're back in the action yet again here this hour, and we're inching closer, less than 2 weeks away from a point of demarcation in the Major League Baseball season. Our lead this hour from Detroit, where the man covered in cooties, forever tarnished, a dirty, rotten cheat, who's now and been the manager for a couple years there in Detroit, A.J. Hinch, forever sullied. His time there with the cheating ass, 1-1000, 2-1000, holes. So he implied, the manager there in Detroit implied, that the Tigers are focused on making a late playoff push. Shocking, a team's going to try to make a late push for the playoffs. But the story here is, barring a major collapse, the plan is the Tigers are going to be a contender. They are not going to trade ace Tarik Skubal before the trade deadline, which is coming up here on August 3rd. There's said to be a lot of interest. The heavy hitters, the big boys, are interested around baseball. Detroit's front office, supposedly, if you believe the scuttlebutt, they believe, they're true believers, the team can keep on winning here in the month of July, as we are late in the month, and that will justify them holding on to Tarik Skubal. They have played better. They're not really in the postseason race. It's a fake situation. So Skubal, the most coveted starting pitcher, who's going to get the next mega contract in baseball if he does end up on the market, and it does appear that is going to happen there. The chatter is the asking price is enormous, monumental, as Detroit is perplexed on what to do. So as of today, remember, we have to worry about today's show. As of today, if the Tigers are somewhat in the mix to make the playoffs, if they're in the hunt, then Tarik Skubal is expected, if you believe the reporting, he will remain in Detroit, even though he is the most coveted asset available on the market. So let us discuss the question. What is the likely outcome? Give me the likely outcome from ace pitcher Tarik Skubal and the trade chatter coming out of Motown. So my observations, I've got movie poster, rodeo clowns, and Coors Light. And we will combine all of these things together, and we are going to play Connect 3. Not Connect 4, Connect 3. Understand? All right, very good. So we always start with number one.
2: Number one.
0: One, one, one, one,
2: number
0: one.
2: One.
0: Oh, one.
2: Number one.
0: I said one.
2: Number one.
0: Now looking into my crystal ball, which is

never let me down. The Tigers, as we speak, are not one, not two, not three, not four, not five, six games under 500. Now, I'm from the old country. When you're six games under 500 after 100 games, you are not a contender. Now, I realize the American League is dog food. Bad to the bone. Bad, bad, bad to the bone, the American League. And there is gridlock. There is gridlock. There's no great team. I'm not impressed with the Yankees or the Rays or whoever you think is the top team. We're 62%, give or take, through the season. And the Tigers, I wrote down on their report card, I didn't give them an F. I gave them an FC, which does not mean football club. That means faux contender. The Tigers are a classic faux contender. And that's the first left hook. Okay, that's a left hook. The Tigers are a faux contender. Then comes the knockout, body blow, body blow. The wildebeest in the room. The wildebeest in the room. Motown has no interest in paying the full amount for Scooble. And by all accounts, there is no hometown discount on the horizon. So there's none of that. And this is an awkward situation, and I'll tell you why. If the owners win the labor negotiation, Scooble's going to get capped on how much he can make. He's going to get hosed. So do you sign for less than you want if you're Tarek Scooble right now, knowing that that will be grandfathered in, that the mega contract will be grandfathered in, and that they will not be giving out those contracts anymore if they do end up winning the ownership? Or do you gamble that the owners will not win, there will be no salary limit, there will be no salary cap in baseball, and you'll be fine? So you make the call if you're Scooble. Now, the Tigers don't seem all that interested. He's pushing 30, almost 30. He's hitting free agency this winter. If there is free agency this winter, his arm, Scooble's arm, is held together at times with little more than Elmer's glue and also some solid Scotch tape. So they've got the Elmer's glue, the Scotch tape, and I think they found some fabric from one of those ghosts of Joanne fabric stores that used to be around before they went all belly up. So if you look at the movie poster, look at the movie poster right here, Detroit is staring at a remake of Planes, Trains, and Automobiles for Scooble. Yeah, he's not just on the trade block. I don't believe the hype that he's not on the trade block. He's on the trade block, and he's not only on the trading block, he's actually on the boarding ramp. He's in the portal, and he's halfway there onto the plane. He's got his carry-on bag with him and a goodbye muffin. What the hell is a goodbye muffin? I guess the Tigers guy gave him a goodbye muffin in my head, the cartoon bubble in my head. So he's got that going for him there. Good luck on that. Now, Detroit, the Detroit baseball team, and this is the thing, the long-term fallout from Ohtani. You might remember the Angels had Shohei Ohtani for several years. They had the option of trading Ohtani or not trading him. They were also a faux contender, the Halos. Artie Moreno, though, said, I'm not trading Ohtani. I believe in this team. And like every other thing that Artie Moreno believes in, they broke his heart. They broke his heart. Didn't work out. And you look back and say, it was always great, hindsight being what it is. And you say, okay, the Angels, one of the players Tampa Bay was offering when Ohtani was heading towards free agency was Junior Caminero, who has been among the top two or three power hitters in baseball this year for Tampa Bay. Now, would he have been that good with the Angels? Hell no, because nobody's that good with the Angels. That doesn't happen, right? Come on now. So, but the argument is if you're the Tigers and you're not a real contender, which they're not, right? They're a fake contender. Now, the counter argument is, well, the American League blows. There's going to be a mediocre team that gets in there to the World Series. And if a couple of snap, crackle, pops happen to the Dodgers, you can beat them in the playoffs. Now, Toronto almost beat them last year, went to a game 7.
And so the move is, you

either trade him now and get a bunch of scratcher tickets, a bonanza of scratcher tickets, or you hold on to him and you risk the chance of Scooble becoming poltergeist and haunting you from Los Angeles or New York or Chicago or Boston or wherever. All right, so he's Gonzo. Not the guy that works here, the new producer Gonzo, but he's Gonzo. All right, now, page two. To San Diego, where the fish tacos are fresh and the baseball's mediocre. So we're now hearing more noise that the Padres are going to do what we thought they were going to do in a previous episode of the show. The Padres are preparing to excommunicate Mason Miller before the trade deadline. Oh, come on, Maller. That's the top guy. They can't get rid of him. Want to bet? Yeah, he's been absolute dominant for the San Diego Padres this year. And the chatter is that the Padres are going to attempt to do something that is almost impossible to do. Rival MLB insiders and executives all claiming that the Pod Squad are going to attempt an unconventional approach by buying at the deadline and selling at the deadline. So they're going to add players and they're going to get rid of players at the upcoming trade deadline. So the question for the esteemed panel, the Padres are preparing to trade closer Mason Miller while also adding other players for the stretch run, if you believe the reporting. That's where it is. What is your take on what's going on in America's finest city? If you don't believe me, it says it on the police cars. I used to work there. All right, so the answer is dysfunction junction. What's your malfunction? That's where we are here. And I'm going to tell you right now, and this has been proven great. You cannot sail north and south at the same time. You got to pick a lane. You can't go north and south at the same time. And you certainly cannot ride two horses with one saddle unless you are a rodeo clown. So if you've got a bunch of rodeo clowns, okay, then you can ride two horses at once, one saddle. They don't have that. And the idea that you're buying, if you're the Padres for the stretch run here, while also unloading Mason Miller, is like saying, hey, I'm going on a diet. I want to lose a couple of pounds. Okay, good. Go on your diet. No problem. Wonderful. Yeah, but it's going to be a new diet. I'm going to go on a diet, and I'm just going to eat only cheesesteaks and ice cream. Well, no, you're going on a diet. You have to starve yourself a little bit. You have to hold back on the things you like because it's a diet. No. I want the cheesesteaks and the ice cream. But you can't do that and be on a diet. But I want that. That's what I'm going to do. Well, you can't do that, dummy. What's wrong with you? If you're trying to win, this is an outrageous take. Nobody else has this take. If you're trying to win, you don't trade the Rock of Gibraltar closer. Right? Miller has an ERA, I believe it's under one. He's got 25 saves for the Padres, and he's under team control for a couple more seasons if that floats your boat. So we tried to warn you, our pals in San Diego, and you did not listen. Bad job by you. These are your new-look Padres. These are much like the old Padres when I was doing radio stuff down there. This is what the Padres used to be. They got bought by a gentleman who is someone who made his fortune in private equity, and they're being run by a guy who, this is what he knows. They are a private equity operation. They flip assets. They love liquidation sales, and that's how they like it. And so it's just like the baseball version of Bed Bath & Beyond. Didn't go so well for them either. So you got the usual suspects, the Phillies, the Yankees, the Dodgers, who are all in the mix. There is no way the Padres are going to trade Mason Miller to the L.A. Dodgers. That is not happening. You cannot give the top relief pitcher in the sport to your supposed blood rival. Not going to happen. You just can't. You can't. That would be a civic betrayal of the baseball community in San Diego. I don't care what you get. You could get two Hall of Famers for Mason Miller, and you can't make that trade. That is a capital offense. You cannot do it.
You cannot do it. There's no

coming back from that. Might as well move the team to El Paso if the Padres are going to do that. And just flip with your AAA team and that's it. And you just don't trade Mason Miller in general unless you're actually trying to get booed by the Labradoodles that go to bark in the park at Petco. All right, now, final point. To Los Angeles we go. And I was told by listener Mike in San Francisco. He's in the, not technically San Francisco, he's in the Bay Area. Mike sent me a very passionate email saying, if you don't talk about this, you're a fraud, Maller. You would talk about it if it was the Giants. You were talking about it. Yeah. Well, it's an interesting story. It's not gotten a lot of traction yet, but federal prosecutors and the SEC, not the Southeastern Conference, the other SEC, the big one, are currently investigating insurance companies owned by Los Angeles Dodgers billionaire owner Mark Walter. What? Whoa! Yeah, big headline all over the internet. The business empire that he is running there, Mark Walter, the Dodgers owner. And the question is whether or not they inappropriately disclosed investments tied to companies under their umbrella. Now, there's a lot of business jargon involved in this story, and you have to be somewhat relatable when you do this job, so I'm not going to get into too much of that. The investigation centers on Delaware Life Insurance, I've heard of them, and something called Clear Spring and Life Annuity, never heard of them. Both owned by the group that Mark Walter is the face of. And so the probe is financial in nature. It is, they've been saying here, it's not related to the many sports franchises. Now, it's not just the Dodgers. Mark Walter's group also bought the Lakers and Chelsea FC. So they got some big-time properties there under the Guggenheim umbrella. So the question, you've got the Dodgers and the Lakers owner, Mark Walter, and his business dealings being investigated by the feds here. So what do you make of this? So the feds, from what I read about it, and I was obviously interested in this, I was like, could this be the end of the Dodgers run here? This guy ends up in some serious trouble. That's it. Turn out the lights. The party's over. That's all she wrote. So the feds looking into this, and they're claiming, well, again, it's not what you think. Guggenheim, by the way, they have $362 billion in asset management that they're involved in. That is a mind-blowing amount of money. Now, the core issue here, the regulators suspect that these companies were secretly funneling policyholder cash, money, back into other pet projects. I believe the term, I learned this when I was in school, one of the few days I paid attention, is robbing Peter to pay Paul. Some call it I don't want to say Ponzi scheme, but it's that you're taking money that wasn't supposed to go to this asset and you're using it on that asset. And in this case, it's Peter robbing Peter to pay Paul. If Peter was an annuity holder and Paul was a billionaire's investment portfolio. Understand? Okay, good. So the FBI also, in this investigation, they have seized at least one mobile phone. What's on the phone? Grand jury subpoenas have been issued. The companies are now scrambling, and as you might imagine, they're initiating what they call in the business world remediation plans. That is corporate speak for what Coors Light calls the silver bullet. And that is the get-out-of-jail-free card. Well, not free. This is the part where businesses on Wall Street cut these giant cartoon-sized checks and just make it go away because you don't have to go to jail. No one will go to jail. You just cut a big check and say, okay, we won't do that again. Don't do that again. We won't do that again. We're good to go. And while there is no direct evidence tying the Dodgers and the Lakers to cooking the books with Mark Walter, the entire point of this empire, the whole thing that this whatever this is, this thing, is that it's all interconnected.
that everything's in bed with everything else and it's all related there. So if the feds find

0: a systemic rot at the core, then you start saying, okay, we need more money. We got to dig a little deeper. And then before you know it, those blue chip assets suddenly start getting more investigative look from the lower court in Manhattan, federal court, lower jurisdiction of Manhattan. And so it's all connected. And that's where the real games begin, right? That in a Manhattan courtroom. It is the Ben Maller Show. 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That's 877-996-6369. Are you happy, Mike, in the Bay Area? I did you a little story. You happy about that? I'm not really worried. I'm not. These were like criminal charges. I'd be a little concerned. At this point, based on the information we have, as I understand it, not that big a deal. It's not great, but not the biggest story in the world. 877-99 on Fox. 877-996-6369. Also on X, at Ben Maller. So what did a former NFL star do to go absolutely viral at a meet and greet? Now, I've never been able to go viral at a meet and greet, but a former NFL player did go viral at a meet and greet. We'll get to that. And we will do it next. However, look what time it is right now. It's the A block. And what hour is it? Let's find out.
1: Number two.
0: Well, hiring the right people can make all the difference. 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So we need some questions for Billy in Miami. 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It's already time for Billy to do his thing. 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

0: Maller Show as we roll on through the overnight hours here. Beginning this hour, ranting and raving of the latest trade chatter in baseball. Padres getting ready to trade Mason Miller. And the Tigers contemplating saying bye-bye to their franchise ace, Tarek Skubal, while the Dodgers owner has some explaining to do to the feds. Talked about all that. You want to comment? Touch up my work? 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That's 877-996-6369. Also on X at Ben Maller. You can also send in questions for our friend Billy from Hollywood, Florida. He's going to fix the world. Every week we try to fix the world. It's Pinky in the Brain. It's radio version, though. We're going to fix everything.
1: Hell yeah.
0: Do that right now. Hashtag ask a weed man. Lorena is here, FSR Tech Queen.
2: Hi, Bill.
0: Got her intern right there. And right over there is the Koopaloop at a Bronco fan. That's a Bronco fan.
3: Yes, we can.

0: No, you can't. Your comments can and will be used against you in the court of sports radio. So please, please act accordingly. All right, let's see. It is the Ben Maller Show, and Femi says, Ben, the most shocking part of your Maller monologue was discovering that the owners of your beloved Dodgers also own the Lakers. Are we seeing a future where Big Ben supports the Lakers? No. The Dodger ownership stonewalled me from going to those games, so screw them. I like the Dodgers, but I don't need to support the ownership group. Are you kidding me? Please.
1: He blew me off.
0: And if you think in this life, Femi, that I'm going to support that elitist Laker franchise, you are completely wrong. No way, no chance is that going to happen. None. Hoosier Bill writes in, says, the Tigers suck. They won't do anything but lose. So he said. Well, right now, somebody that never loses. He wins every week. Do we have any music to get me in the mood here?
1: I like losers.
0: Let's see here.
1: I love losers.
0: Music going
1: I'm
0: here.
1: A fan of losers.
0: We welcome in a man who spent many a night on the mean streets of Miami. Has had many great moments in the history of the show. One of the great characters. Some people think he's not real. I've never met him. He might not be real. He could be a goblin from some other part of the world. We say hello to Weed Man Hippie.
2: Hey, Ben.
0: Every week you are... If you showed up to work the way you show up to this show, you would have a lot of money.
2: You know Elon Musk has $1 trillion?
0: No, not anymore, because the stock on SpaceX went in the toilet, so he's below that now. Yeah.
3: This call will be recorded.
2: 800 million.
0: Are you recording? Wait. Are you recording this phone call?
2: No, I'm not me. I don't know who said that.
0: Lorena, did you?
4: Definitely wasn't me.
0: Wasn't me.
2: But that's $1,000 billion is $1 trillion. How crazy is that?
4: But so, who's recording the phone?
0: Yeah, well, I don't want to be recorded. I'm filing a formal complaint. I don't know that I want to be recorded. Yeah. So if you were, if Weed Man was another species, a non-human, which one would he be? There are supposedly four different types of goblin.
2: I saw a movie today. The mother-in-law is an alien, and she came from another planet. That was great.
0: Yeah,
2: it was a great movie on YouTube.
0: That could be you. Are you a gray, a reptilian, a Nordic, or insectoid?
2: Not a reptilian, that's for sure.
0: What's that?
2: Not a reptilian, that's
0: You're
2: for
0: not
2: sure.
0: reptilian. You are not. So Weedman is saying he's not. Wouldn't that be something a reptilian would say, that they're not reptilian?
2: Kim Basinger was the alien in this movie. She's beautiful.
0: Yeah.
2: Right. I wish all aliens looked like Kim Basinger.
0: Right. Do you have an opening thought here, Weed Man, or should we go right to the questions?
2: We got to make the world a better place to live. All of a sudden, Donald Trump, who I know from all casinos, I used to go to his casinos.
0: Did you ever win any money?
2: Sometimes.
0: You did? Okay.
2: Sometimes. All right. We got limo there. And we stayed in the casino. It was great.
0: All right.
2: But now he's president of the United States, and he's bombing Iran. How crazy is this?
0: Well, I don't know if you know this. He's actually been president twice. He won two different elections. How about that?
2: Unbelievable. Yeah.
0: All right. A late night drug tester writes in. Let's get to the questions. If an alien from space came to live with you, would you offer them your sofa or bed to sleep on?
2: Yeah, I have a bed right next to me. I love an alien to come here and sleep.
0: What if they have body odor, though? What would you do?
2: I don't know. We'd have to see. Maybe they smell great. Maybe it'd be a beautiful girl like Kim Basinger.
0: Well, how do you know they have girls and boys? They might just be some other blob species. Could be blobs, you know. All right.
2: Could be.
0: Alf.
2: Yeah, they're going to be much more evolved than we are since they can get here.
0: All right. Moving on. It's Ask a Weed Man, hashtag Ask a Weed Man. If you want to call up, try to get on. We have limited time. If you want to give us a shot, 877-99 on Fox. Alf, the alien opiner, writes, and he says, Ben, ask Weed Man, did you ever get in a dust-up with someone trying to work your side of the street?

0: Hey, Al. No, I never did.
1: Oh, because I actually have a great story. My buddy from Dallas, one of my friends I've known for a long time, he's an Elvis impersonator.
0: Wow.
1: And so as a gag, I thought, well, why not come out to L.A.? I'll take you to Hollywood Boulevard, and you can become an Elvis guy in Hollywood, right? So
0: wow, that'd be great.
1: Well, he dressed up as Elvis. I dropped him off at Hollywood and Highland on Hollywood Boulevard, where they do all the same thing they have in New York with Elmo and all the different characters. And so I dropped my buddy off, and he got chased by another Elvis. Because apparently, I guess the guys all have their corner of the street, and there's no room for another Elvis. So my buddy got chased by another Elvis. All right, let's see here. What do we have here? Bozo, the district attorney, writes in.
0: Bozo the clown. I love Bozo.
1: He says,
0: I used to watch Bozo.
1: All right, calm down. He says, if you own the last joint on Earth, how much would someone have to pay you to buy it from you?
0: No. I'm not selling that. I'm smoking that. No doubt.
1: All right.
0: Right down the block from me sells weed. It's so great.
1: I know. You tell me that every week. Freddie writes in. He says, hey, Weed Man, I've been getting sick back to back. What does Weed Man take to not get sick? Do you have any magic remedy, Weed Man? I go with garlic.
0: No, stay away from the lettuce. Stay away from the lettuce. Did you see this? Lettuce is making people sick. How crazy is that?
1: Well, you might want to clear out your system, though. You eat the right lettuce there. You can go right to the bathroom. And
2: It's a brilliant diet, to be honest.
1: Yeah.
0: Oh, How are you?
1: Well, this is a rather odd question. And he says, if you could switch lives, Weed Man, with me, Ben Mallett, for one day, what would you do first if you were living in my body? What would you do?
0: Oh, that'd be great. I love doing this show. How great would that be? Where can I get a radio show like you? I want to do radio.
1: I love that you love radio. We need more people.
0: I really do.
1: We need more people that love radio. That's what we need. That's what we need. Ferg Dog writes in. He says, hey, Weed Man, how many pennies are in $1 trillion, Weed Man?
0: In what?
1: You don't have no idea.
0: In what?
1: How many pennies do you think are in $1 trillion?
0: How funny is that? I don't even know what number that would be. What's after a trillion? What would be that number?
1: Well, do the math. So the math, if you have $1 trillion and you had pennies. Look at you, Weed Man. You little fox. 100 trillion pennies.
0: 100 trillion pennies.
1: Yeah. 100 trillion pennies. Yes. All right. Manuel in Gardena.
0: Hey, Manuel. I love you. How are you?
1: Big fan. I got to get Manuel on the mailbag thing. Reach out to me, Manuel. We'll see if we can connect there.
0: That'd be great. I remember Manuel.
1: Yeah. All right. He says, has Billy Boy ever rocked a mullet or a mohawk? What about a mohawk? Those were popular in the 80s. What about a mohawk?
0: No. I have long hair. I like it. I would never get a mohawk. That's crazy.
1: Yeah, you're lucky with the hair. Is Billy Boy a fan of goat cheese? Manuel and Garnita asks.
0: No, I don't like it.
1: All right. Goat cheese
3: is delicious.
1: What is the sweetest?
0: Yeah, is it?
3: So good.
1: What is the sweetest?
0: I got to try it. Actually, really, I never tried goat cheese.
1: It sounds bad. What is the sweetest ride that Billy Boy ever owned, from Manuel and Gardena?
0: A Riviera.
1: Riviera. Okay.
0: A beautiful blue Riviera.
1: Big old Riviera.
0: With a sunroof.
1: Big caboose on the back of that Riviera. Just cruising for a bruising.
0: I love the sunroof.
1: All right. Let's see. Can't read that. All right. That's probably enough for today, Weed Man. But thank you so much. Did I miss it? I mean, there's a couple.
0: I love you, Ben.
1: All right. We'll chat with you later in the week, Billy. Thank you so much.
0: Right. I love you. I'll be here for jokes.
1: Okay. Thank you. There he goes.
2: Bye.
1: Might not be here for jokes. All right. There he goes, the one and only Weed Man. Where he goes, only.

0: he knows. Yes. Just great. Well, what a way to go viral at a fan meet and greet is former Pittsburgh Steelers star Le'Veon Bell appeared in Canton, Ohio. He was there for an autograph signing, a meet and greet with fans, and he ended up being booked into the Stark County Jail in Ohio for not paying child support. There was a warrant out of Michigan.
1: What role?
0: And Bell got dinged, so he went viral. All these people there to get autographs, and yeah. TMZ says Bell was ordered to pay $25 million in a default judgment last year. However, his attorney said Bell, the judgment was based on his NFL salary. He has not had an NFL salary for a couple of years. Anyway, so there you go. He at one point made more than $45 million in his NFL career. And now, yeah, not things not going well. All right, it is the Ben Maller Show. Time now for the Insta Trivia. And we'll have Maller to the third degree. Here's the Insta Trivia. Despite owning one of the 10 biggest contracts in baseball history, blank has a 570 OPS since May 31st. That's the fourth worst in all of the big leagues in that stretch. Again, despite having one of the 10 biggest contracts in baseball history, blank has a 570 OPS since May 31st, the fourth worst in all of baseball in that stretch. That's the Insta Trivia. The answer next.
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33: 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And you'll appreciate that. Unless you don't, but we'll appreciate it either way. All right. Time now for the payoff on the Insta trivia. Despite owning one of the 10 biggest contracts in baseball history, Blank has a 570 OPS since May 31st, the fourth worst in all of the big leagues in that particular stretch. That is the

0: Question with Mallard of the third degree right around the corner. And let's see, does anyone know the answer? Rex Hudler, the Hud Dog from Alf the Alien Opiner. Whatever happened to him? I don't know. The great Bert Campaneris from Scrooge in the Bay Area, who's now in the older demo. Kylie Murray, not Kyler, Kylie Murray from Femi, the Uber Eats driver. We have Sarah Sampaio. Is it, what's her name? She's famous, I guess.
1: I don't know.
0: She's 35 today. I don't know who that is. That's from the late night drug tester. Let's see. The cheating a-hole, Jose Albuve from JT, the wingman. Mookie Betts, guessed by Robbie, the Mariner fan. Spike Owen from Chip and the Q's. What say you, Lorena?
1: Jet Puff Marshmallow Man.
0: No. The correct answer would be none other than Vladimir Guerrero, who is the third largest contract in baseball history. Second largest by present day value. Here we go.
2: It's Mallard.
0: Here we go.
2: To the third degree. This is when Big Ben gets grilled.
0: All right, Koopaloo.
3: Ben, there was a recent report that suggested that Justin Jefferson could potentially want to move on from the team. Minnesota Vikings wide receiver Justin Jefferson would want to move on from the team and join the Las Vegas Raiders. Apparently, he'd be open to a trade there due to the potential for a reunion with Clint Kubiak. You buying that?
0: I'm buying that someone was trying to get engagement for me. That's what I'm buying. Like, if you're going to leave the Vikings, and I can understand why Jefferson would want to leave the Vikings. Why would you go to the Raiders? Right? There's no reason to go to the Raiders. You can live in Vegas in the offseason. You don't have to live in Vegas during the regular season. You got to go as far away from the Raiders as possible. Next!
3: Ben, the Packers have been promising the last few seasons, but they haven't been able to get it done in the playoffs. The safety, linebacker Isaiah McDuffie said he thinks that the team has everything that they need. Ben, do you think the team is a championship roster as constructed?
0: What is it? Like, everything they need. They're going to have 11 players on defense, 11 players on offense. They're going to have 11 players on special teams. No, the Packers are in the middle. They're a middling team, and I don't think they've done anything to change my perspective that there'll be a playoff team unlikely to make much noise. Next!
3: The Houston Astros are 3.5 games back of the division. They're 4.5 games back with a wild card, so kind of in the playoff race, not really. Yeah. But Yordan Alvarez is getting a lot of talk about AL MVP. Ben, are you buying that one?
0: Well, he's got great numbers. The Astros are like, much like most of these teams in the American League, they're a full contender. So I'm not buying it. However, Aaron Judge got hurt. There's really nobody that is clearly the MVP front runner, so it's wide open. How did we do?
3: You passed us.
0: That is a win. Put it on the board. What a win, a win. Chicken dinner.
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11: The Boston Red Sox have won 14 games in a row after edging Baltimore 6-5 with a solo homer bottom of the eighth. The O's, who had won seven straight, committed four throwing errors. Yankees and Tampa Bay each won. Cleveland hit seven home runs and downed Minnesota 13-4. The White Sox won again 10-3 at Texas. Milwaukee now has the best record in the majors. It's 63-37 after a win over the Mets and Freddy Peralta 8-3. Philadelphia held on to beat the Dodgers 10-7. Detroit won in 10 innings at the Cubs 8-6. Houston's Yordan Alvarez hit two more homers. He has 33. Houston sent Miami to a seventh straight loss 8-5. Seattle's alone in first in the AL West now after shutting out the Reds 8-0. Cal Raleigh a grand slam. And the Angels, with two runs in the bottom of the ninth, beat the Cardinals 3-2. I'm Steve DeSager.
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14: Well, it's all about a guy named Judge, and there's a whole lot of fudge that is being served up. Welcome in the beginning of another hour of

0: 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Coast to coast, border to border, and beyond on the vast and dynamically powerful microphones of FSR emanating live from the wagon as we climb on the bandwagon, guaranteed human from the world famous Fox Sports Radio studios, where Nick in Berkeley and Ernesto in the Bay remind us that this hour made possible in part by our friends at Tire Rack. 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And let's see here. I'm gonna do the lollipop shot here. And yeah, that was a good shot. That was a solid shot.
1: It was close.
0: No, it was good. I mean, I wanted the effect, so it kind of flew underneath the camera. You'll see that when you watch the YouTube feed. You'll see all that on the YouTube feed. You'll enjoy that. You'll like that a lot. You won't? Well, screw you. Then don't watch. So our lead this hour from the boogie down Bronx. That is where Aaron Judge. Don't judge me, bro. Things are not going well for Aaron Judge. The outlook has not gotten better. Follow-up imaging recently. Follow-up imaging. Fractured right rib. The healing, don't ask. Not going well. Not enough to resume baseball activities, which is the easiest of all the sports to move around. You're mostly standing there. So there are legitimate questions being asked out of the Bronx whether or not Aaron Judge has played his final game as a Yankee in the year 2026. I don't know if you've been following this or not. The Yankees transferred Aaron Judge in a clerical move to the 60-day, what we used to call back in the old days before the Wokesters took over, we used to call it the stable list. Now it's the injury list, and it's much more palatable. The world is a little better. It is a little better today because we do not use the term disabled list. I feel like things are just a lot happier in the world that we now say injured list. Is it offensive to injured people? Yes, it is. But that's fine. So the Yankees confirming that Judge will miss a lot of time, substantially more time. We don't know how much. It's open-ended. Now, Judge was injured in early June. It is now, we're getting towards the late part of July. And despite a very bleak medical update for Aaron Judge, despite that medical update not going very well, Judge, at least publicly, very optimistic. La, la, la, la, la, zippity-doo-da, zippity-day, insisting he will definitely return this season. The organization has stopped short of giving any concrete timetable. Even if they did, you always bet the over. You always bet the over on these things. So that is a good jumping off point. Let us discuss the question. What is the forecast for Aaron Judge and his return to the Yankees? Give me the forecast. Well, I'll check out the Doppler radar. I've got Exxon Mobil. We've got cold water rinse and futon. And we will combine all of these things together, and we are going to rock the boat is what we're going to do. Rock

the boat. So first of all, this is not, after a minutes-long deliberation of the available information, this is not a day-to-day situation for Aaron Judge. This is a pray-to-pray situation. You feel me on that? Pray-to-pray. Not day-to-day, pray-to-pray. Judge's return is like a stalled storm parked over the Bronx, producing intermittent drizzle. And there's some managerial fog going on and the occasional thunderclap of a place we call denial. That's where we are right now. So there are vibes of El Nino for a rib. Well, rib tissue. Rib tissue, that's the thing there. So the extended forecast, cloudy with a chance of heartburn and heartache for the New York Yankees there with the Bronx Bombers offense, which they had a good game on Tuesday against the Pirates, or on Monday, rather, against the Pirates. They did well in that game, scored a bunch of runs at Yankee Stadium. Jazz Chisholm, who promised 50 home runs, well, he hit three at-bats in a row, he hit home run. Not in the game on Monday, but one on the game against the Dodgers on Sunday night, and then the first two at-bats on Monday. Anyway, Judge's absence, if you look at the wide-angle lens here for the New York Yankees, and a dramatic decline, free-falling for the Yankees before the injury. The small sample size for part of March, all of April, and pretty much all of May, Aaron Judge and the Yankee offense averaged 5.1 runs per game. Since Aaron Judge had a big bowl of snap, crackle, pop, since that happened, they have fallen to a little over 4 runs per game. So they're down over a run a game, the New York Yankees here, with prolonged stretches of complete ineptitude at home plate. So Aaron Boone and Brian Cashman, going back and parsing the words of Boone and Cashman, even the most diehard fanboy or girl of the Yankees would agree that the quotes coming out of the Yankee brass, it's like a trip to Exxon Mobil. It's, you need that gas for the gaslight. It's pure gaslighting. Like, there's a clear disconnect between cautious public optimism and the concerning medical reality that the Yankees are facing at this point. They're behind the proverbial eight ball. We pointed this out in previous episodes of the radio show. It's classic Yankee injury theater, is what it is. It always starts out, he's day-to-day, should be nothing big. He's progressing. He's getting close. Close in spirit, going to come back. No timeline. Don't ask us about a timeline. Why can't I ask you? We said no timeline, but you said he was day-to-day. Well, we said that, but that we don't really talk about injuries and all that. So this is simply not heading the right direction. Now, speaking of not heading the right direction, there will be a new low for the Baseball Hall of Fame this coming Sunday. It'll be really embarrassing. A sad day for Cooperstown, if you have not heard. The cheating ass, 1-1000, 2-1000, hole. Carlos Beltran, that dirty dog. Dirty, dirty dog. And he's going into the Baseball Hall of Fame on Sunday. Beltran, said to be one of the ringleaders for the 2017 Cheetahs, the Cheetahs of 2017, the sign-stealing scandal with trash cans, buzzers, and whistles and all that stuff, depending on who you believe. And Beltran's going to the Hall of Fame. Now, he was asked about all this. He mentioned that he had some issues with baseball's investigation. He said that the fact that he was the only player that was named, created some red flags on the investigation. It's from the cheater Beltran, who also said that the obvious cheating to win a bogus World Series in 2017 does not define his accomplishments on the field. So that's what he claimed. All right, so the question, Carlos Beltran complaining about the red flags, the many red flags around the Astros cheating investigation, what direction does this point you? So Carlos Beltran is visiting

the Hood. He's visiting the Hood. He's applying for permanent residency in a little town called Victimhood. Beltran playing the victim card. Now, the zip code in Victimhood is 0000. That is it. This is what's known as chicken feathers, is what this is. It's chicken feathers. Beltran's trying to launder his legacy. He's trying to launder his legacy is what he's trying to do here in a cold water rinse. And those pesky stains are not coming out. They're not. So, yeah, he has been given a pass by the gutless, spineless baseball writers who love to tell you how they're a higher class, the baseball scribes. Yeah. All right. So the BBWAA, the Baseball Writers Association of America, spitting a loogie at the Hall of Fame by putting this scoundrel in there. It's absolute bull crap that Beltran's going to the Hall of Fame. Right? It's embarrassing. And yet, the baseball writers prove this guy was a decent quote while he played, and they love anyone who remembers their kids' names. And Beltran's apparently that guy. They didn't give him just a pass. They didn't just give Beltran a pass to the Hall of Fame. They gave him a loyalty rewards card. It should have been a lifetime ban based on what happened in Houston. He has no business, Beltran, being in the Hall of Fame. And really nice. Nice of him to be nice to the scribes. And you scratch my back, I'll scratch your back. It's embarrassing. Yeah, we can't put Bonds in there, you know, because that's a bridge too far. Or Clemens or McGuire or Sosa, those guys. This guy who was obviously cheating, right? Cheating, which you say, what's worse, the steroids or the contraband that the Astros were using? All right, now, final thought, keeping the drumbeat going here. And let me point something else out before I continue with that. So Beltran's complaining because he was the only guy named. And I do agree there were obviously other players. Altuve, Bregman, Springer, that come to mind, among others. And they should have been named. And if Beltran wants to name them, go ahead. I'm all ears. All right, now, speaking of Beltran, though, he also said in this media round robin, Carlos Beltran said that he would like to manage. He wants to manage in the big leagues. Now, he did get hired, of course, famously as the New York Mets manager, if you're old enough to remember. He was named the Mets manager in November of 2019. I barely remember that. And that was just before the news came out. Because remember, the Astros cheated in 2017 and likely in 2018 and other years prior to that. However, the story didn't get out until 2019, so 2 years after the crooked World Series, which was just a piece of metal, according to Rob Manfred, the gutless commissioner of Major League Baseball. So he was named in that report, and then the Mets, who had named him the manager, said, bye-bye! They got rid of him. He was decommissioned because he was part of the cheating scandal. That was it. They flushed him away, Beltran, before he ever managed a game for the Mets. So the question, the job's now open again. The Mets have this interim manager. They will have an all-inclusive search. They will look at all the available candidates to be the next manager of the Mets. So the question in terms of the Mets managerial gig, the New York Mets managerial gig, is Carlos Beltran the favorite, a long shot, or somewhere in between to get the Mets job? So on the Maller big board, he is not just a heavy favorite. He's essentially in the clubhouse right now having a cocktail. He's in the pole position when they start having the race again to be the next Mets manager. Now, why is that? Right? And the Mets haven't printed him business cards yet, but the reason why, he's got insider access. The Mets have no scruples, clearly. They're okay with this. And so if you look at it, he is the special assistant, which sounds like a no-show job, Carlos Beltran, the special assistant to David Stearns. Beltran is someone who has access to the ear of the big kahuna in the Mets front office. He's essentially whispering sweet nothings into the ear, Beltran, of the Mets front office here. So he's the only candidate who does not need to ask permission to get into the building. He does not have to fly in

0: for a meet and greet because Carlos Beltran, all he has to do is just open the door because he's already inside the building. He's already inside the building there. He's lounging on Mr. Mets' futon, Carlos Beltran. The Mets are cool with him and all that. They roast marshmallows together, Mr. Met and Carlos Beltran. They have a bonfire, and they burn all the bad contracts the Mets have given out. So they have plenty of flammable material to burn, baby, burn. The front office doesn't just have interest. I'm pretty sure that somewhere there in the Mets front office, they have Carlos Beltran as their screensaver, just counting down the days for his return. It is the Ben Maller Show. If you would like to be part, you can join us right now at 877-99-ON-FOX. That's 877-996-6369. You can be part of the live radio program. Later this hour, we will have Maller's Mountain of Money. That'll be coming up a little bit later. If you want to be part of that, you can certainly call in, give it a shot. Lines are pretty packed right now, but if you want to sneak in there, you can try it. 877-99-ON-FOX. We need two people for Maller's Mountain of Money. That'll be coming up a little bit later. Time now, though, for the riddle of the day. And here is the Maller riddle of the day. Someone paid over $57,000 as the winning bid at a Sotheby's auction for Kobe Bryant's blank that he had during the 1999 NBA season. Somebody paid $57,000 was the winning bid to purchase at a Sotheby's auction Kobe Bryant's blank that from 1999. That is the Maller riddle of the day. The answer, we'll get to it, and we will do it next. However, it is the A block. What hour is it? Let's find out. What hour are we looking
1: number
0: at?
1: Number three.
0: Hour number three. 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
1: Hi, Bill.
0: Right over there. She's dancing. She's happy. She's excited. I think your intern, though, has moved on, though. I think you're...
1: Is she gone?
0: Working on some other projects.
1: Oh, yes.
0: Some other work that needs to be done. And Koopaloop, a Bronco fan. That's a Bronco fan. Your comments can and will be used against you in the court of sports radio, so please act accordingly. Back to it we go, and here's the Maller Riddle of the Day with Maller's Mountain of Money coming up in a few minutes. Here it is. Someone paid over $57,000 is the winning bid at a Sotheby's auction for Kobe Bryant's blank from the 1999 season. All right. That is the question. Alf the Alien O'Piner says his portrait of Larry Bird. The bird is the word. King Rory going with a self-help book as the answer. Well, that does come in handy there. A Pac-Man Fever cassette from Donkey Sausage. That's pretty good. I had a bunch of my early radio shows on cassette tapes like that, and I don't have any way of playing them. A Napster stock option from Late Night Drug Tester. His Rolodex, yes, by Eek in Roseville, Minnesota. Our friend Elizabeth S. writes in. She says his ALF keychain is the key. Filler Up Phil says his Colorado T-shirt. Wow, I see what you did there, Filler Up Phil. Too soon. Kobe's clown something. I don't know that Eileen. Well, Eileen's working. She's worked blue. Eileen works blue.

0: San Francisco. How about that? I can say exactly that phrase. I should be able to. Johnny Q is going with...
1: Do you want to try it? I can always dump
0: it. No, I'm good. Dingleberries as the answer. What else do we have? Kobe Toenail Clipper from the Pizza Papa. That's his answer. All right. That's enough. Let's get back to it. Do you have an answer, Lorena?
1: I was thinking maybe a used condom.
0: Used condom. All right. Well, interesting, but no, it's incorrect.
1: Darn it.
0: Yeah. Somebody paid $57,600 as the winning bid at a Sotheby's auction for a Kobe Bryant cast. A cast from the 1999 NBA season. He missed the first 15 games. And they ended up winning the NBA championship that year. And so his cat, they cut it off.
1: I wonder if it still smells like sweat.
0: I don't know. And he autographed it. And then $57,000. The amount of rich people that have money to burn on crap like this is fascinating. Like, there's so many people that just have F-U money.
1: One day, Ben. One day.
0: And can flush away... somebody paid, what else did I say? Michael Jordan. Michael Jordan's old, what was it? His old pass from Barcelona. The Barcelona Olympics. And so this thing sold. MJ's official Barcelona 1992 Olympic pass sold for over $200,000 at auction. It's crazy. It's insane. Let's go to Andre, who's not insane. He's not crazy. He's a man of the people. By the people. He's in the Commonwealth. He's on the Cape. Hello, Andre. Andre. Andre.
2: How you doing, Ben? It's good to be with you. We hold these truths to be self-evident that all men are created equal and endowed by their creator with certain inalienable rights. Yes, I am in the Commonwealth. I don't have a problem, okay, with these exorbitant purchases by the well-to-do folks, because in my mind, these are artifacts. Cast worn by the late, great Kobe Bryant, the Black Mamba himself, okay? That's living history right there. So these folks, you know, you pay this money, it goes, a portion of it, hopefully, to some sort of a charitable cause, passed by Michael Jordan from the Barcelona Olympics. They did the same Olympics in which they beat the Croatian team led by one Mr. Drazen Petrovic, the late, great Drazen Petrovic. When at said Olympics, Michael Jordan, Magic Johnson, Larry Bird, all the boys would be up playing cards into the wee hours when the Ben Maller show was on. Ben, you are possibly the reason that the Dream Team won that gold in 92. They needed somebody to listen to. I know there's a time difference, Ben, but I, in my mind, when they're up playing those late night card games, having a ball, right? Bird, yeah. Magic, Jordan, Pippen, Malone, Barkley. By the way, Michael Jordan, Charles Barkley recently reconciled, Ben. After 14 years, man.
0: I don't know. They really make up, or is that like a fake makeup? That seems like it might be a fake one. Like, they're not. They might have done it, like, gotten together, had a couple of drinks. So they're not going to be buddies again, though. I don't believe they're going to be buddies again.
2: I tend to think that it's possible. I saw that Michael Jordan also a charitable donation in Wilmington.
0: You want more of this, by the way? I got more of this if you want, Andre. Does Plaxico Burress still work here? He did work here. Does he still work here? I don't know.
1: I think so. Yeah, on the weekends with LeVar.
2: Game,
0: oh, that's right. There you go. Plaxico Burress, a winning bid at the Sotheby's auction for the touchdown ball Plaxico Burress caught in that famous Super Bowl against the Patriots, the undefeated Patriots, to beat them. That sold at auction for over $400,000. Over $400,000. Now, Burress claimed it was also the Tyree catch ball. That has not been confirmed. That has not been confirmed, but that sold for $400,000. Was that you, Andre? Were you the winning bidder on that, Andre?
2: No, but I think it was somebody here in the Commonwealth that bought said football, said piece of pigskin to lock away in a vault. That it never sees the light of day again after that very painful loss leading into a undefeated season where, by the way, the Patriots beat the Giants last game of the regular season when Brady and Randy Moss threw the touchdown pass, got some records. So incredibly difficult. Now, of course, the favor was repaid vis-a-vis the Seahawks game, you know, when the Patriots stole victory from the jaws of defeat. So they ended up getting it back, but that's Patriots fans certainly bought that to lock it away in a vault. Now, listen, Ben.

0: conclusion, Mr. Beltran going into Cooperstown, okay, and his sordid past, the only silver lining, I think you can appreciate this, Ben, because you're a Renaissance man, jack of all trades, right? If Beltran gets into the Hall of Fame, then we do need to have some a little bit of purview for Mr. Pete Rose, right? I know it's going to be after he has passed on, you know, posthumous. Okay, but if Beltran's getting into the Hall of Fame, and Major League Baseball is the gold standard for Hall of Fame, they're the adults of the Hall of Fame. Everybody else is participation trophies, most notably the NBA. It's ridiculous. Bobby Dvalak, in no way, shape, or form is he a Hall of Famer, but he's in because it's all about patting people on the back. But Major League Baseball, Ben, if Beltran is in, the silver lining here, we got to give some credence to Pete Rose. Thanks for taking the time. See you next time.
1: There you go. It's the great Andre in the Commonwealth. And don't hold your breath on Pete Rose.
2: You might pass out.
1: It wouldn't be good for you. Scott is in the Commonwealth, and Scott is up next. He's going to go to the random side of life. Hello, Scott. Welcome.
3: Hey, Ben. How you doing, mate?
1: If I was any better, I'd have my game show contestants lined up. I need at least one more. I think I need one more contestant at 877-99 on Fox. Hello. Yes, Scott. Yes. What?
3: Yeah, I will hang on if you want me to be a contestant. I will do that for you.
1: You got something else. You have something else on your agenda here. You didn't call up for the game show. You have something else you want to talk about. Yes?
3: That is true. Okay. Right. I have a question and I have a point. First off, remember the other night you had that great trivia question about Michael Jordan's Little League baseball card?
1: Oh, yeah. That was the last week or something? Yeah, I remember that.
3: Yeah. How was it authenticated? Because I'm thinking, okay, first off, there's no way you can authenticate a 12-year-old kid's autograph. I don't care who it is. It's not going to look like Michael Jordan from 1997. So my thought was they got the card to Jordan and handed it to him going, can you possibly authenticate this? Like, did you actually sign it?
1: So you think it was you think it was bogus?
3: No. What I'm saying is the only way you can authenticate that is to actually hand it to Michael and say, look it, do you remember physically signing this card? Yes or no? Does that make sense?
1: No, I think because it was on a program. So I think they authenticated that part of it. I hear what you're saying. Like, I understand what you're saying. Because
3: he's
1: a 12-year-old kid and all that stuff. I totally get it. This was like a whole thing. This was not just the autograph. It was from the 1975 North Carolina Dixie Youth Baseball State Tournament. So that's what it was from.
3: I thought what I thought you said was it was his physical baseball card.
1: Not a baseball card. It was like a program from the. So that's how they were.
3: Okay.
1: There we go. Right, we solved the problem. Me and you, Scott. We did.
3: Thank you.
1: All right.
3: I asked a bunch of guys at work about this. The other one is. Somebody called in about, like, if you had the last joint, Weed Man, would you sell it for? Okay, I want three of you to go around. For instance, Lorena, you are a big Disney fan, okay? If you only had one chance to go back to Disney, this does not include your daughter. She can go the rest of her life. But you have one chance to go back to Disney, and other than that, you get barred from the doors. What would you sell it for? And all three of you, pick an item, not a family member or anything like that. Pick an item that means a lot to you. Like, I like cigarettes. What would I sell a pack of cigarettes? Last pack on the planet.
2: My last ticket to Disney.
1: How many packs of cigarettes do you smoke a day?
3: Basically three-quarters.
1: Three-quarters. All right. I gotcha. Yeah.
3: But what I'm saying is, if I had the last pack, I'm just giving you
1: example. No, I hear what you're saying. I got you.
3: So like I asked Coop when I called up, I said, hey, if you had one chance to enter one poker tournament, but you can't do it ever again in life, what would it cost that person? He goes, oh, I get what you're saying, Scott.
1: Yeah. No, I don't think there's really anything that I would not be willing to sell. So pretty much everything.
3: So you're like Tom Brady. You'll just sell yourself for anything.
1: Yeah, $30 million to do a comedy roast. I'll do that. I hate,

0: spent my entire life ripping pizza, and then I'll sell Pizza Hut. You know, I'll say don't eat sugar, then I'll sell Dunkin' Donuts. That's pretty much Tom Brady's MO, right? Yeah. All right. Thank you, Scott. I gotta go. The great Scott in the Commonwealth there. So what do we have? One of our guys hung up, apparently. So I'll give out the number, 877-99 on Fox. Now, if you don't want to play, don't worry about it. We'll move on. We won't play the game. It's going to be Maller's Mountain of Money. If we can't get two competent, somewhat sober contestants to play Maller's Mountain of Money, we'll just take more calls, more of these riveting phone calls. If you would like to play the game show, 877-99 on Fox, we will plausibly get to Maller's Mountain of Money in its entirety. We'll get to that, and we will do it next.
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0: That's a lot of money.
1: Do you have what it takes to get to the top? Probably not.
2: All right, let's do it. Right to the contestants we go. We have Eeny, Meeny, Miny, Moe. Let's say hello to Zach, who's in Indiana. Hello, Zach.
3: Hey, how you doing?
2: Welcome in. Thanks for answering the call, Zach. You're going to play our game. And what part of Indiana are you in there, Zach?
3: Lafayette.
2: Beautiful
3: right
2: Lafayette.
3: Down the road from Purdue.
2: All right, very cool. And who do you want to partner up with on the game?
3: Let's go, Coop.
2: All right.
4: Yeah.
2: All right. You're going to lose that. And Jacob in Delaware. Hello, Jacob. Welcome.
5: Hey, Ben. How you doing, buddy?
2: What's going on? Everything good in Delaware this morning?
5: Everything's good, man. Everything's real good.
2: All right. Who would you like to partner up with, Jacob? You've got Lorena or me, Ben?
5: I'm going to go with you.
2: Seems like a wise choice.
6: You know, I'm always left out of this one.
2: They don't pick you, Lorena.
4: It was the wisest choice you could make since I was already selected.
2: Oh, stop, Coop, please. Let's get the game. Hurry up.
4: Gentlemen, this is the Chris Cornell edition of Mallard's Mountain of Money. He would have been 62 years old on Monday.
2: He checked out a few years ago, right?
4: Yeah, it's been like 9 years,
2: wow.
4: Yeah.
2: Wow.
4: The categories are Outshined, Hunger Strike, Fresh Tendrils, and Like a Stone. Zach, you were on first. Which category would you like?
3: Outshined.
4: Outshined. All right. And Jacob, how about you?
5: Hunger Strike.
4: Hunger Strike. All right.
2: All right. Very good.
4: All right. Zach, you and I are up first. We need the first and last name of the athlete to get the full points. Our category is Outshined. These athletes were outshined by a sibling. Are you ready?
3: Yes.
4: All right. 45 seconds. Let's begin. His older brother, Peyton, is a better quarterback.
3: Eli Manning.
4: Yes. This guy's twin brother, Rondé, is in the Hall of Fame. He was a running back. He's not.
3: Tiki Barber?
4: Yes. This guy's brother is Travis, married to Taylor Swift.
3: Jason Kelce.
4: Yes. This guy's brother, LaMelo, is the better player for the Hornets.
3: Lonzo Ball?
4: Yes. All right. This guy's brother, Pau, was on the Lakers.
3: Something Gasol.
4: Yeah, all right, we'll skip this
3: Mark,
4: one.
3: Mark Gasol.
4: Yes, yes, that's good. That's good. This guy's brother just died, a NASCAR driver.
2: Oh. All right.
6: 160.
2: 160. Okay, we are up here. Let's show them how it's done, Jake. Are you ready?
5: All right, buddy. I'm ready.
2: All right, here we go. Hunger Strike. These athletes all were very skinny, so skinny they looked like they were on a hunger strike. Are you ready?
5: I'm ready.
2: All right, we'll put 45 seconds on the clock. We're on our way, and here we go. 1980s Houston Rocket, not Akeem Olajuwon, the other.
5: Brown Hampton.
2: Yes. Played for the Washington Wizards. Yes. Starting pitcher for the Red Sox. He's on the Atlanta Braves right now. He played for the White Sox. He's won. All right. Plays for the Oklahoma City Thunder. Looks like Skeletor, white guy.
5: Chet Holmgren.
2: Yes. Wide receiver for the Philadelphia Eagles. He's
5: Brady
2: now
5: Mitchell.
2: He's now their number one receiver this season for the
5: Devontae Smith.
2: Yes, that is correct. The Parisian prodigy of the Spurs. Yes, and the Slim Reaper in the NBA.
5: Kevin Durant.
2: Yeah. What else? Oh, the pitcher for the Red Sox. He won a Cy Young. All right, no, that doesn't matter.
4: That was impressive.
2: Thank
4: all
2: you.
4: Right,
2: we right. actually did it out of order. Manute Bol was 100 points. Yeah, Ralph Sampson was 80. I believe we have a lead, Coop.
4: All right.
2: You're losing, Coop.
4: Zach,
2: you're
4: would you
2: losing.
4: Like, would
2: Coop,
4: you like
2: you're losing right
4: fresh
2: now.
4: Fresh tendrils or Like a Stone?
3: Like a Stone.
4: Okay. All right. These football players sank like a stone in the draft. 45 seconds. Let's begin. Quarterback for the Steelers right now. He's famous for the Packers.
3: Oh, Perkins. No, not Perkins.
4: No, he's old. This is quarterback.
2: You're upsetting Coop here.
4: Packers quarterback after Favre.
3: Aaron Rodgers.
4: Yes. This guy was the quarterback for the Dolphins. Never won a Super Bowl.
3: Dan Marino.
4: This guy's dad is named Dion. Quarterback for the Browns.
3: Sanders.
4: Yes. All right. This guy's on the Knicks. He won a championship with the Raptors as well. Everybody thought he should have been maybe Finals MVP.
3: I don't know.
4: All right, this guy had a gas mask. He was smoking weed out of a gas mask dropped in the draft.
2: Oh, we got a hundred pointer. That did not count.
4: He did?
2: That did not count.
4: Yes, it was clearly after the buzzer. What are you talking about?
2: The freaking buzzer.
6: I think it did count.
2: It did not count.
4: It did not count.
2: It didn't count.

0: Clearly not.
1: What points do we have?
2: 290.
1: And
0: how many do we have?
2: 280.
0: Okay. That's fine, Coop. I'll give you those points.
1: Oh, shut up.
0: Here we go. These athletes all have curly hair. Are you ready, Jacob, to win the game?
3: Yes, sir.
0: 45 seconds on the clock. Here we go. The greatest safety in Steelers history, who did all those commercials for... Yeah, we won the game already. How about a baseball player for the Yankees who went to the Mariners? Don't you know kind of his name there?
3: Robinson Cano.
0: Yeah, that's right. That is correct. 1980s Raiders, Cleveland Browns defensive tackle, died. Yeah. Oh, look at that. It was 100 points, Coop. This guy's great. This guy's amazing. All right, we don't even need to keep going. That's it. All right. Hey, listen, Jacob, you know what you did? You just won a golden ticket. A golden ticket. Congratulations. You're smarter than the average bear, Jacob. You've upset Koopaloop, who thinks he dominates these games. He does not.
4: I do.
0: I am the all-time wins king at these games. I've won more of these game shows than anyone else in the history of radio.
2: You know, if you guys would just give me a chance.
0: I know. All right. Thank you, Jacob. Zach, you did terribly. I'm so happy you sucked. You made Coop very upset with your terrible answers. I like the effort. The effort was there. Did not work out. And another edition of Maller's Mountain of Money in the books. And if you like this, we play it every week at about this time. If you don't like Maller's Mountain of Money, we only do it once a week. So who cares? It's just once a week. That's it. And we try to have something like every day. There's a bit. There's something every day.
2: We have fun and games.
0: Well, next hour, because we're an overnight show. We're not one of those buttoned-up daytime shows. You don't have any fun, those daytime shows. Next hour, we'll have Cite the Bite, the great sports radio mystery. There's a lot of content here. A lot of content.
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0: Here's what you need to know.
1: The Red Sox won their 14th straight game, 6-5 over Baltimore, which had won 7 in a row. Tampa Bay ended a 5-game losing streak, winning at Toronto 7-1. Yankees over Pittsburgh 8-5, 2 homers for Jazz Chisholm. Cleveland hit 7 home runs in the first 7 innings and defeated Minnesota 13-4. The White Sox won again 10-3 at Texas. Milwaukee defeated the Mets and Freddie Peralta 8-3. Philadelphia held on to down the Dodgers 10-7. Seattle 8-0 over Cincinnati. The Mariners now alone in first in the AL West. Cal Raleigh with a grand slam. Houston sent Miami to a 7th straight loss, 8-5. 2 more homers for Yordan Alvarez. He has 33. The Angels, with 2 runs in the bottom of the 9th, edged the Cardinals 3-2. WNBA, New York over Dallas in overtime. Minnesota won a close one, 105-102 at Seattle. Alex Palou took the IndyCar race at Nashville. I'm Steve DeSager.
2: Okay, let's get started.
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0: Saying that.
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0: And
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3: From the top rope we go. Welcome in the beginning of another hour of the Ben Maller Show, one after another, after another, after another. We are in the air everywhere. 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We run in circles. We do. 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So our lead this hour is from Bradyville, USA. Lot of blowback. People very upset with our hero, Tom Brady. American icon, Tom Brady. The big hullabaloo, the latest chapter in the holy book of TB12. If you have not been following, I don't know how you missed this. It's possible you did. So Tom Brady, he's this close. You can't see my fingers, but he's this close, Tom Brady. This close to getting into the ring. WWE, the buzz intensifying after the World Cup finale, where Tom Brady and Logan Paul, I'm not sure which one of those Paul brothers he is. They all look the same to me. Logan Paul, they're annoying dudes. Logan Paul exchanged what with Tom Brady? Did they French kiss? Did they exchange bodily fluids? No.
6: Ooh, la, la.
5: That did not happen.

did not happen. What else did they exchange? How about the bird is the word? The bird is the word. Yep, they exchanged the middle fingers. And then they were famously separated by the fanatic CEO, that guy Michael Rubin, who many people think is ripping off American customers. So the confrontation following Tom Brady's viral slap heard around the football world, that happened over the weekend there. The slap of Logan Paul, which happened to go at the Fanatics Fest. Well, that was, I believe, on Friday that took place. Might have been Saturday. I think it was Friday. And so that was at the event put together by Michael Rubin, who loves hanging out with rich people. And who doesn't? I don't really care for that, but that's fine. So the speculation bubbling up that we're going to have a match, and TMZ has entered the chat, and they report that talks are ongoing, they say. And this, of course, is upsetting. The GOAT gatekeepers are not happy. The GOAT gatekeepers not happy at all. Several have been highly critical of Tom Brady entering the squared circle here, and that he is cheapening his legacy. He is tarnishing his accomplishments, his many great things that he did for the Patriots and the Bucks. He's ruining it all. So let us discuss the question. I'm going to start with this. What is Tom Brady trying to accomplish? What is the motivation for Tom Brady futzing around with Logan Paul and getting ready for the WWE? So I've got Machete, Mutate, and Home Depot. And no, you can't build it like Beckham because they're not buying spots anymore. I mean, you could build it like Beckham, but they're not paying for the spots anymore. So to kick off here, looking at this latest revelation from Tom Brady and Logan Paul, you've got the all-time Goaty McGoat, Tom Brady of quarterbacks, who is, well, he's not getting enough stimulation. That's my analysis. That Brady, despite having a very cushy job where he shows up and spews platitudes on TV and gets paid a ton of money from Fox, despite having that, Brady is bored. Tom Brady is bored. Do you agree with that or not? And it's not necessarily he wants to keep busy. He just wants more attention. He is a whore, an attention whore, Tom Brady. He wants attention. Why else would you even consider a wrestling match? And oh, by the way, does anyone think that the deal isn't already done for Tom Brady and Logan Paul, that this was all part of the buildup, that the middle finger thing, the slap, which wasn't even a great slap by Tom Brady, this is all part of the master plan. And I love it when a plan comes together. Come on. You think Brady's going to do all that stuff unless he's already got the bag lined up? Come on now. Come on, don't be dumb. Don't be dumb. So Brady obviously does not need professional wrestling. He does not need the WWE. They're going to pay him, though. They're going to pay him. And you think of this as the old two-for-one special for Tom Brady. It's double trouble is what it is, because he's got his machete out, and he's like, hey, I want some fruit. Well, okay, you've got your machete. Can I have some low-hanging fruit? Well, why do you want low-hanging fruit? To me, that's the most delicious. Why not? Just go for the low-hanging fruit. It's kind of like one of those Kawhi Leonard no-show jobs. You show up, you pretend like you're running around, and that's America's pastime. Effortless income. Set it and forget it. And Tom Brady's doing it. Now, depending on how this goes down, I was messaging one of my buddies who loves professional wrestling and likes the inner workings of professional wrestling. And he estimated that if Brady does this in a Middle Eastern country like Dubai, he could make $10, $15 million for one day's work if they pick the right venue. In America, more like $5 million or so for Brady, maybe a little more than that, somewhere in that department. And so it's as close to a no-show gig for Brady as you could possibly get, right? All he has to do is repeat some cheese ball line some writers in Stamford, Connecticut wrote for him, where that's where the WWE is headquartered. And voila, abracadabra, get that cash now. Make sure to get that cash. Giving the bird to Logan Paul was all part of the storyline. These guys hate each other. So Tom Brady

who's just, hey, I saw Gronk do it. Why not? I can do it too. Now, furthermore, keeping the theme going here, so the other question I had on this Tom Brady story is Tom Brady cheapening his brand by preparing to go into the WWE, this whole, you know, it's really obviously a publicity stunt and all that. So a lot of people getting out there and screaming and shouting and pounding the table. Oh, this is not right for Tom Brady. Oh, my God, Tom, what are you doing? And they're all upset. And to that, I say police. Right? Tom Brady's legacy is so secure. How secure is it? It's so secure that he's in the zone right now, speed running, like saying, well, why not? You know, I'm famous. It's easy money. Why not? Let's do it. So I wouldn't say, I wouldn't use the word cheapening. Like, I wouldn't say he's cheapening his brand. He is reinventing his brand. How about that? He's reinventing his brand, Tom Brady. And he's also renting it out by the hour. You know how those hotels, the good time hotels, they charge by the hour? Yeah. So Brady's like, hey, you know what? I'll charge by the hour. Why not? What the hell? And we have watched him in recent years. Tom Brady has mutated, not like a Teenage Mutant Ninja Turtle, but he has mutated Tom Brady from avocado ice cream back in the day. To remember when he was with the Patriots, he was like pimping out $300,000 plus Aston Martins. Those were his endorsers. And I loved it. The TB12 program, that whole thing. And he had this smarmy arrogance to him. And now he's gone from that. He's mutated Tom Brady into this world's most expensive carnival act. Is what Brady has done here. The man went from kale smoothies to the TB12 dollar combo meal. That's what Tom Brady's got right now, the dollar combo meal. And I still laugh my ass off when I see Tom Brady, who would rant and rave on his weekly radio shows in Boston about don't eat sugar, don't eat junk food, don't eat fast food. And in recent years, he has been a brand ambassador for Pizza Hut, selling Pizza Hut to the masses, and also Dunkin'. Who goofed? I've got to know. But wait, there's more. Tom Brady also made, it is estimated, about $30 million from that Netflix comedy roast that they did a little while back there, cashing checks. He's cashed so many checks, it's like he's trying to buy that FTX thing. Remember that thing he was part of there that went to the dark side? Yeah. So, listen, everyone has a price. Everyone has a price. And that's just the way it is. And Tom Brady is the pitch man now. He's gone from selling Aston Martins to the pitch man for the great unwashed. He's one of us. Tom Brady is more relatable now. I can't wait for him to endorse the Waffle House. You know that's coming. Hey, it's Tom Brady here for the Waffle House. If you want to get into a fight at 4 a.m, this is the place to do it. Who says no? Come on now. And Brady, he wants you and me to eat the crap that he used to tell you not to eat. Right? And he's playing now to the lowest common denominator as long as you have money. Now, there have been so many legends of sports that have been part of wrestling. The idea that that is cheapening Tom Brady, I don't buy it. Muhammad Ali was part of professional wrestling. Mike Tyson, obviously Pete Rose. These are some legends of sports that were part of this. And so the TB12 brand, it'll be okay. It's going to be okay. No one will remember this anyway. And Brady doing the WWE just is confirmation, it's validation that he will endorse anything. At this point, he's at the stage now where as long as you meet my fee, my get-in fee to be a pitch man, we're good. It's just he'll go for it and anything short of a septic tank. I got to tell you, though, I could see Brady driving around a honey wagon and say, hey, it's Tom Brady. And look at my honey wagon. You can buy one just like this right now. Here's my number. Here's my website. Go buy a honey wagon. Why not? All right. Ever smelled the honey wagon? Yeah, not good. All right, last thing. To Philadelphia we go, where Eagles coach Nick Sirianni

popped up in the headlines this week. Sirianni, in a rather odd moment, revealed that he has now become a user of AI, ChatGPT. And they said, well, who cares about that? ChatGPT, big deal. Well, he's saying now, I believe unsolicited, from what I read in this story, that he is preparing for the upcoming NFL season, and he's looking for fresh ideas. What's a fresh idea? So he is entering his sixth year as coach of the Eagles, and he did admit that he popped up and he's futzing around on the ChatGPT. He said, I didn't know a lot about it, started messing around with it, and now it's part of his routine, the coach of the Eagles there. So the question, a lot of people upset saying, what is Sirianni doing? What are you doing? Shame on you, blah, blah, blah, blah, blah. So it's a little nuanced. It's a little more nuanced than just killing Nick Sirianni, because it's not what you think. The story is not what you think. There's more to the story. The question, what issue do you have, if any, with Nick Sirianni using the Eagles coach, ChatGPT, to coach, help his overall ability to guide the Philadelphia Eagles? So it's kind of wild to think that Philly went from that dog, you need that dog mentality, to prompt mentality. Like, what are you doing? The moment an NFL head coach admits he's outsourcing inspiration, because that's what this is. It's not what you think. It's inspiration. He's outsourcing it to the algorithm. He's announcing that, hey, listen, the juice, the tank in my my tank is full, and it's running low, though. It was full when I started. It's running low on the proper juice. I'm running on fumes here. Now, remember, Sirianni, I'll never forget when he took over as coach in Philadelphia and his decision when they were trying to figure out who was competitive at the NFL draft. They did rock, paper, scissors. That was Nick Sirianni. But he's only been there 5 years. This is not like Andy Reid in Kansas City. If Andy Reid said, listen, I've coached so long. How long, Andy? I need some help. I'd say, okay, you should still be providing the gusto if you're Nick Sirianni heading into year six. That's my belief there. So Sirianni says he's just using AI to uncover leadership stories to keep it fresh. He wants to keep things fresh in Philadelphia. The core principles, tough, detailed, and together. However, in Philadelphia, that is a dangerous confessional booth to walk out of, if you feel me on that. That's a little dangerous, right? Because here's the problem. Not everything needs to be hung on the clothesline. We don't need to see all the dirty laundry. We don't need to see that. Now, obviously, as a talk show host, it makes my job easier, so I guess I should not complain about this. Here we are, though, complaining. Like, some things, it's perfectly fine to stay private. And considering how popular those AI apps are, I'm sure that most NFL coaches, if not all, are playing around with them. Now, he's claiming it's not for X's and O's. It's all about some motivational stuff. I would say, though, you don't broadcast that to the locker room. You don't give a sermon about, hey, I found this motivational story. Win one for the Gipper. It doesn't really work. So Sirianni, he went down to Home Depot. Went down to Home Depot. He stepped on a rake, and he basically said, I'm out. I got nothing else left, so I got no more speeches, and I'm now one bad prompt away from addressing the Philadelphia Eagles before a matchup with the Cowboys, speaking Klingon. Well, that likely won't go well. Well, it was this motivational speech Star Trek did years ago. Captain Kirk, a friend of the show, actually hates the show, and he revealed that he spoke Klingon. Well, Captain Kirk doesn't speak Kirk. He doesn't speak Klingon. Well, for that episode, he did. Okay, fine. It is the Ben Maller Show. If you would like to be part, 877-99 on Fox. 877-996-6369. We'll take your calls. I'm told we have a big announcement. A big announcement. I don't know what that is. I don't know what that means. And wait until you hear, later this hour, wait until you hear about an NFL star who has apparently ended a 10-plus-year beef,
a 10-plus-year cold

0: war has come to an end for an NFL star. What is that all about? We'll get to it, and we will do it next. However, it is now green light go time. It is the A block. What hour is it? Let's find out.
1: Number four.
0: The Lorena Theater in Sherman Oaks, California, coming to a town near you. She'll be in Fresno.
1: Beautiful city. Can't wait.
0: Beautiful Fresno. You know, Fresno, here's a fun fact. You want to hear a fun fact about Fresno?
1: I love fun facts.
0: Fresno is the
2: Ben Maller fun fact.
0: Largest city in the United States that is not off an interstate. How about that?
1: There's wow.
0: Fun fact. Yes. The farming, the bed, It's the bread basket for all the farming and all that, but there's no interstate highway there. 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

0: It is the Bane Maller Show. We thank you for listening. We know you have options, not good ones at this time. We're here for you. And you can be part of the program. Lines are packed right now, so I won't give out the number. You can also hit us up on X at Bane Maller. That's at Bane Maller. Follow that account. You can interact with all the bits that we do all night, every night. Also, Lorena is here.
1: That's me.
0: She likes soy sauce, and you can sell her.
1: Not on my car.
0: FSR Tech Queen and Koopa
2: Yummy.
0: Loops. Koopa Loops right over there. A Bronco fan. Programming note, tomorrow is going to be a newbie night. Hallelujah.
3: Hell yeah.
0: Another newbie night. I'll explain what that is if you're new to the show. You might have heard we have the same seven people that call up every night. So we'll have some new people. We hope. Who knows? That'll be tomorrow. Check it out. And back to it. All right. A few minutes away from hearing about an NFL star who has ended a 10-year-plus beef. A Cold War has apparently ended. We'll get to that coming up in a bit. So the caller I was going to go to hung up. Unfortunately, I think I know who that person is. I think there was a phony phone call. There was a phony phone call I was going to go to. I was going to unmask the phony phone call. I learned that as a kid from Scooby-Doo, and it's not there anymore. Let's go now. Big announcement. Let's see here. Let's go now to Viva Las Vegas, and we say hello to Slug in Vegas. Hello, Slug. Welcome.
4: What's up, guys?
0: There he is, the man, the myth, the legend. What's the word, Slug? I see a big announcement here. What is the big announcement? What do we got?
4: All right, are you ready? Coop, you got it?
5: Breaking news from Fox Sports.
4: The Bane Maller Las Vegas meet and greet 2026 officially is on once again at the Stakeout Bar and Grill.
0: We're back.
4: Maryland Parkway, Las Vegas, Nevada.
0: Yeah, our third
4: Saturday. Saturday, August 29th, whenever you want.
0: Outstanding. I just looked at my very busy schedule. I do not see anything on that schedule.
1: Are you available, Ben?
0: I believe, I'm a very important person, as you know, doing overnight talk radio. I am available, though. That is going to be so much. This is outstanding, Slug. Our third event there in Vegas. Now, we have to track down, I don't even know if he's still around, Mouthwash Mike. We got to track him down.
4: Oh, my. That's what I was going to say is that I need, but let's. We need some of these legends to show up. He needs to show up.
0: Yeah.
4: Alf the Alien, a Piner. I'm gonna Shane and Des Moines.
0: There's no way Alf. Alf does not leave the Commonwealth, so that's not happening. So he's not showing up. But we get some big names. Who can we get? We get, what are some big names? With Supermarket Steve, Surfer Todd, the comedian.
4: Surfer Todd,
0: we got to get
1: Tammy
0: him.
1: In Vegas.
4: My homie, Big Lou.
0: Big Lou from the LBC. He's on number two.
4: That's my homie right there.
6: I say Scott should fly out from Boston.
1: Yes.
4: I don't really love him, I'm just intrigued by Marcel. He's got to show up.
1: Yes.
0: No, that's not happening. Yeah, Anthony in Anaheim. How about that? Natron, he shows up from Stockton. He always makes sure to show up to these things, so he'll show
4: Matt
0: up there.

0: Clown, let's see if we can move.
1: Oh, the mad clown. Yeah, he lives, where is he living? A farm in Texas now, the mad clown. We got to get him out there.
0: I love that guy.
1: Yeah, he's great. That car, that artwork he did is outstanding back in the well, this is
0: great.
1: Very exciting, Slug. August 29th. So you got over a month to get ready for this, to make the proper accommodations. We'll be hanging out. This is the spot. It's upstairs, right? The same spot we've been the last couple of years, upstairs there. And we'll have a karaoke, I think, I would assume, possibly, maybe, who knows?
0: You know it. Come on.
1: Ah, we'll do karaoke. Nothing
0: I
1: better.
0: Might as well. I should have just entered my my song from last year's meet and greet into the Malapalooza.
1: You could have done that. Now, Big Balls Bob, will he be there? Will he show up? I don't know. Maybe he'll be there. Maybe he won't. He won last year. A tremendous performance. Big Balls
0: Bob. Who's the other guy who took the bus there?
1: Oh, yes. What was that kid's name?
2: Dante?
1: Dante, yeah.
0: Yeah, there you go.
1: We hopefully Dante will show up.
0: What about the other guy? I don't want to say. He's like Middle Eastern.
1: Well, there were a few guys. I don't know which. I don't know specifically.
0: Oh man, because I had to. He wasn't there last year, but the year before.
1: Oh yeah, I think I know who you're talking about. Yeah, I want everyone to be up there. All right, we'll promote it. It'll be great. Slugs, the hostess with the mostest. Are you excited, Lorraine? You were concerned. Lorraine was very worried we weren't going to do this.
3: Yeah, Big Lou, who's on number two. He was messaging me just to double check.
1: Yeah, so we're good.
0: I talked to Lou earlier. I assured him it was
3: good, because he wants to get his tickets.
1: Hey, Lorena.
3: Yes.
1: Mike the Leprechaun could fly out.
3: I doubt it.
1: Mike the Leprechaun. Come on now.
3: I don't think he wants to.
1: He might fly out. You never know. All right. Well, Slug, thank you so much. I'm going to put that down, that date, August 29th. Big event, Vegas.
2: My room's already booked.
1: My room is not booked, but I'll figure that out.
3: My room's booked, too.
1: All right. Well, congratulations. All right. Thank you, Slug. You're the man.
0: And a little discount code for the good hotels that I work at.
1: Oh, okay. Well, let me. Now you got my attention. So it's music to my ears. All right, there's Slug in Vegas. That's exciting. Hold on a second. Will you be showing up, Mike the Leprechaun? Will you be making an appearance?
4: No.
1: There,
4: Mike? Unfortunately, not that weekend. I'm going. Lorena, Sassy Lassie, be quiet, please.
1: Wow.
4: You were very good at the show. Sassy, you were dancing with Shakira, right? You know Shakira is 49. She looks great for 49. Anyways, I will be in Vegas, but not that week in August. And right now I'm up in New Hampshire. I'm up in Portsmouth, Ben.
1: Oh, you're in Portsmouth. I love one of my favorite cities to visit is Portsmouth. I always love making that drive. It's beautiful. If I were to live in that area, I think I might live in the Portsmouth area.
4: It's great. So I'm in a car right now because my kids are up sleeping. So I will let them sleep. And the Red Sox have won 14 in a row. They're going for their all-time franchise record back when Ted Williams was a youngster. Anyway, Marcel lost the vote on the Palooza. Did you not announce that?
1: Yeah, well, thanks for listening. We did announce it in hour number one. It's all you were sleeping. I know. Well, that's fine. I had to work. I had to do this.
4: My kids were waking me up to say, Daddy, stop snoring.
1: Okay.
4: So there you go.
1: All right. Well, go watch the Red Sox. You have a joke. A dad joke. This is a dad joke from Mike the Leprechaun. Here we go.
4: Okay.
3: I've wanted this my whole life.
4: What did the farmer say when he lost his tractor?
1: I don't know.
4: Where's my tractor? I'm going to be meeting Seuss Dogg.
1: I want to meet Seuss Dogg. We didn't get to meet Seuss Dogg. I want to meet him.
4: I gave him a kitten. I gave him a kitten 2 weeks ago, and I'm going to check in on the kitten.
1: Okay. Well, congratulations. All right. Well, thank you.
4: And I have the Kobe Bryant cast, by the way. I was the one who bought that.
1: I think you bought his old jock strap, actually, not his cast. But thank you. All right. Let's get so worked up. It's just a radio show. What are you doing? Well, big news here, if you love the tabloids, is it true that Green Bay Packer legend, now journeyman quarterback who played for the Jets briefly and now the Pittsburgh Steelers, Aaron Rodgers, he has made up with his estranged family. Yeah, there are photos he posted. Rodgers posted a series of photos on social media of his family. He said, another bonding week, #fam. And there were his parents. His mom and dad were there. His older brother, Luke. And so
3: Casper?
1: After

0: years of an estrangement, very public in the tabloids, estrangement. Aaron Rodgers has apparently ended that. However, not all the way. Not all the way for Aaron Rodgers. It does appear that he still has a bit of a beef, Rodgers, with one of his other brothers from the Bachelorette guy, Jordan Rodgers, and that he was not photographed here and is not welcome. So that was the one absent. I know, very concerned about the family business of Aaron Rodgers. Very worried about that. Let's go to the phones here. Armadillo Andy is calling up. He is in Amarillo, Texas. Hello. What's going on, Andy? How can we help you, buddy?
1: Hey, how you doing this morning?
0: If I was any better, I'd be laying down on the sofa, but I'm not.
1: I understand that. I'm on my way to work, so I can appreciate wanting to rest.
0: There you go. What's on your mind there, bud?
1: Well, I just heard your announcement that you're going to be in Vegas on the 29th. It's a Saturday, obviously, and it's my 38th birthday, so I'd like to try and make it out there. I've only been to Vegas a couple of times. Just give me another excuse to go.
0: Yeah, well, we'd love to meet you. Well, you know, one thing we're not ashamed of here, Andy, is promoting these type of events. We love to promote this crap, so we will let you know exactly. It's not on the Strip. The event is going to be off the Strip. And, you know, it's your birthday, so you might show up there and just have such a great time you forget to go to the event. That
2: I
0: has
2: always
0: happened.
2: Have the best time. I'm so excited.
3: It's only like 5 minutes off the Strip.
0: No, it's near
2: it's
0: you.
2: It's not far.
0: Yeah, it's near UNLV. It's cool. It's well, it will definitely not be cool there in late August. It is going to
2: you
0: be.
2: You know, at first the smell in there was a little, you know, off-putting.
0: We're on the air.
2: But now I like it.
0: what are you doing?
2: But now it reminds me of like.
0: We just encourage Andy. All we ask is you try to take a shower within the last couple of weeks before the event. That's all we ask. So, but be safe, and we'd love to meet you, Andy. So come on if you can make it, and we'll sing happy birthday. Are we allowed to do that? Sing happy birthday? No.
3: I mean, there's karaoke, so.
0: Oh yeah, it'll be karaoke. Are you a good karaoke singer, Andy?
1: I've got a couple things I like to do. I don't know if I would classify it as good, but definitely.
0: Just get hammered then. I don't know. All right. Well, thank you. Look at that. Andy, this is great. Amarillo, Texas. Come out to Vegas.
2: Yeah.
0: You're going to hang out with us. Have a great time. How amazing is that going to be with him?
3: I'm hearing word that Robbie the Mariners fan is likely to attend.
0: No way.
3: Yep.
0: Oh, legend. And he's my go-to backup guy on the mailbag that I do on the podcast. He's there. Maybe Nico? How about Nico? Maybe we can get Nico from Vancouver to show up. That'd be big, right? Come on now.
2: That would
0: we
2: be
0: love
2: huge.
0: Nico, all the legends of the show. We got to get him to pop in there and say hello. So anyway, that was the big announcement. Slug in Vegas. Hey, Slug, we got this guy Andy from Amarillo, and he says he wants to go, Slug. It's exciting. All right, Slug's not there. I thought he was there. Oh, he's not. Oh, he's there. Oh, Slug. Are you there, Slug? Yes, Slug.
4: I'm here.
0: Okay. Hey, James. Why don't you come to Vegas, James? Hollering, James. You want to come to Vegas, James? Now I don't want to speak for James. It does not sound like he wants to come to Vegas. Oh, this is good. It's our guy. It's my friend. Hey, James. James, you're on the air, James. Hold on. So, Mike, are you still there? Why didn't you hang up? We were done with you, Mike.
5: Because Coop didn't dump me. That's why.
0: No, he didn't
5: I'm
0: dump
5: I'm still
0: me.
5: Here.
0: All right. Well, say hello to Hollering James.
5: Hollering James.
0: All right. Say hello to James. Go ahead.
5: James, good morning. You are the same age as me. You need to stop snoring. It causes problems in the family. How are you?
0: Well, fortunately, he has no family, so you don't have to worry about that. We're his family. We're his family right here.
5: Yeah. Why am I controversial? You said the word controversial and polarizing, I don't agree.
0: Well, Lorena finds you very controversial, and she finds you
5: Lorena
0: polarizing.
5: Lorena actually likes me. Lorena actually
0: Is that true,
5: likes
0: Lorena? Is this all a radio bit
5: she
0: that you actually like the leprechaun? Is this true? No comment?
2: Yeah. You know, I try my best to be a nice person. Nice.
0: Wow. Okay. All right, Mike. Well, thank you. I'm going to hang up on you now, or maybe not. I don't know. We are moments away from one of our favorite bits on the

0: 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We love this bit so much. It's called Cite the Bite, the great sports radio mystery, Cite the Bite. 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We'll get to Cite the Bite, the great sports radio mystery. We'll get to it. We'll do it next.
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0: 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See, that's the fifth hour podcast. But the show is broadcast 4 hours a night. 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Now, there's a full podcast, the best of. Ryan in Shrewsbury tells me today is 1.9 seconds long. So check that out. Big, big deal. No, not a big deal. Well, it is. But for us, it's a big deal. Ben Maller Show podcast, available everywhere. Do us a solid. The corporate weasels are overlords here at the company. Monitor the downloads. So do us a solid. Help us out. Thank you. We're too cheap to pay for the bots. So anyway, all right, here we go.
1: It's time now to Cite the Bite, where we play random generic sound bites. You know, inane sports and entertainment cliches spoken by so-called experts. And you try to tell us who's doing the talking.
0: And away we go. It is Cite the Bite, the great sports radio mystery. And someone from the world of sports the last 7 to 10 days, listen closely and see if you can figure out who this person is. Here we go.
2: That's all I got.
0: Play it again, please.
2: That's all I got.
0: All right. Well, anyone get it right, I will go caller number five. Caller five. Lorena?
3: Ooh, I'm going to be optimistic. Caller number four.
0: No chance. Coop?
4: Caller number five.
0: All right. Play it again.
2: That's all I got.
0: All right. Let's go to the calls, and we'll start out. Who's up first here? Let's say hello to Pizza Papa in the leadoff spot. Pizza Papa, who is it?
5: Good morning, Ben. That was Jesse the Body Ventura.
0: Is that Jesse the Body Ventura? No. But thanks for you. I know. It was so close. It's Pizza Papa. All right. Let's see who's caller number two. Let's go to Wayne. My buddy Wayne in Mizzou. Hello, Wayne. You are my caller number two.
6: Speaking of Fresno, forever, my life was saved by my dear wife, a graduate of the Fresno State School of Nursing. God bless that institution. Oorah.
0: Luke, is it Oorah? It is not. But thank you. Yeah, Wayne was in a very serious motorcycle accident a couple years ago. His wife.
3: Thank good for goodness for the nurses.
0: The nurses in Fresno saved his life. A happy story.
3: And he fell in love. Oh, love.
0: All right. And time for our first clue. Coop, what would that be?
4: He is a cousin of former basketball player Eddie Jones.
0: Oh, cousin of Eddie Jones. They had to trade him because of Kobe. He was covering the Lakers at the time. Eddie Jones was a good player. Not a great player. Good player. All right. Let's go to the... Is this our guy Dante? Is this the Dante? Our buddy Dante from Vegas. Hello, Dante.
7: Hello, Ben Maller. I will be there in Vegas on the 29th.
0: Yeah! We're going to hang out with Dante again. Right, go ahead.
7: Eddie Jones.
0: Is that Eddie Jones? Well, that would be amazing, Dante, if that was Eddie Jones, man. No, but I'm glad you called in. Glad you're still listening, Dante. We'll hang out, man. It'll be fun in August there, the Big Maller meet and greet. Play it again, Lorena.
2: That's all I got.
0: Time for caller number four. Caller four.
3: You got this.
0: On Cite the Bite, the great sports radio mystery. Golden ticket on the
3: line.
0: You're
3: my champion.
0: Let's say hello.

0: Oh, to Mark on the north end. Mark, you are next up. You're my caller number four, Mark.
1: Ben, I believe that's definitely Blind Scott calling from Bushwood, the school for blind.
0: Is that Blind Scott? Oh, sorry, Lorena. You did not win. It is not Blind Scott. I apologize. All right, time for another clue. Koopaloop.
2: What's her? He was the NBA assist leader in 2024.
0: NBA assist leader in 2024. Who is it? Let's see. Does Danny DeVito know? Danny, you're next up. Caller number five, Danny.
3: Philip Burton. That's him, right? I heard that the other day.
0: There you go. Say it again. Say it again.
2: Tyrese Halliburton.
0: Tyrese Halliburton. You got that right. And it was caller six. Or was it caller five? That was caller
4: five.
0: That was five. No, you won! Oh, my God, I won. I even realized I won. Danny DeVito, thank you for consuming way too much sports media content. That is Tyrese Halliburton. And yet again, all-time wins king at this game as well, who piggybacked off my work. I get full credit.
2: He knows I always pick number five.
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10: The Boston Red Sox have won 14 games in a row after edging Baltimore 6-5 with a solo homer bottom of the eighth. The O's, who had won seven straight, committed four throwing errors. Yankees and Tampa Bay each won. Cleveland hit seven home runs and downed Minnesota 13-4. The White Sox won again 10-3 at Texas. Milwaukee now has the best record in the majors. It's 63-37 after a win over the Mets and Freddy Peralta 8-3. Philadelphia held on to beat the Dodgers 10-7. Detroit won in 10 innings at the Cubs 8-6. Houston's Yordan Alvarez hit two more homers. He has 33. Houston sent Miami to a seventh straight loss 8-5. Seattle's alone in first in the AL West now after shutting out the Reds 8-0. Cal Raleigh a grand slam. And the Angels, with two runs in the bottom of the ninth, beat the Cardinals 3-2. I'm Steve DeSager.
11: You know what time it is?
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18: 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But if you're listening on the podcast, we appreciate you doing so. And a reminder, train to push past the pain, not athletes, just people, the men, women, and children trafficked every day in the United States, some by a person they trusted, some by their own families. 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And what do you know? He's back. Lat's back.
19: Yeah. What up,
18: Bar? He's back.
19: What up, Bar?
20: LeVar's back.
19: What up, LeVar is back?
20: Well, usually we use this for LeVar. We don't use this for me. I don't know why.

0: Lat somehow.
1: Lat's back. You're the one that looks most like him.
0: No, okay.
2: Well, that is very true, Jonas. That is a good pull. That's a good pull.
0: Yep. That's not true. That's not true at all.
2: But secondly, Lat is back, though. I mean, how was your vacay?
0: It was awesome, man. Honestly, we don't get chances to all get together and vacation like that as a family. So it was awesome. It created some great memories. Obviously, there's some battles. There's some battles that go along the way of traveling, My God, have things gotten expensive. I mean, you go out of the country sometimes between the VAT tax and everything else. I mean, holy cow. But my daughter had a great 10th birthday. Rest of the family, for the most part, was excited about it. And again, a lot of great memories. So it was awesome.
2: Nice.
1: Yeah. Nice. You didn't miss a whole lot. It's not like there was a lot of stuff happening. A bit of a surprising development, though, that took place is that apparently Ward Manuel, the Michigan AD, there's no firing happening. They're just going to let him ride this whole thing out. And then at the end of this calendar year, he just goes his different direction and Michigan moves on and everybody lives happily ever after, apparently. Apparently, that's
2: you guys know what he'll need. You know what What's he'll that? Need when he what? Leaves?
1: What's that?
2: A pickup truck. That's and I respect a pickup truck.
1: That's a great point,
2: built to do
1: man.
2: The job without working with a fuss, and so will he. He'll want to use that Nissan Frontier. It's built for the weekend. It sounds like his are coming to an end. make sure you check out and get that tailgating weekend going with the right vehicle, the 2026 Nissan Frontier. I just figured I'd get it out the way.
0: Hey. Yeah, get business out of the way. I like it.
2: Yeah, I mean, since I was talking about, Ward Manuel and he's leaving and,
0: Real quick, though. Is he going to have more time on the weekends or less time?
2: More time.
1: Yeah.
0: Yeah.
2: Yeah, that's why you need that good pickup so you could go whatever it is you're going to do, go fishing, go downtown. That pickup truck doesn't just do off-roading. It does. It goes on-roading, that's too. You go into the city, you take that Frontier,
1: Yeah.
2: Anyway,
0: Does this surprise you guys?
1: Yeah, I mean.
2: Yes.
1: It's surprising I just assumed that this was going to wrap up pretty quickly and he was going to be gone, last week, this week, whenever it was. It just makes me now look back on when he sort of spoke out so defiantly about, going third person and Ward Manuel, and I'm not going to let people, in essence, tarnish my name, et cetera, et cetera. I just wonder if he got the inkling that, hey, man, I'm not getting fired. Like, this is, I'm going to go my separate way and they're going to go do their thing. But I looked at it and thought to myself upon seeing the news yesterday, he must have known that this was where this was probably heading, which is why he could act and speak out so defiantly about it. Because a lot of this stuff, I don't know how you argue that doesn't roll down on him based on what's happening just since COVID, past 5 years alone, 5-6 years alone. So,
0: well, I'll put it this way. I think some probably thought he was either going to keep his job or get fired, and it always ends up somewhere in between. This is, in my mind, a settlement. I'm sure they came to him and they talked about the different courses they could go or the roads they could take going back to the Nissan Frontier. But in this case, I think it's a settlement is what it is. Because two things happen that I find fascinating. Like, you're forcing a guy out because of all the wrongdoing that's happened under his watch. However, again, he's brought you success. He's brought you national championships in the two biggest sports. So it's a delicate situation. So in doing so, they're keeping him on to essentially find his replacement or to be a part of that process of rectifying some of the things moving forward. That's what doesn't make sense to me, is if you're moving on from him because you feel like he's a part of the issue with what's been going on at Michigan for the past, 5 or so years, however long you want to point back to, it doesn't make any sense then to make him a part of this process moving forward.
2: I think it is a settlement 100%. I mean, his contract runs through June of 2030 if the information is accurate on his contract length. So to me,

0: because he had the success, even with the dysfunction. Some would say you can't have success without dysfunction. You know, some would say you can't have two championship teams and two different sports, as y'all mentioned, the two main sports in basketball and football, without having a little bit of off the rails, off of the tracks happenings and actions. And so to me, probably the only reason why they're not firing him, one is, well, they won. It did. I mean, it worked. It was under his watch that these things took place that seemed egregious in the media. But I mean, when you think about the things, the rules that were broken and the things that they got caught for doing, is that something that falls on the AD or does that fall on the coaching staff? Right. And I know you could say, well, you got to blame leadership because they hired the person that hired those people, or, you know, you hired Juwan Howard, or, you know, you hired Harbaugh. But some would say they're okay with Harbaugh. No matter what happened, they're okay. Connor Stallions figured out we're okay with Harbaugh. You know, Sherrone Moore, that's a little different, but, you know, Sherrone Moore was on that staff. I'm just saying, how do you really, in theory, place what the actions of these individuals were doing on the AD? Like, I could see if the AD was aiding, like, hey, Sherrone, see Shorty over there? Yeah, I'm gonna send one of my assistants over there to get her for you. Or, oh, I'm going to hire her so that she can work for you so you could smash that whenever you feel like smashing it. Like, hey, Connor, you know what? Great. Let me help you with your strategy on how to steal signs, man. Like, I got a guy for you. Like, we're going to figure it out. You know, or the guy that's going in and getting all of the photos, like, hey, don't worry about it. I got somebody who can take away the codes, hack it, make sure you can see all the naked bodies that you'd ever want to see. Just keep us winning, buddy. Like, I understand if it went that way, but it didn't. And so to me, how do you say Ward Manuel is that the catalyst of the dysfunction that we've seen come from Michigan? That to me would be the reason why you give the man the opportunity to walk away with his head up and not having to be fired. And at least they didn't fire him in the fourth quarter of the national championship, or fire him during, you know, halftime of the NCAA tournament and tell him, you know, we're firing you during the show, but you can't finish being the athletic director for this national championship game. They're giving him till the end of the year. Respect is what it is.
1: So the law firm that looked into...
0: Did y'all like what I did?
1: I did. Yeah, right, trust there. Me. Okay. We got it. Okay. We got it penciled in.
0: I don't want to talk about it, but I thought that was fun to mess with it.
1: The law firm that did the investigation into, you know, what was happening there released a statement that said the following, quote, neither the investigation nor the culture review found that misconduct was widespread throughout the department. The culture review found that weaknesses in accountability, organizational structure, oversight, and reporting created conditions in which misconduct was not always addressed consistently, promptly, or in accordance with university expectations.
0: Okay. And how exactly do you address that? You know what I mean? Like, these coaches are pretty, and you might be able to speak to it better than I can in terms of knowing it, Q, from a legal standpoint, but how exactly does a AD handle that? Because for what it's worth, if you're at a basketball school or at a football school or at both, like a Michigan, those head coaches are the more powerful figures. They're pretty much getting consulting from the athletic director. The athletic director ain't telling them what to do. It may seem like that's what it is, or maybe the way it's supposed to be, but your most powerful employees is your head coaches of the football team and of the basketball team. So what exactly, how are you supposed to handle getting the information from these people? They are in charge of handling their grass. Mow your own lawn. That's what Harbaugh was supposed to do. Sherrone Moore was supposed to do. Juwan Howard was supposed to do. They were Sherrone was mowing lawns. He was mowing the lawn.
1: Amen.
0: All right. Anyways, Q, you could speak to it better than

0: I can, but what exactly is, what is the athletic director supposed to do in terms of the reporting and all of those things that's going? Did he even know? Did he even know? It's just, it's a lot of questions that there would be a gray area in terms of what is being communicated to the athletic director and what's being handled internally by the coaches and their staff.
1: Didn't Ward Manuel tell Sharone Moore not to have her travel with them?
2: Yeah.
1: So he did know. Like he did have an inkling that something was going on there. So
0: okay, he said it was appropriate to say don't travel.
2: He said it was a bad look, I believe is how it was reported. And so look, it is complicated. I don't think it's the same at every single school. I look at the structure this way because I think it's hard right now in college sports to look at the power structure, something you're pointing out, and understanding who exactly is responsible for what. I mean, you have now general managers on some of these football staffs, but you're like, all right, it's the same as the NFL, but do they have the same power? More often than not, no. You know, more often than not, it's not like a general manager in the NFL who sometimes is in charge of hiring the coach and is in charge of overseeing all of that and can make those sorts of decisions. Oftentimes, at the college level, that guy's just in charge of kind of roster, retainment, NIL, that sort of thing. And it stops there. The athletic director is almost like a vice president of operations within an NFL organization. Like they're close to the owner, meaning the president of the university or the board of regents, but they're ultimately, to your point, not as compensated as highly, and they don't have as much power per se. They just may have the ear of their president. And obviously there's dealing with all of these other sports, everything else they have to look at. So it is a bit of an odd structure only because football, men's, women's basketball, they've become so much more the priority at all these schools that the athletic director probably should be just assigned for those sports at the moment and have a separate athletic director that handles the other Olympic sports or the other non-revenue generating sports. And that'd probably be a better way of going about it because what you're tasked with or asked to do are two completely different things, in my opinion. You know, you're asking these athletic directors to, you know, help fundraise, help do all these things for sports that, you know, again, are a behemoth in regards to what the costs are associated, but also putting them on. So, you know, if you're talking about like what went on with Jim Harbaugh, what went on with Sharone Moore, is an athletic director going to be in the weeds and all of what's happening? No, but you know, part of the compensation, part of the reason why, you know, you're getting what you're getting is because you kind of oversee all of it and you've got to be responsible for some of that. And so if you're a part of the hiring process, you've got to be responsible for the character, the personality, the coach you're bringing in. And so if you go back through the hirings and firings at Michigan since Jim Harbaugh, I mean, you could see why people could have an issue with Ward Manuel or he'd be a polarizing figure. I mean, after you win a national championship with Jim Harbaugh, you immediately hire Sharone Moore, who, yes, had his moments as an assistant on his staff, filling in for the gaps where, you know, Harbaugh's shortcomings came to light. But was he prepared for that? Was he ready for that moment? Obviously not. I mean, the program's taking a step back. There's no other way of looking at it. You know, you hire Juwan Howard. I love Juwan Howard. I loved watching the Fab Five. I really thought things that was going to work out for Michigan. And obviously it didn't. And then you bring in Dusty May, and then that works out. But then he bounces because he's like the environment of college sports. And I'm not sure that would have mattered whether he was at Michigan or anywhere else. It's just the environment that I think he wants to be in as a coach and quality of life. So there's all these things that have kind of added up. And then you go through the past transgressions, the Connor Stallions, you know, the Jim Harbaugh infraction, whatever else you want to throw in this category. And there's just a lot there. So I think the tough thing about all this is most athletic directors, much like the coaches that have been through this era of NIL and transfer portal and how things are transitioning, they're in a tough spot. Like they're trying to manage all of this, meanwhile trying to manage people, and people can do some dumb things, make some poor decisions. But when you're in a position of power, when you're a figurehead, when you're one of those people like Ward Manuel, unfortunately it falls under your purview. Like that's part of the job. So I don't expect him to be able to even persuade a head coach if he's going to make certain decisions and so forth. But he does have to be able to hold him accountable. And I think that's

0: in some instances, that's kind of what we had here. But I also think with the, how the things turned out for Sherrone Moore, I think that might have been the writing on the wall for Ward Manuel. Because that's a huge decision at Michigan. Like, you've got to get that decision right. And with as bad as it looked, I think there were a lot of people who are like, we need to get someone in here who's willing to hire a guy that can get this thing turned in the right direction. And so Kyle Whittingham will do that at Michigan. But my concern now is, if you're a Michigan fan, you are hiring a new athletic director that's going to be hiring the next guy. Kyle Whittingham's up there in age. So he's going to set this, the foundation of what this is going to look like for the short term. You got to be able to have an athletic director who's going to be able to bring in the next guy that's going to bring you back to that mountaintop. And that's not an easy task at all.
1: And
2: go to the big house this year. Well, I hope they have that confusion for a little while longer. Just a little while longer.
1: Well, I mean, you're going to need a guy that can handle.
2: Got to have a guy.
1: Well, you're going to need a guy that can handle a lot going on at once, that can multitask. And the perfect guy for that gig is Tom Brady. Goes back home.
2: I thought you were going to say Brady Quinn.
1: No. I'm saying, you know, Michigan alum.
2: I mean, why not add that to home. Your resume, right?
1: Listen, that's pretty much the last thing to check off at this point. I mean, no, he'll be at not. WrestleMania
2: he'll find
1: next
2: something
1: year.
2: More. I mean, he's out here flicking off Paul. He's
0: hold on.
2: You know,
0: on. That's a separate subject.
2: He's a media.
0: We need an entire segment for the Tom Brady thing.
1: It's like, listen,
2: tension,
1: I mean,
2: whore, man. He's overcompensating for that jiu-jitsu warrior that took his chick, man. He's got to tighten up. These Michigan cats, man, they're handling things the wrong way. You got Plan B's out here. You
0: are
2: got
0: they, are they
2: deflate gates. You got crashing out, man.
1: By the way,
2: crashing out.
1: Imagine, by the way, imagine being that DoorDash driver. It's like, wait,
2: come on,
1: what?
2: Man,
1: you got, you're walking through a Walgreens.
2: Sherrone Moore is on this. Like, what? Sherrone Moore?
1: You're walking through a Walgreens going, all right, so if it's not this brand, what's the alternative? Like, it's like, I don't know. What am I doing here?
0: Here's what I appreciate about the Michigan fan base, the alumni base, everything else. They've taken a page out of the Bill Clinton playbook. They're like, deny, deny, deny until like they prove otherwise.
2: I did not see that Plan B make it to the house of the person in question.
0: The DoorDash report was leaked out a long time ago. And everyone tried to throw it to the wayside. They're like, how ridiculous does that sound? And my response was always, so ridiculous that it's probably true. Because that's college sports. Like when you, I'm telling you, man, when you walk these sidelines, when you talk to different people who are involved with different universities, you hear some wild stuff. And not to go back to the power of it, but like, LeVar, you're talking about, you know, what's an athletic director responsible for and how much power they have. Think about Texas Tech. Like, if you look at Texas Tech's structure, like what Cody Campbell wants, he gets. I mean, I know I was gone for a portion of this, but like, he's paying off the attorney state general, he's donating to his campaign, and the next, all of a sudden the next day, it's like Brennan Sorsby's good to go. Like, there are so many things that are happening right now in college sports that are fascinating, that as far as the power struggle or the structure of it, it's oftentimes the richest donor. Like, the richest donor is the one that has the most power. He can probably call a play from the press box if he wants, depending on how much money he's giving.
2: They're gonna start to offer stuff like that. You best believe
0: hell yeah.
2: It. It's coming.
0: Hell yeah.
1: You imagine Sherrone Moore's like game planning for Minnesota, and he gets a call. He's like, man, I don't have time for this. Here, I'll just DoorDash it.
2: Hey, play number four, Sherrone. hey, coach, play number five. What do you mean? Read it.
1: All right, man.
2: ZX in route double. What? Zigzag, wiggle, wiggle, waggle, waggle. Like, what? Play number four. I'm play number four, coach.
1: Just ridiculous. It is two pros and a cup of Joe here on Fox Sports Radio. LeVar Arrington, Brady Quinn, Jonas Knox with you. We are going to have the usuals coming up later on. We do have another edition of In Case You Missed It. We're also going to have another edition of What Are You Watching? Pete Prisco is going to stop by. We've got the leftovers. All of it is yours here on this three-hour extravaganza. Up next, though, big-time move that you probably saw coming a while back. That's yours here on FSR.
0: One thing life teaches you is that nobody lowers their expectations just because they get older. 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
1: 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It's on its way! Upper deck just short! Going sail away! Grand slam! Cal Raleigh!
0: 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Nearly had a walk-off walk as the play of the day last night, but unfortunately, Alex Bregman decided to swing at a ball that was at his knuckles.
2: For what team? For what team, Jonas?
0: The Chicago
2: tough
0: Cubs.
2: For the Cubs fans.
0: Son of a bitch, man.
2: Nice.
0: Runner on second, no outs.
2: I'm glad it didn't work out for the Cubs.
3: Hey, Patty, just so you know from now on, if you keep letting him put Cubs highlights as our Tire Rack play of the day, you're going to get fined every single day you let him do that. There's way too many highlights for other baseball teams. We got to stop with this.
0: I don't know what to tell you.
4: Hey, at least I'm good for today.
0: I don't know what to tell you, man. Like he picks
5: us. At least I'm good for today.
3: Patty, you got to stop letting him micromanage you, dude. It's all right.
0: I'm not.
3: You can make your own decision here.
0: I don't get in his ear. Like he just knows.
3: Yeah, you do.
0: He just knows what. You got to play the hits, and he knows what people care about.
3: Yeah. It's good the Cubs came back again. They're getting smoked in the beginning.
0: They were. They definitely were.
2: I wouldn't have known.
3: Shelled as someone would say.
0: Clutch home run. Yeah, that's pretty disrespectful. You can't just appreciate the KNOX note that you got last night. But
3: I don't know what that means.
0: Yeah,
3: appreciate it. I'm just telling you.
0: Hey, the Ryan Clark era at ESPN has come to
2: here
0: an
2: y'all
0: end.
2: Go.
0: What's
2: I had to do it? What this
0: what
2: is
0: do you mean?
3: Your teammate? That's your teammate.
2: This
3: bar.
2: Is news. Nah, y'all not gonna pull me into this conversation.
0: No, no, no, no. You brought it up last segment.
2: No, I did not. You saw what I did?
0: Who was you alluding to?
3: You 100%.
2: Who is you talking about?
3: You 100% brought it up.
2: Who is y'all talking about?
0: So Ryan Clark has been. Now I'm trying to figure this out. Was he fired? Was he let go? Was he, you know, was there an out? Like people are trying to say, well, it was part of layoffs that are coming, which sucks, man. I don't want to make light of that because I've been there. It's awful. But there was apparently the news outlets, Outkick being one of them, had reached out because they had gotten wind that there was a decision that was coming on Tuesday. ESPN told them they weren't ready to make a statement yet. And then while Ryan Clark was on the air doing a show, they decided, you know what, let's just let him find out now as opposed to having to find out through social media and various news reports. And they told him during a break that he was going to be let go. And he proceeded to just leave right then and there. And that's that. So middle of the show. Goes to a segment, takes a break before he comes back for, I believe, the final segment. And he's not on camera because he decided to walk out upon finding out during a commercial break that was it. And that's a wrap.
3: Hmm.
0: So a lot of people point to the on-air dust up with Peter Schrager as being sort of the, all right, we got to make a move here eventually. This doesn't feel like it's working. Things went sideways off the air, apparently, between those two. And I'll be honest, I didn't think and I'm the non-player. Comments like that don't bother me. Like, if you guys were to tell me, well, you didn't play.
2: Non-player.
0: But if you guys were to tell me, well, you didn't play, so you can't understand. Well, that's true. I mean, that stuff doesn't bother me. I think it's more the other stuff as well, too. Piled on to all this.
3: What other stuff, Jonas?
0: Well, you know, I mean, he went after my good friend Brady Quinn.
3: Oh yeah,
0: and I was loyal to him. At least one of us was on this show.
3: Here's what I'd generally say about this is it's a tough business in the sense of, you know, people get fired this way. You know, people get let go this way. And I don't wish that upon anybody. And there will be more today too, as ESPN is obviously going through a lot of these rolling, you know, cuts. But there's no good way to do it in that case. Like, I feel like ESPN was kind of put in a tough spot when they're getting calls, people keep reaching out, someone's eventually going to tip him off, and then it becomes a distraction too for him and for the show. So it was, again, there's no appropriate

It's two pros and a cup of Joe, Fox Sports Radio. LeVar Arrington, Brady Quinn, Jonas Knox with you here. Coming up in a little over 15 minutes from now, we are going to have another edition of In Case You Missed It. That'll be yours right here on FSR.

0: way of handling it. They were just trying to handle it because that's the world we live in now. They would rather tell someone to their face first as opposed to them hearing it somewhere else. And there is an amount of respect you have to have for people who are trying to do that, trying to do the right thing. In regards to him and his, I mean, I don't like talking about other people's job security. I just think this is probably a sign that, and honestly a good sign for ESPN, that they're getting away from people who are obsessed with looking at topics in sports through one lens. Instead of looking at it from a meritocracy standpoint and merit, looking at it through one lens and purely one lens. Because that's been a slippery slope. What, and there's been some people that have moved on.
1: What lens is that? You're
0: speaking only of? Through race. Only through race. And so instead saying like, hey, I'm going to look at this wholeheartedly. And I'm not going to look at the race factor. I'm just going to look at it, it's sports. Like sports are the ultimate meritocracy in America. And unfortunately, there's like narratives now being spun all the time to play politics. And it's gotten away from like what I think we all remember in our childhood. We used to turn on ESPN and used to watch the highlight show and used to enjoy it. Used to have fun. Used to like, you know, hear jokes and, you know, watch the awesomeness that was every athlete that played. And there wasn't this side like conversation where you were, you know, questioning other stuff that doesn't matter. Like, you just come here for sports. That's all you should be talking about. So my hope is that's the direction that we're getting back to collectively, not just at one place, but at all places. Because it takes away from what these athletes are achieving, what these coaches are achieving, when we stop talking about that and we start talking about other stuff.
2: All right.
3: LeVar, where does this story land with you?
0: Well, I say, LeVar, do you want us to tell everyone who's coming to Up On Game? You want us to give a little announcement here?
3: Is that true?
0: And put people up on Game? That's what I'm hearing.
1: I wouldn't be opposed to it.
0: That's what I'm hearing.
1: Hey, Ryan, if you're listening to the show, get at me.
3: I just want to be clear.
0: I mean, there's no loyalty. We get it. We get it.
1: What do you mean there's no loyalty? I'm loyal. I'm super loyal. I'm loyal to the soil. What y'all talking about?
0: It all goes around, comes around, you know?
3: Listen, man, it sucks. The names that'll come out later on, that's going to be rough.
1: I mean, is Stephen A's name going to be on that?
3: Oh, no.
1: Oh, because, he's the main race baiter, if you ask me, isn't
3: him,
1: he?
3: Him or Pat?
1: He's the king of the race baiters, isn't he?
0: No. I don't view him as that.
3: Huh? He and Pat McAfee are good to go. Like, they're going to build Pat around those guys as long as they can. Yeah.
1: Pat is hot. But I'm just saying, it's interesting. I'll just say this. He is a race baiter, by the way, and he does have a way of going about it in a way that's kind of, to me, it's a little bit of an irritant. But that's just a personal opinion on it. I do think that what you wanted to do was frame it as the Black Lives Matter day and age, the inclusion day and age has run its course, and there is fatigue for that approach, if that is what you're leading in with. And I will say this, though, the show that he was on never won any awards. He's on the show. It wins two, I believe it won two Emmys while he was on the show, a host of the show. And it performed at a high level. So I guess if you're winning awards isn't good enough for you to maintain your gig. Was it a relationship deal that blew it up? Let me finish. Hold on. You got your hand up. Hold on. Just let me finish real quick. Y'all was waiting for me to make a comment. I'm going to make a quick comment on it.
3: I didn't say anything.
1: Your hand is up. You're already about to jump actually in.
0: Actually fully expected you to World Cup this one and just take the segment off.
1: Your hand is up like you're about to jump in on. Y'all didn't already found a way to interrupt me now where we're at right now.
0: Up On Game.
1: All I'll say is it's a really good show, and it is all black, by the way. I mean, TJ's black, I believe. He claims it, and I don't argue with him about it.
0: Are you sure?
1: Listen.

0: Like we couldn't claim them?
1: No. Oh, man, no. It would be a different up top. It wouldn't be your community that would get the up top from him. Anyway, all I'm saying is that for me, you said there couldn't have been a different way, or they would have tried to do it a better way. I'm not sure how you stated it. They could have let the
0: do
1: man
0: you want me
1: know
0: to restate
1: before,
0: it.
1: They could have let him know before the show that he was being let go. They didn't have to say, "Oh, well, we got to try to find him before the show is over. It's about to be released." Like, they could have let him know. But here's the thing: if you're in this business,
0: I'm saying they chose to probably do it in a different manner since he was scheduled to work, and then do it after that. Which,
1: but that's
0: as
1: what
0: things
1: I'm saying.
0: Got
1: scheduled to work.
0: I get what you're saying. But you have to also ultimately understand, too, that they might have been put in a pinch. Because I do think some people are acting like ESPN took this out on him. It's like, dude, they're paying him $2 million.
1: I don't really care what their reasoning was. I've been in this business long enough. And if you've been in this business as long as I've been in this business, if there's one thing you know about it is that they will let you do your – in fact, if you've been in our business long enough, that's a running joke. Like, oh, made it through another one. Like, because that's when they let you go, people. Yeah. Let's have a reality check here. It ain't black. It ain't white. I know plenty of white dudes that was let go as soon as they said, signing off for today. I'll check you out tomorrow. Have a good night, right?
2: 20 minutes after we got off.
1: Come
2: the air.
1: On, man.
2: They pulled me into the office.
1: This is not. They targeted him. This is not a conspiracy. What people in media do is hold things close to the vest for as long as they can. They will not disclose what they're doing until they're doing it unless they are forced to do it. So I didn't take any type of personal type of feel to it. If they were planning on firing him, could they have let him know? Did they know before he was on the schedule? Who knows? Did they know before he did that show? Absolutely. Could they have let him go before the show? Absolutely. But did they have him scheduled, and did they want him to do the show? Well,
0: that's the issue, because you can't fire someone before they go on the show. I mean, that's too big of a risk for the company.
1: Well, they either aren't going to show up
0: or they're going to wild out.
1: And that's the thing, that right? That's the reason why you don't let them know before the show.
0: That's why people usually get fired on Fridays. That's the reality of it.
1: There you go.
2: Well, there was one station out here. I think it was 97.1 that had Adam Carolla on.
1: And had the nerve to let him know before it was his last show.
2: They made the mistake to let him know Thursday after his show with one show left. And he took a blowtorch.
1: Yeah. Fired them off. I ain't heard it, but I can only imagine that's what people do. That's how cats react. It's an old school approach. It's an old school tactic that has been around for a long time. It's just part of our business. It really is. So the idea of it is you can't ever think that you've done so much and you've done so well that your name can't be the next one on the chopping block. You got to always be creating your value, and that value extends beyond the parameters of cracking the microphone or being in front of the TV, the cameras. It just does. And if you don't bring any more value than that, then you don't have any leverage. We could say Pat McAfee, but Pat McAfee built his following. He has a following. For those who will argue and say, well, so does Ryan Clark. Ryan Clark does have a following outside of ESPN. The Pivot is a wildly successful podcast, and it generates a lot of money from sponsor dollars. So Ryan Clark will be fine doing the Pivot as long as the Pivot continues to perform at the level it does. But when you talk about somebody like Pat McAfee and what his following has been able to do and what it's been able to create, he creates a value that makes him worth more to have than to compete against. And that's why he's on there. That's why he's able to say curse words on the air. He can wear the outfits he wants to wear and do things the way he wants to do because he built his brand that way. And it'll be no different than Ryan Clark being in the position he was in when he was able to get as far as he did, leveraging what Q mentioned earlier, there was a time where race relations and what's going on in our country, racially speaking,

0: was a major hot button item. And that's what the networks were hiring, was people that could speak to it and what they perceived as the credibility to be able to speak to it. Just like his time frame has come to an end, when you lean into something that much, if your time frame of what that is that you're representing comes to an end, your time may come to an end. So you got to just keep building your value, try to build it, as you mentioned, on meritocracy, and go from there.
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1: Two pros and a cup of Joe, Fox Sports Radio. LeVar Arrington, Brady Quinn, Jonas Knox with you here. Coming up top of next hour, a little over 10 minutes from now, it is blowhard season in the world of football. You'll hear the latest version coming up here again a little over 10 minutes from now here on FSR. 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
1: Guys, the LIV Tour just can't catch a break. More trouble surrounding the tour. The latest when a Canadian-based technology company that supplied LIV Golf's Any Shot, Anytime features during its broadcast, they've sued the league for more than $1 million for outstanding unpaid invoices and lost revenue. Mobi Systems Group filed the lawsuit in the U.S. District Court in Miami on Friday, and the lawsuit alleges that LIV Golf failed to pay its licensing fee of a little over $820,000 and over $100,000 in usage fees for the season. They're also seeking additional damages of over $200,000 in lost revenue for the remaining six events in 2026 after it says LIV Golf breached its two-year contract, which was set to expire on December 31st. I mean, come on, man. Like, let's, you know, I mean, we talked
3: about.
1: Weren't
3: they bragging about Saudi money? Like, oh, it don't end. That money deep. Like,
1: it does when they pull
3: where
1: it.
3: Where your money at, player?
1: It does when they pull it. We talked about Ward Manuel, and, you know, when was that thing going to be wrapping up here, as we discussed when the, you know, that the findings came out last week or the week before. I mean, when's this thing going to wrap up?
0: When they run out of money, which it sounds like we're getting closer and closer to that as the creditors are going to start lining up now. I would imagine they'll exhaust all efforts to keep this thing afloat, but this is a sinking ship. They're taking on water. They can't find a way of bailing off enough to keep them afloat. It is slowly sinking. It's just a matter of time. And it's funny, like, it's only... They are basically one player away. If Bryson DeChambeau leaves, that's kind of it. Like, it's a wrap, I think, because I'm not sure who else drives as much attention as he does based on this most recent major championship and everything he does in the digital world and on social. So that's it. But I think Bryson even knows it's a sinking ship, and I think he's looking for some place to park or some way of getting back to the PGA Tour. So it's a foregone conclusion. It's over. It's just a matter of when.
1: And by the way, there you go. A guy can't step down on some weeds behind him to get a better shot. You know, like, that's not allowed all of a sudden. It's ridiculous. And you get Rory McIlroy.
3: Maybe they'll let him get to the 13th hole, the 14th hole. Somebody's going to find him on the greens and be like, hey, you know. I didn't know if you know this, but we let you go.
1: I mean, look.
3: Up to you if you want to finish your round. But
1: that would be
3: it's
1: unfortunate.
3: Over.
0: That is not a nice way to treat your future castmate.
1: Yeah, come on.
0: Your future partner. I'm up on game.
3: What do you mean? Me treating him? I ain't treating nobody anymore. I mean,
0: you're joking about it now, man. That's up on game.
1: Up on Clark.
0: Two Saturdays from now.

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0: 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And I'm here with David Owens of Gifting Grace Project to talk a little bit about the work they do assisting kids in Lafayette who are experiencing the same thing.
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0: Good morning, everybody. 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Hello, Don Key. My friends, my name is Tim Fletcher, and I am happy to be here with you on this Tuesday, July 21st. Yeah, got some dirt foot popping over here. A reminder for you fellas and ladies that you can call us on the Mudbugs Hockey Hotline. That number is 318-725-5945, 318-RALLY-45.
1: Hello.
0: Coach O, I saw a little bit of a soundbite from you last year or so at the Little Rock Touchdown Club. You remember that? 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You're going again? 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

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The Walters Group. The Early Riser portion of our show is presented to you by Sports World 8809 Joella, just off 3132. They are a bunch of good ladies and fellas lined up to help you get ready for the season. Which season? Every season. Any season. Football season? Go back to school season. They got you covered. 8809 Joella, just off 3132. My friends, I don't know if you're aware of this. If you ever see Rodgers Hampton around out in the wild or whatever, I'm sure you've probably taken note. And you probably had to kind of reel your, maybe your significant other ones back in a little bit. You might have kind of caught a little case of the wandering eye. It happens. He can't help it. Dude's made of natural musk. Me, I mean, come on. Apparently one of the top 50 players in NBA history. Still shirks. Taking him on in the court again, Mr. Pippen. When it comes to cool cats, we got us a litter box here, buddy. You'll find us cool cats hanging out where all the other cool cats hang out. At the kitty bar. Lots of glitter. Smells like cinnamon. At Fletcher Show. At Fletch Worldwide. At Hey Boy Rogers. And at A Hester 32. And a reminder for you, we got another fellow we're pretty happy to know. The good cat. Works down the hallway. He's a Michigan man. He is the producer board op for our buddy Colvin Robertson show from 4 to 5. Also about sports cards, memorabilia, the hobby. Really great show, fun show. And, of course, right after that, Louisiana Sports Hall of Famer John James Marshall and his brother Ben get together for Sports Talk with JJ and Bonzai Ben. The longest running sports talk show, I think, in the state. I think. Pretty sure. But the guy who kind of pulls the trigger from 4 to 5 and also gets GeekCon locked and loaded here in about 4 weeks, right, Raj? Less than that. You know him, you love him, at Greg Atoms. Boom! Y'all stink on ice. We're also on Instagram, TikTok, and Threads. The Tim Fletcher Show Facebook page and the YouTube channel feature a stream of the show. Watch out, Raj. Stream it again. He's the only guy who has to wear a poncho doing a radio show. Because we are streaming the whole time on the Tim Fletcher Show Facebook page and the Tim Fletcher Show YouTube channel. And after the show is over, you don't think they put these guns inside this shirt for any other reason. But, oh boy, what was that one doing? You don't think that these guns are just for the range for hunting? No. These guns and those guns that Muskie over there has, we put them to use starting at about 10:05. We wrap up each and every individual hour of the show, hermetically seal it, give it a kiss behind each ear, and send it off into the pod cloud. Where it waits and waits until you hit the right button. Oh, yeah. And download whichever hour you're looking for, wherever you get your podcast from. You can listen at your leisure and for your pleasure. Time now to get this thing on the rails.

On the rails. Yeah, let's go on the rails. We're going to do an SEC update. I think that's the best way to do this, Ron. Because it's information. It's pertinent. It's timely. It's sponsored. That's a very big key. And it's sponsored by someone you and I both are fond of. As we say, Raj, in our era, he's a good egg. And as those that came along after, he's a good dude. And he still is. Whether he's a dude or an egg, he's a good one. He's also really good at playing the game of football back in his days. LSU Tiger, Cincinnati Bengal. Avid turkey hunter. And oh yeah, he does this thing called Bo Harris Wealth Management. And he would love to have a cup of coffee with you or a Coke Zero, whatever it is you're aiming for there. And discuss your financial future and your investment goals, your financial goals. All it takes is a phone call to set up a meeting and get on the path, man. Bo Harris Wealth Management. A really nice guy, and I think you'll enjoy meeting him. 318-670-3101. The SEC update is a paid advertisement for Bo Harris Wealth Management. So, SEC Media Days. Off and running. First of all, we've got Will Stein, Kentucky's head coach, who he's the former Oregon offensive coordinator for the last 3 years. And he was asked, you know, he's only 36 years old, by the way. He played college football at Louisville, but he grew up a Kentucky fan. And so he was asked, how do you expect to win big at Lexington? And how is that even possible? And his response was, I think because of me, to be honest. I think because of me. I think I know what it takes. I have seen it at the highest level. I know what it takes to recruit at this level. You just got to believe, man. You just got to put the ball down and play. There's really nothing else to be said. Is it going to happen overnight? I don't know. I really don't. I already like this guy. How's Kentucky going to win? You can't do it here. How are you going to do it? Me. How is me going to do it? Me will let you know when me does it. Nobody believes in me, but here me comes. I am all over this. Heck, Clark Lee was almost prophetic about 4 years ago or whatever, Raj, when he said Vanderbilt was going to be the top program in the SEC, and we laughed at him. Ha, ha, ha, you silly man. Doggone it, if he didn't come pretty close to... He could see the top of the mountain from where they were. Now, they're not going to be there again. But... And, oh, by the way, Eli Drinkwitz is basically turning into Shecky Green. He brought his A material to the floor on the fact that the renewing of the just the idea of Kansas and Missouri. Our man Eli Drinkwitz said, there's only one good thing that comes out of Kansas. It's I-70.

0: Oh, dang it. It had something to do with a Kansas girl. We know this, that the coaches are feeling a little more bold in their stances. As far as the 9-game conference schedule, Drinkwitz did say, you know, when asked, are you guys going to regret going to 9 games in conference? And he said, it's already happening. He goes, we're all saying it. We're all saying it. I think we're all saying it. When we look at our schedules, it's going to be a real challenge, you know? I think Coach Kiffin has been somebody who's been, whether publicly or privately, been able to kind of, he's been one on the forefront even last year in these meetings saying, guys, I don't think this is the right play for us. But at the end of the day, it is what it is, and we've got to meet those challenges head on now. So in addition to the 9 conference games, SEC teams are still required to schedule at least one Power 4 opponent in its 3-game non-conference schedule. And yes, Greg Sankey said, I know it's a challenge in terms of postseason and championship aspirations, but he said he is confident that teams in his league will rise to the occasion. His league, huh? And oh, by the way, apparently Ahmad Hardy, the former UL Monroe running back star who has kept rising in the ranks of stardom with back-to-back years at Missouri that have been pretty impressive, has been fully healed or has been medically cleared and is fully healed nearly 2 months after he was shot at a concert in Mississippi. So that's good news. So we got more from the SEC Media Days as we go on. It's going to be a wild and woolly one. It keeps on rocking today. Your schedule of attendees, I think it gets going again at 9 o'clock again from the Tampa Marriott in Tampa, Florida. 8 o'clock, the head of officials at 8:45, Kirby Smart in Georgia. 10:35, new Auburn head coach Alex Golish. At 12:30, it's Vanderbilt head coach Clark Lee and his players. And then at 1:55, hanging in there like a hair on a biscuit at South Carolina, Shane Beamer, bringing his trio of players as well. And, of course, the SEC Network live coverage throughout the day. And I know that Jacob and Matt are there, so you hear more about that during our replay of Off the Bench from 1 to 3. I'm sorry, did I say 2 to 4? I'm on the Eastern time now. 2 to 4. Leading right into at Greg Adams with Colin Robertson. Boom! Off center.
1: Yay!
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0: It's Taco Tuesday.
2: It's Taco Tuesday. Happy hour all afternoon, 2 to 6.
0: Yes, sir.
2: Not just 1 hour, but 4 fantastic hours at Fuzzy's Taco Shop.
0: In Bossier City. How was your Monday, sir?
2: It was chill. I stayed inside as much as possible. Mm. As Glenn Fry said, the heat is on.
0: It is, and I did do the, I went about at about 4:30, 5 o'clock when I went on my walk yesterday.
2: Oh.
0: And laws of mercy, it was hot and nasty. You know what's fantastic, Raj? One of the great things, and I love doggies, I do, but one of the great things about walking outside on a hot summer day when there hadn't been rain is, oh, the steaming piles of poop that are all along the pathway. Nothing really.

0: when you're, breathing kind of hard anyway, kind of struggling, and maybe you got a little sweat in your eyes and you can't really see very well and you're not sure if that's a pine cone or oak. Nope, that's not a pine cone. There was no crunch. No crunch. It's a bad, bad scene, man. So that happened. But outside of that, it was a fantastic day. Watched a lot of baseball yesterday.
1: Oh, my God.
0: Enjoying the second half. It's going to be a wild, fun run, I think, for a lot of teams toward the postseason. And the trade deadline coming up, a lot of interesting things about that. So we'll get to that after a while. SEC update. I mean, SEC Media Days. We got a big show today, Raj. As a matter of fact, coming up here in just a wee bit, going to visit with our old pal Matt Yoder, Central Ohio's biggest Saints fan from awfulannouncing.com. At 8 o'clock on our Spell Brothers Lumber Tech Tuesday segment, we'll be visiting with Lady Texters head coach Brooke Storr, who knows a thing or two about the Sun Belt and being back in and what that's doing for recruiting and the efforts with the Lady Texters. And then at 9 o'clock, we'll visit with Mark Matlock, local soccer coach, who also is the coach for the Cabosa Shreveport United squad, the U18 girls team. I think the 2008 is what they're referred to as, birth year. Team that went up to Nashville to the U.S. soccer, the U.S. youth soccer national tournament and did okay. Won the national championship, for Pete's sake. Blitzed through Idaho in the finale on Sunday to win it all. And we'll visit with Mark Matlock at 9 o'clock, I believe, I think it's pretty certain that that's the first time that we've had a local soccer crew win any of the national championships. We've got some other ones that are playing for or played into the semifinals or for a championship, especially this year. But these girls broke through. So we'll talk with Mark Matlock today at 9 o'clock. Fun stuff, man. 6:20 the time. Hambone and I are here, the early riser portion of our show, brought to you by Sports World, 8809 Joella, just off 3132. Your local uniform pro since 1973. GBT, you know me, Roger, I'm a fan of the GBT. They are the great banking team. And, buddy, whenever you go in there or go through the drive-thru or give them a call, they treat you like you're the most important customer in the world. And I know I'm not, but doggone it, a girl can feel pretty sometimes, can't we? And so that's what it feels like. I feel like, the ugly duckling on a John Hughes movie. I finally got to get gussied up for the prom. I feel important when I walk into a GBT. Don't you forget about me. Don't you. Whether you're the thought police or just simple minds. As we go back to the 80s yet again. GBT. Mansfield Road, Williamson Way, 3400 Line Avenue, south of Burt High School. And in Bossier City, Louisiana, East Texas, next to the Villaggio. Talk about a cool hangout. Back right after this.
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1: Welcome back, kids. 6:24 the time. The early riser portion of our show is presented to you by Sports World, 8809 Joella. They are certainly an HQ for those that are going back to school here for your school uniforms and also for all your football gear, from mouthpieces to cleats, helmets, chin straps, shoulder pads, thigh pads, hip pads, knee pads, tailbone pads. They still make those. Do we even still have tailbones? Are kids, they are born with them? I'm not sure. Our bodies evolve, Raj. Sport, I got a tail nail. Shallow Hal. That's so weird. That still, it's gross, man. Sports World, 8809 Joella, just off 3132. Thanks as well to our friends over at Bailey's Jewelers, Gary Bailey and Paul Little. Fast friends for over 40 years. They also have been business partners, and boy, they have provided a lot of joy in their lives, haven't they? From how many different times has the question been popped? Will you marry me? And going onto the girl's finger is a beautiful ring from Bailey's Jewelers. How many thousands of times has that happened over the last 40-something years? Yeah, two times for me. Yes, I've contributed. And then there's also the wedding band, so that's another two. And then Sid, and then Caroline. And I believe Pierce did as well. So there we go. Good people over at Bailey's. You'll love working with them, man. They're on East Texas in front of Pierre Bossier Mall. Bailey's Jewelers. Time now for a little LSU update coming at you courtesy of Xmark Strength Equipment. 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I can tell you this much. When you walk into the doorway there at 7144 West Park Road, well, first of all, you'll be in a little lobby, and then you go down a little, jump through a little hallway, and then boom, you're there in the showroom, and you're like, what the heck? This place is enormous. It's huge. 100,000 square feet. I'm an idiot. You're an idiot. 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Buddy, whether it's just a couple of dumbbells laying around, or if you're getting seriously pumped up and working all aspects of your body with that full rack trainer that is basically a home gym in one apparatus as opposed to two apparati. Xmark Strength Equipment, 7144 West Park Road. They open their doors at 7:15. So, Josh, show us on the doll where he hurt you. Tennessee head coach Josh Heupel, when asked about the November 21st date with we said this yesterday, and I know we're not the only ones who have said this, Rogers, but we said yesterday that when it comes to who's the face of this franchise, who's the face of the football squad at Alabama, who's their face of their thing, and that's the big question, is it still Nick Saban? Well, at LSU is one guy, and it's Lane Kiffin. And you could almost make a case that in the SEC, the face of the SEC, you could certainly maybe think the first person that pops in your mind is Arch Manning. But one of the first two that pops in your mind is going to be Lane Kiffin. And if you don't think he's on everyone's mind, we just heard Eli Drinkwitz mention Lane Kiffin during his answer about 9-game conference schedule. Well, Josh Heupel was asked if the Tennessee faithful are going to be able to ratchet it back up on November 21st when Lane Kiffin comes back to town. For those that may not remember, it was 09, I believe, when Lane Kiffin left Tennessee after only 1 year coaching the Vols for the head coaching job at Southern Cal. And so the next time he came there with a college football team was with Ole Miss in 2021, and they pelted him with rocks and garbage. They literally threw a golf ball, hit him in the leg. They threw mustard bottles, water bottles. We're still not sure why someone threw a mustard bottle. He is a hot dog. So that's what happened the last time. And so with that said, Josh Heupel was asked if Tennessee's fan base has

0: kind of simmered down. Maybe they're turning down the heat a little bit with Kiffin coming in on November 21st. And he said, quote, I certainly hope our fan base hasn't cooled off. So, you know, whether it's the grocery stores being fully stocked with mustard or, you know, our sports stores making sure that they got reinforcements on the golf balls, hopefully Knoxville's ready for his arrival, end quote. So again, Lane Kiffin advocating for people to bring mustard bottles and golf balls to the game to throw at Lane Kiffin and the Tigers. It just means more, man. Josh Heupel, thank goodness he's getting paid a lot because he's paying rent to Lane Kiffin, who's living in his head. Wait a minute. If you put your head up a bull's, it's a good thing he's making a lot of money at Tennessee because he's not getting any rent from Lane Kiffin because he is living rent-free in Josh Heupel's head. Nah. Whew. Sometimes, Raj, it does. It does. When we come back, and thanks again to Exmark Strength Equipment, 7144 West Park Road, go by and check out their strength equipment. They open their doors at 7:15, so they're only 45 minutes away from saying, how do you do? Come on in. Don't eat off our plates. Those are weights. They're called plates. When we return. Oh, I just got a chest pain, Raj. I don't know if I got the heart to carry on, Raj. Ow. Oof.
1: The bears.
0: My right hand's supposed to be numb.
1: Mine always is. I don't know.
0: My pinky always is. Like my
1: fingertips always are.
0: These are things, once again, you young bucks out there, you know, just take some pity on us every now and then. No one told us when I was 25 that I was gonna have tingling fingers. Jeez. All right, when we come back, we're gonna visit with awfulannouncing.com's Matt Yoder, who is Central Ohio's biggest Saints fan. He's been off a couple of weeks without us, and us without him. Reunited. And we'll talk some Saints right after these commercial messages.
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8: 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Hambone hanging out with me. 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Joining us now on the Mudbugs Hockey Hotline. Oh, yes, it does. Do we know him? He knows us. We're kind of a big deal together. From awfulannouncing.com. From a pulpit near you, if you live in Columbus, Dublin, Ohio. A man, a myth, a legend, some say. A husband, a father. And Central Ohio's number one Saints fan, it's Mr. Matt Yoder. Good morning, sir.
9: Good morning, Tim.
8: How is your time away?
9: Lovely. It's kind of sad, you know, it kind of marks the end of the summer almost. You know, we've still got, you know, 3-4 weeks up here, but you know, you're just always kind of turning the corner around for what's next. And now we're turning back towards reality.
8: Which is not always the most fun turn to make, you know?
9: No, it's not.
8: We're kind of have to be where we are right here. Well, since we last visited, one of the dominoes that had been long anticipated of either falling one way or the other did fall. And it fell, I think, in the right way in many, many ways. Alvin Kamara signed, sealed, delivered for his 10th year as number 41 in a Florida Lee helmet. Your thoughts, sir, on Alvin Kamara being back at least for one more year?
9: I think it's the best scenario, Tim. I mean, I wish we could play some Bob Marley, you know, don't worry about a thing. I feel like that was kind of the mantra throughout the whole process. But it seems like it's a good deal for him, good deal for the team. I think the most important thing is just get it done now. That way,

0: You're not dealing with it during training camp. The media is not asking about it every single day there. So that to me is the most important thing, is the timing. Now it's signed, it's secured. Everyone seems to be happy with it. Now you can put your full focus on getting this team together, because, you know, the signs are very encouraging, as we've talked about throughout the spring and the summer, that this team looks like it's definitely headed in the right direction. And so you don't want, we know, Tim, NFL teams, they hate more than anything else are distractions, and you did not want this hanging over the team through training camp as a distraction. You don't want a team picking up an injury at the running back position and suddenly saying, hey, maybe we will take a shot at Alvin Kamara, and maybe we can figure out this contract. You didn't want that as the Saints organization. So he's happy, the team's happy, fans are happy, and this is the best deal that everyone could have asked for.
1: What are your expectations for Kamara's output?
0: It's interesting, Tim, because we've never really seen him in this role where he is going to be the decisive number two back. We've seen him find a ton of success in a 1A, 1B situation. So to me, I think hopefully we'll see him produce maybe some of the numbers that we saw last year, which was, you know, a bit disappointing, but in fewer touches, so that he's making more of an impact. And I think that's going to hopefully serve him well. If he could be not the guy that you're depending on running through the tackles 20 times a game, you've got Travis Etienne, who can be the lead back and hopefully be a bit more dynamic than we've seen from Alvin the last few years. But hopefully not having that wear and tear on him will help him be the player that we've seen and enjoyed for, you know, a decade now in a Saints uniform. So I'm hopeful that this role is going to be perfect for him at this stage in his career, and it'll be a good complement to what Etienne can be as the lead back.
1: What do you think this means for Kellen Moore and what he plans on doing with the offense this year with Tyler Shuck in his second year, with Etienne as the number one and having an Alvin Kamara as the number two and having another nice wide receiver option that could end up being wide receiver one after Chris Olave's made the top 60 in the NFL this year? So I'm just kind of curious, what do you think Kellen Moore's offense is going to look like with all the pieces now in place?
0: Well, Tim, compare it to what Drew Brees had in a lot of years when this Saints offense was one of the best in the NFL. I mean, if you match up this offense, and maybe I'm getting a little ahead of my skis here, but if you match up the skill position players on this offense with the skill position players on some of those teams, I mean, shoot, Travis Etienne, Pierre Thomas, Alvin Kamara, hopefully he's filling that Darren Sproles, Reggie Bush type role. Chris Olave, Jordan Tyson, Marcus Colston, Devery Henderson. I mean, these guys don't seem to be that far off from the glory days of the Saints offense. So it, to me, it all comes down to what is that leap that Tyler Shuck makes in year two? Because it seems like if you look across the board here, he's got all of the tools necessary, even on the offensive line, Tim. You go left tackle to right tackle, this team looks like it's in pretty good shape offensively, as long as they can stay healthy. So that to me is the most exciting part of all of this, is that everyone seems to be bought in. There's depth, there's talent all across the board. And it's really now up to Kellen Moore and Tyler Shuck. Can they be the combo, just like Sean Payton and Drew Brees were years ago, to unlock all the potential that these skill position players seem to have?
1: You know, it's when you bring up and we do the comparison like you just did, which is, you know, pretty phenomenal when you do hear it like that. The expectations, obviously, are starting to kind of climb for this team. And you've probably seen a lot of the same stuff that we have, Matt, with many analysts looking at the Saints roster and saying, hey, there's not a lot of rosters you can say that stack up any better than this. There might be some equal to or just a little better. But in reality, this is as good as it gets. And so you mentioned Tyler Shuck making that big leap. And I'm sure that you saw everything that we saw with him going to San Diego, paying for out of his $790,000 salary or whatever for plane tickets, hotel dinners for his teammates to come out there. And the two who I know that at least said they were

0: there were in attendance were Noah Fant and Chris Olave. And of course, there's video that shows up with Chuck working with Drew Brees because Drew Brees immerses himself in it because they're working out at Drew's facility and all this good stuff. All the signs are there. How much does that show you as far as the evolution of what Tyler Shuck already is compared to what he was last year, just based on this little episode?
1: I mean, my gosh, Tim, you couldn't script it any better. I mean, just the fact that he took this initiative, then he's in San Diego, he's with Drew Brees. I mean, come on, this is like the ultimate passing of the torch moment as a franchise quarterback. We didn't see Derek Carr do this with Drew Brees. I mean, I love Jameis Winston and his time with the Saints, but you know, we didn't really see anything like that happening. Like, this is a huge moment, and just to be there with Drew Brees and to kind of get that nod of approval and that endorsement is everything for a Saints quarterback. So, you know, the Saints could go out on the field, Tim, and there could be injuries. It could all fall apart. You know, we could be sitting here in December and January looking at a 4-13 season, but everything up to this point, it's checked all the boxes. And that's what you want to see from Tyler Shuck, even though it's his second year in the league. And, you know, let's talk about the age factor, but you know, we see quarterbacks like Matthew Stafford, like Drew Brees himself, performing well into their late 30s. So this guy, hopefully, could be a franchise quarterback for this team for well over a decade. You would take that as a Saints fan because it means he's obviously performing extremely well. But to be able to do that, to have the buy-in from his teammates, to have the buy-in from the past legend, the GOAT, who he's filling the shoes of, you couldn't script it any better. It's like a Hallmark movie come to life. I mean, one of these days, maybe the Saints could get one of those that the Bears and the Bills are getting. So, yeah, this seems like it's you know, the beginning stages of a great story. It's just a matter of once the first whistle goes here in September, can they put it together and pay it all off?
0: One more thing on the Saints here, because obviously, you know, it's easy to see things through the black and gold colored lenses and see rosy projections. However, this is the Saints franchise. We have one Super Bowl win and one Super Bowl trip. That's it. More heartbreak and embarrassment than success. So, to kind of bring us back down a little bit from our puffy clouds.
1: Oh, no, Tim. Not after vacation.
0: What is your
1: middle of July? This is the time to dream.
0: What is your biggest concern? A week from training camp opening, what is the biggest concern for your picture of what the Saints could be? What's holding them back most?
1: That's a great question, Tim. To me, right now, while I am in sky-high optimism, it's health. Because you look at a lot of these players that we've talked about, and there are some serious health concerns. I mean, Chris Olave, we know his history, especially with concussions. Jordan Tyson, bit of an X factor. That was the one cloud hanging over him coming into the draft. Tyler Shuck, a lot of injuries to his career. We didn't see it his first year in the league, but you know, that's a question mark as well. And then along the offensive line, can Eric McCoy stay healthy as the anchor in that unit? So those are the guys that I'm looking forward to. You know, if you get 16, 17 games out of them, fantastic. I think this team should win their division, will win the NFC South. But if you lose some of those key players, who knows what happens? So that to me right now is the biggest factor. You know, we haven't talked about the defense too much, but you are replacing DeMario Davis. Hopefully, Caden Ellis comes in and can do a job there. You've got some youth in the secondary that you're hoping could still make some progress. You're wondering where the pass rush is coming from. Can Chase Young build on what we saw last year? Can Cam Jordan still produce at that level? And what could be his final year in the NFL? So there are definitely questions across the board. But since we are in the middle of the summer, since it is time to dream, right now I'm just hoping everyone, especially on that offense, because it is so exciting and the potential is there, you're just hoping everyone can stay healthy so that we can see just how close they can live up to what we all think they can be.
0: Matt Yoder of AwfulAnnouncing.com, Central Ohio's biggest Saints fan, joining us. We'll take

0: time out here, but and this is just kind of funny. I saw in one of Nick Underhill's articles that, you know, middle linebacker, you got Pete Werner, who's same age as Tyler Shuck. Pete Werner's entering his sixth year in the NFL. I'm like, holy cow, that's so weird sometimes. All right, I want to talk some media stories, including the World Cup and how things kind of transpired there for Fox and what it means maybe for soccer and coverage in this country. You're, of course, in the city there where there's been an MLS franchise for decades, one of the, you know, tent poles of the league, I think you got to say, especially for Central America or central part of the United States, are the Columbus Crew. So we'll talk with you about just everything with soccer and World Cup, some crazy media stuff, and, of course, what's going on with awfulannouncing.com. He's Matt Yoder. We're always glad to have him. He is Central Ohio's biggest Saints fan. Of course, if you're ready to watch the Saints, you know where to go. Walk-ons. Walk-ons is going to have the games. Walk-ons is going to have the preseason. They're going to have everything you're looking for. And today, of course, it's baseball. This weekend, it was Sam Burns and his effort to win the British Open. Over at Bossier, they opened up walk-ons early on Sunday for Sam's Tea Time. How cool is that? Yeah, it's a chain. We get that. But you see how local it is? They understand. Sam Burns is from here. Sam Burns is a Shreveport guy. And when Sam Burns is teeing off at 8 o'clock in a major championship, the local walk-ons is going to make sure that fans want to come in and see Sam. They're going to be able to, and also get some great food with great service. Walk-ons, the number one sports bar in America on Uri, south of East 70th, and in Bossier on Airline Drive north of 220. Hang out with us. Awful Announcing's Matt Yoder. Back right after this.
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2: My name is Teresa Barber. I was in the United States Navy, and I served overseas in the Middle East and Africa. Early on in my career, I had a commander that taught our suicide prevention training, and the very next day, he took his own life. 90% of suicide attempts involving a gun are fatal. My way of continuing my service is

0: 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It'll be ready for you from your local Porter's cleaners. Hanging out with us on the Mudbugs Hockey Hotline, it's our favorite fellow from Columbus, Ohio. AwfulAnnouncing.com, the man of the cloth as well. Husband, dad, and now with us, Mr. Matt Yoder. Yoder, the World Cup just completed. Soccer's grand 38 days or whatever run through America and Mexico and Canada was fantastic. Awesome. What's the takeaway from an awful announcing perspective of the World Cup? How big was it? How well done was it? Did it help get soccer back on the fast track here in America to where one day we may be able to be a truly competitive country? Just how did it happen? How did it work?
1: To me, Tim, it was just an undeniable success. And the biggest story, I think, from a media, television, kind of big picture perspective is just the viewership numbers. Crazy, crazy viewership numbers. We're talking about 50 million combined between Fox and Telemundo for the USA-Belgium game, which is bigger than pretty much every other sporting event in America than, let's say, the Super Bowl. I think it was the Chiefs-Cowboys Thanksgiving game and perhaps one of the conference championship games. I mean, that's it. Every other NFL game, the Olympics, every NBA game, MLB game, college football game, the USA-Belgium game topped them all. Mexico-England, I think it was combined 44 million that watched. Mm-hmm. Now, those numbers came down for the quarterfinals, semifinals, but we were still talking to audiences, you know, 10 million, 15 million for the semifinals, 25 million. Now we're talking combined figures here, but still, that's basically on par with the college football national championship game, surpassing the Final Four, surpassing every game of the NBA Finals, which were highest rated since 1998 in the Jordan era, surpassing pretty much everything except a game 7 of the World Series, which is almost on par. I think Dodgers Blue Jays was like 26 million a year ago. So these are just astronomical numbers that we've never seen for soccer, for the World Cup, for what have you. So it just speaks to the power of the World Cup as an event. I think part of it is just the draw of live sports, that it's more powerful than ever as a broadcast event. And it's a little bit technical, Tim, but Nielsen has changed the way they're measuring audiences, and they're counting more out-of-home viewing. So, you know, watch parties, people going to bar to watch. We've seen sports ratings elevated. Mm-hmm. If you're not seeing growth in sports, at least, you know, 5, 10, 15%, something's wrong. You're probably actually dropping audience figures. But, Tim, we're talking about numbers that are more than double. The semifinals on Fox and Telemundo were up, I think it was 136 and 131%, respectively. So they're just enormous. The question is, you know, where does the sport go from here? And I think that's where it gets a little murky. It's tough, Tim, because to me, you know, the question since 1994 has been, well, has soccer made it? Has soccer arrived? Mm-hmm. It definitely has, and it's always been here. But the problem is you can't really point to one league, one star, one entity that's like, that's where all the fans are going, because it's so spread out across the English Premier League, MLS, the Champions League. The most watched league that no one talks about because it's Spanish language television is Liga MX mm-hmm. from Mexico. So you've got tens of millions of soccer fans around the country, but they're all watching different things. And unfortunately for MLS, for the domestic league, where you would assume most of this fandom would go, it's locked behind a paywall at Apple TV. It's kind of hard to find. So that's where the conversation gets a little murky. But as an event itself, in a vacuum, the World Cup was incredible television and just an incredible following. The way it captured soccer fans, casuals, the nation as a whole, just couldn't have been anything that anyone predicted, I think.
0: I'm curious, and living in Columbus, is there a situation like when the Columbus Crew are on and it's on Apple TV? Is there a local over-the-air station that is allowed to carry it like sometimes?

0: back in the, I think like with Peacock or whatever, there were NBC stations that could carry the broadcast or whatever. Is that possible with Apple and MLS cities?
1: Unfortunately, no, Tim. Hmm. It's all Apple, so you've got to hop on board. Now, there is a deal where if you're a season ticket holder, you get a free Apple subscription. Huh. And it's interesting because when MLS struck that deal, you had to not only have Apple TV, you had to get the MLS season pass. So it was almost like a double paywall that you had to jump over, which is always a fun phrase for sports fans to learn. A double paywall. Like a double rainbow, you know, stretching all the way across the sky. Not exactly. But this year, MLS, they removed that second paywall. So now it's just available to all Apple TV subscribers. I do wonder, and this is the strange thing with streaming and Apple especially, they never make their numbers available. They don't have to. It's not Nielsen rated. So, you know, we don't have the numbers from Apple TV. They started to release a little bit, and then all says, oh, yeah, well, we've grown 60% or whatever. But Apple also says, you know, they got the rights for Formula One from ESPN, and they said, well, our coverage outrates ESPN. Do they have the numbers to prove that? No, absolutely not. You just have to take them at their word for it, the fine folks at Apple. So it's a question mark, you know, just how well they are doing. And MLS has taken some steps to make their product a little bit more accessible. So I wonder now, with all of the momentum, all of the interest coming out of the World Cup, if there's not some buyer's remorse there because they did take the most money possible, but they are now showing their games in probably one of the most obscure places possible. So no one's going to stumble upon an MLS game this week or next week trying to recover from World Cup fever, looking for the next game to get interested in. The biggest problem for MLS, Tim, is the local fan bases are really into it. You know, they support their teams. Attendance is great. Interest is high. But, you know, for everyone wanting to watch Lionel Messi play out his career with Inter Miami, you're going to have to pay up and get that Apple subscription. Really make the effort to try to find those games, which is a bit tougher for MLS to grow out of this.
0: Yeah, for the 50-plus set, you know, that the idea that, you know, we all grew up being able to just flip the channel and go through the guide and find something, you know. And with that, you just can't. And so you're right. You lose the stumble upon audience. One more thing here on soccer before we take a timeout, because I do want to get to two big stories that you guys have been pursuing, and that's the Matt Miller stuff, as well as some things that are going on at ESPN today and even happened yesterday. But from our buddy Ed in San Marcos, thoughts on the NFL moving to grass fields and will it be an individual thing, collective bargaining? A lot's going on with the talk with the fields being in such great shape for the World Cup, and NFL players saying, how come we can't do this for us when we play on the exact same stadium? What's going on? Why can't we do this? And owners are blaming cost on this. So just your thoughts in general on that.
1: Well, fantastic point, and great job by the players to bring this up at this time, saying, hey, can you do this for the actual tenants of these stadiums instead of soccer players from around the world? I think it's probably a collective bargaining incentive, Tim, but let's make this point too. I mean, the NFL makes how many billions of dollars in revenue, and they can't afford grass fields for their stadium. They make how many billions of dollars of revenue, and they can't afford full-time permanent officials. You know, they're still requiring on guys who are lawyers and engineers and all of these different things for their day jobs. It's kind of ridiculous. And I think fans look at this and it is extremely easy to be pro player on this, and the NFL certainly makes enough money to make it happen. It's just a matter of, does it reach a point where the players can unite and fans can get behind them and say, hey, this is an important enough issue to raise a stink about it and get it done. But I think the NFL is going to look at it and say, okay, you want this, we need something in return. Which, given how much money the NFL makes, I don't think feels good from a fan perspective, certainly from a player perspective, but I can almost guarantee that's the way they're going to approach it.
0: Matt Yoder joining us from awfulannouncing.com. He is Central Ohio's biggest Saints fan, and they have had a couple of stories cooking over at their website that I want to certainly talk to Matt about. Can you hang out for one more little segment, Matt?
1: Of course, Tim.
0: He is Matt Yoder, and we are so glad to have him with us. Again, go to awfulannouncing.com. That wraps up our early riser portion of the show.

0: 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Take the industrial exit off I-20. Go north, my friend, until you get fuzzy. Our little radio show also coming at you courtesy of Accutemp, 861-2255, Accutemp. It's going to be up to almost 100 degrees today. Right, Raj? Is this today? Yeah. And I did my walk yesterday when it was 95 and 96. Felt like about 102. And it's nuts out there. Do not recommend this. If you have a brain, probably don't do that. So I'll be back at it again today. Accutemp, 861-2255. I can go on that walk knowing because when I get home, that AC is humming along nicely thanks to our friends at Accutemp, 861-2255. And we'll be back with Matt Yoder right after this.
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0: Hampton, it's 7:04. 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Not exactly sure what they're pouring there, but I hope it's goodness. Joining us on the Mudbugs Hockey Hotline again from Central Ohio and awfulannouncing.com, he is Matt Yoder, Central Ohio's biggest Saints fan. Awful Announcing, well, I believe, might have been the first entity on this story with a guy that we've had on the show here back when he was, before he was on ESPN, Matt Miller, the draft scout. We enjoyed having him on. I love his stuff. Thought he did a nice job building his little scouting empire. Made his way to ESPN and found himself in a world of hurt, literally in an auto accident that nearly took his life. Left him with had to amputate his left arm. And so he faces a long line of rehab. And during this, he asked for, there was a GoFundMe set up. And at that point in time, Matt Yoder, what exactly took place that got the attention of Awful Announcing? And where are we now on the investigation of Matt Miller from ESPN?
21: Tim, in all the years that I've been with Awful Announcing, this is probably the wildest, weirdest story that we have ever encountered. you set it up. Matt Miller was involved in a shot car accident, detailed really serious, shocking injuries, amputation of his arm. I mean, life-saving surgeries, long road back to recovery. He starts this GoFundMe page. And what we saw, Tim, was social media replies, Reddit threads. And this was even before the accident happened, that some of this was just starting to kind of cause a little bit of smoke out there on the internet and on social media. But it centered around these fantasy leagues that he was running through outside ESPN through different platforms and promoting a buy-in structure. Someone would buy in $100. There would be a prize at the end of it for the top three finishes. But what we saw was this Reddit thread and just dozens of people, because what we found out that Matt Miller was doing over 90 fantasy leagues in addition to his time as, you know, ESPN NFL draft analyst, which is certainly a full-time job these days, that he was running over 90 fantasy leagues and that there were dozens of people who were not getting paid their winnings. I'm thinking, well, gee, that's a bit odd. But then on top of that, Matt Miller, through his Twitter account on social media, continued to say that these donations were for charity. So when you look at this story and say, hey, why aren't guys getting paid? And why are there so many stories? And so we started to message some of these people on Reddit, on social media, and say, hey, can you tell us a little bit more about their story? They all followed the same pattern. The pattern was Matt Miller promoted these leagues, so people got into them, they paid their money, they thought that a portion of the winnings were going to charity, yet there was no documentation of exactly how the money was spent. Matt Miller seemed to promote this charity, the 417 Foundation, after his area code in Missouri. Yet we found with the Missouri Secretary of State's office and the Attorney General's office that that charity shut down after a year because it failed to properly register, yet Matt Miller was still promoting it through his social media accounts. He was asking for personal donations to his Venmo accounts and other personal financial accounts, which is not the way that you are supposed to operate a charity. So suddenly, Tim, all of these dots you start to connect. You start to connect, you know, the fantasy league that he's running, all of the money that he's collecting on buy-ins, and then he would dose the leagues. He wouldn't be involved in them. And then he wouldn't pay out the winners. And each time, you know, what we saw was messages from Matt Miller saying, oh, you know, my account got hacked. Oh, I lost my password, et cetera, et cetera, et cetera. Even Tim, and here's the most shocking thing about it. After the GoFundMe happened, after the car accident, from his hospital bed, people then started to get paid out their fantasy football winnings. So, Tim, you know, we talked to the Missouri Attorney General's office, who have opened an investigation into Matt Miller, into this supposed charity work. And it could be, you know, one of two things, Tim. I mean, if you're looking at it from a perspective that is trying to be as understanding and as graceful as possible, you know, maybe this is a guy that just tried to take on way too much in addition to his fantasy work. At the other end of the spectrum, you know, isn't a guy that is just haphazard and maybe disorganized, but is a guy who is running an operation that is really, really shady. And we don't know exactly where this situation falls on that spectrum. That's going to be up to the Missouri Attorney General's office to find out. But Matt Miller announced last week, I believe it was, on social media that he was placed on leave by ESPN. He has not commented on social media about the investigation. He did give comment to, there's a big New York Times piece about what was going on, and he basically, you know, kind of no commented the situation just because of the legal ramifications. When we did our article and we were the first publication to really dive into this, we did reach Matt Miller via email. He was saying that he was willing to answer questions, but he did not do so. So it is just, it's a sad story all the way around. It's a shocking story all the way around, and it's one that's probably not over yet as we await the results of these investigations. But it's certainly one, Tim, that it doesn't look good and doesn't make you feel good at all when you look at the story. And again, you know, there was also a video of the accident that happened where, you know, Matt Miller is driving

0: the two-lane looked like a kind of a rural road, and crossed the center line into this semi truck. And, you know, what was he texting and driving? Was he distracted? We don't know. But you know, there's just so many questions. You know, why is an ESPN analyst with probably a very good seven-figure job, you know, asking for a GoFundMe? What was he doing while he was driving? This accident happened in the midst of this Reddit thread growing and his name starting to be tossed around in that way. And we know for a fact that at least one journalist was talking to Matt Miller in hopes of publishing a story. They ultimately did not, but he at least knew that people were circling around this at that time. So just so many questions, and hopefully we'll see some more answers come to life.
1: And the video, it shows that it's a pretty clear day and there was nothing distracting, like on the side of the road, like a deer or anything along those lines either. Just, it was a weird, weird deal. I know that much. But when you talk about ESPN, you mentioned that he's on a leave of absence. Well, that's probably going to be an easy one for a decision for ESPN to make as far as being able to cut bait, because that's apparently on the way today, including a pretty good name, a pretty big name, especially around these parts as well. That was let go by ESPN yesterday.
0: Ryan Clark, Tim, this is another shocker. Given how high profile he was, you could argue, Tim, that Ryan Clark was ESPN's number one NFL analyst. On NFL Live every day, does the Sports Centers with Scott Van Pelt on Monday Night Countdown on First Take. I mean, this is the guy that ESPN turns to in a lot of their biggest situations. And he gets the news that he's laid off yesterday. And the way it went down, Tim, man, this seemed like someone inside ESPN, unfortunately, was out to get him, because the reports have come out. We are expecting layoffs today, mostly with NFL Network, which probably isn't a surprise given ESPN's acquisition of NFL Network in exchange. Now the NFL owns 10% of ESPN. That was a deal that happened last year, about 18 months ago, probably. And so there's a lot of duplication across ESPN and NFL Network. So the fact that there's going to be layoffs, they're probably going to hit NFL Network hard. That's not a surprise. The surprise was Ryan Clark being part of those layoffs, but also the fact that, Tim, someone at ESPN leaked this to the conservative website OutKick, kind of the sports arm of Fox News. Mm-hmm. They've been very vocal in their criticism of Ryan Clark. So the news is first leaked to them. You know, it seems like a little inside baseball, but it happens while he's on the air at NFL Live. And the ESPN has said they got a media inquiry about the firing of Ryan Clark, the laying off, if you will, and that he is taken off the air while he is on NFL Live to be told of his firing. It was supposed to happen this morning, but because of this media inquiry, because ESPN was told, hey, you know, by the end of this show, the news is going to break that Ryan Clark is going to be laid off. And it was just him, you know, no other names of the layoffs that are going to happen this morning, just Ryan Clark. So ESPN has to make what had to have been an impossible decision in real time to basically pull him off the air and say, hey, this is it. Do you want to finish your last show or not? And he chose to walk off the set. I guess he was being, you know, on the air via satellite, something in his home. So it must've been a phone call or something. It's not like he was in the Bristol studio. So that to me, Tim, says this had to have been targeted in some way, that someone was trying to make this as painful as possible for Ryan Clark, which is a very sad end for a guy who was at the top of that network. But I also have to say, Tim, he has a role in this as well. I mean, you look at the last year and all of the comments, the controversies, you know, just the bizarre feud with RG3, which was one of the most mind-numbing things I think we've ever seen in sports media. These guys just went after each other, just had this ugly personal feud for weeks on end. And then you look at, you know, he basically threw Peter Schrager under the bus, who's one of the most popular guys at ESPN in sports media, by trying to play, well, you know, you never played football, what do you know? You tried playing that card, had to apologize for it. You know, had other comments that he's had to apologize for. So it's just kind of been one unforced error after another. And I think, Tim, ESPN probably reached the point and said, you know what, we've got guys that can come in and do what you do and not cause us so many headaches. And that to me is

0: kind of the sad point in all of this, that really Ryan Clark has a lot to own in this situation. He didn't deserve to have it go down in the way that it did, certainly. But he can look back and say, you know what? Maybe it would have been better not to engage in some of these things. And that's why we are where we are today.
1: It's really weird to lose your job while you're on the air. You know, it doesn't happen very often, you know, but it's a strange thing. But and I've read in other instances as well that it was the tipping point is the way it's been referred to when he went after Schrager on the air like that. Schrager was like in his first month, I think, on the network. And it was kind of like, well, that's kind of bullying, you know, kind of felt like that's kind of a weird thing to do. But then obviously it rankled some people enough to where that became a sticking point and eventually led to his dismissal. More layoffs being announced today, I assume, right?
0: Yes, that's the reports out there, Tim. I mean, we're waiting to see the names on social media, but it's almost become a yearly thing with ESPN here before the football season where they lay off a lot of people, and the optics are never good because, you know, much like the NFL, and we talked about grass fields earlier, ESPN makes a ton of money. Now, they also spend a ton of money on rights fees, and, you know, they're trying to navigate a media universe that is attempting to build the plane while they're flying it, trying to transition to the streaming era. And, you know, they've launched the ESPN app. There's been a lot of confusion about that. It hasn't exactly been smooth sailing, but, you know, they seem to be doing fairly well. But, you know, you look at these layoffs, Tim, and you know, you're going to lose some well-liked people that are doing a lot of jobs. And then you're going to look at Steve Ray Smith and Pat McAfee making tens of millions of dollars. And it's like, oh, man, you know.
1: I know.
0: Couldn't you keep this guy for 1/100th of the salary that you're paying some of these others? You know, couldn't Around the Horn still be on the air? You know, it's some tough questions, but that's the nature of the beast. And ESPN has decided, hey, we're investing in these stars, and there's a few folks at the network who are irreplaceable, and Tim, they basically deem everyone else to be replaceable.
1: That is it's a tough world to be in. And again, if you can't afford these guys, why are you paying those guys, you know, giving McAfee 100 plus million and then Stephen A. Smith making 20 plus million a year is just bonkers. And I know they signed Tim Tebow to a new deal recently as well. So good stuff for some of those guys, but it is kind of weird when you have to eliminate 40 people so you can keep paying one guy. It's kind of like an NFL salary cap situation. Matt, we always keep you way too long, but we want to, it's just so stinking fun. Is there anything else on awfulannouncing.com you want to point out though, outside of the two big stories?
0: Well, World Cup viewership for the final should be out today. That's a huge one that we're looking for. So, definitely stay tuned for that, and also all of the ESPN NFL Network news coming out. The one thing, Tim, that I will touch on that, you know, may we'll see what happens this time next week, is Tom Brady's WWE feud with Logan Paul. That probably deserves a whole hour.
1: Yeah, no lie.
0: On its own, but
1: what the heck are they doing? Come on. Everyone saw this coming, right? I mean, no one believes that's real. Surely.
0: Oh, no. Okay. No, of course not. But this has been going on for over a year. But, yes, you know, you look at Tom Brady and he's flipping off Logan Paul at the World Cup final. And they're doing a WWE feed outside WWE, which, you know, the average layman sports fan is looking at it like, why is Tom Brady being such a jerk? Mm-hmm. It's like, nobody understands what's going on. And right now, Tim, I mean, as we speak, Dave Portnoy, Barstool, everyone on the internet is trying to stage an intervention with Tom Brady. Stop acting like a petulant teenager. Get out of WWE. Get out of crypto. Get out of Saudi Arabia. All of these things that you're doing, just stop. You are Tom Brady. Start acting like it.
1: Right.
0: We'll see if he heeds any of that advice.
1: We've seen some of our goats before kind of go off the ledge, whether it's Tiger, whether it's Mickelson, whether it's Jordan. Now, you know, be the best and be happy. That's why sometimes it's just kind of nice to like, Drew Brees. Wasn't it nice that he's our greatest of all time? And
0: yeah,
1: you don't have to worry about too much of anything with Drew Brees, you know?
0: Yes, Tom Brady hasn't crashed into a fire hydrant being chased with a 9-iron yet, but
1: Yet
0: he was married to a supermodel. Let's not forget.
1: And he has probably not just renewed his relationship with his parents. I believe he's had a good relationship with his parents for a while.
0: Yeah.
1: As opposed to another, a different number 12 who is back in good graces with his folks now.

0: apparently. So
1: yes,
0: and Aaron Rodgers. So
1: thankful for Drew Brees every day, Tim.
0: You got that right. Well, we're thankful for you, Matt Yoder, who not only is a good guy, but he puts his money where his pulpit is as a man of the cloth and a man of awfulannouncing.com. And we have always enjoyed having you every time we get a chance, buddy. Love talking to you, Matt.
1: Absolutely. Likewise, Tim. Always a pleasure.
0: See you, buddy. Matt Yoder, super-duper good dude. We got him up to 51 minutes now, Raj. Pretty soon he's going to be doing the whole show. And you and I can take off on a Tuesday. He's awesome. Cleanup Hour brought to you by Fuzzy's Taco Shop. When we come back, we got an SEC update that's delayed. We'll get that taken care of for you, though. 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

Missed our interview with Matt Yoder. It will be in hour one of our podcast and hour two as well. 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The SEC update is a paid advertisement for Bo Harris Wealth Management, 318-670-3101. Greg Sankey, the SEC commissioner, said that, hey, the idea, you know, that we may be breaking away from the NCAA, maybe it's not just blowing smoke. Maybe it's a real threat. He goes, oh, they're real. People have talked about that. They've opined about the frustration that bring them to the point of saying we should look at something significantly different. I do not believe that is a leverage point. I think that's just honest communication, Sankey said. I think what's important is those comments represent a high level of frustration in the circumstances in which we find ourselves. He said he prefers to compete nationally, and the pride that comes with having 13 national championships in NCAA sports in the past school year. Sankey adds, there is meaning and value, and I do think the national expectation is that we participate in a national organization, but that national organization must function in a healthy manner, otherwise that simmering will continue. Can he just say a normal sentence? Hey, do you want to compete nationally? There is meaning and value, and I do think the national expectation is that we participate in a national organization, but that national organization must function in a healthy manner. Otherwise, that simmering will continue. What in the heck, man? Hey, do you think that the SEC would be better off playing in a national format, though, to prove themselves? Yes, I do. I think that would be much better. But we want to be a part of a group that we know what we're doing and we're taking care of each other. What is that gobbledygook that he spits out? And as far as the frustration about leaving, they've opined about the frustrations that bring them to a point of saying we should look at something significantly different. What? Yeah, people are pissed. We're thinking about doing something different. You can act like a man. What was that from, right? Godfather, right? Not one, it was two. The first one? Yeah. Right, right. That's what I want to do to Sankey. Like, you know, give him just one little, act like a man. Respond in a normal human functioning sentence. I hate having to read things four times just to get the meaning of something. And I know what you're thinking. Well, don't be so dumb. Well, I can't help it. That's just how dumb I am. But I would be smarter than this dumbness if he would speak in a more not so highfalutin way. Urgh. Oh, boy. So, more SEC Media Day stuff. It's fun, fun, fun. They continue. As a matter of fact, I guess we need to switch it over here. The first coach goes, I think, at 8:25 this morning. But the SEC Media Days continue, and they are not going back to Hoover, Alabama anytime soon. Was it Nashville and Atlanta and...

0: Tampa, yeah, is not coming back there for a while. Although, I do wish, and I said this yesterday, I think that New Orleans would be a great stop for the SEC media days. I mean, you've already got the Sugar Bowl there. That's kind of the SEC bowl game still. So why wouldn't you put SEC media days there? And you know everyone that's attending would want that. And you'd help out New Orleans in the middle of the summer when maybe tourism is just too damn hot to go visit New Orleans. 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Couple of texts here during our visit there with Matt Yoder. Great day. Ryan Clark, no longer on ESPN. Driver of the truck that is white says that. Doc Marvin, Ryan Clark fired. How sad. And oh, by the way, he throws in there, they're real and spectacular. War Eagle, just when you think can't make more money off the Rocky name, bam, they come out with yet another movie to collect more money off our generation. Does the Rocky run ever end? It may last forever. Oh, I'm going to watch this one, buddy. I Play Rocky. Is that what it's called?
1: I think so.
0: Dude, I'm all in. I mean, it's going to get to relive the best moments of the movie, but from a different angle. So, yeah. If it's got Rocky, I'm in it. Let's go. Tim Fletcher Show, 11:30 The Tiger. We'll come back right after this little timeout. Our cleanup hour is brought to you by Fuzzy's Taco Shop. It's Taco Tuesday. 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Shout out to our buddies as well over at Chop Shop, 724 Azalea Drive. I know what I'm having today, Law Raj. I'm going to put me some of them, maybe some third-pound burgers. I did quarter pounds last time. Those are too tiny. I'm going to split up that pound of ground beef from Chop Shop into three parts. I'm going to grill me three burgers. I'm going to have one for lunch. I'm going to have one for dinner. And then I'm going to have one for lunch tomorrow. And I'm probably going to have like some veggies today and then like some chips tonight. Chop Shop. Oh, those tallow fried chips from there. That's the chips. Whew! Make you slap Rogers Hampton right there. In a loving way, Roger. Yeah. Not Tom Brady, Logan Paul way. And don't forget the lunch specials at Chop Shop. The hot bar is awesome. You can walk in, you'll see it right when you walk in. Like, oh, that's where they have like 10 items of like five or six different lunch things that are grab and go. You tell whomever it is behind the counter, yeah, I'll take that. 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We'll be back right after this.

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4: 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And then the quality of that strength training equipment. Test it out. It's awesome. It really is. They are super duper nice folks. And they got great products to help you on your fitness journey, bringing you the LSU update. Will, if you were planning on heading out for the LSU-Arizona State football game in 2030 out in Tempe, Arizona, scratch your plans. LSU has canceled their home-and-home series with Arizona State. That was scheduled for 29 in Baton Rouge, 2030 in Tempe. There was a clause apparently in the contract, this is from Scott over at dandydon.com, that allowed either one to walk away if the SEC moved to a 9-game conference schedule, which, of course, this year will be the first year for that. And Scott says, the two originally agreed to play in 2005 and then 2008, then 2015 and 16, then 2022 and 23, then 29 and 30. Now it's off entirely. Maybe some things just aren't meant to be. So, no LSU-Arizona State game coming anytime soon. Still can't get over Josh Heupel. Michael Cobble, by the way, our buddy from WBRZ, is the one who tweeted out the video of Heupel saying that about the fan base.

0: He said, I caught up with Josh Heupel after this. He was just having fun with Lane. He says, there's no beef there. Thanks for the sizzle either way. So Cobble was at the center of the controversy. Of course, that rabble-rouser, Michael Cobble. And that's your LSU update. 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Maybe that's where you meet your wife. Ladies, maybe that's where you meet your husband. It's just walking along the path one day, and all of a sudden you see this perfectly fit human being coming toward you, and you're like, oh, you look magnificent. I don't know. Maybe this is why I'm single. That's my approach. You look magnificent. Do people want to hear that, Raj? What are you allowed to say nowadays, by the way? I guess that's my question. 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Buddy, you're going to feel so much better. Getting healthier is, it's what the cool kids are doing. 100% what the cool kids are doing. And they're also hanging out over at Xmark Strength Equipment. 7144 West Park Road in the 71129 zip code. Is today the day Hester wasn't going to be here, or is it tomorrow? I know he was going to Austin for the Sounders. Austin. But I thought he was here today, but he's going to be gone tomorrow. Maybe it's both. Yeah. I'm seeing, did you get a text from him or anything?
1: I did not, no.
0: Okay. All right. Well,
1: he's probably getting
0: we'll figure it out.
1: He's
0: yeah, I get it. 7:43 the time. Again, tight ship over here, Dodge. One ping only.
1: I would like to have seen
0: Montana.
1: But
0: alarm clock thinks that we need to get Adam to try to call into the show. That would happen about as often as it would for Rogers to try a seasonal hoppy beer when there's an ice cold Bud sitting right next to it. It ain't happening, buddy. You can apricot it up. You can milk stout it. You can bourbon barrel it all you want. He wants the red can with the white badge. It says Bud with all the writing on the preamble. And it says Bud Weiser. So that's about the chances we'll have of Hester calling into the show. We'll take a quick timeout. Be back with more of the Cleanup Hour brought to you by Fuzzy's Taco Shop. I have got so much to talk about and to discuss with you guys. It's not even funny. So, yeah, let's shut up and take a time out. We'll be back right after this.

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2: Good morning. It's 7:46. I hope all is well with you and yours. 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Yes, it is the summer of Adam. 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They'll be opening their doors in 13 minutes. Yum, yum, yum, yum, yum, yum, yum, yum, yum, yum, yum, yum. Give me tacos, give me tacos, give me tacos. Our little radio show is also brought to you by Sports Cards of Louisiana. Just back from, or getting back from, Fanatics Fest in New York. Joey and Sarah have some awesome plans for the upcoming couple of months. It's a big, big week in the world of sports card collecting, because it is the week for Topps Chrome Baseball, the big flagship as far as the Topps paper, which is the cardboard, and then you have Chrome. Chrome are the shinier ones, a little bit heavier stock, just a more, what's the word I'm looking for? Aesthetically pleasing card. And it's coming out this week. And where are you going to get it? At your local card shop. Sports Cards of Louisiana. 3800 North Market, just north of I-220 in the Brookshire Shopping Center in Suite 178, just right over there. No, around there.
3: Yes, while you're talking about cards, I was just reading a story. It says Topps is releasing a one-of-one Messi and the baby card. What does that mean?
2: They're going to put it inside of a pack of cards that'll more than likely be World Cup related.
3: There's just going to be one?
2: And they're going to have, they'll have several of them more than likely, of like a base card of it, and they'll have some printed that'll be of like $4.99, of $99, okay, of $150. Okay, okay. But they'll also probably have a one-of-one that will most likely be autographed by both Messi and Lamine Yamal.
3: That's why I asked.
2: Be inside of a pack.
3: That's why I asked, because it's a story on ESPN, and I was like, what does that mean?
2: I assume that's how they're going to do it. Now, sometimes they'll do a Topps Now type thing, and you basically you buy it online, and it's kind of a crapshoot, and they'll send you cards, and you might get a numbered one, or if you pay more, you can get a numbered one. But more than likely, I would assume this means they're going to just have it inside of a random pack of cards that'll be kind of signifying World Cup play.
3: Okay. So, and I would have never asked you that question before Colvin and show and Sports Cards of Louisiana. I would have never have asked that question.
2: Absolutely. So sports cards, hobby, memorabilia, all under discussion with Off Center with Colvin from 4 to 5 right after our replay of Off the Bench with Jacob and Matt Flynn live from, recorded live in Tampa at SEC Media Days. That's from 2 to 4. Off Center with Colvin, 4 to 5. Sports Talk with JJ and Ben, 5 to 6. Rogers last night. The Red Sox won their 14th game in a row. The second longest winning streak in Boston Red Sox history.
3: That's crazy, man. That really is nuts.
2: And they snapped Baltimore's 7-game winning streak to do so. Meanwhile, your beloved Houston Astros snapped out of a 4-game skid with a nice little walloping themselves. And, Rise, they did it in the old-fashioned way. Yordan hit it really far.
3: Yes.
2: Can you do it again?
3: Yes.
2: Thank you, Yordan.
3: And Jeremy Pena can just put in a grand slam. Oh, you can.
2: He did
3: it. Okay, all right.
2: An 8-5 win over the Marlins last night. Snaps a 4-game losing streak. Rogers, you mentioned this, and it's true. Yordan Alvarez is literally, he's not just flirting. He's kind of going steady.
3: He's the leader right now in the Triple Crown.
2: And those don't come around very often. As a matter of fact,
3: I mean, we've always said if he stayed healthy, he's an MVP candidate.
2: Sure.
3: We have always said that. And right now, this is the healthiest he's ever been through the end of July.
2: Knock on wood.
3: They're not wearing and tearing him, you know, by playing him in position. So they're giving his body a chance to heal and just nowhere.

0: leave in 22 and 23. Wow. Rogers Hornsby.
1: Wow.
0: Joe Medwick in 37. Ted Williams in 47, which Ted Williams was on the 46 Red Sox team that had a 15-game winning streak. Mickey Mantle in 56. Frank Robinson in 66. Carl Yastrzemski in 67. Miggy Cabrera in 2012. Now, you can go back before the hang on. Hornsby in 22 and 23, right? Yeah, 22 and 25. There have been a few others, but that's back when Josh Gibson. Lou Gehrig did it in 34. Jimmy Fox, Chuck Klein. Heavy Johnson Hester in 1923. Speaker of the House Tip O'Neill in 1887.
2: Oh, that's nice.
0: And Nap LaJoy in 01 and Ty Cobb in 09. So a few of them. But it is since 19. In our lifetime, Rogers, it's happened three times now. Frank Robinson in 66, Carl Yastrzemski in 67, Miguel Cabrera in 2012. Good morning, Adam Hester.
2: Yep.
0: How you doing?
2: Yep.
0: Do you think they're going to be able to keep the turf? The grass fields in the places where they
2: no, they've already turned them up. Some places they've been gone for over a week.
0: Then I see where FIFA has worked out a deal. They're going to sell pieces of turf for $4.50
2: from the final. Yeah,
0: for the final. How many different little patches were they able to get out?
2: I have no idea.
0: That kind of square footage. Yeah. Good grief.
2: I think the number is like $11 million or something that they're going to make off if they sell them all.
0: And didn't the NFL owner say, hey, well, I wanted a piece of that or whatever. Somebody wanted a piece of the action and was told, no, sorry, you signed the contract. You don't get the deal.
2: Mm-hmm.
0: Last night, your Kansas City Royals, Hester, with a squeeze bunt in the bottom of the ninth to win it. How exciting was that?
2: You just told me it happened, and now I know.
0: Nick Lofton. Laid down the bunt.
2: That's all very great. Can't get enough revenge over those Giants for 2014. Let's see here. 41 and 60. All right.
0: Even the broadcaster said, for a team that came into this game 40 and 60, look at the joy they're playing with. Look how hard they're trying to win games. I'm like, well, they are being paid to work.
2: Yeah, that's right. It's, you know, just you got the Boston Red Sox on this great run they've been on to climb back within six games of the Rays after being left for dead, right? That's great.
0: Yep.
2: The Royals are 6.5 games from fourth. So that's cool.
0: So they're only 6.5 games out of fourth.
2: Yeah. Yeah. Over another team who decided they'd start playing baseball again, the Detroit.
0: Yeah. Yeah. Yeah.
2: It's over, Rock. I was thinking about this a couple days ago. Let me pull up the old the old stats so I don't say the wrong thing here. The Royals have had one playoff appearance since that World Series. That was when they beat the Orioles and the whatever we have now format. And then got swept by the Yankees. So, whatever year that was, I think it was 24 that happened.
0: Okay. All right.
2: So, the White Sox have gone from playoff appearance in 21, where they won 93 games, lost in the ALDS in four games, all right, to a 500 record, to a 61 and 101 record, to a one of the worst season evers in 2024, to another 60-win season last year, to where they're now leading the division. They did all that. Hey, it is what it is. We tear it down. We start over, and all right, we're going to go through some really awful times. We maybe hired the wrong manager. All right, cool. But now we're back in the race. Meanwhile, in Kansas City.
0: Huh. and Bobby Witt.
2: Just a constant state.

0: Bit of torn down. It's not even. You had one nice little run there where you got just a little over the line, because you have a generational talent that you're wasting.
1: Because speaking of that generational talent, left the game again last night with back tightness.
0: Hey, just don't play him anymore.
1: Right.
0: Just let him sit.
1: Let him sit for a week. Let him sit for a week at least. I took him out of my fantasy
0: league. Or several weeks, multiple weeks, and just let him rest. Just let him go home. Let him go fishing or whatever it is that he does.
1: Let him go fishing. You know, I think he's a hunter. He's a card guy, too.
0: Is he?
1: Okay. Yeah, his wedding invitations were baseball cards.
0: All right, see, let him go to the card shows and haggle,
1: Yeah. Like Jason Sudeikis, who talked a guy $3,000 off of a card.
0: Just send him home. Let Caglione do what Caglione's doing, and just let everything else be.
1: Salvita home run.
0: Reminding you that he's still on the team.
1: Still alive. Yeah. Still alive. We'll take a timeout. When we come back, Spell Brothers Lumber Tech Tuesday guest, Brooke Store. At 9 o'clock, we'll visit with Mark Matlock. His Kubota Shreveport United squad just came back from the 2008 girls. Just won the U.S. Youth Soccer National Championship. First time we've ever had a Shreveport team, I think, win the national championship, Hester.
0: Probably.
1: So we'll visit with Mark. That's coming up at 9 o'clock. So hang out. 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
3: you?
4: It's a nice feeling, isn't it?
3: It is. Too much tearing down of people. Bo is a lifter-upper.
4: Yeah, Rogers.
3: Be more like Bo. Yeah. Bo Harris, Wealth Management. 318-670-3101. So the Athletic has ranked the expected starting quarterbacks into different tiers.
4: Okay. Athletic, you said?
3: Yes.
4: All right.
3: 36 coaches, general managers, personnel directors, scouts, front office staffers. Give us their thoughts on how quarterbacks in the league compare, what they think the players they competed against, who the best in the country are, yada, yada, yada.
4: All right.
3: Into tiers. Tier 7, unproven at the FBS level or journeyman. Tier 6, former Power 4 blue chip recruits who have found new homes, trying to make the most of their new opportunities. Tier 5, a mix of some of the group of 6 quarterbacks, Power 4 first-time starters, unproven QBs. Tier 4, some of the stars of tomorrow, inexperienced QBs who coaches believe in. Tier 3, proven veterans who might not check the elite trade boxes, rising up-and-comers as well. Tier 2, they've produced and teams win because of them. Tier 1, the best of the best. The SEC quarterbacks start filling out the list right about in tier. Find the Tennessee Volunteers, Faison Brandon, new starter, tier 6, ranked
4: People
3: number
4: are, like,
3: 75.
4: Really excited about him, though, right?
3: They are, but he's a freshman. So.
4: Okay. Oh, okay. So he's not a transfer.
3: Right. KJ Jackson of Arkansas, tier 5, SEC new starter at number 63. Vandy's Jared Curtis, he's the transfer, right? New starter, SEC, tier 4. Florida's Aaron Filo, that's the Georgia Tech transfer, right?
4: Filo better?
3: Tier 4, number 55 for Flo Rida. Next up from the SEC, Kenny Minchie of Kentucky, who came down with the...
4: Minchie Mania,
3: that's right. Tier 4, number 34 overall. Alabama's Keelan Rudd.

0: Russell, also a tier four, 33rd ranked quarterback. Mississippi State's Kamario Taylor. Yeah, Russell did, yeah. No. Russell is a five-star signee from 25. My bad.
1: You knew it was one or the other. It was either a transfer or a five-star guy.
0: Minchie was the Notre Dame transfer to Kentucky. Kamario Taylor, true freshman last year. One FBS personnel staffer said he has some juice. I think he'll blow up in the SEC. Raw as a passer, a really, really good kid. Kamario Taylor comes in at number 32. By the way, only one spot behind Bryce Underwood. Remember that cat? Michigan, five-star plus.
1: Yeah.
0: LSU commit until the very last minute. Austin Simmons, former Ole Miss QB1, is now in Missouri. He is a tier three, a returning starter, number 26 quarterback in the land. Auburn's Byron Brown comes with his coach from South Florida. 6'3", 235-pounder, is number 19, transfer quarterback. 28 touchdowns, 7 picks last year. Lenora Sellers, ranked right above him at 18 for South Carolina. Had a flat year last year, but he is much hyped, so does he regain form this year? Tier 2, John Mateer of Oklahoma, who had a self-admitted rough year last year. Marcel Reed, Tier 2, at number 13 overall at A&M. Georgia's Gunnar Stockton is a Tier 2 quarterback. Last year, all SEC honors. And that leaves only Tier 1. Once again, Tier 1, the best of the best. Strong combination, proven production, elite traits, Heisman frontrunners. It includes Sam Levitt, LSU. Arch Manning at number 7. Texas, Levitt at number 8. And Ole Miss's Trinidad Chambliss, the number 1 quarterback in the country, according to The Athletic, atop Tier 1. And that's your SEC update. 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It's Lady Texters head coach Brooke Storr. Good morning, Brooke. Are you watching baseball this week? Is that are my eyes deceiving me?
2: Actually, softball.
0: Softball, but it's on the road. You're not in town. You're like on the road, right?
2: Yeah, I'm in Indiana. Actually, we are rocking this morning. So, in the bottom of the first inning here, we just I'm gonna see. Oh, thanks. Just hit it to Aubrey out in the outfield. So we are rocking and rolling this morning. Beautiful weather. I know you are jealous. It's about 68, 70, cloudy.
0: Wow.
2: I have on a long sleeve shirt, and I know it's hot as heck there.
0: Stop it, Brooke.
2: It's not nice here.
0: That's not nice at all. What age group is this, and what's the competition? What organization is this?
2: Yeah, it's a 16U. It's called the Alliance Fast Pitch National Championship. So it's a pretty big deal. Some of the best teams in the country, and a lot of good competition, and a lot of college coaches out watching. It's something that we did last weekend in a live period, and we'll be out again this weekend. So I'm glad to be sitting cheering on my kid and her teammates, and instead of working as far as watching players play. So.
0: How is that as far as being a parent? How do you approach this? Because obviously if your kiddo is playing in this tournament and has been a part of this for a couple of years, there's obviously their talent level that more than likely is going to give her an opportunity at the next level. So how do you kind of handle that? And is it an enjoyable process for you so far?
2: Oh, yeah. I just love watching her compete. And I know the work that she puts in every day. And, it's just cool to see some of that get rewarded along the way. And as a parent, my job is to love our child and encourage her and help provide, the things that she needs to be successful. But ultimately, it's the work that she puts in. But, my main thing is making sure that she

0: She knows we love her. We're proud of her, whether she hits a home run or strikes out. And at the end of the day, if you've given your best effort, you've been a great teammate, you've been coachable, and you've competed and give great effort, then that's all you can do. And that's what we try to live by in our three non-negotiables with our team and our players and ourselves. And so we try to utilize that from a parenting perspective as well.
1: Brooke, this summer has been a transitional summer. And that's so cool. And happy for your daughter, by the way. That's really, really cool. And I cannot imagine how exciting that is. And in between being able to watch your kiddo go out there and strive to be the best that she can possibly be at her one of the sports that she has chosen, you've also had to navigate the waters of, hey, we're now a Sun Belt squad. And I'm kind of curious, back when you played in the turn of the century, y'all were in the WAC at that point, weren't you?
0: Well, my first 3 years we were in the Sun Belt.
1: Okay,
0: and then
1: it was
0: my senior year we moved to the WAC.
1: That's right, because the 01 team football won the WAC championship. That's right.
0: Yeah.
1: Okay.
0: So great familiarity with the league, and then super excited. I think it's great for our regional rivalries. Obviously, going to be fun for the fan base. I think you've already started to hear the trash talk light up, and it gives a renewed sense of passion for our fan base, but also for, just our fans to be able to travel to games, to, their fans to come to Ruston. I think it's going to be great. But what I'm even more excited about is, the women's basketball in the Sun Belt was the eighth-rated net league in the country. I'm pretty close to getting two teams in, and last year in the tournament, and I think the competition is going to be outstanding. You got some really good teams in the league. I feel like we're going to be able to add to that. I think it's a really, really positive step for us in terms of, I think we're going to miss like 11 days of class this year. It's a big change for what we've been experiencing. I think our players' bodies will feel a lot better. Our bodies as older people traveling are going to feel a lot better. And I think that's the stuff that you look at when you look at overall welfare of student athletes, is that we've got to make sure that, we're doing those things. And I think our administration is second to none. It starts with Dr. Henderson and the job that he does and the importance that he places on our students and our student athletes, and Ryan Ivey and his staff. And I just think they put us in a great position for future success. And, I think there's great dividends that are going to pay off financially for us in the future as well.
1: 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Brooke joins us from Indiana, where her daughter Aubrey is participating in a national softball tournament. So if she yells and screams, there's been something fantastic going on. That's a good thing. We want
0: her. I'm going to try to remain composed. She hit a bomb yesterday down 1-2. That put us up and ended up winning the game, so it was pretty exciting. I did get a little excited during that
1: part.
0: That's
1: pretty stinking
0: cool. I try to stay calm. I am on the sideline.
1: Now on the situation.
0: Oh no, we're way past the point of that. She's hit a lot of them, so we don't keep those. It's just keep rolling.
1: Well, there we go. So many bombs you can't even keep track of them. That's what you gotta like right there. Does recruiting for a Sun Belt Lady Texter squad differ at all from recruiting for a Lady Texter Conference USA squad?
0: No, I think for us, it's we're going to recruit our area in terms of our region. That I-20 corridor, Texas has been really good to us. Arkansas, Mississippi, obviously, you start with your home state of Louisiana.
2: Making sure that we hit the areas that have been really good to us. We're playing a lot of those teams in the non-conference the last few years anyway, and so for us, it's making sure that we continue with that. And there's a level of athleticism that we're gonna recruit, and I think that we're going into a really athletic league. If you look at the style of play for some of those teams, and we've got to just continue with that. So it doesn't really change for us in that sense. You look at some different things stylistically in terms of rebounding, and Troy is one of the best offensive rebounding teams in the country, and we've got to make sure that we're accounting for that, and you've got the athleticism to do that. And so, it's pretty similar to what we've done. We may tweak a few things, but just because of some of the teams that are in the league, but for the most part, we're going to do what we do, and that's that's something.

0: we've been pretty successful with, and we'll continue with those that regional recruiting as well.
1: Last couple of things we have for you, Brooke. I know you got fish to fry there with Aubrey on the diamond out there. Just kind of curious, what's the schedule for getting together with your crew? When can you officially start getting together with your 26-27 batch of Lady Texters?
0: Well, they all came back July 5th, had our first team meeting on the 7th. We're a couple of weeks into workouts, and it's been outstanding. I think work ethic and mentality that they've had. We've got 7 returners that understand what it takes to work and win, and they've done a great job of coming back with a greater sense of just purpose and not being content and satisfied, but just making sure that we're, you know, showing up every day with a winning mindset and that we're competing to win. And our kids have done that. Our newcomers have brought that, you know. We had just getting up a ton of extra shots, conditioning. They're competing as they condition every day. Jared, our strength coach, is doing a tremendous job in the weight room with them. And it's just, you know, I think that you have a group that's not complacent. They're not satisfied with what they did last year. They're excited about, you know, new year, new team, and ready to attack that. And it's been really fun to work with them every day. So I think just a selfless mentality that, you know, they feel like they have something to prove as a group, and I'm really excited from what we've seen so far from them.
1: All right, now, Brooke, we got Cooper and Aubrey here. Now, what other sports is Aubrey participating in, and what's Cooper got going on as far as his favorite sports as well?
0: Yeah, just softball for Aubrey. She's pretty locked in on that. And Cooper he dabbles in a little basketball, but not much. But his main thing is football and baseball. So he's doing summer football workouts, and he played quarterback last year for the 7th grade, and I think he'll do that again for the 8th grade, and then plays baseball as well. So, you know, I can't – you know, we got Sam Burns in the neighborhood, and we're super proud of him, and he's had an unbelievable run and just such a great guy. And we try to get him in some golf early, but he said it's too slow for him. So – he's sticking with the football and the baseball as of now, but maybe we can get a golfer at some point. I'd love to be able to walk the golf course and play a little golf with him.
1: That's now you once again, just maybe show him the last couple of moments there and all the fun stuff that Sam's going through. 3 top 10 finishes in his last 4 major championships. You look at
0: unbelievable run,
1: you know, and so I think that I might want to maybe have Santa drop off a couple of clubs just unannounced.
0: Gray Ramsey's our neighbor and next door, and he's an unbelievable junior, one of the best. He won the future Masters in Alabama earlier this summer. Is just incredible for, you know, 15-year-old golfer. And I think he's one of Cooper's buddies, and we're trying to get him to rub off on him a little bit in terms of the golf game. But as long as they're competing and they're active and they're having fun, that's what it's all about at this age.
1: Well, best of luck to Aubrey this week up there in Indiana, and I hope things go well. Safe travels as well, Brooke. Always love catching up with you. Our best to Scott and everybody there, okay?
0: Awesome. Thanks so much, Tim. Thanks for having us. Go Lady Texters.
1: 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Apparently, guys, there has been a bloodletting in Bristol. Carl Ravitch, gone. He was doing the Sunday night baseball or Monday night baseball, wasn't he, last night? I think he was doing a game last night. Wow. What do you say about that?
2: Yeah.
1: Ryan Clark and Carl Ravitch. 8:20 the time. Stephen A. Smith still alive. Mike Greenberg still alive. 8:20. 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

0: out, not test your socks off with the last deal. 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
1: Honestly.
0: It is. 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And this week, what's today, Tuesday? Thursday at 8 o'clock, we'll be visiting with Stromile Swift on our Morris and DeWitt Injury Lawyers Athlete of the Week Rewind, former Fair Park Indian, LSU Tiger, number 2 overall NBA draft pick by the Vancouver Grizzlies in 2000. Does that sound right, Hester? 2000 or 2001? I think it was 2000.
1: It's right around there.
0: Yeah.
1: Yeah.
0: The Stro Show. Thursday, Morris Intuit Injury Lawyers Athlete of the Week Rewind, back right after this.
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0: 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Bell's Revenge, good morning, gentlemen. Quick question for Hester. I was listening to JJ and Bonsai on Friday, and John said he talked to the other Hester, not the real Hester. Which one are you? Are you the real one or the other one?
1: The other one.
0: You're the other one?
1: Yeah.
0: Not to us, buddy. Doggone it. As real as rain. Nolan Arenado last night got his 2,000th base hit, or 2,000th hit. Did you know that, Hester?
1: No. No.
0: Did you know that, Raj?
2: No.
0: I was watching.
1: What? You're kidding.
0: I know. Weren't we all watching?
1: No.
0: The Diamondbacks?
1: No, we weren't.
0: Who were the Diamondbacks playing last night?
1: The Isotopes.
0: Wait a minute. Springfield's very own?
1: Yep.
0: Wow. Jose Canseco and everybody.
1: There was an actual Isotope still, wasn't there? Like Albuquerque?
0: Yeah, there was Albuquerque. Yeah. It was the Isotopes.
1: Right.
0: The Diamondbacks were taking on the A's. That's right. Nolan Arenado ropes a double down the left field line. 2,000th hit.
1: All right.
0: Do you know how many baseball players in history have 2,000 hits or more?
1: No.
0: Care to venture a guess?
1: Roger's shirt has a 20 on it.
2: Maybe,
1: I said your shirt has a 20 on it, so maybe we just guess 20.
2: Okay, here you go.
1: I know it's more than that. I'm going to go with 20.
0: He is the 21st third baseman.
1: See, I was close.
0: The 298th player.
1: See, there's a two.
0: With 2,000 hits.
1: All right.
0: It was brought up in a group text last night. Todd Walker's got 1,300 hits.
1: Okay.
0: There's not even 1,000 players in history that have that many. The old adage of if you, and Roy put this in there, you can put every player that's played in Major League Baseball in Independence Stadium, and it would look like a noon kickoff of a Tuesday Eye Bowl from back in 2007. Mm-hmm. It's like literally like 30,000 guys have ever played Major League Baseball in history.
1: Isn't that wild? Yeah.
0: Such a wild stat.
1: It is.
0: The number of 3,000 hit guys, by the way, is 33. And there is nobody close. Freddie Freeman is the closest one there, and he's still like 350 hits away. And then Jose Altuve would need three or four more seasons. Do you think he's got three or four more seasons in him, Raj? Altuve?
2: Oh, yeah.
0: He might be able to get to 3,000. So Arenado's got 2,000 hits, one of 298, only the 21st third baseman. He's got double-digit gold gloves and now 2,000 hits. Does that make him a Hall of Famer? There were people in our group thread who were like, I could not tell you who Nolan Arenado was or what team he played for. That are sports fans. You knew who Nolan Arenado was.
1: I mean, I know who the dude is.
0: When I heard that.
1: He's 35, so.
0: How many home runs does he have? Is it over 200?
1: Let's see.
0: He's a third baseman, so he's got to have some pop.
1: Hold on. This website is stupid. Let me go to the actual one. We have to verify if I'm a human or not.
0: Yes.
1: Hey, I didn't have to today. All right. It remembered.
0: Well, I heard you say you were the real Hester.
1: It may be, dude. But then that means Jacob would have to tell you the stats. I'm sorry. Home runs, 366.
0: Okay. That's a lot of home runs.
1: Led the league on three different occasions.
0: Yeah.
3: It was in Colorado, though, so it doesn't really count.
0: Right.
1: Yeah. 12, 28 RBIs. 280 for batting average. You said gold gloves.
0: 10, like, I think.
1: Yeah. You know what? Screw these people who poo-poo this stuff. Yeah, he's in.

0: I think so too.
1: I made a ruling. He's in. His WAR.
0: He's
1: WAR is 59.6.
0: That's pretty good.
1: Yeah, that's right.
0: That's really good. He could end up with 400 home runs and probably 2,200 hits, and more than likely have another gold glove. I think he's got like 5 platinum gloves.
2: His RBAT plus is 119.
1: I don't know what RBAT plus is.
0: I don't either, but I assume that's pretty good. So there we go. We have made Nolan Arenado a Hall of Famer. I have no problem with that.
1: RBAT plus is batting runs as computed for WAR, but indexed to the environment the player played in. Shoot me in the face. Where 100 is league average, and he's 119. So he's over the league average.
0: Over the league average.
1: RBAT plus.
0: And that's for his career?
1: Yes.
0: And that includes, I assume, the environment being Colorado is adjusted for that.
1: Yeah, I guess so. But Jesus, the dude can't help who drafted him.
0: Right.
1: Is he hitting the ball?
0: And is he fielding the ball? That's the other thing.
1: Yeah.
0: Okay, you want to take away some of his power from Colorado? Great, but that doesn't stop the gold gloves.
2: That's RBAT plus. RBAT plus.
0: Right.
1: So stupid. We don't need all this.
0: No, we don't.
1: We just don't. OPS. That's everybody. Everybody talks about that, right?
0: Right.
1: That's an important.
0: On base plus slugging.
1: That's all. That's an important metric.
0: Yes.
1: He's 841.
0: That's good.
1: That seems really good.
0: I think over 750, you're good.
1: Mm-hmm. Yeah,
0: over 800, you're really good.
1: I've made a ruling. He's in.
0: Nolan Arenado.
1: We will not penalize him for going and playing for the Cardinals.
0: Correct. He's not someone who can hit. 8:32 the time. Well, guys, I know that our long national nightmare is over. The drama has finally come to an end. We'll tell you about it when we return. 8:32 is the time. 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
4: 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Unlock that door. Yes, sir.
5: Great news, by the way.
4: Oh, what is it?
5: For 2 days in August.
4: Okay.
5: The 16th and the 19th.
4: August 16th. Is that a sandwiched around a weekend or something?
5: I don't know.
4: Okay.
5: On those 2 days.
4: Yeah.
5: In theaters. Point Break. The 35th anniversary. A new 4K restoration.
4: Oh.
5: You get to see the Reagan mask like you've never seen it before.
4: Hmm.
5: Don't know if it'll be here locally, but a lot of times these do make it here. I have missed seeing the Elvis concert movie that they did. I wanted to see it in theaters, and I missed my window, so it ruined it for me. I've still not seen the Top Gun sequel because I want to see it in theaters, and I missed the re-release for that as well, which was just a few weeks ago. I have to figure out a way to see Point Break in the theater.
6: What's the first date? August
5: 16th and 19th.
6: Well, you're going to be downtown anyway at GeekCon.
4: That's true, isn't
6: it? If they're showing it at the IMAX, you're right there.
5: Oh, if they did. I don't know if they will, but.
6: If they do, yeah. That's a double Sunday
5: or
6: package
5: Robinson,
6: thing. Right? Yes.
5: Yeah.
6: Yeah. That's the last day of GeekCon is the 16th. That's
4: Greg needs to get on the horn with Robinson.
6: And hook up with,
5: McGinley.
4: 2 years ago.
5: 2 years ago.
6: At least two.
4: Yeah, he was 2 years ago. Yeah. When I did the card show.
6: Yes.
5: Who could we get late?
6: Boy, you could do a little private script. Yeah, we need to talk to Greg.
4: We did. Can we get Warchild?
5: I tell you what, you are running out of people, unfortunately.
6: That would be a waste of time.
5: And Keanu is probably out of the price range. Just a little.
4: Huh.
6: Hook up with the Robinson to show that on that Sunday. You're leaving GeekCon, your ticket's good to go see a movie.
5: We don't even need one of the actors.
6: Yeah, no, we don't.
5: Just all go.
6: We don't. Yeah, I don't need that. It's not one of them.
4: What about Bo Jesse Christopher? He played Gromit.
5: Yeah, you know.
4: Have Anthony Kiedis.
7: That's what I was
4: saying,
5: yeah. I don't think Anthony makes a lot of Comic-Con appearances, but yeah.
4: There's Michael Coppola. He played Passion for Slashing.
5: It's my third favorite character in the entire movie. I don't know who that is.
4: Ping Wu played the Dispatcher.
5: You know who would be such a great guest? Unfortunately, he's no longer with us. Would be Sizemore.
4: Oh, Tom Sizemore.
5: That would be a great convention guest.
4: Yeah.
5: That would be a phenomenal panel to go and listen to. Unfortunately, he's no longer with us.
7: He's gone.
5: I know.
7: Busey's gone.
5: Well, Busey's technically still here.
7: He's gone. Mental.
5: Yeah, it would be.
4: What about Julie Michaels?
5: I don't know who that is either.
4: She was in Roadhouse.
5: Julie Michaels?
4: And Point Break.
5: You said Julie?
4: Yes. She was the blonde bombshell who got on stage in Point.
5: She's a stunt woman. Yeah. I've heard stories about her. Fun to deal with, apparently.
4: No.
5: I didn't know she was in Point Break, though.
4: Yeah, she was the Keanu. She did something. She was, which one was she?
5: She is like a stunt coordinator. Like whenever...

0: they need, you know, for whenever
1: she played Freight Train.
0: I don't remember Freight Train. Do you remember Freight Train? Top of your head? Oh yeah.
1: She was in the house.
2: Oh.
0: Oh. Yeah. Okay.
2: Did she answer the door? Or was
0: that makes sense.
1: I think she was in the shower.
0: Okay.
1: I think she was in the shower.
0: I didn't realize it was the same person.
2: I didn't either.
1: That's what I'm saying. You get a double dip.
2: Because her hair wouldn't bleach blonde.
0: Anytime there is like a lot of females using a stunt scene, she's typically like a coordinator. Barry's told me about her. So like a lengthy career, but just not always on camera, you know.
1: But that's a good idea. So the 14th and the 16th.
0: The 16th and the 19th. And that's
2: like GeekCon is 14th, 15th, 16th. So that 16th would be the overlap.
1: Would be the Sunday.
2: Yes.
1: All right. That'd be fun. Will the Robinson carry it?
0: I don't know. I would love for them to. Plus, they don't have to commit a lot of like time to it. It's just 2 days.
1: Yeah.
0: That'd be fun. Seeing the seeing the 50-year storm in 4K on IMAX. I don't know if they can do it in IMAX because of the way it was filmed. Maybe I don't know how that would work.
1: The 4K
0: might configure that out.
3: And again, it seems like that Keanu's police department would have not let him spend all that money looking for him when he knew where he was going to be on the 50th anniversary.
0: Hey, he tried to tell him.
3: Yeah.
4: Missed you by a week.
3: Missed you by a week in Fiji. Well, if you knew he was going to be there, why didn't you just wait till then?
0: He was trying to, I think, get him. In some way, he didn't want it. He didn't want him to die.
2: Oh, no.
0: And so he wanted to get in before he put himself in that situation. But then when they got to the actual point of doing it, he understood that.
1: It's almost like they got to the point and then broke. Hence,
0: he's not coming back.
1: How much fun? Okay. This could be more frustrating than fun. If you had a clicker and you were able to run the movie and pause it and then have a chat about what we're just watching, would that be to the brink of driving you nuts, or would that be kind of fun to have it in a theater setting? Like
0: if Keanu's there.
1: Yeah. Like if McGinley was there, just had anybody.
0: Yeah.
1: If you had McGinley there.
0: If
1: who directed it?
0: The director is the one that is James Cameron's ex-wife who won an Oscar for like Hurt Locker.
1: Yeah, she is that one. Catherine Bigelow.
0: Catherine, yeah. There you
1: yeah,
0: go.
1: She might be a little too big for us. She may have. She's done some pretty big things.
0: Well, if we could ever figure out our getting movies back to Shreveport to film scenario, which I thought we were working on.
1: Yeah.
0: We might have some of those people rolling through town again.
2: That's a damn good idea. Yeah. Golly.
0: A partner up deal, you know? Wouldn't that be great?
2: Yeah.
1: One for Hurt Locker and nominated for Zero Dark Thirty.
0: That's right. I knew it was kind of a similar movie.
1: Right.
0: I just didn't remember which one it was.
1: So. She's quite a con, but it's been a minute.
0: Mm-hmm.
1: Been a while. She's also
0: she's got the James Cameron half money rolling in.
1: Ain't nothing wrong with that. Make another movie there, Jimmy.
0: She did something on TV, I feel like.
1: She did.
0: Is it semi recent?
1: House of Dynamite.
0: I don't know that one, I don't think.
1: Detroit in 2017. Television, Karen Sisko. No, nothing
0: it's
1: recently.
0: It's like producing type stuff. Is that
1: executive producer, Triple Frontier and Cartel Land, which sound like the worst amusement park there is.
0: Those could, that's the thing. There's so many shows like that or have names that sound like that. Those could be massive shows.
1: Right. She was named one of Time Magazine's most 100 influential people in the world.
0: House of Dynamite was a Netflix thing.
1: Okay.
0: And it had Idris Elba and Rebecca Ferguson. So that's like a massive. All
1: it's
0: right.
1: It's a pretty big deal.
0: There's a massive deal that you're going to do, and I don't know what it is.
1: Get her.
0: Yeah.
1: And would that bother you to stop and start the movie and say, what's going on here?
0: It depends on how many times, I think.
2: Yeah.
0: You know, every half
1: every
0: hour
1: scene
0: or
1: shift?
0: So, you know, maybe. No, that's too many. Let's not get crazy. The high points of the film.
1: I would want to know the bank

0: the bank robbery scene, just
1: that would be one. Yep.
0: Like, how long did that take? What was the ridiculous obstacle?
1: Talk to me about that. Talk to me about when they raid the house.
0: Yeah.
1: Talk to me about the skydiving.
0: Yeah. Good point. Because didn't it look like Swayze was literally skydiving?
2: Oh, no.
0: That they were.
1: Oh, I think they were.
0: I think they were.
1: Yeah.
0: Yeah.
2: During shooting, him and his buddy.
1: Yeah, like they wouldn't stop.
2: They did that.
0: Right. So what's that as a director, you know, for my question for you, Greg, could you mind giving the microphone over to Catherine? I have a question for her. Were you worried that these guys were never coming back, that maybe they were going to find their own point break? He's not coming back. That would be awesome.
1: I think you could make it work.
0: I think so, too. Come on, Greg. Late entry, Catherine Bigelow.
1: I would like to watch the movie Heat and have Michael Mann tell me those things. That would be another one where
0: you'd probably
1: pick a few of those.
0: Yeah.
1: I would want to do that.
0: That'd be awesome. Mm-hmm. All right, we got to take a timeout. 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Great lady brings up the fact that that Phillies game last night was Bryce Harper hit his 200th home run as a Philly. He's now got 358 overall. That's another Hall of Famer. 8:46 the time. 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
4: 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Doc Marvin says, Zero Dark Thirty is a fantastic movie. I watched it 4 to 6 times so far.
5: I don't think I've seen that one. I should get around to that.
4: I know I've seen one of those, but I can't remember which one it was.
5: I know I've seen Hurt Locker.
4: Okay.
5: But I should get around.
4: Who's in Hurt Locker?
5: Jeremy Renner is the...
4: yeah, that's the one I've seen.
5: The main guy.
4: So Rogers is out.
5: Rogers is out for reasons we can't explain.
4: Rogers is the only guy who was rooting for the snowmobile.
5: Jesus. Anthony Mackie is also in there. Guy Pierce. Ray Fiennes is in there. There's Voldemort right there. You've got Hawkeye. You've got Captain America / Falcon. And you've got Wasp. Evangeline Lilly is in there, too. It's basically a Marvel movie. And Guy Pearce is in a Marvel movie. It's a Marvel movie at this point. It's in the universe. There you go. Voldemort's in there, Rogers. Come on.
4: What more do you want? Guys, can we all kind of... Oh, boy. Do you have anything to clear your eyes with here, Hester? He's probably going to tear up a little bit.
5: Okay.
4: Whenever you hear these stories, it's just so nice. When prodigal son returns and the family gets to see him and there's the hugs. Aaron Rodgers has bonded with his family.
5: I did hear about this. That's nice.
4: Famously estranged from his parents, Ed and Darla, as well as his brothers, Luke and Jordan, for at least a decade. But last night, Aaron Rodgers shared three photos.

0: soir, on t'a sang bas énigme. Moi, pour moi, moi, moi. You remember that song?
1: I know the one you're talking about. I just, it's
0: doesn't ring a bell like
1: you
0: that.
1: You're doing the
0: yeah
1: the whole thing there.
0: He pointed to his parents' strict religious beliefs as a reason for the falling out. I grew up in a very white, dogmatic church, and that just didn't really serve me. It was very rigid in structure. I'm not a rigid person. Shame, guilt, judgment. It was like, we have the truth. Our way or the highway. Our way is heaven. Your way is hell. Even talking to my parents, it was very black and white. Like, somebody has to be wrong, and somebody has to be right. I just slowly uncoupled from that in high school. From Pro Football Talk, though, they say the hatchet apparently has been buried in the past, forgotten. Well, there we go. I wonder if he's getting more than a dollar. Draco said he still hates Jordan.
1: I think we all understand.
0: So if Aaron Rodgers and his parents can all make up, then we all can. Right?
1: I think so.
0: And if
1: mostly, that's
0: ESPN can cut ties with some folks that maybe weren't making too many people happy watching them. Can't we all?
1: Some interesting decisions so far, I guess.
0: Yeah.
1: Ryan Clark is fine. Who cares?
0: Right.
1: That's everybody be over that pretty quick. And he'll end up somewhere else. He's already got kind of his own thing, right?
0: Yeah, he does. And he's got like podcasts aplenty. Right. Yeah. Now, Carl Ravage, he can't go to MLB Network because guess what? They're owned by ESPN.
1: Why couldn't they just maybe move him over, by the way?
0: I don't know. Apparently, the low seven-figure salary was a little too much for them to carry on the books.
1: I guess. But they're going to give McAfee $60 million.
0: And Stephen A. over 20, right? Isn't he at 20 or 25? And Greenberg the
1: Something
0: same?
1: Something like that. There's no reason Greenberg should have that much money.
0: No, none of them should.
1: You could rotate the new guy from college in Greenberg's spot and be just
0: wouldn't
1: fine.
0: Make it. Their ratings would not change.
1: It would be no different.
0: And the same thing, you could put around the horn again with Tony Reale all over again and knock out Stephen A. Smith, and your ratings would be the exact same. Maybe even better.
1: I don't think that's wrong.
0: And even throw in an afternoon sports center that's seasonal,
1: mm-hmm.
0: that half of it's on NFL, half of it's on NBA Summer League, half of it's on NFL, half of it's on
1: Bring
0: MLB.
1: Back,
0: baseball
1: college football today.
0: College football today.
1: NFL today. There's an hour and a half, 2 hours.
0: Of
1: right
0: real
1: there.
0: Sports knowledge. Yeah. We'll be back right after this.
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6: Hello. Welcome back, guys. Tim Fletcher Show, Rogers Ham, Bonehampton, Adam Hester here as well. 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For our friends in Lafayette, thanks for hanging around with us. On the other side of this little ditty here, we've got your SEC update. And then we'll be visiting with Mark Matlock, Loyola girls soccer coach, who is also the coach for Cabosa Shreveport United girls, the 2008s that just won the U.S. Youth Soccer National Championship. That's a big deal. And we'll talk to him about that here in just about 3 or 4 minutes. Lafayette, have a wonderful, wonderful Tuesday, and we'll catch you tomorrow.
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2: I think they made progress. If they can hold on to Maurizio Pochettino, I believe that would be the right thing. This country continues to produce really good players. The other most encouraging thing out of this World Cup is that the country fell in love with them. And yes, the Belgium game was a massive letdown. Of that, there is no doubt. But I think when the dust has settled, this country will look back on the World Cup 2026, Dan, and they will still love that team.
0: Broadcasting from the Man Cave.
1: We're expanding, but we don't have to.
0: This is Dan Patrick.
1: It's hour one on this Tuesday. Dan and the Danettes, Dan Patrick Show. Gang's all here. My starting lineup. The Minister of Humor, ladies and gentlemen, Todd Fritz. He's Dylan Grady, not Dylan O'Grady. He does double duty, sitting in the back row and also doing a lot of the cooking around here. Front row, it's Marvin the Prince, a proud graduate of the Connecticut Huskies dynasty. I saw where I think they're doing a documentary on the women's dynasty. Are you involved in that?
3: I am not, but I'm going to make my way into the documentary somehow.
1: All right. And then Paul Pabst, any chance that he could talk Chicago sports, he'll do that for you. Usually from the 80s, but well-versed in that.
4: Correct.
1: And then yours truly. Welcome to the program. And the backroom guys as well. Drew Brees, Saints future Hall of Famer. He'll join us coming up. And also, Fritzy reached out to the NFL, and the NFL got back to him. Surprise, surprise. The NFL field director, Nick Pappas. We thought, okay, with the World Cup and these beautiful soccer fields, why can't the Giants and Jets play on that soccer field that they played the World Cup final on? Seattle had a new field there for their stadium. Why can't we keep that? Why can't we have nice things in the NFL? So we're going to talk to the NFL field director about what he feels about the fields that we play football on. 877-3-DP-SHOW. 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Operator Tyler sitting by to take your calls. We wait. And we continue to wait. And the question is, when is going to be the right time for LeBron to announce where he's going? Last week, LeBron was plus 350 to join the Miami Heat. LeBron now listed at minus 105 to go back to South Beach. Cavaliers falling to plus 170. It feels like it's, I don't want to say day to day, but it is week to week because it feels like, oh, Philadelphia got Jaylen Brown. Does that change LeBron's mind? Hey, Steph Curry, when we saw him out in Tahoe trying to make a recruiting pitch to LeBron James, Cleveland Cavaliers, they re-signed Donovan Mitchell. What's that mean? And then Giannis goes to Miami. Well, things didn't end well with LeBron and Pat Riley when he left the Heatles and went to Los Angeles. But now you got Giannis. Now you can go to a state, no income tax, if that matters to him. You've been there before. You played for Eric Spoelstra. Now you got Giannis and Bam. Those two guys on the defensive end, you don't have to worry about that. You can be a facilitator. You can be whatever you want on the offensive end if you want to. I'm sure that those two players will defer to you to a certain degree. But I'm wondering, if you're Giannis, how active are you in reaching out to LeBron? We know Steph Curry is. How honest and open?

0: is Jaylen Brown reaching out to LeBron James. Donovan Mitchell with the Cavaliers. How open are you that you're going to recruit him? Because it does change your offensive philosophy. If you're Cleveland, you're Philly, you're Miami, Golden State, there will be an adjustment there. And it's probably going to be 1 year. But right now, the leader in the clubhouse, the Miami Heat. And I keep wondering, the players you're going to surround, if you have Giannis and you have Bam, who are the other players? Because you traded away Tyler Hero and some other draft picks. So trying to round that team into a contender, you know, kind of like when LeBron went there, but you had Chris Bosh and you had Dwayne Wade. So this is like an older version of that with LeBron and Giannis. Now, Bam's not old, but you're trying to get those guys that can play roles for you, and that'll be the key. Yes, yes, Marvin.
1: LeBron and Giannis are kind of two peas in the same pod where they're ball dominant and they're really great at driving to the basket. The thing that makes their team successful is when they have knockdown shooters. And that goes for both LeBron and Giannis.
0: Yeah.
1: Because they demand so much attention, you're going to need knockdown shooters.
0: Yeah, and that's when you're going to have somebody who's going to penetrate and then kick out. Well, do you have those players? Like Chris Bosh made himself into a lethal three-point shooter. You got to have those guys. Kevin Love, when he went to Cleveland, he made himself a lethal three-point shooter. This is what you're going to need. But right now, it looks like, at least according to DraftKings, that LeBron would be headed to Miami. Last week, there was speculation, Golden State. Philly hasn't gotten the push that I thought. And I thought that because you have those, that backcourt's really good. And then you add Jaylen Brown. I think if Joel Embiid was healthier, that would be the destination. Because if you want to win a title, if it comes down to where can I win a title, my best chance, you have a healthy Joel Embiid, that would be the destination for me. Because I think Jaylen Brown, that's one of those, all right, you don't want me there. I'm going to be in the Eastern. Like, you so disrespected me. You kept me in the same conference, same division. And you send me to the team that knocked the Celtics out of the playoffs. Yes, Marv.
1: But if you're Jaylen Brown, you just got out of somebody's shadow. Do you want to go to another team where, oh, great, LeBron's here, so now I got to play second fiddle again?
0: I think if you asked Jaylen Brown, would you like to have LeBron help you beat up on the Celtics this year and get to the NBA Finals? My answer would be yes, absolutely. But Miami right now, the odds on favorite, and Pat Riley, what Pat Riley wants, Pat Riley usually gets. And that's what I think is such an advantage for Miami over everybody else, because you got Riles there. And he is as competitive as anybody. But to be able to sell it, you got Spoelstra, you got Giannis, you got Bam Adebayo, and you got South Beach. Yeah, Paul.
2: Going back to Joel Embiid, he's basically the past 3 years become a 50% player. He plays in 50% of the games. When healthy, 27, 8, and 2 blocks, but down from 2 years ago when it was 35 points per game.
0: Yeah, and it's a shame to see it, but you do see those glimpses. And when you do, and look, he might only be a 25-minute guy, not able to play back-to-back. But if I have that, everything is geared up to the playoffs. That's all I would care about. I don't care about if we're going to have 60 wins. You know, I always go back to Greg Popovich. He didn't care. He only cared about how healthy his team was when they got to the postseason. They don't give you anything. Hey, you had the most wins. Great. What's that mean? Nothing. How healthy are we? Oh, you're kind of banged up. You know, I think that's the key here. Can Embiid, can he be a third option, a fourth option, be comfortable with that, but also you kind of limit his minutes there? I think that would be really important. That would be the team, but only if I knew Joel Embiid was going to be able to give me something come playoff time. But Edgecombe and Maxey, that's a good backcourt. Now I throw in Jaylen Brown and LeBron. And I think that's what you're looking for, the balance. Now, the fascination is Golden State for me. If I can have LeBron and Steph, and they've been trying for years to make this happen. But if you can put him on that team, even Draymond said, hey, I'll just be PJ Tucker shooting jumpers out of the corner. Shout out to

0: PJ Tucker. But, you know, here's Draymond saying, hey, let LeBron be the point forward. Yes, Marvin.
1: I mean, we saw glimpses of that when they played together in the Olympics. And you're like, whoa, if I can get this for an entire season, that'd be amazing.
0: Yeah. Yeah, Paul.
2: What's funny about this entire LeBron topic, whenever it's like March Madness when Jay Billis talks about a team, I changed my mind completely. Yeah. After the past 3 minutes of you talking about the Sixers, I was like, Ejka, Maxey, Jaylen Brown, of course you want to go to the Sixers.
0: And then you throw in Joel Embiid, which to me, now there's been reports or at least conversation about LeBron not being comfortable with Joel Embiid, but that might be just his availability. You know, Giannis hasn't been available. Giannis has been banged up, something you got to factor in as well. Golden State, that's a team long in the tooth. Cleveland's the young team. And if you're Cleveland, is that what you need? Will that put you over the top? We keep waiting for Cleveland. They got a lot of good pieces there. And if you don't have to trade anybody, and you can add LeBron 1 year, and I've said all along, even when we didn't know if he was leaving the Lakers, I felt like, you know what, he's done there. Because he knows he's not the focal point. Not even the second option, perhaps. And the team wants to move on from him. And he made it easier for them by saying that, you know, he's going to be a free agent. But Cleveland, to me, made sense. You start there, you finish there, and, you know, you do a big rollout, farewell, documentary, and you're good to go. And you got a chance to win a title. Yes, Dylan.
3: I'm looking at one of the larger prediction market platforms, and according to them, 170 million has been traded on where LeBron's next team will be, just on this one platform, and 47% of that is gone to the Heat.
0: Yeah. Yeah, something's happening. You know? And I don't know what is happening because I don't think anybody's added anybody else to their rosters. And Rich Paul, LeBron's agent, said, hey, these teams, they need to fill out their rosters. Well, it's kind of hard to do that if you go, we're going to have LeBron? And if not, then who is going to play that kind of role, that position? So that's tricky. Hey, go fill out your rosters, okay? Because free agency basically is done. The big names, big moves, all of that. We're just waiting for LeBron. But I do find it interesting where Golden State 1 week, then Cleveland, and now Miami. Maybe Philly gets a last second, you know, last ditched pitch here for LeBron James. Yes, Todd.
4: What kind of odds can a Heat executive get for betting on LeBron to go to the Miami Heat based on the information we have?
0: Wow.
4: How soon has that bet already been placed?
0: Wow. Wow.
4: No accusations, but that seems to be the way things are going in the world.
0: All right. Poll question. What do you have for me, Dylan?
3: Well, Paulie sent this one over. If you're Giannis with the Heat or Steph Curry with the Warriors, do you want LeBron on your team?
0: Yes. Yes. Yeah. LeBron is at that stage. We saw this when he had Luka and Austin Reeves. He settled into a role, a different role. And then when those guys got injured, he took over. He played really well without them. I think he's capable of whatever you need him to do. At this stage in his career, now, is he going to clutter things up for Steph? Is he going to clutter things up for Giannis? I mean, that's the curious part. Philly's got scores. So LeBron's role would be different with that team where Miami's going to need scoring. Cleveland's got guys who can score. Yeah, Dill.
3: The longer that this whole selection process gets drawn out, does it become less appealing?
0: Oh, I know. Everybody gets tired of it. Look, it's my job, and I'm fascinated by it. But I haven't been hitting you over the head with this. It's like nobody knows anything. That's the amazing part. The people who get paid to know this or find this out kind of put their arms up. And they go, I don't know. I mean, we've reached out to these guys, and they'll say, I don't have anything. I mean, Chris Haynes is well-connected, and, you know, Fritzy's reached out, and he goes, I don't have anything. And that's something I go, okay, I respect that. You don't have anything. You don't want to come on here and, you know, kind of parse words from somebody else or rumors, speculation, innuendo. People don't know. It's a very tight circle. It's a circle of two. It's

0: Rich Paul and LeBron. Yes, Marvin.
1: What are the odds of LeBron going to the Cowboys?
0: Wow. If he could, well, would that lead SportsCenter, though? LeBron decides to play tight end for the Cowboys. That's next. This is SportsCenter. Yes, Paul.
2: If you don't know something, you have to say something nice and vague. I could see LeBron make his decision as early as next week.
0: Well, it'll be as early as today. It could be early as 9:15 Eastern time.
2: Patrick reports.
0: Yes. LeBron could make his decision by 9:16 East Coast time. All right. So, Dylan, did you have it was a LeBron James poll question?
3: Yep. And we got another LeBron question from Todd. If you'd like to hear that.
0: And I'm not bothered by this because I'm looking at LeBron and saying, it's not going to be World Cup. It's going to be before training camp. Do I think he wants the publicity, a standalone? Absolutely. Yes. And he's earned that. I'm fine with that. And I still think he is a very good player. Not a great player, but he's a very good player. And at that age, it's kind of like Lionel Messi, where you go, he might not be great anymore, but man, he's still good. And he's going to have eyeballs here. We'll come back. We'll get to Todd's poll questions, suggestions. I saw some of those. You wake up mean-spirited.
4: Why is that?
0: I don't know.
4: I'm happily married. I got two lovely children, a great career. What's my problem?
0: I don't know. I ask that pretty much every day when you come in.
4: A little grouchy.
0: Take a break? We'll get to some phone calls here as well. We got a lot of things to cover today. We're back after this in the Dan Patrick Show. You know, when I was mentioning my starting lineup, I forgot to say, and at Grill, Rectech, RECTEQ. 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Dylan is making, in this part of the country, it's saying a lot to say, you're making some pretty good pizza.
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25: Settle on a poll question. Not a good day at the mothership today. Ryan Clark got let go yesterday, and I think he'd been there 11 years. And he got the notice during the show because they were worried that he was going to find out on his own with social media. And it was just about to break. And then all of a sudden they tell him on the show that he has been let go. Now comes word that Carl Ravage, Ravage was there when I was there. He's been there a long, long, long time. Did a lot of baseball, Sunday Night Baseball, Little League World Series. I did sports centers with him. But looks like Carl Ravage will be out the bloodbath, as one member of the ESPN staff said to me yesterday. Tuesday is not going to be good. It'll be a bloodbath. But, you know, it's business. It is. That's what it comes down to. They're only loyal to you for a certain amount of time until they don't need to be loyal to you anymore. And this is anywhere. You know, every company is downsized. And it happens, but you never know if you're going to be the one they tap and say, bring your playbook. So, Carl Ravage, that's a heck of a career. All righty. Let's see. Todd's got some poll questions. Do you want to read them, Todd?
26: We can do that. We can roll that out.
25: Okay.
26: I'll start with the LeBron one since we were talking about him earlier. The longer he takes to announce his decision, I like LeBron, a little less, a lot less, about the same, we'll always love him, about the same, we'll always have an aversion to him. The longer he takes to announce his decision.
25: Well, nothing that happens, if you don't like LeBron, then there's nothing that's going to change where you go, nah, I like him a little bit more. People have already made up their minds if they...

0: like LeBron or not and drag this out. And, you know, his agent said, well, it's not going to be like the decision. Well, it's being dragged out like that night was with the decision. But, hey, I got to cover it one way or another. It's still a fascinating story wherever he goes, and it'll change the championship odds of whatever team he goes to. So it's not one of those where, like Aaron Rodgers going to the Steelers doesn't really change much. Like their Super Bowl odds didn't change much. You know, you get these guys later in their career joining another team, doesn't really change much. And, but with LeBron, he is still at that point where he's going to have an impact. Yeah, Paul.
1: James Harden is expected to stay with the Cavaliers on a new team-friendly contract. Here's the question. If you're LeBron James, you have 1 or 2 years left, would you want to play with James Harden at this stage of James Harden's career?
0: I would say no, because he hasn't proven he can do anything in the postseason. And if this is what you're going to base your decision on, or at least a large portion of that, of winning a title, James Harden doesn't get me closer. He might get me further away. But he doesn't have to tell somebody no. He only has to tell somebody yes. It's not like he has to go, hey, I just want to let you know I'm not going. You know, recruits will do this where they'll build up a relationship with the coach, and then they'll feel bad if they're not going, and then you call John Calipari or you call Tom Izzo. Hey, thank you, coach, but I'm going to go to Kentucky. I don't think LeBron's calling the Cavaliers to say, hey, just letting you know I'm not going there. Everybody's going to know by when he makes his decision. Yes, Dylan.
2: If it's about winning another title, do you think LeBron would most want to win another title in Cleveland?
0: That I don't know. I mean, if I'm LeBron, it doesn't matter, because if you do win a title, you're chasing a title, and then it'll be, you know, Jordan never did that. We'll go through the same arguments that we always have with LeBron and Mike. I do find it fascinating for him to be able to win titles with three different teams. I think that's interesting. He went back to Cleveland. He promised that he was going to win a title. Look, did he, you know, gear up with Wade and Bosch? Yes, he did. You go to the Lakers. They had a good team. They trade for Anthony Davis. He gave you a title. Once again, well, it was in the bubble, which I still don't understand. They had less of an advantage in the bubble than they would have had outside of COVID. They would have had more home games in the playoffs. Instead, they had no home games in Orlando. But it's a knock on LeBron. And there's, you know, a large portion of the media audience that is never going to accept LeBron for his greatness. And as I've said before, Mike, to me, is the greatest basketball player I saw. He didn't have the greatest career. There's a difference. Because LeBron, statistically, longevity, I'm going to say nobody's close. Kareem is close, in my opinion. Because I could say the greatest career is Kareem. Because if I look at high school, college, he would have won 4 national titles. They didn't let him play his freshman year. And that freshman team was so good, they beat the varsity team that won the national title. He would have won 4 of those. So I would say, you know, if I'm looking at an entire career, and LeBron didn't play in college, but Kareem, to me, would be the greatest career. You know, you could throw Bill Russell in there. We do this deep dive. Bill wasn't a skilled offensive player, but he won everywhere he went. He won in college, he won in the Olympics, and he won in the NBA. But it's strange how we discount his 11 titles when we're talking about titles. You know, when we say, well, LeBron doesn't have as many titles as Mike, and he lost games. Well, Bill Russell didn't lose. So what's the reason? Well, he wasn't a highlight film like Mike was and didn't score 50 points. No, he did not. So we pick and choose. But if LeBron wins a title in Cleveland or Miami, Golden State, Philadelphia, it'll still come back to the same bottom line. Yeah, Mike never did it. Mike never lost a championship. You're right. He didn't. Yes, Marvin.
3: Sorry, just go back to Bill Russell real fast. Bill Russell is the reason why we don't look at Will Chamberlain.

0: more than the way we do it, like Babe Ruth. Because he has two championships, not eight, not nine. And wow. In the NBA, the superstars, they're measured, their greatness is measured by titles. Baseball, they're measured by numbers.
1: Yeah, Bill Russell canceled a lot of guys from winning titles. Because Jerry West won the MVP for an NBA Finals on a losing team. Because he lost to the Celtics. He did his job, they just weren't good enough to beat the Celtics. But that was a great team, obviously, dynasty. But this is going to happen to LeBron. I know the conversation's going to happen. And it's a tired one, but it's going to emerge if LeBron wins. He'll gladly take the Heat. Ooh, not the Miami Heat, but maybe if it's with the Heat. He'll take the criticism if he wins another title. It doesn't get him close to Mike. But I wonder if LeBron could do a documentary the way Michael did. Because, like Gary Payton, the glove. And Mike in the documentary, Last Dance, is like, I never had a problem with the glove. What's Mike's documentary? Gary Payton said, oh, no, he had a problem with the glove. You were scoring 30 and then you're scoring 23. You had a problem with the glove. But Mike, it's your documentary. You're going to win that argument. And he won those titles. But it's fun. I love when you get people talking about basketball. You just never change anybody's opinion on it. Nobody's going to go, you know what? I think you're right. LeBron's career is the greatest career of anybody in NBA history. Like, if I look at points, rebounds, and assists, steals, games, like, it's bizarre. Like, it looks like it's a typo or typos. Wait a minute. How many points? Top 10 in assists? Steals? It's like, and I think there was a parallel with Brady and LeBron where we'd go, yeah, but, Tom's lost some Super Bowls. I still can't fathom that we don't value getting to a Super Bowl, even though you lose. Or you get to an NBA Finals, even though you lose. Why is that a negative? But it is. Joe Montana never lost Super Bowl. No, he didn't. He was 4-0. But what Tom did is more impressive. He got to Super Bowls. Like, it felt like every other year, LeBron is going to the NBA Finals. Half of his career has been in the NBA Finals. Yes, Marv.
0: It's the Jordan effect, because Michael Jordan never lost in the NBA Finals.
1: Yeah.
0: So they're going to get on LeBron, because before that, Bird lost in the finals. Magic lost in the finals. Kareem lost in the finals. So that wasn't a thing. Kobe lost in the finals. Shaq lost in the finals. I can go on and on. But since Michael never lost in the finals, and that's who he's compared to most, that's how people are going to measure LeBron and his greatness.
1: And LeBron compared himself, or wanted to be compared with Mike. When you take the number, I mean, you're asking for it. Kobe asked for it. Now, Kobe didn't back down from it. Kobe was like, you know what? I'm going to go 24. I'm a little better than Mike. I like that. Like 23.5 would have been great if Kobe could have gotten that number. What do you want to go with? 23.5. Yeah, Paul.
2: It's so interesting that the semantics of an argument changes the argument. Greatest career ever, Kareem has to be in there. And you can't really make much of an argument against it. You could do this in other sports. If I said the greatest hitter of all time is Pete Rose, okay, he's got the record. If I said, who's the best hitter you've ever seen play? I'm going Tony Gwynn at hitting the baseball. He doesn't have the record. If I said, who's the best running back you've ever seen play the game? You may say Barry Sanders, someone else, Walter Payton or Jim Brown. But Emmitt's got the record. He won't be listed as the best ever to do the job.
1: I wonder where Emmitt would rank if you just asked people, greatest running back you ever saw. I don't think he's a top five guy. But the durability that he had, I think he had like a separated shoulder when they faced the Eagles. And the consistency, I mean, it was greatness every single week, it felt like, with Emmitt. But if you're looking at greatest, like Jim Brown, because I grew up watching the Cleveland Browns, Barry Sanders, Gale Sayers.

0: Like, there's so many great running backs. But Paulie's right. You know, Pete Rose has got all the hits. But if you said the greatest hitter of all time, in my opinion, it's Ted Williams. Because he could hit for average, hit for power. Oh, by the way, in my prime, I'm going to go to war. And I'm going to be on a fighter plane. Like, I'm not, you know, working in the post office. I'm going to war. And then come back and still rip it up. You can't even think about that. You dominated a country, a war, and then you come back and you dominate the American League. Yeah, Paul.
1: He's not going to be afraid of pitches inside after that.
0: No. Yes, Marvin.
2: Sorry, the Emmitt Smith argument is fascinating, too, only because if we looked at running backs the way we looked at NBA players, Emmitt would be up there because he's got 3 Super Bowl rings. But football, besides the quarterback, they don't care about rings or anything like that or Super Bowls.
0: Nope. That's the only position we attach the bottom line. How many Super Bowls do you have? And your place in NFL history is, you know, you're ranked accordingly. Like Drew Brees won a Super Bowl. Now, he had all kinds of stats, but if you don't have that Super Bowl, then you're not in the conversation. Yeah, Paulie.
1: I've got the all-time rushing list here. Emmitt's 1,500 yards clear of the field. Frank Gore's third. He will never get mentioned in the top 10 of running backs. But then look at a guy like Eric Dickerson. When he played, that was freakish. Freakish.
0: Yeah.
1: But he's ninth all-time.
0: Yes, Marvin.
2: In Drew Brees' Super Bowl win, it means a little more because he did it with the Saints.
0: Yeah.
2: They were the Aints my entire childhood, and he got them to a Super Bowl.
0: Yeah. So we wait for LeBron, and whether you like him, nothing is going to change your opinion if you like him or you don't. And this is it. This is the end of a career. And, like, I'm honored that I've been here from start to finish. He played a high school football game, and I'm thinking, they should take him off the football field. He was great, but I would be focusing on basketball. You're able to go wire to wire. Steph Curry, I'll be able to cover this wire to wire. Jordan, all those years going to the NBA Finals, interviewing him after they were winning titles. You know, that's great. That's a privilege. That's fun. And I'll be sad when LeBron is done. So will SportsCenter. Yes, Marvin.
2: Well, somebody is St. Vincent St. Mary going, what is LeBron doing on the field? I know he's great. He's All-State. Get him off of the field.
0: I know. I didn't need him to prove anything going out there to be All-State. First of all, you're 6'8", and they just threw the ball up to him.
2: He's facing a 5'9 cornerback who just finished his algebra test.
0: Yeah, Paul.
1: LeBron's sophomore season of high school, I have him with 42 catches, 752 yards, and 11 touchdowns.
0: Yeah.
1: first team All-Ohio.
0: Yes, Dylan.
3: And it's funny, though, because people do love to be like, you could put, like, sub LeBron in a tight end right now. He could get you a couple catches. I'm like, based off of his high school numbers, I'm like, yeah, he's a freak. He should have been racking up a gazillion catches in high school.
0: Yeah, but he wouldn't be playing football anymore. Like, he wouldn't have lasted this long in football,
3: yeah.
0: I don't think. Because when you talk to these football guys, when they say, hey, how do you think Shaq would do? And they go, we take his legs out from under him. It's all about leverage. I mean, football, these guys, they ain't afraid of anybody. Well, there's a couple of guys that they're not afraid of somebody how tall they are. No. There are certain guys that they may not want to tackle. But for the most part, they talk about leverage. Hey, man, how do you think LeBron would do? Oh, we'd chop him down. And they're serious about it. Yes, Dylan.
3: Yeah, I mean, LeBron has, what, 6 inches on Derrick Henry? Who would you rather tackle? I'd probably rather take a shot at LeBron.
0: I would take a shot at LeBron. I don't want to take a shot at any of them, but I've seen Derrick Henry, you know, the damage that he can do. Like Jerome Bettis. You want a piece of Bettis or LeBron? I don't want Bussy coming through the hole there, because that's when I make a business decision. All right, let me take a break. We'll get to phone calls coming up. And Drew Brees does join us next hour. We're back after this with our play of the day.

0: 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Well, it's not. It gets a lot better than that. Right, Todd? Wouldn't you say that Dude Wipes gets a whole lot better?
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14: 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Is Boston over 500 yet? 14-game winning streak, and I don't know if they're over 500.
15: They are now 51-48, 6 games out of first.
14: Okay. So they're 3 games over 500 after winning 14 in a row. And you don't have any player you can probably name in the starting lineup on that team. No household names when you think of it with Boston. But 14 in a row. Yeah, Paul?
15: Can anyone guess which team has the worst record in baseball as of today? Off the top of your head. Oh, man.
14: Marlins.
15: There's 2 teams tied with 40 wins.
14: Okay. Marvin?
16: The Rockies?
15: Bloop. Colorado Rockies. 40-62. They've been outscored by 94 runs this season.
14: Remember when they had to put the baseballs in a humidor? Like, what happened to that? Like, do they need to bring that back?

0: The altitude that we're going to juice up the numbers. Who's the other team?
1: The LA Angels are 40-61. However, the Angels in the West are only 11 games out.
0: Yes, Marvin.
2: What happened to the Rockies? They felt like the National League version of the Mariners, where they were like a newer team. They were cool. They have a big cat, Galarraga.
0: Andres Galarraga.
2: Vinny Castillo. Larry Walker.
0: Yes. Larry Walker.
2: Coors Field? Come on. What happened?
0: Yeah, Paul.
1: Your Rockies have been in the playoffs four times in the past 20 seasons.
0: Yikes.
3: Stat of the day. Stat of the day. Stat of the day. Stat of the day. Here comes that what? Stat of the day.
0: Andrew in Washington. Hi, Andrew. Welcome back.
4: Good morning, Dan Dennett. Thanks for taking my phone call. I wanted to hit on something from last week and then talk about LeBron a little bit. I have a stat of the day. Last week, exciting news, Tony Reale going to host a show while your daughter gets married, and that was really exciting. I was really hoping he'd come and do a guest appearance on the show. And maybe, just maybe, we can get a Around the Horn Danette edition, since there's four Danettes. Mm-hmm. There used to be four players on Around the Horn. That'd be fun. My thing with LeBron, I think he has those four teams, but the negotiations with those four teams is about airfare, accommodations, and crew. I think that all four teams give him the drama in a movie of going for a title, but really and truly behind the scenes, I think Rich Paul is just finding out what team will give him the most accommodations to be able to do that Last Dance documentary, LeBron James style. So, yeah, it has to do with basketball, but more about what I get out of this for, what I want out of it. And then, stat of the day, to continue on that Boston Red Sox 14-game win streak. It's their longest win streak since 1948, and their only longest one was set in 1946 at 15 games. So they have a chance to match their longest winning streak in team history.
0: Mo in Arizona. Hi, Mo. What do you have for me today?
5: Morning, Dan. Sorry to hear about Ryan Clark. Hopefully he'll land on his feet. Best wishes to him. Well, as far as LeBron goes, I had a question for you. Do you think, is there a possibility that none of these deals go through and he winds up having to stay with the Lakers?
0: No.
5: Is that even possible?
0: No. No, that's gone. The Lakers, in my opinion, wanted to move on. They needed to move on, I should say. Because you got younger guys there. Austin Reeves is the oldest guy. He talked to us in Tahoe about that. You got to figure out what you have here. Were you going to win the title with LeBron this year? And the answer is no. It's Luka's team built around him. And I think Walker Kessler is a good addition for this team with what Luka wants in a big man. Because he wants to drive. He loves that alley-oop to a big man. And Kessler is a serviceable offensively, defensively, and rebounding very good. Trip in Vegas. Hi, Trip. Welcome back.
6: Hey, good morning, DP. Always good to speak with y'all. I'm coming in hot and mean this morning. I think I figured out why Fritzy wakes up so mad in the morning. When you wake up every morning with less hair to comb and more face to wash, that can be upsetting.
0: Dang.
7: Trip in Vegas.
0: That came out of nowhere.
7: I got tripped up by Trip just now.
0: Thank you, Todd. David in Ohio. Hi, David. What do you have for me?
8: Don't worry, Todd. I'm not going to rough you up. Hey, Dan, I had a suggestion for your daughter's wedding. There's a beta blocker called Pronolo. It's a beta blocker that some people use to keep the physical side of emotions from taking over.

0: That's it? Yeah, Marvin.
1: Right now, is Adrian Peterson the last all-time great that we've seen? As far as he's a first ballot, no doubt, 2,000 yards, 1,800 yards, year in and year out type of guy.
0: Yeah. But he bounced around a little bit, had drama attached to him.
1: Oh, I know. I'm just talking about the peak.
0: Yeah. I mean, Derrick Henry is getting there. He's getting there. Yeah, Paulie.
2: Going back to Adrian Peterson, his career kind of is a bit disappointing for some people. He missed over 35 games for injury, but also suspension, other reasons. And with his rushing rate per game, he could have been the all-time rushing leader.
0: We'll remember him, too. He was the commissioner's exemplist, too.
2: Yep.
0: Right? Yeah, Dill.
3: He'll be the last running back to win MVP, right? Almost undoubtedly.
0: Man. Saquon.
1: Offensive player of the year.
0: Yeah, that's right. That's right. Drew Brees will come your way next hour, and we'll talk football fields. Yes, we're talking grass coming up. 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
2: I think they've made progress. If they can hold on to Mauricio Pochettino, I believe that will be the right thing. This country continues to produce really good players. The other most encouraging thing out of this World Cup is that the country fell in love with them. And yes, the Belgium game was a massive letdown. Of that, there is no doubt. But I think when the dust has settled, this country will look back on the World Cup 2026, Dan, and they will still love that team.
0: Broadcasting from the Man Cave.
1: We're expanding, but we don't have to.
0: This is Dan Patrick.
1: Hour two on this Tuesday. Dan and the Danettes, Dan Patrick Show. We'll talk grass coming up. Specifically, NFL grass fields. Not weed, grass. We got the NFL giving us their field expert because why can't we keep these soccer fields? And even in cold weather climates, is there a better alternative to the AstroTurf or that field turf? The turf now, some of these places, has little pieces of rubber ground up. So you'll see guys when they get tackled or they make a sharp cut and there'll be some, debris that kind of pops up there. That, I think, is supposed to soften the fall, when you hit that turf. You just walk on that turf. If you stand on the turf on the sidelines, your knees and your hips and your ankles are aching by 3. Marvin, you've done this when you're on the sidelines and you just stand there all game. You haven't really done much, but just standing on that, walking on that stuff, It'll bang you up a little bit.
3: Absolutely. And on top of that, when you take off your shoes, there's just the pellets just all in your socks and in your sneakers the entire game.
1: 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Say good morning if you're watching on Peacock. Thank you for downloading the app. By the way, the action heating up. Final stages of the Tour de France as they make their way through the heart of Paris. You can get coverage live next weekend on NBC and Peacock. He is Nick Pappas. He's the NFL field director who joins us on the program. Nick, good morning. Can you give us an idea? I got your title. What is your job?
4: Morning, Dan. Appreciate you having me on. My job is exactly what it sounds like. Manage all things NFL fields, right? So I look at that as overseeing essentially three pillars with the league. And that's one, kind of our game day compliance as it serves all of our regular season games and playoffs, right? That's at all of our club stadiums where I support our club field managers. Obviously, then there's the tentpole events, which is your international games. As we know, that continues to expand. Super Bowl, Pro Bowl, the upcoming Hall of Fame game, all of those kind of tentpole events. Yeah. And the last piece is the research, the health and research, understanding how we can improve our standards and continue to improve our services.
1: How do you become the field director? How do you become an expert?
4: I went to school to learn how to grow grass at the University of Massachusetts. So I have an agronomy degree and then started working for some different clubs, worked across MLB, MLS, NFL, and I've been doing it over a decade now, and I'm fortunate to have made a good career out of it.
1: University of Massachusetts, I think is
4: that's what, it. That's
1: that,
4: it.
1: That we should call it. Okay. Help me understand. We've had these beautiful soccer fields. The Meadowlands, which historically has had some issues, I think, with players with that turf. Why can't we keep that grass field there at the Meadowlands?
4: Yeah, I think the question's bigger than why can't we keep one field in one spot at any given time, though. It's how do we ensure that we develop fields that are going to be right for our purpose, right for the NFL, right? What we saw in the World Cup, too, and cheers to them and the team that put things together to ensure that they had a solid tournament was remarkable. But we need to make sure that we all understand here that soccer and football are not apples to apples. And there's a lot of things to consider when ensuring a surface is right for our NFL athletes.
1: Okay, but explain that. Why would a soccer field not work with the NFL?
4: Yeah, we've seen this before, right, Dan? Especially when we've traveled internationally. And there's nothing that states that those surfaces for the World Cup wouldn't have worked. It's just that we don't know that they absolutely would have worked in the same setting, the same climate, the same time of year, the same way that our buildings are used.

0: used. Obviously, as we saw FIFA take over exclusivity of these buildings, that was their primary use on those surfaces, was just the soccer tournament, which is obviously why we're talking about this now, right? So how do we look at that from the NFL's perspective? It's, could we have, especially when you talk about MetLife, could we have one or two NFL teams playing on that? Could they play in August through January rather than obviously June and July when the growing is and the weather and the climate is different? Could we understand how MetLife operates as a facility and still make grass work? Those are things that really would have to be looked at, and obviously a big conversation would have to be had to determine, is it possible?
1: The turf itself in some of these fields, newer, but yeah, I go back to the old days with AstroTurf, and that was, you know, concrete with carpet on it. But the advances in technology, where are we now with trying to make it as close to a friendly surface for these players?
0: Yeah, we're tenfold beyond where we started when you look at the old AstroTurfs, as AstroTurf kind of had the original product, right? But when you look at it now, these infilled 3G style systems have come so far. But quite honestly, Dan, I think we're just cracking the surface, no pun intended, on some of this, right? Largely, we've left it to the industry, to the artificial turf industry, to come to us with products. Well, the NFL and the NFLPA are the only group that's really complaining about these artificial surfaces. We don't hear a lot of it coming out of the Power Four conferences of NCAA. We certainly don't hear a lot of it at the municipality or the high school level. But we're the ones who are pushing the artificial turf industry, saying, hey, we want better. But what is better, right? We've got to quantify better. How do we do that? And to our benefit, we've got what is called our Joint Field Surface Safety and Performance Committee. This is a committee between the NFL and NFLPA that's tied to the collective bargaining agreement, where we sit down regularly and discuss surface improvement. And we're able to go back and apply pressure to the industry to say, this is what we mean when we say better. These are the target metrics. This is how we're measuring fields. These are how we're objectifying what better is. That way we can start to actually see those changes.
1: I'm not sure where you stand on this excuse or maybe reason, but you have owners who say, look, we have multiple events on our field, in our stadium, and if we're having concerts there, you can't have natural grass. Is that a legitimate reason to not have natural turf?
0: Yeah, I think the way it's been evaluated, obviously, when we look across injury data, right, we no longer see this as an injury issue, right? In the past, there was concerns that turf was driving up the injury rate. When we look at the injury rate and the severity of injury, and what do I mean by that? I mean the amount of ACLs, the amount of extended time loss injuries, those real burdensome injuries. When we look at that, it's a split, grass versus turf, right? So it becomes just the injury rate of playing football at this point. That's kind of been a part of the decision making to say, well, if it's not going to cause more injuries and it is just as safe, and it does give those facilities the opportunity to make good on whatever promises they have to the local communities or whatever they've deemed the way that they need to operate their building, then it's been a great option for them to use, because it does allow for higher use case, avoidance of adverse weather conditions, so on and so forth. Now, does that mean that that won't change? No, there's an opportunity to say, yeah, there's an injury perspective, but how can we get it to feel more like the players are asking us to make it feel?
1: Talking to Nick Pappas, he works for the NFL as their field director. I'm going to let you pick the stadium where you can get tackled on. What turf surface do you want to be tackled on?
0: If I'm getting tackled, I don't want to get tackled by any of these guys. I've seen them all up close. But for me, quite honestly, I know from and I'm biased here, I know from mechanical testing, when you talk about surface hardness, they're all within the same level of compliance. All of our fields are within the same range. So any given Sunday, Monday, whatever day of the week you want to play, you can pick any field you want. I've got confidence that the field managers there have ensured that it meets compliance, and I don't think one's going to be harder than the other.
1: So you have no soft landing spot that you would say turf or natural grass?
0: I think this is where there becomes some confusion about what we feel and what's being described, right? A number of years ago, with the NFLPA, we did a player survey, and we actually went out and asked players, tell us which fields feel hard, which fields feel soft, right? And what they gave us in a response was inverse to what our mechanical testing was telling us. With that, we redeveloped the tools that we used to measure the fields. And now we know that what may feel quote unquote hard is actually

0: more of a amount of energy return to the body. So from a surface hardness perspective, they're all within the same compliance. What we're now chasing is how do we get that amount of energy lost to the surface or amount of energy gained back to the surface to feel more like grass. Obviously, that's the target margin now, unless for some reason we can determine that there's an injury correlation to it. But that's what we hear the players say. They want it to feel more like grass. So that's what we're chasing now.
1: Do you have carpet in your office?
0: I do.
1: Okay. But not field turf.
0: I do not have any sort of artificial surface in my office, no.
1: Or you could have natural grass in there.
0: I could put some grass in here. I could call it my local sod farm and put some grass in here, and it would become more of my full-time job to maintain the surface within my office than it is to be able to sit here and speak to you on these matters.
1: So you had who was the Marquis de Sade? George Toma.
0: George Toma was the predecessor to myself and Ed Mangan prior when they used to oversee the Super Bowl. So slightly different role, but yes, sir.
1: I was shocked when I went to Lambeau many, many years ago, and they were painting grass on the field. They were painting dirt green. What do you make of that, Nick?
0: Well, I don't know how many years ago this was, but our standards and
1: Brett
0: our
1: Favre
0: era.
1: was playing.
0: Okay. Early in his career or late in his career? He had a long
1: Late
0: tenure.
1: in his career. Late in his career.
0: Our standards have come so far over the last decade. And that's the beauty of our Joint Surface Committee is the fact that we sit in a room regularly from the top down and talk about what are the things that matter? How do we actually get better? How do we define surface improvement? What are the things we need to look out for? And player safety is at the top of that. That is always the North Star. And then from there, it's determining how do we co-fund and jointly do research to determine what are the meaningful steps we can take to making meaningful change.
1: Great stuff, Nick. Thank you. And good luck with the job. Congrats on all those degrees you got. And what were the degrees at UMass?
0: I did an associate's degree in turf grass management through their Stockbridge School of Agriculture, and then I did a plant, soil, and insect sciences bachelor through the University of Massachusetts at Amherst.
1: Do you judge lawns in your neighborhood?
0: Everyone's but my own. I travel far too much and spend too much time on the road. So I try to keep my job quiet to my neighbors. Otherwise, I would be heavily judged.
1: Thank you, Nick. We appreciate it.
0: Appreciate it, Dan. Thank you.
1: That's Nick Pappas. He's a big deal with the NFL. He's their field director. All right. Feels like, maybe if you get tackled on grass or natural turf, they kind of figured this thing out. Yeah, Dale.
2: That sounds about as qualified as you can be for that job, just
1: Yeah.
2: based on his major.
1: He could have made it up. I have no idea. Yes, Paul.
3: That's a really cool job. I mean, some people go to school for golf course management, lawn care type of stuff, but this is high level stuff.
1: Yeah, but it feels like it's a thankless job because somebody's going to be complaining about it. And this was when Favre, people thought he was going to retire, and I went to Lambeau with my son, and I went down on the field, and I was like, oh my God. Like, this is Lambeau. And they were painting the field. They were playing Seattle and Matt Hasselbeck. I said, and you get tackled on this? He goes, yeah, Paulie.
3: Remember the 2017 Big Ten title game, college football, and a piece of turf got pulled back. I think it was OSU, Wisconsin. A guy on national TV had to run, the field guy, the stadium guy, had to run on TV and patch it back together in real time to get the game going on national TV.
1: I remember Super Bowl Bengals and the 49ers in Miami. That field was horrendous. When RG3 got hurt, when they were then the Redskins, that was an embarrassment to high school football. Yeah, Dill.
2: Well, and like golf courses will paint the grass too. Like Augusta, I think before Masters Week will go and kind of touch up little, obviously the grass there is about as
1: Yeah,
2: perfect
1: but
2: as it
1: you're not
2: gets.
1: falling on that.
2: You can if you're drunk.
1: No. I don't know if anybody's drunk at the Masters who's playing.
2: Oh, no, not playing, but.
1: Yeah. Yeah. Well, they were painting the outside of the green in Tahoe when we were out there. I was like, all right, I'm fine with that. Connor in Chicago. Hi, Connor. What do you have for me?
4: Hey, bud.
1: Yep.

0: 9 and a hard-ish 175. So, dude, we're talking turf, man. Yeah, bottom line, it's cheap. Cheap, cheap, cheap. Nobody likes to spend the money. Working in the golf course industry, man, assistant superintendent probably for like 6 years now. Oh, dude, you can have grass basically anywhere you want it. It's just how much money do you want to spend? It's all about the bottom line, basically.
1: Yeah, I agree. I mean, I don't think that surprises anybody, but there are certain owners who aren't going to spend that money, certain owners who will spend that money. Yeah, Dill.
2: I always think back to the Raiders playing on a baseball diamond forever. I wonder what the injury data on that would have been.
1: I don't know. That was terrible. At the Oakland Coliseum, the Oakland A's. Like, it was just weird when you're watching the Raiders and, you know, like, there's a catch behind second base. Dave Casper is going to get a first down here. You know, you'd be like, oh, that first base line. Yeah, Dylan.
2: It looks so bad on TV, too. Like, you literally were like, I don't know where
1: really
2: anyone
1: bad
2: is.
1: In person. It looked really bad in person, too. Yeah, Paul.
3: I'm looking at a picture. I don't think I remember how bad it was. The infield is right at the 50-yard line, a semicircle. Then both end zones have dirt on them.
1: Yeah. Terrible.
3: Wow.
1: Terrible.
2: The warning track.
1: All right. Drew Brees set to join us. We'll take a break. 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
7: A little late, so we'll talk to him about 20 minutes from now, I think. Big day for me, post-show. Movie day, going to see The Odyssey, IMAX theater, ready to go. Afternoon date with my wife. Love an afternoon movie. I'd go in the morning if I could, but I love when you come out of a movie theater and it's still light out. And you're like, let's chat this up. You know, let's talk about the movie. Instead of you get home and it's 10:30, 11 o'clock at night. Now you got a chance to sit down, have dinner, chat about it. Matt Damon, big star. Anne Hathaway, who's pregnant with child. She's in the movie. Lupita Nyong'o is, I think, also in.

0: as well. Yes, Marvin.
1: Real quick. I saw a movie that I should have seen 20 years ago. And I feel kind of like ashamed that I hadn't seen it.
0: Okay. This happened in Tahoe, didn't it?
1: Right when we got home from Tahoe.
0: Okay. Okay. All right. Because you said something to me and then I didn't revisit it. Is it a guy movie?
1: Yes.
0: A guy's movie?
1: Yeah.
0: Okay.
1: I would think so.
0: What era?
1: So it came out about 20 years ago.
0: 20 years ago. Okay. Star power?
1: Yes.
0: They were stars in the movie. They were already stars when they did this. They didn't become stars after this.
1: They were stars when the movie was released.
0: Okay. Comedy?
1: Action.
0: Action. Action. 20 years. Action. Big stars. Heat.
1: No.
0: Okay. That might have been longer than 20 years. Paulie, you got a suggestion.
2: The first movie, The Bourne Identity.
1: Mm-hmm. No, that's a really good guess, though.
0: I love The Bourne Identity.
1: Love it.
0: Yeah. I think he's going to do one more. When I have him on, I got to pin him down. He's got to give me one more. Before maybe he ages out of the action star. Although he bulked up for Odyssey. He's got some guns on him. He's got Fritzy arms on him. Yeah, Dylan.
3: Didn't Jeremy Renner do like the last Bourne movie? We're just forgetting about that one, right?
0: And I like Jeremy Renner. He's just not Bourne.
3: Yeah.
0: He's just not Bourne. Yes, Marv. Okay. You got another guest, Paul?
2: The Departed?
1: No, but one of the stars. One of the stars of that movie is in this film that I hadn't seen before.
0: Okay, so Jack Nicholson, Matt Damon, Mark Wahlberg. So Mark Wahlberg is the guy. Mark Wahlberg is your star. Yes, Dylan.
3: Shooter.
2: That's not a must watch.
0: That's, no, come on.
3: No. I was just thinking about a Mark Wahlberg movie.
2: No offense.
0: Boogie Nights.
1: No. I saw that way too young.
2: That is an action movie.
0: So it's a Mark Wahlberg movie. The Italian Job?
1: Bloop.
0: Okay. That's not a great movie.
1: Loved that movie.
0: Charlize Theron?
1: Yep. Ed Norton?
0: Eddie Norton. Yeah. And they had their little Mini Coopers.
1: Donald Sutherland?
0: Yeah.
1: That movie was so good. In my head, I was like, how come I never seen this? So when I told my wife I had never seen it, because we were just trying to show my son some movies, you know, stuff that, you know, we had watched. And she's like, oh, we should watch The Italian Job. I was like, I'd never seen it. She's like, really?
0: Okay.
1: And I was like, you know what? Let's watch it. We both like Mark Wahlberg, but I think for different reasons.
0: You find him hot. She thinks he's a great actor.
1: Correct.
0: Yeah, of course. Yes, Dylan.
3: I wonder if more of a type of car have been sold from one movie, because I'm pretty sure after that, the Mini Cooper sales like blew up.
0: I'm trying to think of another car. Another car maybe jumps out where you go. Like Trans Ams for Smokey and the Bandit? How about that one?
1: Bloop.
0: And a lot of times the car companies will pay to have their, you know, it's being able to have your car in a movie. Yeah, Paul.
2: I have a list of that where they paid to be in the movie. Audi paid a lot of money to be in the chase scenes in Taken with Liam Neeson. You see the car going through Paris at night and then Audi rings keep showing up. The one that didn't work out too well, I think it was a Casino Royale, James Bond movie. James Bond pulls up to the beachside resort in a Ford Fusion, which was not exactly international man of intrigue type car.
0: Really?
2: Yeah. So they paid to be the James Bond car.
0: Oh, my God.
2: Yeah. So he's driving around in a rented Ford Fusion, which you're not, trust me, you're not getting any girls with.
3: Sensible
2: on mileage. And then at another point in the movie, he does drive a classic Aston Martin, but it's the girls' Aston Martin.
0: Yes, Dylan.
3: Yeah, I was going to say, I feel like after the Casino Royale, though, weren't all of the Bond cars Aston Martin?
0: Well, I think prior to that.
3: Yeah, but then after as well, like, Skyfall and those ones.
0: Well, they should be.
3: Yeah.
0: Ford Fusion.
3: What a nice Ford Fiesta for Skyfall. Yes.

0: A Ford Tiempo. Not Tempo, but a Tiempo. Yeah, Paulie.
1: If you're trying to save the world, mileage counts, Dan. I think Churchill said that.
0: I'm not worried about mileage if I'm trying to save the world.
1: Right.
0: Just saying. You know, are we going to have a Prius in one of these? Like sensible?
2: Good on gas.
0: Yeah.
1: You try to light up the tires to chase the bad guy and nothing happens?
0: Why is it the cars that are really economical, like, can't you spice them up so they look good? Like, they look sporty? Because it feels like when they have those cars that get great mileage, they don't, they look like they get great mileage, but they don't look like fancy or, you know, sporty or anything. Like, you're going, hey, look at that. They're like, yeah, I drive a Prius. Yes, Dylan.
3: Well, I feel like that with, like, the EVs now, they look cool. But there was a time where, like, when Prius was the first one on the market as, like, a hybrid car, I was like, you guys, it's been out for a while. You guys could tinker with the design a little bit. I don't think it has to look like this.
0: Yeah, that's what I keep thinking, that you might sell even more cars if you felt prouder driving a car that looked like a sharp car. When the Prius came out, my wife was like, I'm going to get a Prius. And I go, all right. And that thing went back and forth cross country a couple of times with two different kids going to school and back. I got nothing but good things to say about it. I don't know what they do with those batteries. You know, that might be the problem when you got to get a new one. But people were stealing the battery with the catalytic converters and, you know. But that Prius, it was like $22,000, and it lasted a long, long time. Yes, Todd.
4: But no one wants to go see the lame and the furious. That's the problem. You got to sporty it up a little bit.
2: I like the Fast and the Furious.
0: Been sitting on that one for a little bit.
4: A couple of minutes. I probably should have kept that one to myself.
0: You know, we might as well, get your LeBron limerick out of the way, too, if we're kind of on a bad run here.
4: A LeBronerick.
0: Yeah, Todd goes, I was sitting on the toilet and I came up with a LeBronerick. And I go, what is that? He goes, it's a limerick. So this was...
4: You never know where these ideas are going to come from. Just sitting on the bowl and I'm like, here it comes.
0: And it feels like it could be flushed as well. But go ahead, Todd.
4: Manipulates media with such precision, much like a surgical incision. Would we really even care if the sports calendar wasn't bare? Would you please just make a decision?
0: All righty. Solid, unlike your...
1: Oh, I'm blooping you there.
0: Thank you.
4: Very accurate, if you must know.
2: He blooped when he's on the toilet also.
0: Yeah.
4: Extra dude wipes.
3: There is that lettuce issue going around.
1: What is that? I read a little about that. I haven't seen it on TV.
0: Okay. I bought lettuce yesterday.
1: Is that allowed?
0: Well, I did, but it was in a bag. And this woman said, the older woman, what are you doing? And I go, getting some lettuce. She goes, you better not. I wasn't aware of this. So I come home and my daughter goes, why'd you buy lettuce? I go, I was instructed to. Yeah, but you got to really, really wash that. And then I didn't know anything about this. And then she told me, some of the end results. Ah. You see what, Todd? I'm crushing it right now. Yes, Dylan.
3: Yeah, I believe it's a cyclospora outbreak, and the main adjective used in the symptoms is explosive.
0: Yeah, I know. But didn't they do that with Taco Bell?
3: Yeah, well, it's traced to this lettuce farm in California, I think. So if you're going to get Taco Bell, which I did actually a couple days ago, get some stuff without lettuce, and then you're fine.
0: Yeah, Paulie.
1: I'm not sure you're fine if you just take the lettuce off the Taco Bell. I've been there before.
0: You know what? Taco Bell, there's certain times.
1: Oh, yeah.
0: There's certain foods at certain times of the day and night where you go, yeah. Yes, Marvin.
2: Yeah, that Crunchwrap Supreme from Taco Bell. Ooh. I mean, later on, you're going to have to, but it's so good in the moment.
0: Yeah, Dill.
3: I don't subscribe to this certain times thing with Taco Bell. I think 24/7, 365, it hits.
0: You're the target demo.
3: Absolutely.
0: Yeah. Here's that loser again. Hey. Yeah, Paul.
1: I do have the FDA's website, and they say the outbreak, if you want to use that word, is big in Michigan, Indiana, Ohio, Kentucky, West Virginia. Not so much where we are. Okay. That doesn't mean go willy-nilly with lettuce.
0: Okay. Yeah, but this elderly lady was like, what are you doing? It's like, me? Yes. You're getting lettuce. I go, yeah. Yes, Dylan.
3: Yeah, so it's traced to Taylor Farms lettuce. So I guess just

0: Avoid that.
1: We shouldn't be naming the name, should we?
0: No, it's in a bunch of articles.
1: Is it? Okay.
0: Yeah.
1: Because then...
2: Short that stock.
3: Yeah. Take responsibility.
0: I think we missed the stock shorting window.
1: Let's take a break. What, Todd?
3: I was wondering if the cashier said, let us warn you, don't buy this. It's dangerous. Let us warn you.
1: All right, that's a little bit of a comeback for you. All right?
3: All right, I'll take it.
1: All right. Work on getting Drew Brees, okay?
3: I think he's going to be joining us in like 6-7 minutes from now. I feel good about that.
1: Okay. All right, let me take a break here. All right, we'll come back with Drew Brees after this.

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6: 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Fritzy still trying to lock in Drew Brees. James in Virginia. Hi, James. What do you have for me today?
7: Oh, thank you for taking my call, brother. Happy Tuesday, DP, Danette. Big time all the time, every time. Salute the Commanders. And some positive vibes out there, man. The best thing about bad days is they end, y'all, and a new day begins. Man, I'm just calling, man, because y'all were talking football, and you know I love the pigskin, man, and the top four running backs of all time. You were hitting it. Jim Brown was before my era, but you watch those highlights, man, and he is the truth. Barry Sanders, the best running back I ever seen in my life. Sweetness has got to be up there 100%. And as begrudgingly as I can say this, number 22, Emmitt Smith. I didn't say that, did I? And then honorable mentions, for sure. Gale Sayers was before my time, but you watch that, and he was amazing for the Bears. Eric Dickerson, Marcus Allen. Marcus Allen, I'm sorry, I'm going too fast. Marcus Allen, and then my last one would be could have been the greatest of all time despite injuries, but Terrell Davis, man, his run in those four or five years was just something amazing to watch. His ability to just make people miss and take it to the house. I love Terrell Davis, man. Shout out to you, Todd. You guys have a great day. Can't wait for the season, man. Salute to Command. It's always good talking.
6: I think it's 50 days from today when the NFL season opener takes place. Jeremy in Alabama. Hi, Jeremy. What's on your mind?
8: Hey, Dan, looking at it for years of sitting back there beside Fritzy, Seton looks rough today. So I'm just saying, I was listening to this conversation earlier that you had with this, with Nick, and what I compare it to is this. You know, the state of Alabama doesn't have a lottery. And the reason the state of Alabama doesn't have a lottery is because there's certain officials that get kickbacks from Mississippi, Tennessee, Georgia and Florida, so that people from Alabama will drive to their states and buy their lottery tickets. And I feel that's the same way with Nick. He's got a lot, you know, the people paying him are the ones that don't want the turf. So I heard a lot of political answers in a lot of his answers today. Thanks, Dan. And if I don't ever get to call again, because it's so spacious when I do, enjoyed the show, and you have always been the highlight of my morning, Dan. So thank you.
6: Thank you, Jeremy. Thank you. Now, I thought Nick Pappas, who is the field director for the NFL with turf, natural grass, I thought he came off really well. Gave us a lot of information there. Do I think that injuries aren't an issue anymore, which Nick did say? No, I still think they're an issue. Yes, Dylan.
9: I think one of his points, though, was like there hasn't been like a concrete correlation to turf versus grass and like it equating to more injuries, like beyond maybe coincidence even. So I get where he was coming from, where he's like there isn't anything quantifiable necessarily.
6: It feels like the Meadowlands is a bad turf. Historically, players have talked about it. There have been injuries there that players will say is a direct result from that turf. Veterans Stadium in Philadelphia, that historically was one of the worst turfs that I ever stood on. And then players would talk about how hard it was. Guys got hurt. Did Sterling Sharp get hurt in Philadelphia, Marvin?
10: Michael Irvin
6: did. Okay. Yeah, Paul.
11: I could see as a player the soft grass is appealing, but the field turf has more consistency. You're unlikely to have a divot in that grass that could really jack up your knee.
6: Yeah, because there's been natural turf grass. You know, what RFK Stadium had was embarrassing. I mean, even Lambeau. Once again, I haven't been on the field in a long time, but they were painting, the dirt green. I don't know how healthy that can be for you. But as he said, look, we've made a lot of strides in the last decade. I'll take him at his word. Yeah, Dylan.
9: Yeah, I was going to say FedEx Field, which I believe was RFK.
6: Yeah.
9: That was terrible.
6: Widely
9: considered, I think, the worst field conditions, and that was grass. So it is, you can do grass all you want. You still got to maintain it.

0: Aaron in Fort Wayne. Hi, Aaron.
1: Hey, Dan. Thanks for taking my call. I want to get in on some of the grass conversation here. I'm surprised the guy you had on didn't mention it, but with all that Walmart money, I mean, the Broncos, they have a bunch of, like, a network of heated pipes underneath the field. That's how they're able to have, like, a Kentucky bluegrass that kind of has a thicker, like, rhizomes that it spreads easier. But also at the Masters, I mean, there's another system they have underneath there that blows hot air through the bottom of the greens that kind of, which they don't have the extreme cold temperatures. But, you know, the main problem is 55 degrees. As soon as the soil temperature goes under 55, grass dies, you know?
0: Yeah, it's different with Augusta. That's completely different. I mean, they want that ready for, you know, 2 weeks in April. Now, you do have the members. You want it to be available before the Masters, certainly after the Masters. But, you know, they get – I saw where – how much do you think it cost to join Augusta? Dylan?
2: It's a low, I'm guessing, like 10 or 20 grand.
0: Okay. Marvin?
3: 40 grand.
0: It's 40 grand. 40 grand because it's not the money. It's the prestige to be able to join it. And then as a member once told me, you couldn't wait to get your monthly bill because that meant you were still a member. And, you know, these guys, you don't get to play it very often. But, yeah, they were there. There's a golf course, I think it's on Long Island, that's $1 million to join. I think there might be one in Scottsdale, $1 million to join. Yeah, Pauline.
4: Yeah, the one you just mentioned, Sebanek Golf Club.
0: Sebanek.
4: Sebanek, okay. Over between 700 and a million. Shell Bay in Florida is $1 million. Liberty National in Jersey City, $500,000. There's a bunch more in that ilk.
0: Yeah. That's why the golf course I joined, it was $6,000. And my wife thought that was a ton of money. And she goes, you gotta be playing more golf. I go, well, okay, hon, I guess I will. Yeah, whatever you say. Meanwhile, my friend, he belongs to a golf course in Jersey. And I think it was $175,000. And he had to put that up for a couple of years before he got to join. Like, they kept your money. I'm like, you know, our friend in Jersey, his golf course, $175,000. Like, oh my God, does he play every day? I go, he tries to. Yeah, Dylan.
2: Yeah, if you get like waitlisted, because obviously some of these, you know, famous courses have like 100-year wait list. Yeah. Is your money like in escrow?
0: I think so. Like Wingfoot.
2: Yeah.
0: But I have a friend who collects memberships to golf courses all over the country. He's got one in Aspen and Vail, Scottsdale, Columbus, and you know, so if I'm ever traveling, I just, you know, call my friend. I said, hey, do you got a membership in, you know, this place? You go, as a matter of fact, I do. Hey, could you get a hold of somebody who would like to play golf? And that's usually how it happens. Yeah, Pauline.
4: Pebble Beach is public, but does it also have a club membership?
0: I don't think so.
4: Okay.
0: And Pebble is like maybe $700,000 or $700 for a round. There's one in Vegas, Shadow Creek. That, I think, is over $1,000 to play a round of golf. So that's just a round of golf. Yes, Dylan.
2: Yeah, Shadow Creek's like $1,250. I think Sawgrass, I think, these days is like $800 or $900.
0: Dang.
2: Yeah.
0: I like Sawgrass, but not that much. You know, I don't want to pay, you know, $1,200 to play the 17th hole at Sawgrass. The Island Green. Yes, Dill.
2: Yeah, and the Wynn golf course in Vegas, which is like right on the strip there. Yeah. I think that's like $700 to play, which is crazy to me when like $700 to get you around at Pebble Beach or the Wynn. I mean, a lot of guys that play it are probably comps and stuff.
0: Yeah, there's a lot of guys that when I played Shadow Creek, we were comped when we went out there. If you get a chance to play Shadow Creek, do that. It's a beautiful golf course. Not a lot of traffic out there as far as golfers, and it's they've thought of everything out there. Whisper Rock in Scottsdale, they got 218 hole courses.

0: That is a great facility. I went there and I played many, many years ago. And if you win the club championship, they call it the fifth major because of all the touring pros that belong to this place. I went there and played, and then I came back like 5 years later. And I walk in, and the clubhouse guy goes, you had the chocolate chip cookie last time. You want that this time? I'm like, man, that's pretty good. Get done with our round of golf. I sit down, and the guy goes, you had draft beer last time. And I said, yes, I did. It was a little creepy that they were that buttoned up there with everything. But they're, you know, famous people belong to this. But attention to detail, pretty spectacular. Yeah, Dill.
1: Yeah, back to Augusta, too. One of my favorite, like, I mean, obviously the Masters is, you know, run by the Illuminati, essentially. But, like, one of the little attention to detail things they do, in addition to painting the grass in spots, is every wrapper that you get with a food item during Masters Week comes in a green wrapper. So if you happen to drop one or something and it's on the ground, it blends in naturally with the grass for TV.
0: Paul in Michigan. Hi, Paul.
2: How you doing, Dan? First time calling. I feel bad for Dylan. During the break, he was in the box, bummed about his master tickets get denied. But there's a way of doing it. If you want to be, you got to be a Class A golf course superintendent. And once you become a Class A superintendent, you get one ticket to the Masters for any day of the week. So you got to go to a turf grass school like Michigan State and get his degree and work up the ranks and become a golf course superintendent.
0: Okay. Well, maybe I'll do that when I retire. Antoine in Florida. Hi, Antoine.
3: Hello.
0: Hey.
3: Hey, Dan. Fifth time, long time. I want to first start by apologizing to Todd. I called the other day when it was the first time that I ever saw you guys live doing the show. And then I kind of abruptly said, look at him. But, like I said, I look the same way as him. 52 years old, balding, with a belly. So that's why, and Dylan said, so Antoine, Paul said, Antoine, do you look like, you say you look like Todd? And I was like, yeah, but just a different tone. Okay, next. Back to

0: Okay, you want something from the owners. You want to, you know, grass football fields, you're going to have to give something up in return. That's the way it works. I believe Drew Brees will join us sometime next hour. In fact, he'll join us in about 10 minutes from now. Final hour, Tuesday. I'm in the confessional right after this. 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
17: Hey, everybody. Welcome in. Hopefully, we're seeing safe in the studio today. I be Billy Rickman. It is a Terrebonne Tuesday. If you're not familiar with that, stick around. I mean, Carl Terrebonne, young man from Lafayette, played Louisiana Tech. Sorry, got into coaching, coached some 30 years, I believe, in Texas. Now he just gets to walk with his bride each and every day to the beach. He lives kind of like on the beach on the east side of Texas, and hopefully the weather's not going to get him. With the Bertha, I guess our second of hopefully only two or three tropical storms or hurricanes this year. Anyway, let me thank Legends Sports Bar and Grill. Jared DeWeese has been a great partner with the Sports Note Radio Show. Anyway, and he gets a little bit of time off during the summer. His kids will be off, but he usually takes some glorious trips. Jed and Drew LeBlanc with Gulf America Wild Rope and Rentals. Want to thank them. Known them ever since they were students at the University of Louisiana in Lafayette. Walk On Sports Bistro. Now, I'm thinking this one in Cairn Crow. 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

0: Welcome in, everybody. Hopefully everybody got all the coffee they needed this morning. I only got about a half a cup, but hey, you got to make coffee to have more. Carl Terrebonne is the speaker of the day, Terrebonne Tuesday on a sports note. And you always have things that are interesting to say, but wasn't this weekend, Sunday, just weird? Woke up and there was the Open, the British Open. Then they had the Wi-Fi thing that lasted like 10 hours on TV. And they had some fights they looking into. I don't think many of us saw the fights. I saw, you know, the Argentina and the Spain guys talking to each other after the game, not real happily looking. But I didn't see any, fists thrown. Did you see any?
1: Well, not during the thing, but my wife, the next day, Melissa, showed me clips of, like, people must have caught on cell phones, and it was a lot of pushing and shoving after the game, which I found kind of strange because, you know, the event is so big that there's nothing you could do about it now. It's over. It's kind of like you don't see a fight after the Super Bowl or the World Series, but I think, you know, there's so much on the line for those soccer guys with the World Cup. They're representing their countries. And throughout the game, it was I'm not much of a soccer expert. I was one of the few times I've watched it. But, you know, they knock each other down. They grab each other. They push and shove. But I just noticed that at the end. I was kind of glad it was over. It was. We tried to watch the American team mostly.
0: Yeah, yeah.
1: But, during this time, Bill, that's just what kind of shows up. You know, it's, baseball's kind of in that after All-Star, you know, let's trade some guys and move on. I didn't even realize they played summer basketball, but evidently they do.
0: Basketball allowed.
1: I watched the young girl from the port, Tori Vidalis. She plays in the newly formed professional softball league, which was fun. It's kind of caught on with them. But
0: yeah.
1: As we get closer, you know, I kind of figured sports is picking up. Like I told you last week, nothing was going on because nobody was criticizing CJ Stroud. And early this morning, man, spoiled boy CJ found himself in a predicament. And I'm thinking they're going to mess around. And I know none of these guys have say in how CJ's handled, but you always complain about something until they're gone. And then you got to realize, you know, Bill, it's really, I find this kind of strange. NFL fans get spoiled quick. You know, the Saints, you know, as you and I grew up, man, for a long time, the Saints weren't very good. And all of a sudden they made the playoffs with Bobby Hebert and a couple guys. And then they won a Super Bowl. And now it's expected for them to be in the Super Bowl all the time. And the Texans was probably, for 3 or 4 years, as bad a football program as you could put out there.
0: Uh-huh.
1: And DeMeco Ryans comes in, and I think they've been in 10-6, maybe 3 straight years. And they got in the playoffs. And but now, man, the playoffs ain't good enough for them. And I thought, man, 3 or 4 years ago, y'all would have loved just to made the playoffs. But it doesn't take too long for an NFL franchise. Man, they got to. I don't know if you can keep up with the fans' expectations.
0: Hardly never. Anyway, if you want to call in, ask a question, or send us in a different direction.

0: 269-1077, 269-1077. We had talked about quarterbacks a couple of weeks ago, but something happened and we never got to talk about it. But now you're saying that you've come across something that's really, I guess, you know, everybody that's got a team in their town or they're a fan of, they'll know the quarterbacks that were hurt. But there were some serious injuries with quarterbacks. And it seems like the Kansas City guy, he's going to get his wish and might be able to start the first Monday night game of the season, Patrick Mahomes.
1: Yeah, you know, Bill, I was watching a show on a streaming app, and it was about quarterbacks, and it's produced by Peyton Manning and Patrick Mahomes, and they really get a lot inside. You know, I think they've had three of them. Two have been about quarterbacks and one about receivers. But the first thing I noticed on this one, it's not two or three games into season. These guys are playing with substantial injuries. And, you know, 17 games, I kind of think, well, they played 16 for a long time. Mm-hmm. What's one more? But it is really amazing to me. And I tell you, I don't want to be just a numbers guy, but I went back and looked at the starting week. In this thing, they feature Baker Mayfield, Cam Ward, Joe Flacco, and I'm missing, I think, one in a second. And
0: those guys start
1: playing. Jaden Daniels, former LSU quarterback, yeah. Jaden Daniels. And so as they get into this thing, like I said, they're starting to play with injuries. They're accumulating. Joe Flacco even gets traded on a Tuesday because Joe Burrow got hurt. Uh-huh. And he gets to Cincinnati in three games. He gets hurt. Uh-huh. But I didn't realize, you know, how many injuries accumulate. Baker Mayfield's a tough guy. You know, I don't always watch the Bucks and you see these individual guys play, but he's not a guy that slides. He kind of runs in there and he goes get that extra yard. But and so I went back and I thought, man, I'm going to see how many quarterbacks started the season at week one, 32 quarterbacks start. Mm-hmm. And within 3 weeks, 12 quarterbacks were injured, and 12 quarterbacks missed three games. Six quarterbacks missed anywhere from 6 to 12 games. So I looked at, there was a total of 77 missed games by the starting quarterback on week one. So when you start the season
0: like that, yeah,
1: by week 5, 6, 7, 8, 9, you know, you started, the guys that come in are never as good as the starters, I wouldn't think, you know. And so I didn't realize, and I'm going to tell you another thing as I'm looking through this, Bill. The percentage of games that the backups win is less than 10%. So the backups don't come in and fill in for the guys. You know, Joe Flacco, they showed him when he got to Cincinnati, he started the first game and they won. Then they lost like five in a row. And they were looking to replace him. Uh-huh. And so Joe Burrow came back from a surgery to finish the season. Now, the only team that survived their quarterback missing was the Texans. C.J. Stroud had missed three games, and Davis Mills comes in, and they win all three. And that really put them in the playoffs. But, you know, it's something to see the endurance of these guys. When you see them on Sunday, you just figure they're well. Mm-hmm. They're playing. But they show these guys during the week getting treatment and all the things they have to do to get on the field. But playing with, you know, most of these guys, right-handed guys, several of them play with sprained right shoulders. And, you know, all of a sudden their game declines. There's a period where when you're injured, uh-huh, your game declines, you know, and but I just know that that's how valuable it is to keep the quarterback protected. So when they draft the quarterbacks, we always see, and I think this year was the least amount of quarterbacks I've seen drafted high in the first round. It seems like teams, you know, you better find a way to protect them, Bill, because I never realized the endurance, what it takes to play 17 games. And the two quarterbacks that, if you look, played all 17, Sam Darnold and Drake May, they ended up in the Super Bowl. You know, those teams were able, mm-hmm, to, you know, play with quarterbacks that made that every
0: something
1: game.
0: That says something, yeah, for sure. But Mayfield, I looked at a list. Somebody came up with a list of all the things. I mean, week 3, a foot and a toe, week 4, the right biceps, 5, the knee and the right

0: biceps, eight, the knee oblique, he was ill. I guess he had the flu in week 12. Then his left shoulder hurt him for, you know, 13, week 13, 14, and 15. And then 18, his right shoulder and his knee. I mean,
1: you need an off season
0: to get ready for that. Go.
1: Oh, there's no doubt. You know, and I mean, it gets me like Jane Daniel got hurt, pulled a hamstring about two games in, coming back from a three-game absence. He tries to make a tackle on an interception. I think all quarterbacks should just stop when they throw an interception. And he gets blocked and he hurts his elbow and he could never come back. So after a great first year, you know, he took the Washington team to the NFC Championship his first year. He comes back and the season's a washout because, you know, he misses so many games. And he has to work on coming back. And I kind of checked on him. He went through their spring OTAs, and he should be full speed, avoided surgery. Mm-hmm. You know, he didn't want to get surgery. And then his elbow's his left elbow, so it's not his right. But it just really blew my mind just how they have to go through the season and endure so much. You know, we talked about Joe Flacco. He's in his 40s. We saw two quarterbacks in their 40s get called in. Phillip Rivers. You know, to replace Daniel Jones. And Daniel Jones missed five games. And the Colts were sitting at 8-2 at one point.
0: Mm-hmm.
1: And they lost all five games he missed. But, you know, they had drafted C.J. Richardson first a couple years out of Florida. And C.J. gets hurt his rookie year and has never been healthy coming back. You know, so you're talking about franchises that have to move on from guys they draft in the first round, which, you know, I'm sure every general manager, when you draft the quarterback, he's the guy that's going to get you to that Super Bowl. He's the guy that's going to change the face of the franchise. But if they're, you know, hurt, Michael Penix with the Falcons, he's missed
0: him
1: several games.
0: They saying T.O. might take over.
1: Tua comes in. And you know, we know his history with concussions, Bill.
0: Ooh.
1: I mean, think about that.
0: He's had you know, after he's been hit, boy, it looks weird when you have a concussion as bad as he has.
1: I mean,
0: he almost looks frozen.
1: Exactly. And so, you know, I don't ever remember as a coach thinking about quarterbacks getting hurt. You know, I was on the high school level. We only played 10 games. If you made the playoffs, you got three or four games into it. And I was, for the most part, pretty fortunate that our quarterbacks, you know, kind of sustained. But the NFL, it's a whole different level. You know, and if you look around how many more quarterbacks have started running in college, like a Jaden Daniels, who's a 1,000-yard rusher. And we say, you know, I've heard it probably for 4 or 5 years now, you need the dual-threat quarterback, But they get hurt. Lamar Jackson gets hurt. You know, he hadn't finished the full season with the Ravens. And so was it wrong to have those guys that could stay in the pocket and get rid of the ball? Was it wrong to have a good running game and not make your quarterback so vulnerable being hit? Because Kyler Murray, a dual-threat quarterback, he's been hurt a bunch and now been traded up to the Vikings, you know. So those guys don't always survive the NFL game like they dominated the college game.
0: Wow. And the Bo Nix, I mean, he got hurt during the playoffs. That, you know, obviously that had some issues there. Anyway, visiting with Carl Terrebonne. Carl, we'll take a break and come back and talk some more. 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Please, please, please, don't you go nowhere.
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0: Oh, we're about 40 miles from Galveston and about 30 miles from Houston, just on Galveston Bay. Like I said, we sit every evening on the bay, and we're about 3 miles from there. Our school is like right across the street from the bay here in La Porte, but we could get to Galveston pretty quick. And in between here and Galveston, Bill, there's probably 15 high schools, anywhere from 3A to 6A. Most of them are 6A in the Webster League City area that forms their own district. Mm-hmm. And in La Porte's a 5A school now. Our population had dropped somewhat. After a couple of hurricanes, they've rezoned one area of our town, never really responded. But over the next couple of weeks, I was thinking about I'm going to work hard to get some of our Lafayette Parish coaches back on. Doug Dodson, I'm going to approach him this coming week. And maybe we could start getting a preview of the Jamborees and the upcoming season. I think one of the biggest traditions, or the longstanding tradition that I think the Lafayette Parish area has kept up, is the Jamborees. I know you played in them and I played them. And it was really exciting. You know, I think you even got to split both of yours, one between McNasby Stadium and one now between what Our Lady of Lourdes was Cajun Field back then.
1: Well, I think we played the first. That was the first game played, I think, the year that they opened Cajun Field.
0: Okay.
1: It was the Kiwanis Jamboree, which, I mean, that's got to be, what, 72, 71? And it's only 30-some-odd days to the Jamboree. When is the official? And as far as Texas, when you were – I kind of was looking up, like, the schedules and stuff, when teams can start practice. And it depended if they had a spring – football practice. Now, so you get to choose if you want to have a spring win or not?
0: That's right. If you have spring football, you can only have one scrimmage, and you only get 2 weeks of practice before your game, because we don't have a jamboree here. Okay. So if you forego spring football, you can actually have 3 weeks of practice with two scrimmages. And it catches coaches kind of in a difficult situation.
1: I would think so.
0: Because, like, at one time, I was coaching at a school where all our quarterbacks played baseball. And so our head coach wanted to have spring. I said, we don't have any quarterbacks. And he said, well, we can use these guys. I said, but they're not going to play quarterback. And I said, we need the spring. We need the summer, the two scrimmages, because our quarterbacks will be back.
1: Mm-hmm.
0: And he didn't go for it. And it was horrible to be an offensive coach. We were taking backup receivers and making them quarterbacks, and we'd run the ball every play. And so the next year he decided, let's wait till the summer to start. Mm-hmm. Now, I know La Porte went through spring this year because they had a new quarterback. So they wanted him to have somewhat of a experience, but now he gets one scrimmage. And, you know, you remember the old control scrimmages? I know this is what started happening here. You used to get out there and one team goes 10 plays, the next team goes 10 plays, and you do that all day. the coaches that have two scrimmages, you got to be real careful, because the first scrimmage, they'll do the control scrimmage. But the second scrimmage, they want to play a game. Mm-hmm. So if you're playing a school that has two scrimmages and you only had one, the next week you're playing like a short game, kind of like a jamboree. And it's to your disadvantage because you're not getting a good long look against other people. So you have to kind of decide what's more important. Now, you have some traditionally strong schools that they're going to go have spring football, and, you know, the one scrimmage really don't bother them. But, you can either have 3 weeks of practice before your game or 2 weeks of practice, and you play your game the third week. And it's a little bit challenging. I'm going to tell you a really weird situation that's come up here in Texas this week. That has a lot of coaches. And you and I are probably going to have a laugh at this happened after having to play for Bob Mahfouz. They have an instrument now that all the schools have to buy. And if the instrument reads that it's too hot, you can't practice that day. And I'm thinking, well, you'll never practice. Because yeah, it's never a good day in August. I know here and in South Louisiana, I mean, we're just on I-10. We get the same weather, you know?
1: Yeah.
0: And I thought, you're telling these coaches that they can't practice, during the day because it's too hot. And I'm thinking,

0: I told my wife, Melissa, I said, you know, we used to ride to Lafayette High's practice knowing we weren't even getting the water. Like, you didn't even think about it. It wasn't even on the on the table. Like, so I remember taking my last, me and Matt Ross taking our last sip of Coca-Cola, saying, this is it. You know, we got about 2 hours of just running. And so I don't know, is this instrument. So a lot of coaches, you know, I talked to the guy here in LaPorte, and he said, I got to practice before school. And I thought, oh, man, you got to get up there and practice before school, turn the lights on, you know, and they can have walkthroughs. They could have those type things. But I don't know, man. I know as a coach, we were always careful. It was always hot. You know, we got careful about water. And we, you know, what we watched kids, coaches were never just not knowing when a kid was overheated. I mean, we always knew how to judge that. But, yeah, that's a big deal going around now, the junior highs, and the, that it's going to be too high. And I thought, oh, man, there's some era of men and coaches that would have, I don't know how they would have took this. It's August practice is too hot. But I tell you what, I wish we would have had that instrument a time or two at Lafayette High.
1: Oh, we, I can remember one year we had spring before before school started, and that was really nice because you couldn't, you know, have any extra periods, I guess you'd say.
0: Yeah.
1: Which was really kind of nice.
0: And, you know, Bill, these guys play 7-on-7. I know in Louisiana they do, too. When we talked to Mike Collins, he was headed to Ruston. Mm-hmm. So, you know, you pick up the football a lot more, I think, than we did. We threw the ball, but we didn't run plays necessarily. You know, we were in shape. We got out and that's how I kind of started following Lafayette High football. My brother was a part of it, and I'd go out as a kid, and I'd watch Rex Henderson and those guys, Robbie and Joe Fishback, Mac Byers, and they time up almost daily. And but it was never as organized as it is now. And sometimes I wonder if it's too much. You know, do they never stop? You know, could it be too much? But
1: we got a caller we'll put on with us. Okay. I did interrupt you, but I'm sorry. Hey, good morning. Thanks for giving us a call. How would you be doing today, if I could ask?
2: I'm doing fine. I hope you all are doing well also.
1: Thank you.
2: Your guess is you all are talking about the practicing as far as these high school kids are concerned. And your guest says that, you know, they used to practice out in the heat and there was no big concern. And the coaches knew when a kid was overheating. Some coaches know. While some coaches will tell them push through and the kids end up in the hospital and you have some that have died. And you know, you all have heard the stories before. You know, but your guest said it may be too much. And I agree. It is too much because I've got two nephews who are fairly decent athletes. One is a really, really good athlete and he's getting a lot of attention.
1: Mm-hmm.
2: 2 weeks after school closed, they're back practicing football.
0: Yeah.
2: And they're practicing. Listen, they're going in at 6:30 up until 11:30.
1: Whoa.
2: 5 days a week.
1: That's life. There's no break. Nowadays, I guess, huh?
0: Yeah, I mean, it gets me.
2: There's no break.
0: Yeah. You know, the really scary thing was coaching high school football is when you had morning practices. That you could never control was that you didn't know if a kid ate breakfast or not. And the kids that had, you could tell right away 30 minutes into practice, if you didn't eat, you were feeling real bad that day. And, you know, kids get up and they hot and tired from the next day, from the previous day, and I don't feel like eating. But when you get out in 95, 97 degree heat and you start running, you need to have fuel in your stomach. And that's what we used to really try to advise our parents about. They got to eat. And, you know, the old two-a-day deal, if you didn't eat in between practices, all of a sudden you watch kids lose 5 or 10 pounds in 2 weeks. But, yeah, I don't, you know, nothing ever stops. Baseball don't ever stop. Football don't stop. And I wish they really had like a dead period. Of course, I'm not a coach no more. I probably wouldn't have wanted this when I was a coach. But, you know, if they would have a dead period at least the month of June, where everybody's got to just kind of do a little bit on your own or don't do nothing. But I don't know if they'll ever go to that.
2: And I don't disagree with you on that. At least the month of June, maybe up until the second week of July. And so that way they can get 1 month in before

0: starts, the school generally starts what, around mid-August, something like that. So,
1: yeah.
0: Okay, fine. If you want to practice that month before school begins, fine. But wow. You're looking at, again, 2 weeks after school, regular school session or season closes or semester, and boom, they're right back at it.
1: Yeah.
0: You know, and you mentioned kids not eating. Half hour into practice, these kids are what on the sideline? Dry heaving, dehydrated, you know, just falling out because they haven't eaten breakfast, like you mentioned. It's ridiculous. It should be a dead period for high school football, high school athletics in general. There should be a dead period when it comes to the summertime.
1: Yeah, the NFL Players Association even works for a dead period, you know. The time off, and I knew that as I coached, the longer I coached, is kind of what at one point I decided, man, we never stop, you know. It factored into me as a coach too. It's just like in June, you're out there working with kids, and I didn't mind working with the throwing and catching, but it's full weightlifting and running and the whole bit. The weightlifting thing is really good. You get guys strong. But again, we have a period, and I know the Louisiana schools probably do too, it's called athletic period, where we lifted in the middle of the day. We meant just for athletics almost 9 months a year. Even during the season, they lifted weights, you know. And again, that helps. I mean, there's some kind of – everybody copies everybody. The colleges have really figured out how to – maintain these guys. You could tell the way they look. They look a lot different than people did. And I, you know, my son's a strength coach, but they also can tell. They have a little bit more in depth of checking guys' heart rate, temperature, all these different things now. But it is a full time commitment when you run a program. And you know, I found out this: when you are winning, you're trying to keep up. If you feel like you take a day off and the other guys don't, oh, you feel like you're behind. You know, that's a coach's mentality, that if I'm not out here working, somebody is. But it really never stops. It really don't, you know. And I wish, as I look back now, it would be good to have a month off. But when I was coaching, I probably didn't feel that way.
0: And then you'll get the one who'll say, well, these kids, you know, once football season is over, they're not really doing much of anything but lifting weights and that type of stuff, like you said, during the PE class. But here's the thing. Well, a lot of these football players participate in other sports. So after football, you've got, what, basketball and track.
2: Mm-hmm.
0: So
2: or baseball.
0: So they're participating up until the end of the school semester. So these guys, they're not getting a break. A lot of these good guys, these football players, because they're one of their top athletes in your school. So they're going to play football and baseball and basketball and run track. You know, my nephew, he participates in three sports.
1: Yeah, you know, I coached at a school that didn't have but about 250 kids in it, and you had to rely on all these kids rotating. Now, all season was not in depth like this. Sometimes we'd be in off season, we'd have 25 kids because we have kids playing so many different sports. Oh, that was pretty good. You know, one of the best athletes I ever coached never lifted ever. He was Randy Hines. We had him on the show last year. And, you know, you couldn't throw the weightlifting factor into it with him because, and he was a guy that ended up in the NFL. I know he's different, but it was fun watching him play all them sports. I've been in schools where the baseball coach didn't want the football guys playing baseball because he didn't want to miss it for, you know, all kind of difference. Everybody has their own philosophy.
2: Hey, thanks for the call. Very good one. I appreciate it. Do it again. Carl, let's take a break. But before, let me just, you know, Philip Rivers, how many years had he been out of the league? And when he got that phone call, he had to think it was a joke that some team's calling him to come back and play football. It might have been 8 to 10 years.
1: Well, you know, Bill, you have to think, what about the backup quarterback? How did he feel? You know, I mean, I guess maybe he felt good that I don't have to play. Because I saw that with Flacco. He started with the

0: Browns, and he got benched. They were losing. Uh-huh. So on Tuesday, Joe Burrow got hurt Sunday. Tuesday, the Browns call him, and they sent a car to pick him up, and him and the head coach talk on the phone the whole way. So he gets to the Browns. He starts that Sunday. But they had a backup quarterback named Browning. I only saw it because they only showed the back of his jersey. And I thought, what was wrong with Browning? Why could why was a 40-year-old guy who was playing for the Browns better than him? And like Phillip Rivers, you had C.J. Richardson, you have all these guys. I mean, and it kind of looked bad at one point for Phillip Rivers. I think he had a really bad playoff game in the last game. And you know, there's no way your skills could be as good as they were in your 20s and 30s. I don't think, you know. There was one guy, Tom Brady, that probably proved me wrong. But I just have to worry about, you know, as a general manager, how you didn't have somebody else.
1: Wow. Also, have you noticed that ESPN is letting some of their announcers go?
0: I know. Yeah, I saw that. I was
1: Ryan
0: wondering.
1: Clark,
0: you know,
1: I was kind of surprised. Yeah. I don't know if he just.
0: Ryan Clark, and I saw another guy that was there 33 years, a regular guy. And
1: Todd,
0: I'm not always.
1: Todd,
0: Todd
1: Perez, Pelosi or something like that. He's a baseball guy, I think.
0: Yeah, and I was wondering, as there's no way they're facing financial trouble. I mean, they carry everything. You know, every app there is, ESPN. I don't know. I know they did this several years ago. To another group of announcers. And, you know, one of the guys I coached posted a thing on social media about Ryan Clark, that he now has a podcast. Clark has a podcast that's popular. That's an easy way to bounce to that. But I'm not altogether a big podcast. I can't find all that.
1: It's just a lot. I mean, it's a lot. All right, we'll take a break and be right back visiting with Carl Terrebonne on the Terrebonne Tuesday. Please, please don't go nowhere.

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0: what's that music playing on the radio? Visiting with Carl Terrebonne, a Terrebonne Tuesday. We got a few moments left. You want to call in and peck into Carl's brain? He knows just about everything, to say the least.
1: But, go ahead.
0: But no, I just started thinking about a lot of the stuff that we've been talking about. But I can remember it seemed like it always rained. And then the sun would come out, and then that's when you'd go to practice. I mean, was that just something that...
1: Those were horrible days. Those were horrible days, Bill. It was, and, you know, we practice, and then you practice on the wet ground. But I tell you what really changed me personally as a coach. I don't know how kids do it. Is when all our fields in Texas are turf. And we used to have some great practice fields, grass practice. And we quit going on the grass. And I used to ask the head coach one time, why we don't go on the grass anymore? It's cooler. And he's like, oh, it's a shorter walk right here. I'm talking, man, I'm 60 years old, you know. I can walk 100 more yards to get on the cool. But, man, hey, kids are resilient, man. You know, the things I'm talking about probably bother me more than kids. And I think the trainers do a good job and the coaches. And I'm sure administrators have all the good intentions. And football season happens every year. Even during COVID, mm-hmm. we play football. But, yeah, the humidity factor, and that's like when my son was in Washington, the state of Washington. He was part of the Washington State team, and I would look at their temperatures in August, and it'd be 76 and 80 degrees, and I thought, good Lord, that must be easy to practice and that stuff. Hey, I was going to tell you this, Bill. You know, we're talking about the preseason coming up. I just saw a little bubble pop up on my computer, an alert. And it said the general manager for the Houston Texans said C.J. Stroud won't play in preseason games. He's going to play in the inter-squad scrimmages, but he won't play. And I wonder how big that is to a quarterback that you're held out of. Is there only four preseason games now?
0: It's three. It's down to three.
1: Three. Yeah. So you don't – they've already said that he's not going to play in them and you know, you'll see how that starts the season because they started off real slow last year. Mm-hmm. And I wasn't aware if he played in them or not last year, but they definitely said he won't. And I'm sure other guys would be like that. Some of their starters, Will Anderson, the defensive player. But I wonder how many NFL teams would do that. You know, does a quarterback need reps in a preseason game or, you know?
0: It's just, I mean, we got a lot of quarterbacks that are coming back from injury for sure. Dak Prescott, I think he threw the most passes last year, 600. I mean, can you imagine being on a football team where there's 600 passes?
1: No kidding. Yeah, it's a good thing.
0: That's a stat after my own heart. But Jaden Daniels, Justin Fields got hurt, Brock Purdy, J.J. McCarthy. There's just a lot of them. And Garrett Nussmeier, how many quarterbacks are they keeping nowadays? Because my first year, and I've said it many times, but we had four quarterbacks on, I think, a 45-man roster and two kickers, which, you know, who knows what that all about. But four quarterbacks, they don't – what, they usually keep two, the starter
1: two,
0: and the backup?
1: And usually, they have the practice squad guy, but I think he has to be under a certain amount of years. Every now and then you'll see a quarterback come out, I guess, out of retirement or off, off the bench. But it's something that when, like I said, I've seen in just this show I watch about the quarterbacks, when Jaden Daniels gets hurt, they wouldn't dress him out. He came back and said, I'm well. He could practice, but he wouldn't dress out for games. And I didn't understand that. I didn't know what was he on injury reserve or what that was called. And they had two quarterbacks, Marcus Mariota and
0: Sam Martin. Marcus Mariota, boys, he's been hanging around for a long time.
1: He's moved around, yeah. Another first, like a really high pick, a Heisman Trophy winner. And so... The ultimate thing I found out of this, too, and it's just like when Mahomes got hurt, but I had never heard of the quarterback who came in and played for him. So you go get a guy like Nussmeier who played a lot of college football, I mean, at a high level, regardless how the wins and losses ended up at LSU. You know, he kind of stayed there.

0: through some tough times and played a lot, was fairly productive guy. I guess, you know, he's got to be ready to go, you know, unless you got to call somebody who's 40 years old, who's mm-hmm. recently retired. But you would think you would have a solid backup. You know, I can just like I mentioned a guy for the Texans, Davis Mills, but he was originally like the Texans didn't have two picks 1 year. So he was the first pick they picked, although it was like the third round. You know, so mm-hmm. they went. He was going to be their first pick once they got a draft choice due to some trades. So he started on some really bad teams when they drafted C.J. Stroud. C.J. Stroud came in and DeMeco Ryan, and then they went on this winning streak. But Davis Mills, I thought it was pretty impressive to see a guy come in and the latter part of the season win two division games and win all three games. Mm-hmm. And he didn't do it by scoring 40 points a game. I mean, maybe the defense had a lot to do with it, but still, it was an impressive showing that a team can win with a backup. Because like I said, for the most part, when I was watching this segment, when the starting quarterback is out, they don't win.
1: Wow. And before we go, I mean, Aaron Rodgers, back with Mike McCarthy. He coached him, I think, 10 to 13 years up in Green Bay. But Aaron, he's trying to make, you know, just from what I'm hearing and seeing sometime, he had broke up with his parents, but he got together with them, and he's showing up at OTAs. You think the Steelers that win that seventh trophy make them the most winning franchise ever?
0: Well, yeah, you can't discount the experience of Aaron Rodgers. Mm-hmm. But his skill set, I don't know if it's the same as it was, but he did play in all. I checked on him. He played in every game last year after missing, you know, a season with the remember, he got hurt like on the third play of the mm-hmm. year 1 year with the Jets. But evidently they feel he can, Bill. I mean, they've just round robbed quarterbacks, Justin Fields and Russell Wilson and so many quarterbacks. But in my opinion, you better have a guy ready to go because, you know, the percentage is kind of against you. It's a pretty tough division, mm-hmm. especially when you get a later part of October, November, when the weather's bad and they extended into that cold season. But they must feel that way about him. He has not played at a high level in a couple of years, though. I will say that.
1: I saw a list, I think it was the quarterbacks, how many games had they played after the age of 42. And, you know, some people had about 8. But Tom Brady had 66, I think, games he played after his 42 years of age. Is he going into
0: probably won more than he lost.
1: He's not getting involved, Tom, with MMA, is he?
0: I know he's out in Vegas. He's a part. He has a title with the Raiders, mm-hmm. and part of that title, whatever it was influencing Mendoza, you know, I guess giving him confidence that they're going to build a good team around him. But that's where the MMA.

0: in football.
1: Really, quite the man. And we all can remember that picture from the, what was it, the combine. You know, who cares what you look like? I mean, I think he worked hard, too. I think I remember he got the one that showed up most during the summer got a parking spot right, you know, up front. So he did good. Anyway, Carl, as always, appreciate your time. And hello to Melissa, and have a good beach afternoon, evening today, okay?
0: Thank you, Bill.
1: Hopefully not too much wind. All right. thanks. Carl Terrebonne, Terrebonne Tuesday, got to be one of my favorite shows. Anyway, that's going to do it for us. We're going to circle the fun and bring it with us.
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3: 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Messi's 39 years old. Why couldn't he play at the next World Cup? You don't think...

0: 43 years old. Messi couldn't score goals at the World Cup.
1: A new day in the herd starts now.
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0: You guys can laugh at me all you want.
1: This is the herd.
0: Oh, yeah.
1: The herd. With Colin Cowherd.
0: I'm setting the tone.
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0: What?
1: Here's Jason McIntyre.
5: Welcome back to the herd, ladies and gentlemen. It is Tuesday. A beautiful Tuesday in July. And we wait as sports fans for the big decision. Will Mauricio Pochettino return as the U.S. national soccer team coach? Well, that's not the big one, but we're waiting. What's up, man? It's me, Jason McIntyre, in for Colin Cowherd, joined by Rachel Nichols. I had to start with a joke, Rachel. Obviously, everybody's waiting for LeBron. I heard a chuckle.
6: I'm waiting for both of them. With you. It's all good. I'm not sure that his decision is going to affect as many people as LeBron's decision, but we'll see.
5: Well, when we find out how many people watch the World Cup finale later today, we'll adjust that into that Pochettino number.
6: Will cupcakes be involved, though?
5: Yes, cupcakes, obviously. We'll do a little soccer later in the show. World Cup is over. I'm getting over my malaise post-World Cup. Obviously, some NBA. A big college football story we'll talk about here very shortly. But we're going to start with LeBron James. This is where we are, folks. It's been 3 weeks, not to quote the Bare Naked Ladies, but it's been 3 weeks since LeBron and the Lakers had that conscious uncoupling. Depending on who you believe, either the Lakers said, we're going to get out of the LeBron business, or LeBron said, I'm going to be a free agent. I'm going to move on, guys. Regardless of what you believe, we're all still waiting for LeBron. And it is getting to that phase where it's a little annoying, right? All the insiders claim, oh, he's going to make a decision. It was last week. It's today. Patrick Beverley, as if he's some kind of LeBron guy, is out here saying, yeah, Monday it's coming. And LeBron's camp is leaking stuff to make it all interesting. Folks, you know what this feels like, right? This feels like the aging rock star who's on tour. And the concert's supposed to start. He's coming out on stage at 9 o'clock. But no, he's going to make you wait. He's going to chill in the green room, devour Skittles. He's going to wait for the vibe to just be right and come out at 10:30. Just because that's what he can do. That's what aging rock stars do, right? Everybody's annoyed, but they ain't leaving. They're waiting for the star. And everybody's waiting for LeBron to decide, except for two teams, right? The Knicks. Do you know how many times LeBron has tormented the Knicks over the last 15 years? Well, I'd love to play in Madison Square Garden. He has dropped that nonsense so many times. And Knicks fans for a long time waited. Now, we don't need no LeBron. We got the chip. We're the defending champs. And you know who else doesn't need LeBron? Is not waiting on LeBron. And that's the Lakers. It's good right now to be Rob Pelinka in the Lakers front office. It's great right now to be a Lakers fan. You're not being forced to listen to Rich Paul's podcast to decipher some meaning in a lot of nothing. You're not chasing LeBron's Instagram for breadcrumbs about where he may be golfing or what golf club he might be joining. There's no cupcakes concerns if you're a Laker fan. You are living the dream right now if you're a Lakers fan or a Knicks fan. You're not worried about LeBron. You're not. Knicks got their title, and the Lakers right now, it took them a year and a half since they got Luka Doncic, but they're finally building the right way they want around Luka. LeBron's not there anymore. He's off the books. We could go grab us a Walker Kessler to man the paint. Maybe they overpaid, but he was on a tanking Utah team. We'll see. Maybe he's the rim runner Luka wanted. Luka finally has now the wings that he has needed and coveted because LeBron didn't play defense in his advanced age. We'll see if Matisse Thybulle is a factor, you know, or Zaire Williams, who is a bit of an undervalued asset, if I can project a little bit. And they were able to grab an offensive wing in the draft. The Lakers are finally building their roster and not having to worry about LeBron. You know who's worried about LeBron is Miami Heat fans on the edge of their seat. Oh, J-Mac thinks we're a play-in team with just Giannis. We'll get him LeBron and we'll show him. Yeah, good luck with that, guys. And the Cavs obviously waited with bated breath. The Warriors wondering if they can add someone else, a rim protector. Anthony Davis, can it happen? Draymond, full recruiting. I don't know, guys.

0: I'm at the stage of this process where I kind of want it to be over. I don't mind it being dragged out for content on the show, but what more can be said about LeBron? Here's Rich Paul on why the decision has taken so damn long.
1: We're not going to be rushed. It is his choice to make. And when he makes the choice, he's making. There's been several people to call and say, hey, Rich, is there anything more we should be doing, we could be doing? And my answer is no. We don't need you to go above and beyond about anything. We understand it. It's clear. All the messages have been sent.
0: Yeah. I mean, he's saying a whole lot of nothing. He's acting like LeBron sitting on his couch now. Huh, what should I do? Should I go to Philly? Do I want to do that? Come on, guys. Everybody, when Fox came after me a decade ago, I sat down and I did the sheet of paper with the pros and cons list. Do I want to move to Los Angeles? Do I want to try this TV thing? Like, it's real basic. I mean, LeBron's been in the league forever. I know when people say it's not about the money, it's about the money. And I can't get over that. I know. Hey, man, he's going to play for the minimum in Miami. Really? Nikola Jovic is going to be making $16 million with the Heat and LeBron's going to be playing for the minimum? I'll believe that when I see it. Hey, I've been wrong before. I'll be wrong again. I need to see that before I actually believe it. You know, Cleveland, and I've been consistent on this for 3 weeks now, Cleveland can offer him the most. It's probably going to mean James Harden gets the shaft. We'll see. But I'm going to stick with LeBron landing in Cleveland. All right, now we're going to pivot to college football. And I'm going to remind some of you folks, last week on the show, I came out with a pretty strong take. And I said, listen, I should be king of all lists on the internet. And I got heard from a lot of people on that one because there's so many bad lists. That's what summer's for, lists, right? We want to rank restaurants, vacations, college football teams, NFL schedules. You want to rank everything. Okay? Well, folks, I may have found the worst list on the internet this summer. And it's a college football quarterback list. Now, I love The Athletic. We have guests on from The Athletic. I'm a subscriber. I read it all the time. This college football list is one of the goofiest things I've seen this summer. It is awful. And it obviously centers around Arch Manning. Now, before I give you the 2026 list, before I give it to you, I want to just turn back the clock a year and say, oh, The Athletic did this last year. They did a college football list of players, right? And I got the list for you. Going in, they did quarterback tiers. Number one last year before the season was Cade Klubnik at Clemson. Okay? We know how that turned out. He's now a Jet, so I'm not going to besmirch that name. Number two on the list was Garrett Nussmeier. I lost track of how many times he got benched at LSU. Number three, Lenora Sellers. Again, I love what Lenora Sellers can be. Right now, all he does is walk into sacks. Folks, John Mateer was number four last year on the quarterback college tiers list. Arch Manning landed 10th. And I know you're asking, Jay, where was Mendoza? Last year, Fernando Mendoza was 17th. He went on to win the Heisman Trophy, the national championship, went undefeated, and was the number one pick. He was the 17th rated quarterback on the tiers list heading into last season. So now we get this year's list, and it's not nearly as bad as last year. Number one is Trinidad Chambliss, who is really fun to watch and exciting. And when you think college football quarterbacks, he just makes plays. He's fun. I don't hate him being super high on the list, okay? He's number one. What I don't like is that Arch Manning is seventh. And I think that's silly and goofy. And if you look at his Heisman odds, he's number two. If you look at NFL draft stock, he's number one. I know some people will say he's not. Look at the Heisman odds. These are the people in the desert who built casinos and towering buildings in the desert. Okay, they know what they're doing. CJ Carr at Notre Dame, by the way, CJ Carr is awesome. I would have picked them to win the Natty, but they're down. They're starting two running backs, and they lost four of their top five receivers. It's a tall order. Carr could regress. I would not bet him to win the Heisman. Arch Manning at plus 750 is a really good bet. Okay, Arch Manning started last season, and there were struggles. Undeniable. I said it right before, because you know Cowherd vacations right before the college football season starts. I said it. I don't know about this Arch Manning guy. I compared him. Is he Zion Williamson? Remember in high school, Zion was dunking all over like 6'1" white kids. And I was like, are we sure about this guy? You know, he was tremendous at Duke. And then he gets to the NBA and it's like, not a superstar. So Arch Manning.

0: dominated a kind of an inferior high school football league and then had to sit for a couple of years at Texas to learn the Sark system. And I was like, okay. And he starts, and it was not great. However, Arch rebounded, and the final six games, that's the Arch Manning we expected to see. Okay, here are the numbers on the screen. Final six games, 20 touchdowns, two picks. He put on a show. Out of the gate, he was slow. He was bad against Ohio State. He would tell you that. Folks, they get Ohio State at home this year in week two, not week one, like it was last year on the road. They're going to win that game. My pick to win the Natty as of right now is the Texas Longhorns. They are loaded. Steve Sarkisian, not a great poker player, does know that he has a stacked team and is running his mouth, talking a lot of trash about other programs. You're like, whoa, wait. He's talking like a guy who got dealt two pocket aces. Usually you're supposed to concede those and slow play it. He's just like coming out of the gate. Oh, yeah, we're going to run things this year. Here is Sark on Arch and Texas.
1: The biggest thing for me with Arch was, you know, he found out how tough he really was physically and mentally, you know, to endure what he went through early in that season and to endure what he went through throughout games. And then the way he responded to that as the games went on, I think he found out how tough he was as the season went on.
0: Yeah. I mean, listen, that's what quarterbacks do. I think it's a little silly to put Arch Manning seventh on a quarterback list. Folks, Arch Manning was behind Julian Sayin, who, if you want overhype, like Julian Sayin is a solid college football quarterback. Biggest games of last year, he was not great. Dante Moore is very high on the list, and I loved him for most of the season. And then in a couple big games, you started to see like, whoa, what's going on here? And I think Oregon's going to be good. They'll probably play Texas in the national championship, assuming Oregon gets by Notre Dame. But this Arch Manning stuff, like last year was the year to overhype him. Now the media is like, we don't want to get burned again. You know, we can't hype Arch too much. You know, guys, he's going to be really good. He has all the physical traits. Obviously, the last name certainly helps. Size, he checks every box. And when he beats Ohio State in week two, the Heisman odds will shrink considerably. So hopefully you'll listen to me and get on the Arch train. All right, we got a massive show coming up. And in the next topic, listen, I know Adam Silver listens closely. You know, when I was going after Barkley and company last year, he took note. And if you notice, they're not the show that they used to be. Okay, Silver does listen. Adam, you need to stop prioritizing spreadsheets, okay? This second apron nonsense is bad news for the league. You've killed July. It's just not fun anymore. We'll talk about that next year on The Herd. Medtronic, the world's largest medical device maker, has confirmed a data breach after a cyber attack by an extortion group. The company says an unauthorized party accessed data for about 3.8 million people, including names, contact info, dates of birth, social security numbers, and health-related information. 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
6: I don't know about you guys, but when I was a young guy, I never wanted to do summer school, ever. It never appealed to me. School in the summer? Are you kidding? That's for like going to the pool and having fun with your friends and riding bikes. Now, obviously, you got to send your kid to summer school so they can get courses done for the school year in like 3 weeks. but when I was a kid, man, summer was for fun. Fun. That's all. There was no serious, no reading. Now you got to do that stuff, obviously. But summer was the best. And over the last like 15 years in the NBA, the summer has been so fun. Off the charts. So good. It led me to a mantra, give me super teams or give me death. I loved every summer when superstars were moving around, demanding trades and joining forces to build super teams. It started with the Celtics, not LeBron. It started with the Celtics. Kevin Garnett, Paul Pierce, they Ray Allen, they had a super team. LeBron then built one to challenge them. And LeBron ushered in the player empowerment era. It was awesome. If Paul George wanted out of Indiana, he just met the media and said, I want to be traded. I'm out. Trade me. Anthony Davis said, I'm done in New Orleans. I had a good run. You got to trade him. Okay. I liked when the players had the power and they could go anywhere. And I love super teams. For me, all those super team finals, Warriors. Are you kidding me? How good was that? So good. But now, with this horrible new CBA, where you got the second apron and stringent salary caps, essentially a hard cap, we're prioritizing spreadsheets over super teams. And the summer is not for fun, but it's like a big math lesson. That's what we're doing now. It's math in the summer in the NBA. It's all about the finances. And we saw like 5 kind of big moves to summer guys in the NBA, and none of them felt like one of those big Woj bombs from back in the day where it's like, oh my gosh, Kyrie and Kevin Durant are going to the Nets. Holy cow. And this is happening and that. It was like, oh, LaMelo Ball just led Charlotte to their best season. I don't know, over a decade. He was there. They drafted him. He was their guy. Homegrown talent. We're shipping him to Minnesota. Jaylen Brown, finals MVP, 6th in MVP voting last year. All NBA player. Celtics were like, he's homegrown, but so is Tatum. This is untenable. I mean, like, what are we doing? When the second apron is dictating moves for teams, as opposed to basketball fit, and by the way, stop questioning the Tatum-Brown fit. They went to the playoffs like 10 years in a row. How many conference finals? 2 trips to the finals. They got a title. Well, of course the fit worked, but financially he doesn't fit anymore. And I just feel like, and again, you guys know I love the NBA. I'm just way down on what the league has done, essentially stamping out super teams. LeBron ushered in the player empowerment era, and the owner said, no, we're taking it back. And now they're saying, LaMelo Ball, you're gone. And Jaylen Brown, goodbye. Kawhi Leonard, by the way, remember when the Clippers brought in Kawhi and Paul George? It literally, there was an earthquake the same night that move happened, and it felt like it was a sign. Like, oh my gosh, Kawhi, who just won a title in Toronto, is going to the Clippers, and he's bringing Paul George? Wow. And instantly, it was like the Clippers are going to win the title. All these moves that we've seen this summer, none of them have led to anybody saying that team's going to win the title. And that will count whenever LeBron decides where he's going, because they're not winning the title. Cleveland will have a good shot. I mean, they just made the conference finals, but it felt like those moves back in the day, 5-10 years ago, were incredible. And now the Clippers say, Kawhi's not really healthy. Yeah, we don't want to commit to him long term. We're going to ship him to Toronto. Now that deal's on hold because, you know, the NBA is still investigating Kawhi.

0: is a no bid job or no show job, sorry. And so the Kawhi move to Toronto, it barely registers. I mean, Paul George going from the Sixers to the Celtics, I think is actually a good move and helps. And it's gotten like zero press at all. Giannis going to Miami. When was the last time an MVP, a finals MVP, league MVP, like makes a move to Miami like this? And nobody is saying, well, oh, there we go, Miami, they're in the driver's seat. Folks, I sat here and I said they're a play-in team, and people scoffed, and then they looked at the roster and they were like, oh, actually, yeah, the Pacers are better, the Magic are better, the Pistons will probably be better, we know the Knicks are, yeah, is Miami even top six in the East? And that's with Bam and Giannis. And that's why Pat Riley's so hot to go get LeBron now. He's like, oh, wait, Davion Mitchell and Andrew Wiggins are not going to take us to the promised land. So I don't know. It just feels like it's a disappointing summer for the NBA. Adam Silver's out here saying, oh, well, hey, we've had eight different champions in eight leagues, so it's working. Is it? I mean, I know that, listen, the playoffs are fun and great. They're always going to be fun and great. But look at this quote from Sam Presti of the Oklahoma City Thunder. They're a homegrown team where they draft really well, make smart decisions. And he came out and essentially said, we had to move off Lou Dort because it was a financial decision. You don't hear front offices say that. Again, I know Lou Dort, not a superstar. He was a Thunder guy. So was Wiggins. So was Joe. They've had to kind of dismantle the rotation just because of financial reasons. That shouldn't happen. The league has to fix this. And I know Adam Silver's probably sitting up there like, hey, Jay, I'm sorry. We like this. Do we? Let's go to Rachel Nichols with the news.
1: No.
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3: This is the Herdline News.
4: Jason, I told you earlier this morning, this isn't about you, bro. It's not about the fans. It's about the owners. The owners installed basically a hard cap so that they wouldn't have to pay more money. That's it. It's not about what's fun for us. It's not about what's good for the game. It's the owners protecting their money. Shocking for a bunch of billionaires. But that's where we are. I don't see them giving it back.
0: Fight for it, boys. Fight for it. Come on.
4: I got another World Cup thing for you. We're not done yet. I know you were upset yesterday. But Lionel Messi thanking his fans on Instagram for supporting him through Sunday's heartbreaking loss to Spain in the World Cup final. As you can see there, we saw him in tears after the match. And apparently the sting is still with him. Messi posted, the pain from the loss is, quote, immense. But he did say he will always cherish the good times he had. I wanted to talk to you about this, Jason, because yesterday you made a big deal about the fact that you think Messi should come back for the Argentina for the World Cup for 2030. I believe he'll be like 43 years old at that point, which means he'll have to be a super sub, right?
0: Yeah.
4: If you were the greatest player of all time in your sport, are you okay with being a super sub? Is that something that's going to feel right to you, or would you rather just retire from doing that particular thing?
0: Should we ask LeBron? I mean, maybe he's going to be a super sub.
4: I mean, that's a great example, by the way. Carmelo, I don't think LeBron is going to come off the bench. Carmelo's saying,
5: they want me to come off the bench.
0: Yeah.
4: Carmelo's not the greatest player of all time.
0: That's also true.
4: Right? Yeah. So Carmelo's a Hall of Famer.
0: Yeah.
4: But I'm talking about the very, very, very best to ever do it. If you're in that top 1-2, which Messi clearly is, Are you okay? Do you think he'd be okay with it?
0: I'm trying to find a similar. So like, would that be
4: Shohei Ohtani?
0: Shohei Ohtani in 10 years saying I'll be a pinch hitter and not pitch. I don't know. Baseball's a little different.
4: Different, yeah.
0: Patrick Mahomes, instead of retiring, say I want to be the backup quarterback,
4: right,
0: or something like that.
4: Exactly.
0: Seems unlikely. But backup quarterbacks don't play unless there's an injury or somebody's terrible. Messi for 20 minutes a night could electrify people. I mean, come on. 20 minutes off the bench?
4: Again, the fans, good for the fans.
0: Yeah.
4: I'm just curious if the ego will let you do. If
0: That's
4: you are literally
0: question.
4: The first, the best ever, will your ego let you super sub it, basically?
0: I mean, for a club team, probably not. For your country?
4: For country, maybe.
0: Maybe?
4: Yeah.
0: I think so. Yeah, I think you would.
4: Look, again, greatest player of all time. The only person to ever start 3 World Cups in a row, all that stuff. So We'll see if he'll take a role change or if he'll even be playing by then, Jason. Maybe he'll be on a beach somewhere, just like Colin. Aaron Rodgers, let's talk a little Steelers here. He's had a summer of happiness, a summer of love, Jason, if you will. We know he's set to retire at the end of the season, and he's mending important relationships after being estranged from his family for a decade, basically. And this is immediate.

0: family, not random family members. He just shared pictures of them all together. That's him with his dad, with his mom, with a little niece of his. I don't know. What does this tell you about Aaron and his sort of where he is at right now, his maturity? Because that's been questioned at times during his career.
1: Yeah, I feel like I deserve to be on a couch with a psychologist breaking this down. I don't know. Why is this happening now? Because he's married and now he's like a different person? It's actually a really cool story. I know we have to have takes in this business, right, mm-hmm. Rachel? It's weird. I don't have a take on Aaron Rodgers reuniting with his family.
0: I just wonder, for me, when I saw this, and I've covered Aaron from literally the day he was drafted. I was in Green Bay when he arrived in Green Bay. That this shows me that he is willing to be more flexible than we have seen him be in the past. It shows me that he is willing to see the big picture more than we've seen him in the past. Those are qualities that he has not had in his bag when he's been playing football, and that has caused him some problems with teammates and in locker rooms and things like that. And it tells me that maybe Steelers fans can expect him to be more of those things when it comes to on the field stuff, when it comes to on the team stuff. Because I do think what kind of person you are, who you're willing to let in your life, what you're willing to let go versus holding on to petty grudges, that affects you in a football locker room. Because there's stuff that happens through the course of the season. And if you hold on to a grudge against a receiver or something like that, that affects the team. He took another, bonding trip. It wasn't just raid with some of his receivers. And they went to the cowboy ranch, right, in Montana and Wyoming. Someone was in a beekeeper uniform for one of these, which just made, it was delightful. Yeah. But, again, I don't think Aaron Rodgers would have done that 5-10 years ago. In fact, pretty sure he wouldn't have.
1: Yeah.
0: So to me, the fact that he's having this summer of bonding, you know, the fact that even with his family, where the grudge was like so huge that he didn't speak to his mother for 10 years, that's a big grudge to hold. Yeah. That he might be reaching a different stage in his personality, and that might affect his play this season.
1: It just leads me to more questions. Like, do we know what the grudge was over?
0: I mean, reportedly, it was over a series of things. His relationships, how public he wanted or didn't want to be with certain things. And Jordan, his brother, who's sort of the most high-profile member of his family because he was on The Bachelorette and he's an ESPN analyst and all that, kind of aired the fact that they were in a split. Mm-hmm. And then he was even more mad about that Jordan kind of aired that in public. And I don't know. Jordan, by the way, not in those photos, which is notable, although he did like the post.
1: Oh, so if you're one of those people. That's journalism right there. Okay.
0: If you're one of those people.
1: This is good, you know?
0: Yeah.
1: Now, again, I will say, I'm sure you know, when you get in a relationship with somebody, they can help you become 100%. A better person. Hopefully that's what they're doing. And maybe, here he got married, although I don't think we've seen photos or a name of the person.
0: No.
1: Still something
0: not
1: of a mystery.
0: Identified, and not identified his wife, which, by the way, I think is great. Like, people should be able to keep their personal life personal.
1: Sure.
0: I am shocked that, a TMZ camera hasn't, just followed him home one day and figured out who this person is. But great. Good for him.
1: Yeah, it doesn't seem like it'd be tough to figure that out. But maybe he's entering a different phase of his life. I don't know. I mean, I haven't heard him bash any, political stuff lately. He's gotten off that train. Maybe he's done appearing on...
0: Which is also, by the way, a distraction from football.
1: Yes, a very big one. And with the Jets, I mean... Remember with the Jets, he was getting paid to go and do interviews.
0: Yeah.
1: It was very distracting.
0: Yeah.
1: Maybe next thing you know, he'll patch things up with the Jets. Remember, he flew there and they basically fired him after 20 minutes.
0: Yes.
1: So listen, Aaron Rodgers, I don't know what this means. Big picture, we can all only guess. Ultimately, I don't think it's going to change the result on the field. I don't think the Steelers are very good.
0: Well, I'm not sure it's going to translate into 4 wins.
1: Right.
0: But as someone who has literally covered him every step of the way of his career, this really struck me more so than the receiver bonding trip was, this is a change in mentality and sort of how he operates. And that can only be a good thing for the football team and in the locker room.
1: So what do we give him, a 15th chance here to do the right thing, be a nice guy?
0: Man, a bitter Jets fan. Guy won a Super Bowl.
1: Yeah.
0: There we go. All right, let's keep on the football, though. The Eagles, as we know, we've been talking about Jason, they have a new offensive coordinator, Sean Mannion. He's 34 years old and one of the least experienced coaches to ever be given

0: the position of an NFL OC. We know he was with the Packers. He was just like an assistant, an offensive assistant the first year he was a coach with the Packers. Then he became the quarterback coach. That was 1 year as the quarterback's coach. And that's it. Now he's the offensive coordinator of the Philadelphia Eagles. Look, we heard Nick Sirianni say he's very confident in Mannion, wouldn't have hired him otherwise, and that he has, quote, an obsession to get better, so he knows that he'll be ready. Do you trust this?
1: It's a good, another good question, Rachel. So I had a former Eagles staffer on my podcast last week, and he had an interesting thought. He believes that the Eagles are done with the tush push. And I was like, mm-hmm. Whoa, what's that about? Well, if you look at Sean Mannion, mm-hmm. and there's a new offensive line coach, and the offensive line, like basically the tush push era could be finished in Philly. Now, is Mannion confident enough without A.J. Brown that he'll be able to, you know, pick up third and ones easily? Mm-hmm. I don't know. Do they not risk it with Jalen Hurts anymore? Do they try tight ends? Like, I think this offense could be totally different. It's a bit of a wild card when you look at the NFC. I like the Eagles. I know what they're going to do defensively. I don't think anyone knows what their offense is going to look like. This guy's never called plays before.
0: I mean, look, the sort of trend in the NFL has been younger and younger for coaches, right? We keep setting these records of he's the youngest head coach. No, he's the youngest head coach, that sort of thing. So I understand, and it could be like a life thing, right? The older you get, the more you actually have needs, family needs, things like that. These 30-year-old coaches, I assume many of them are just literally living at the facility. But I wonder, and he played 10 years in the NFL, nearly 10 years, so it's not like he's new to the NFL, but I just... It's a big step to do this, especially when you've lost AJ and there's criticism of your quarterback and all of that stuff. For me, this could absolutely work out, but I hate the obsession to get better as like a justification. Of course, if you're in professional sports, you're obsessed to get better. It's like when people say, oh, he's really competitive. They're all competitive.
1: Are they? You don't think there's levels of this?
0: I think that if you have made it to a professional sports team, do you know how hard that is? Do you know what the odds are? Becoming a football player, becoming a professional basketball player. They are tiny. You cannot get there if you're not competitive.
1: Right. So I don't know. I think
0: language to me, that's not telling me anything about Sean Mannion, but I'm curious to see it on the field.
1: It is weird. You remember I had that website, a little over 15 years ago. I mean, Rachel, I would take vacations and be doing and updating the website on vacation.
0: Yes.
1: And the girlfriend who became the wife was like, what are you doing? Like, stop. And I'm like, no, I was obsessed.
0: Right, but that website was a big success. And it led you to where you are now.
1: Because of the obsession,
0: plenty,
1: I think.
0: Yes, plenty of other people are not obsessed with updating a website on vacation. And they are not sitting in your chair right now. If you get to your chair, if you get to the NFL, if you get to be in the NBA, you have to be obsessed. You have to be competitive.
1: Right.
0: So this justification for why Nick Sirianni is confident in Sean Mannion, he said this yesterday, that does nothing to convince me. But I am interested to see. That doesn't mean that I think he's going to fail. I'm interested to see what happens.
1: Well, also, if he fails, you would have to assume the head coach is gone as well, right?
0: Yeah, well.
1: Because he cycled through a bunch of OCs.
0: I want you to look at, do you see what's on the screen, by the way?
1: Yeah.
0: This is a pretty amazing graphic.
1: Not great.
0: So it tells you all these statistical categories and then who they were worse than. I see the Commanders down there, control room. Just saying. Wow. You didn't have to be so mean.
1: No Jets
0: why
1: are, on there.
0: Why is my team taking strays?
1: That's interesting. So there was, I forget who had the original report that Jalen Hurts could be in trouble. Mm-hmm. So if Sirianni's in trouble, Hurts is in trouble, Sean Mannion better be obsessed because it's all on him, right?
0: Yeah.
1: I mean, no pressure, kid.
0: But that's what I mean. They're putting a lot of stock in a guy who, again, he's been around the NFL for years and years and years. He played.
1: Yeah.
0: But only a second year of being a coach.
1: Yeah.
0: I don't know. We saw with J.J. Redick when he first took over, making as smart as he is. He's one of the smartest guys I've ever been around and has obviously turned into a fabulous coach. But you bring it up quite often. He made some pretty serious mistakes in just things like when to play your starters, when not to play your starters, things like that.
1: Yeah.
0: You need a learning curve. I think maybe Mann is going to have a learning curve, but maybe it won't be that bad.
1: Yeah. All right, Rachel with the news.
2: Well, that's the news.
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2: The Herd Lie News.
1: All right, coming up next, Kobe Jones was on 3 U.S. men's national teams at the World Cup. Oh, boy, can't wait to talk to him. How do we build on what we just accomplished for the U.S. national team? That's next.

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12: Back here on The Herd, let's welcome in a spectacular guest, former U.S. men's national team midfielder Kobe Jones. Joining the show, Kobe Jones, just a legendary figure in U.S. soccer. Kobe, I hope you enjoyed the World Cup as much as I did. What a tremendous event. Let's get your quick thoughts on the Spain-Argentina finale. Some people are saying it's a boring game, but I think kind of showed the Spain way to play is something that should be emulated around the world.
13: Yeah, I think when you look at it, you know, this is probably one of the most dominant performances we've seen in football, especially in a World Cup final. This Spanish team really just, I mean, they took it to Argentina, where Argentina was trying to use any tactic necessary to try to do what they could. But chance after chance after chance just kept coming from Spain on the offensive side. And defensively, they just seemed so stellar, just so strong, not allowing a shot on target in the full 90 minutes. It just shows you just the dominance of this Spain side. And they did it consistently throughout the tournament.
12: Yeah. I want to ask about offense versus defense. Everybody falls in love with Holland and France and Mbappe and Messi. But defense, you know, wins championships, which is something we know. I'm just curious, do you think that this is a setup that more teams will gravitate toward? Because even in the U.S., Pochettino seemed to go away from us being, you know, that scrappy underdog to, hey, we're going to be a high press offense. We want to score goals.
13: Oh, look, I think every coach, every federation tries to just find themselves and find out what type of organization, what type of teams they want to kind of showcase, you know, at every single level. I think what we tend to find is when a team does win a World Cup, the world tends to try to say, okay, what's their style? Can we play a little bit more like them? But I'm a big believer in you've got to find who you are. Mm-hmm. Stick with who you are. And then take that to the most elite level, and then see if your elite level can beat your opponent's elite level. I don't look in the U.S. We're never going to be Spain, right? And, you know, we have to find where we're at, you know. But I do agree with you of what you said. Part of what the U.S. is about, at least at this day and time, we need to continue to be that scrappy and gritty team that makes it very difficult for teams to play against us, and then build up offensively from there.
12: Yeah. So you mentioned like identity. What was the U.S. identity in this World Cup?
13: Well, I think when you look at it, it was a little bit more of, you mentioned it again, you know, it's like, can we be a little bit more attacking? Can we be kind of have this blitz at the beginning of games like we saw against Paraguay and overwhelm the opponent? And I think that is actually a very good, you know, viewpoint for the United States, because we're starting to get a lot of different attacking talent on this squad that is performing at high levels around the world. Now, the question is, okay, can you balance that out with the defensive aspect of that and the midfield aspect, you know, to kind of make sure that you have everything covered? That maybe we were a little bit lacking in that area, but offensively, you know, we showed up in quite a few of the games. It was just, unfortunately, against Belgium, you know, in that situation, it didn't quite work out.
12: So Pochettino is up for an extension. Reportedly, it's been on his desk since before the World Cup. I don't know what the holdup could be, Kobe. I'm sure everybody has thoughts on what it might be. Some people are speculating perhaps he wants to be able to hold more players accountable. Mr. Pulisic in particular. I don't know. Have you heard anything about what the holdup is, or maybe they're haggling over money? I don't know.
13: I haven't heard exactly what is going on. I do know, like you said, that the extension has been there. I think for that man there and Pochettino, you know, he has a lot to consider right now. As you said, he's got to determine, you know, his future and what he wants to do and the players that could possibly be there. We have to remember he was only with this U.S. team for a little over a year, as opposed to most coaches get a full cycle of the 4 years to really learn the entirety of the team. So, for me, it'll be interesting to see if he does decide to stay with the U.S. rather than going back to that club situation, which is completely different. Pochettino seems to be someone that likes to be very involved constantly. And that's a club coaching position. So the big question is he

0: is he going to want to have those extended downtime moments? Because everyone out there has to remember, with the national team, you're not with the players all the time. You get them for a week, and then they're gone for 2 or 3 months, you know, until the next window. And then you might see them again for the next week or so. And that's very different for a coach. Remember, Pochettino came from the club side, you know, to this national team side of thing, where he had to deal with that.
1: Yeah. So one thing about this, about Spain, was they have a lot of players in a certain league and they all play together. They played U19, U21. I don't know if that's a reasonable thing the U.S. could do, but, you know, I'm sure some of our guys are going to get offers internationally, Kobe, coming off this World Cup. Do you think that it would make sense for our guys to, hey, maybe we galvanize together on a certain team? Or, I don't know, is the MLS an option for, hey, we get five guys together who are young? Maybe that works. Or do you think that's just a goofy idea? I'm fine with that.
0: Well, look, there is, yes, you're making sense on both of those fronts. If it was so easy to get, you know, everybody on the same team, you know, that's what it comes down to. And I know what you're talking about with Spain. A lot of those players are on Barcelona, right? Mm-hmm. So they have a good understanding of one another. If those players go to Europe, most likely they're going to be picked up with a lot of different teams mm-hmm. over the entirety of the continent. If it's within MLS, I think that would be a great idea too, but it's very similar. The players on their selfish side are going to be, hey, where can I get the biggest contract? Who's going to give me the most money? You know, that's going to be the situation. Now, if you're talking about the coach can look, I would say, more so within MLS. Are there a bunch of players on certain teams that are playing well that, hey, let's pick 3-4 players from there? You know, that kind of makes sense to get a little bit of continuity, you know, on the side.
1: We could wrap up with Lionel Messi, who at 39 was pretty tremendous. Although one could argue he wore down a little bit at the end, didn't score in the final three games, 0 touches in the box against Spain. But the big question, do you think he'll return? I know it's 4 years out, but he didn't come out. Like Ronaldo said during the World Cup, it's over for me, I'm done. Messi hasn't really announced either way. I'm of the belief he's going to come back.
0: You know what's funny? I'm leaning with you, you know, a little bit, that in some way, shape, or form, that man, Lionel Messi, is going to be back. You have to remember that next World Cup in 2030, everyone always says, oh, yeah, it's going to be Spain, Morocco, and Portugal. But you got to remember, it starts out in Uruguay and where else? Argentina. You know, so that would be a big boon, you know, to see Messi there in some way, shape, or form. Player coach, maybe, you know, something like that. I don't know, because there's a big personality there, right? Would he be the type of person that says, okay, I'll come off of the bench, you know, for 20 minutes, 30 minutes or so? And I'm of the belief if he did do that, he'd still be special. You know, he is the GOAT.
1: Now, I like your player coach idea. After the show, I'm going to research, has that ever happened in the World Cup? Another first for Messi. Good stuff. Kobe Jones, a legendary U.S. men's national team player. Thanks a lot, Kobe.
0: Thanks for having me. Appreciate it.
1: All right, good stuff. Wow, Rachel, you hear that? Player coach potential for Messi. See, that's the kind of outside-the-box stuff I like.
2: Yeah, well, look.
1: Come on.
2: That is a player. He gets it. I like, though, that he thought the same thing we were just talking about, is would he do it?
1: Yeah. Interesting.
2: I'd do it if I were him.
1: Hour two coming up. We survived hour one.
2: It was an amazing hour one, Jason.
1: It was an amazing hour one. We'll do a little more World Cup and then dive into the NFL.
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4: The beat goes on for the Red Sox, who have now got 14 straight wins in their pocket, the longest franchise winning streak since 1946. They host Baltimore again tonight. Pulling no punches, appearing before reporters at SEC Media Day, new Kentucky football coach Will Stein, who was asked why he thought he could win big with the Wildcats.
5: This is going to sound like really, I think because of me, to be honest. I think I know what it takes. I have seen it at the highest levels. I know what it takes to recruit at this level. And you just got to believe, man. You just got to put the ball down and play.
4: Stein spent the last three seasons as offensive coordinator and quarterbacks coach at Oregon. LeBron James' agent says his client will not be rushed into making a decision on his next destination. Rich Paul said Monday on the latest edition of his podcast, there's no timeline for the King right now, and that teams don't have to do any more to state their cases. That's sports. I'm Frank Arity.
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8: So when LeBron says, I could score when I'm like 65, I think he probably could. Messi's 39 years old. Why couldn't he play at the next World Cup? 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
6: The Herd. 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
8: What?
6: Here's Jason McIntyre.
8: Here we go. Hour number two on The Herd. We got Ryan Hollins, former NBA center, coming up shortly. He is bullish on the Miami Heat. I got to ask him what he put in his coffee this morning. Goodness gracious. Rachel Nichols joining me. We're in for Colin Cowherd. He is in parts unknown right now. And we are waiting for Mauricio Pochettino to announce if he's staying on as U.S. coach. And obviously, that guy named LeBron James is going to pick a team at some point. I want to quickly start the hour before we get to Ryan Hollins with a little World Cup wrap-up. So I wanted to do an awards for the World Cup. We're going to get the official attendance, the viewership for Spain-Argentina. It's going to be through the roof. This was the biggest, best World Cup ever. And here are my 2026 World Cup awards. Let's start with Adopted by America. That one's easy. Erling Haaland. The Norwegian star became a sensation in this country during the World Cup. Listen, obviously people knew who he was if they followed soccer. He was a beast at Manchester City. But casuals realized he is just a cool, bit of an eccentric guy. Really took to America with the cowboy hats, left America with a stuffed raccoon. I saw a report. He gained more Instagram followers than anybody in the World Cup by being here in America. It was great. We really like Erling Haaland. All right, next up, Clutch Player Award. Oh, this one's too easy. It's my guy, Jude Bellingham from England. Just such a good player, such an awesome tournament. Put England on his back twice. Had, for my money, the goal of the tournament, as you see on the screen right here, will step over and then pop inside against France. Touch, touch, bang. I mean, listen, Jude Bellingham against Mexico was something to behold. Scored a great goal against Norway. Scored two, against Norway.

0: And overall, I think he became the best central attacking midfielder in the world. That's going to be his mantle going forward. He is a superstar and was the most clutch player in the World Cup. All right, next up, the best storyline. This one is also easy. It's a layup, and that would be Cape Verde. Nobody could identify this country on a map before the World Cup. They come out, they tie Spain in the opener, and then give Argentina all it can handle in the knockout rounds, including the goal of the World Cup, the banger there to tie things up. Obviously, they ended up losing to Argentina. But Cape Verde, what a storyline. If you guys look it up on the internet, apparently they are getting unbelievable vacation inquiries. People want to learn about the country and travel there just because they showed well in the World Cup, which is pretty awesome. All right, next up, we have the quietest exit award. The runner-up was Germany, getting bounced by Paraguay in PKs. What was that about? But this one's going to have to go to Cristiano Ronaldo. Guys, I know you love Cristiano Ronaldo. Bro, he was a non-factor. I don't want to hear about the two goals against Uzbekistan. I mean, I could have scored against him. Ronaldo was a total non-factor for Portugal. From the jump, people were saying, listen, he should come off the bench. He should be a super sub. And I know he did have one goal that was a PK. Wonderful. But otherwise, he just did not have a World Cup career over in the World Cup. I know everybody loves Ronaldo, the chiseled abs, the great family. It seems like an all-around amazing guy. But unfortunately, Cristiano Ronaldo exiting with a whimper. And the final award, the marquee match. Listen, you guys know I was all in on this team, England. England-Mexico will go down, I believe, as the greatest match in the World Cup. Obviously, England played Argentina in a thriller, but the England-Mexico match, a home game for Mexico at Azteca. England goes up 2-0 thanks to Jude Bellingham. Here's the diving header to open the scoring. Mexico fights back. I mean, you had PKs, you had a red card. This game had everything. England holds on in an absolute thriller. This game was so good. If they put this on Fox or FS1 like tonight, I'm probably watching it again. Honestly, it was so good. England-Mexico, match of the World Cup. So those are my awards for the World Cup. We bid adieu. And now let's welcome in my man, Ryan Hollins. I've done some radio in the past with Ryan. Fun to chop up the NBA with him, as always. By the way, how are your Houston Rockets doing, Ryan? They've been quiet this offseason, huh? I know you're getting Fred VanVleet back, so obviously you're the team to beat in the West, right?
1: Absolutely, man. Did you not see that? My young boy, Bruce Thornton, tearing things up at Summer League. Yes, he's tough. He's got an old soul. I know you don't want to talk Summer League, but man, that's a great addition, man. Yeah. It's a need. You get what you need, Jay.
0: Yeah, so the Rockets adding Bruce Thornton, healthy Fred VanVleet. They're now fourth in the West behind the Lakers, Spurs, and Thunder.
1: I mean, you can pencil them in like that. Okay. I think you have a group that loves being underdogs. Coach Ime Udoka, I feel like he thrives and coaches well, and our players do well with that mentality. But again, you know, everybody gets back to a comfortable space with Fred VanVleet, and you assume there's going to be minutes from Bruce Thornton, and then you get reading them in a year of licking their wounds where they had to grow up and be better. But everybody last season played out of position for the Houston Rockets. As a former player, I know how hard that is. And now you get back into a comfortable role. When I played, I liked to roll to the rim and catch lobs. I was great with Rondo and Chris Paul and those guys for my role, for what I did. Mm-hmm. So out of that role, it would be tough for me to play. And I think a lot of those guys, KD gets back to scoring, Alpi's in the short role, and Amin Thompson is out running the lanes.
0: Yeah. All right. Let's get to the portion of the program where I ask you about LeBron James. You know, I compared him, Ryan, to like an aging rock star who's got a 9 o'clock concert date time, and he's just waiting. And, the audience is sitting there like, dude, come on, let's get this show on the road. Everybody's just waiting for LeBron. Are you at the point where you're kind of like annoyed? Like, dude, just pick a team.
1: You know what? This is LeBron. He's put in his work. He knows his value. It's tough for everybody trying to schedule things around him in fairness to the league and, you know, the teams that are waiting, because now he's probably holding up all the other free agent signings that go. You know, there's always the big dog in free agency. Giannis was the move. Then you notice after the Giannis trade, what happened, J-Mac? Everything else happened. So at this stage right now, LeBron is the guy, and the other teams like Cleveland and Golden State.

0: they're waiting to do the rest of their signing. So I think he's earned the right. I think this is his personality, and he's talking his talk and walking his walk still.
1: So you think he knows where he's going? He's dragging this out, waiting for, I don't know, the Warriors to try to get AD or the Cavs to move off of Harden? Or do you think there's something else coming, or is this just going to be a simple, LeBron has picked Team X and we move on?
0: You know, part of me feels like, obviously, Norm, Rich, and seeing the way that LeBron's moved is that, you know, these moves have been made, you know, like any big business decision, months, if not maybe a year or so in advance. But the reality is, you got to think about this, you know, there has to still be a need to make a move to get his son on the team, to play with Bronny, to enjoy that experience. These are once in a lifetime experiences. Obviously, possibly another star to be signed. And LeBron James, if you watch him in his last playoffs, he still has a lot of gas left, but it's him being in a situation where he can still be him. He can talk his talk, and he still wants to play at a competitive level. And that has everything to do with not just the talent of the teammates around him, but how that fit is going to manufacture. Now he's old, so it's about happiness. He wants to be happy wherever he is.
1: Can we agree the fit in Philadelphia would be terrible?
0: It would be tough. It'd be a sexy move. It would be, hey, it'd be sexy. You'll have wings and flares everywhere. But, you know, it would be tough from a chemistry standpoint, because you got a lot of guys. How do you take the ball out of Maxey's hands? How do you take the ball away from Jaylen Brown, who's shown his value? He was in the MVP running last season. And LeBron James, undoubtedly, we saw, can he play off the ball? Yes, but he's always best on the basketball. And you saw that in the playoffs last season, where his play excelled, you know, where it was in the regular season, in my opinion, because he still got some gas left, but you need it in spurts. So Philly will be fun. It'll be sexy, but it'll be a tough one.
1: So, you know, I'm of the belief that he will go to Cleveland, and Cleveland will move off James Harden. He will land somewhere else. It will be a huge deal. We'll probably spend, you know, two entire shows on it. But do you think Cleveland would be the best fit, if assuming Harden's not there or he's relegated to a six-man role, you know, and they find a wing to defend at shooting guard in Donovan Mitchell's point?
0: I don't believe, in honesty, with all due respect, that LeBron puts Cleveland into championship talks. What? I think, as far as the story, I love the story. But from a basketball fit, I think it feels good. I don't know if they'd have enough defense. I don't know if they'd be versatile and switchable enough. And I think with his age, he needs a young rock star that he can play next to. You know, you would have wished for it to work out if Luka Doncic had been healthy, to really see what those two could have done. Obviously, it didn't work out. I think Miami, from a basketball standpoint, makes sense to have Bam and Giannis next to him as far as the winning. Golden State, the challenge would be youth and age. And if you had a young Jimmy Butler, a healthy Jimmy Butler, that could be a different story. And Jimmy Butler maybe being healthy enough to be an allure to go out and make a trade and a move for Anthony Davis could be intriguing. But ultimately, from a basketball, J-Mac, from a basketball standpoint, I think the most winning for LeBron James and the culture and everything that we speak of would be with the Miami Heat.
1: All right, timeout. So so Cleveland goes to the conference finals, right? They take down Detroit. They should have beat Toronto quickly, but they messed around. They beat Detroit, and then they go to the conference finals. And they're up 22 on the Knicks in game one, and they you know, ruin that game and lose. They get swept. You would keep Mobley, you would keep Allen, assuming you keep Mitchell and Harden, and you replace Dean Wade with LeBron James. And you're telling me that team is not improved?
0: I don't believe it improves. I don't. And you got to understand, in the East, hats off to Cleveland. I thought they were excellent. I thought they played great. Mobley made some strides. My challenge with him is offensively being aggressive, and he stepped into the off season last year and put in the work, and that's why the team had success. But you got to understand, there's some waking giants there. I think that the Heat are going to be back in the mix. I think Boston is not going to be the same. They're going to be extremely competitive.
1: Yeah.
0: A team that we speak about. Where's Rachel? Shout out Rachel Nichols. Okay. We get great minds thinking like we spoke about it in the break. The Indiana Pacers with Haliburton coming back. Mm-hmm. You get Zubac over there. It's a team that's battle tested. You got Coach Carlisle, who I played for over in Dallas. I think the Indiana Pacers are the team that you're not talking about seeing in the race in the Eastern Conference.
1: No, I have them in the Knicks in basically the conference finals. But let me go to Miami. So.

0: I don't totally understand this. Let me just walk you through the projected starting lineup, or we could pop it on the screen. Davion Mitchell, okay, who's off night, great defender. Andrew Wiggins, okay. LeBron, Giannis, and Bam. Giannis has a usage rate over the last 5 years that rivals Luka Doncic's. So Giannis used to the ball in his hands. Now, you could argue Milwaukee didn't have players. We'll see. Is there enough shooting on this team? And we haven't even got to the depth. They have none whatsoever. But is there enough shooting on this team? Or can't you just pack the paint like teams used to do to Giannis and wall it off and say, fine, you don't have any shooting. Good luck.
1: When you look at this lineup, obviously, you'd say no, but don't forget that the Miami Heat are free agent paradise. They are undrafted paradise. Spo and Pat have done it for year after year in the NBA, where there's a guy you have no idea who he is, undrafted. Duncan Robinson, you know, comes out balling. A number of guys, you know, and they've been able to do it in Miami at a high playoff level. So that culture alone will find out a way to make things happen. LeBron James can take a rest to Giannis. And the relationship that I see with him and Giannis, Giannis would love to learn from a LeBron James. You know, he's made statements that speaks very high praise of him, and then possibly another signing over there. So of all the teams, I believe from an acquisition standpoint, Spo and Pat can put the pieces to the puzzle around LeBron James. But again, it's intriguing even more because it will be all basketball. You're going to be coached up. There's a culture. There's a standard in Miami. They're not going to bend for anybody. Yeah. And in my opinion, it'll be a feel-good story when you speak about LeBron James saying he wants to come out and win and play competitive basketball. Miami would be the place, in my opinion.
0: I like how you reference the Heat culture, the same culture that led to Bam Adebayo punching out Tyler Hero, former teammate.
1: Oh, my
0: Heat
1: God.
0: Culture,
1: don't
0: baby.
1: Do that.
0: Gotta love it. So quickly, let me go to this.
1: Hey, those things happen in every locker room, by the way.
0: Anybody ever take a swing at you, Ryan?
1: Of course. That's the culture, man.
0: Say
1: that's
0: more,
1: that's
0: my
1: the
0: friend.
1: Locker room.
0: Let's talk locker room fights. No. But finally, rounding out the Golden State, rounding out the LeBron potential landing spots is Golden State. And I say there's no way he's going there unless they're able to trade for Anthony Davis. And I don't know why the Wizards would do that. I don't know why the Warriors would give up the draft capital. But LeBron's not going there to be like the Golden Girls, where they got all these old dudes trying to play basketball. That's not happening, right?
1: There's another factor here that you didn't speak about. Me and LeBron James are the same age. And obviously, he's played much longer. I'm sitting here in this chair speaking with you, you know, where I'd love to be. No other place on the planet. The reason I say it is because later in your career, you focus on things outside of the game and you can still play.
0: Yeah.
1: He's focused on family. He doesn't want to get up and move his family halfway across the country. You know, he's not 26, 27 years old anymore. And when your kids are little, that's a part of it. So, you know, he'd be a 50-minute flight, if not shorter, on a private flight to making it back and forth and seeing his family if they do choose to stay in LA. It's not fun to get up and move when you set up roots in Los Angeles. And that's the place that he played longer in his career than any other spot in the NBA. So from a family perspective, from a money per Silicon Valley, there's so much money up there in the Bay. From a business space, LeBron James could say, and I'm not saying it's about money, but the networking, the business, the relationships, man, that would be on another planet. So I don't think that would necessarily be off the table. I think it's a group that would be competitive, but no, I wouldn't put them in a championship contention. But you think family, you think networking, that could be an absolute move, and I think it's on the table.
0: So you think family, hey, my son's playing for the Lakers. Lakers, I'll play for the minimum. Well, why not offer that? This whole, like, Warriors, I get it. It's an hour flight. You know, LeBron, guy's a workout maniac. You think he wants to be on flights all the time to go see his daughter and wife? Yes, sure, he can say family, but I'm an actions over words guy. I don't know, man. His also son's going to Arizona, right? So why are we even talking about Miami? He's going to go across the country? I mean, why are we talking about Cleveland? And this all leads to, at what point are you annoyed that LeBron is dragging out this process? Or are you not annoyed? You're just thrilled. This is so fun.
1: You know, maybe it's become more complex than it speaks because, again, you can say the competitive nature in Miami, the feel-good story in Cleveland, the 50-minute flight, and apparently whatever it is in Los Angeles, he couldn't make it there or with the Clippers. That doesn't, you know, that didn't make sense for him. And then at that, you know, at his age,

0: LeBron wants to be in a situation where he's wanted, where he's appreciated. And that's what I think the biggest thing for him is. So, you know, maybe that appreciation may or may not be in other spots. I would assume, again, there has to be on the table that they make a move for Bronny so that he can enjoy another season with his son. And that may be on the table as we speak family with Golden State. You know, it seems like with Draymond and Steph, that would be a situation where they would be understanding of that. So, again, I think there's different elements and different positives and pros and cons with each scenario. And again, what's the courting look like of him? How open are they? You see how loud Draymond has been from speaking to him and trying to carve things out and making him as comfortable as can be.
1: Let me quickly go to this. I kind of ranted about this second apron nonsense and how it's ruining the summer of fun in the NBA. Like, we're used to the summer being like, oh my gosh, all these Woj bombs are happening and all these players are moving around. And now it's just like a spreadsheet deal where it's like the Celtics are like, hey, we made the playoffs 10 years in a row with Tatum and Brown. It works. We went to the finals twice, but financially we can't afford our homegrown talent. And you got OKC and the GM, Sam Presti, saying, hey, we had to move off Wiggins. We had to move off Isaiah Joe, Lou Dort. These are all our homegrown guys, but they're financial decisions. I just feel like the new salary cap is kind of hurting the NBA from a fun perspective. Yes, the owners love it. We know that. The greedy billionaires want more, more, more, and control. But for the players, it just kind of sort of sucks, doesn't it?
0: Well, from Sam Presti's standpoint, he's been able to acquire a team and young talent and win at essentially a historical level. You know, they've got an extremely unique culture over there where everybody buys in, the players win, and they've got a style that just kind of, you know, swept the NBA with it. So I think it's something that would be addressed, because a lot of times, you know, to win in the NBA, you acquire a star or two, and then you put pieces around them. Mm-hmm. You get a couple of draft picks, but, you know, that's how you win. It's not always with the homegrown talent. And for Oklahoma City, whatever they're doing, it keeps churning and churning, and they turn these guys into absolute ballers. So I think things will change, but I don't think there was an Oklahoma City sample size to say, can this homegrown talent stay within the organization? So I think that's something from a player standpoint, from a team standpoint, will be addressed, because you shouldn't be penalized when you've done it yourself with homegrown talent, and maybe an exception for guys that you drafted.
1: So Ryan, I had this phrase, give me super teams or give me death, right? I love when LeBron's like, we're not going to win, not one, not two, not three. I love when teams are running the show and dominating. I love the Warriors dynasty. I like when the Knicks win the title and everybody's like, we're going to go back to back. But because of the new CBA and all this stuff, they're like, well, what's going to happen with Karl Anthony Towns? He wanted a new contract before. Dolan's saying, we're not doing the second apron. Cat wants to get paid. We got to pay Brunson. And all it's less about continuing the awesomeness and the potential dynasty or what have you, and more about, geez, financially, we can't make this work. And you got to tear apart teams. Doesn't that suck?
0: Well, the challenge is, from the other side, me and you didn't mind watching the Warriors, you know, have their run and the Houston Rockets challenging them and all those plays. And everybody said, we're tired of seeing the Warriors and the Cavs year after year. That's what happened. We're tired of Warriors Cavs. That's what this was about. And now what it brought about is parity amongst the league. Atlanta just got better. Lou Dort, they got a dog over there. Isaiah Joe, right where he ends up going. You know how the Celtics were broken up with that squad that they had. Obviously, they now, so the Celtics had to pay for their guys. They had to trade. They had to put themselves in a financial space that was tough. But as far as Oklahoma City, you are penalized for drafting well, paying guys accordingly, and it's tough to keep them together. So I think when you have your run, I think it's good for the game to see. I understand the challenge of parity. And, you know, from a fan's perspective, you have more people in the league who can step in each and every season and say, man, my team has a chance to win a championship. But for how long were we were like Golden State, and then it was Cavs and maybe Celtics in the mix. And then at the end of the day, for how many years straight, Golden State, Cavs, you know, Lakers, Celtics for a couple seasons. So, you know, the parity is there, but I think you should absolutely be rewarded for drafting well. And I think maybe that's the exception that we will see put into the next CBA.
1: All right, last one. Wembanyama took less. A very criticized deal. It's like, oh, why are we giving more power to the owners? What are we doing? Take all the money you can. I don't know. The benefit would be he trusts San Antonio. In year

0: three, he got to the finals. I don't know. I'm kind of okay with Wemby doing this, but I don't think, you know, Cooper Flagg's going to do the same thing, or I don't necessarily think he should when it's his time to get a new deal. Your thoughts?
1: Two completely different scenarios. You know, San Antonio has a history of keeping their guys until they're old and gray. Tim Duncan worked on max contracts, and then they gave him deals that were friendly, and he put money back on the table so that they could be a championship level team. They just figured it out. And it's a lifetime deal over there in San Antonio. And Wemby saw that. There's a sample size of it. And he truly believes, man, this guy's he's a throwback. And everything that I see from him just really excites me about winning in the game of basketball and feeling like moving forward when LeBron retires, as Steph gets older, you know, as our guy in Houston, Kevin Durant, you know, continues to age, the game is going to be in good hands with Victor Wembanyama. So, yes, by the numbers, you'd love to see him go out and get money. I think this is a unique and extremely unique situation to the San Antonio Spurs. And he can look at a sample size of Manu Ginobili, Parker, and those guys as they age, you know, gracefully. They were taking less and they were taken care of. So I think Victor sees that on the back end, that where they can work things out between player and organization.
0: But don't you think the Mavs will go to Cooper Flagg and be like, hey, you see, Victor took less. You see what Jalen Brunson, he didn't take all the money he could initially. Hey, can you hook us up? Do you think they would do that? And at what point does Cooper Flagg just give him the middle finger and say, pay me my money or I'm out?
1: Well, I don't know if he gives them the middle finger, but he's going to take his money. And again, you got to understand, you know, Wemby's in a situation where they came off a championship run, and everything that the Spurs front office has been talking about him in a 5 and 10 year plan, it's tangible where you can see Cooper Flagg and the other rookies who are going to be in those positions, the young players. They may not be able to see that in a championship level, and they may not have a sample size to look back like, well, hey, you know, Dirk Nowitzki took less to win. No, Dirk got his money. You know, Jason Kidd got his money, and Jason Terry got his money of market value. So, again, I think an extremely unique situation. Unless Dallas wins, everybody's happy, and then they're going, well, Cooper, if you run it back, you know, make these sacrifices for us, and we'll appreciate you moving forward. Yeah.
0: All right, Ryan Hollins, NBA analyst. Great stuff as always, Ryan. Enjoy the summer. Thanks a lot, pal.
1: Hi, J-Mac.
0: All right. Really good stuff from Ryan Hollins. Coming up next, two young stars in the NBA are being forced, right, to coexist. Rachel Nichols is going to tell us if it's going to work. That's next on The Herd.
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30: Well, look, Jason, you heard Ryan. He says he thinks that Miami is the best basketball fit for LeBron, and the Heat are definitely still one of the favorites to land LeBron James. It's interesting, though, because if you look back, it would in some ways be a homecoming, right? From, you know, he made it to four finals when he was there for only 4 years. They won two of them. It would also be a little bit of a make good, though, because the way he left the Heat was so problematic. You may remember his departure really tarnished his relationship with team president Pat Riley. Well, Riley was a guest on

0: Dan Le Batard's show yesterday, and he talked about it.
1: LeBron and I, you know, we haven't talked much, but you let go of that stuff. You know, I mean, I was very disappointed because I thought we were looking at a dynasty or something dynastic, and we now had a chance to add other players to it in 14. And when he left, it was very, very disappointing. Think about it.
0: Mm. You know, it's interesting. Someone did a book on all of this, and I want to give you Riley's quotes at the time and compare them to what you just saw. He said he was, quote, absolutely livid at LeBron, not just the decision, but the lack of notice and respect. And he said at the time, 2 to 3 days of tremendous anger after his beautiful plan was all torn down. So I guess what I wanted to ask you, Jason, hearing Pat yesterday, knowing how he felt at the time, he commented, LeBron screwed us over publicly, because when you're Pat Riley, you can do that.
2: Yeah.
0: Do you think that past tension is going to influence LeBron's decision? Because you just heard Pat say they haven't talked that much.
2: I know. I mean, maybe time heals all wounds. I don't know. Pat Riley sounds fine now. I mean, I believe he came out on the Giannis presser when they announced him or what have you. And he was like, well, we got one. Now one down, one to go, or something along those lines, meaning we want to go get LeBron.
0: Yeah. I think they definitely want him. I'm wondering if on LeBron's side,
2: he would not want to go. Yeah, I just, and again, everybody's entitled to their opinion. I just do not agree at all with this fit of LeBron in Miami with the ball in his hands. Like, I don't see how that's possibly going to work. He's just not the guy he was. He cannot do that for a full season in playoffs. There's no chance. Like, and the lack of shooting there, I don't see it. But I do agree, the defense on the back line, LeBron playing the Olay defense. Hey, you can go by me. Good luck with Giannis and Bam.
0: Yeah, I don't think he would ever have to hear, LeBron's a weakness defensively, you know, again, or certainly not as much when you've got those two guys back there fixing any mistakes.
2: What was it that LeBron said? They said, LeBron will dive on the floor for loose balls and do whatever it takes. Who's the dive on the floor loose balls guy here? Andrew Wiggins?
0: Anyone who's not LeBron or Giannis? Giannis should not dive anywhere with his injury history. Look, I have obviously, you know, we covered when LeBron left Miami. It was super awkward. Like, I cannot explain. First of all, he made them wait 9 days to even meet with him, right?
2: 9 days?
0: They made them travel to Las Vegas to meet with him, where he was doing like a kids camp or something. And Riley came in with this whole like video presentation. He had charts. He brought the two trophies they won together. And he walked in the room. And again, he said at the time, he was like, this felt like it was a dog and pony show. The decision was already made. It was so disrespectful. He didn't even show the presentation. The charts didn't even come out. So just the breakup was bad, man.
2: Well, now, look, breakups are good.
0: Well, like, look, know, LeBron impossible. Got over the Comic Sans letter. So like anything's possible. I'm very curious if he does end up going to Miami, just what those conversations with him and Pat will be like. Because, you know, there's definitely some awkwardness. Let's put it that way.
2: Just a little bit. By the way, I thought we were looking at a dynasty. They went to the finals 4 years in a row and won two. Is that not a dynasty?
0: Look, if you're Pat Riley, you've been through dynasties. You've been the Showtime Lakers, man. That's different. It's a whole different story. I want to go over to another part of the NBA with the Timberwolves. You know, star Anthony Edwards, very excited when they traded for Melo Ball last month. This was a blockbuster deal, multiple players, draft picks. And it really looks like an A-plus move on the surface, because the analytics project that Ball will be Ant's best backcourt partner ever.
2: Hmm.
0: But Edwards himself, well, he knows how to look beyond the surface. And he was at Fanatics Fest this weekend, and he gave a very candid and, frankly, more realistic assessment of what might happen this season. Take a listen to this.
3: It's definitely going to be ups and downs. First year together, maybe a lot of downs, but we're just going to celebrate both of them. Yeah, celebrate the ups, celebrate the downs, and just, you know, go with it. We'll put our pride to the side, put our ego to the side, and just get to know each other. And welcome each other with open arms. You know, we both from different sides of the world.
0: First of all, I don't know what he's doing. It's like the witness protection program up there with the hoodie.
2: A little
0: it's cool to be comfortable. Maybe more downs. What do you think of that? And what do you think the fit is going to be?
2: Well, I like the authenticity. He's
0: yeah,
2: being
0: me too.
2: Real. You know, you don't expect to hear that. So I'm just looking at his shots per game, Rachel.
0: Mm-hmm.
2: 4 years ago, 20 shots per game.

0: then 19, then 21, came back to 17 last year. So a little less LaMelo, more everyone else, and they make it to the playoffs. Do you think you could sell LaMelo on, hey, a little even less than that because we got Ant? And I just remember watching him in those play-in games. I mean, Rachel, he's shooting wacky one-legged threes or he's driving and making a great pass.
1: Yeah.
0: I don't know that you can coach that out of him. You know, Chris Finch comes on the show. The guy's a great coach.
1: I was going to say.
0: That is a tall order.
1: Chris is very good with team dynamics in particular. Yeah. So I think that's good. Winning obviously cures everything. So guys are less, you know, feisty about their role if the team overall is winning. Look, there are so many good things this trade could yield, right? This is a guy who's going to take playmaking responsibilities off of Ant. He's a brilliant passer. He's going to find guys in the corners. He just adds a lot. He gives Rudy Gobert a really good high lob threat. So there's a lot to like.
0: Yeah.
1: But there are also defensive issues with LaMelo Ball, inconsistency issues with personality stuff you were just referring to, injury issues.
0: Oh, boy.
1: So I appreciate Ant being honest there, but...
0: So, just real quick, I'm thinking, did you say the best backcourt mate that Ant's ever had?
1: That's what the analytics say.
0: Okay. So he had
1: analytically, like, also, though, the Cavs beat the Knicks, so you can't trust it all.
0: Got swept. So didn't he have Mike Conley for a minute as his backcourt?
1: Okay. Of course.
0: Mike Conley is the antithesis of LaMelo Ball. Hey, I'm going to set everyone else up, and if I'm open, I'll shoot.
1: Yes.
0: I'm not going to do dumb stuff.
1: Yes.
0: Dante DiVincenzo, I think, was the other backcourt mate, or was he more the three?
1: He was back there.
0: Okay. Like, he's a shooter. He's not doing wacky stuff. This is going to be kind of sort of fascinating.
1: Yeah.
0: But, Rachel, what's interesting is LaMelo goes there, and I didn't hear anybody say, oh, got two of the 10 or 15 best players in the league. They're going to the finals. They're going to Does anybody think they're challenging the Spurs or Thunder?
1: Yeah, I mean, they're certainly in that top four that people keep talking about.
0: Are they better than the Lakers?
1: Right now? I think they have to work out through the season how those two are going to play together and what LaMelo's fit and feel on the team is. I will also say that when guys get traded for the first time, often they kind of come into themselves a little bit more. That sort of I'm the center of everything idea goes away a little bit more because, hey, the Hornets just had their best season in years. And they were like, oh, you're expendable. No problem. So that can sometimes recenter a guy's attitude, too. I just got to see it. I got to see it on the court. I like that Ant's going in realistically. That was a refreshingly mature answer from him, in addition to being candid and realistic. And I don't know. I'm very curious. That's one of the great fun mysteries of the NBA that's coming for us. Yeah. We're going to talk about a lot in the fall and the winter. Let's go over to football. The Browns, one of the only teams with a legitimate quarterback competition going on. Shedeur Sanders, Deshaun Watson. Watson, of course, hasn't played since tearing his ACL in October of 2024. Shedeur started 7 games for Cleveland last season, made the Pro Bowl. Shedeur insisted recently at a kids camp, I love all the kids camps right now, that he and Deshaun have a good working relationship and they're not going to let the fact that they are really battling for the same job come between them. Listen to what he said.
2: We're both trying to be the best version of ourselves we could be. So we're not going to let anything get in between of that. So it's a level of respect, you know, that we all in the quarterback room have for each other. And we're not really emotional when it comes to things that we can't control. We mainly focus on and thrive on getting better and to work every day. So if I like something you're doing, I ask. If he looks like something I do, then I ask. Like, it's conversation, and that's what's most effective.
1: Jason, you know, it's funny, talking to producer Colin about what should we ask you after this? And is it, you know, who do you like as a quarterback? And I said, does it even matter? Are the Browns trying to win this year? So please answer both questions for me. Do you think the Browns are trying to win this year? Because you know that crap of quarterbacks coming up in the next draft. And depending on what you think the goal is, which quarterback's better for them?
0: No, I don't think they're trying to win this year. I think the quarterback class is stacked and they would, you know, climb over men, women, and children to get Arch Manning if they could. And what was the second question?
1: Who would you pick? In this quarterback battle, who do you like
0: more? Yeah. Well, it's interesting because, you know, I think you just said October 24 was when.
1: It's been a while.
0: So he's going to have not played a real football game in like 21 months?
1: Yeah.
0: 22 months? My math is off. That's insane. I can't get over the Deshaun Watson story. Like, it could be a movie because when he was at Clemson, he beat Alabama. He went toe-to-toe with Bama and then I think beat him the second time. He was so good. And in the NFL with the Texans, so good. And then it

0: all went sideways really bad, really fast, and he hasn't rebounded at all. And I'm remembering the Clemson Deshaun Watson. That dude was special.
1: Yeah.
0: That was when the SEC was
1: loaded. He's made some
0: bad
1: decisions since then, though.
0: Some bad decisions. As for Sanders, I don't know. I'll let you take the Shador. I'm sorry. I don't need Dion coming after me again. You know, like. All right. Anyways, tell me we got a break. Rachel with the news.
2: Well, that's the news.
3: And thanks for stopping by.
2: The Herd Lie News.
0: Thanks for the bailout, by the way, Kyle. All right. Coming up next. Listen, should the U.S. keep Mauricio Pochettino as head coach of the soccer team? Do we need him? That's next on the Herd.
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15: So you guys know I love to gamble on sports. Obviously, college football, NFL are two really big ones. And in the NFL, one huge thing along with the college football is continuity. That matters, what you bring back year to year. If you got a new OC, three new offensive linemen, listen, it's going to be a tall order, okay? Seattle, be careful. New OC, we'll see. I don't think it's going to be as smooth as everyone else thinks. So when you apply that logic to the U.S. men's national soccer team, you absolutely need Pochettino to come back, sign that contract this week. Let's announce it. Let's get the ball rolling, right? As others have said on the show, Kobe Jones, JP Della Camera, he didn't have that much time with this U.S. team, about a year, a little over a year. And you can't really instill a culture and develop a brand that quickly. You've got to figure out what you got, figure out if the pieces fit, what formation you want to use, all that fun stuff. And I feel like if Pochettino signs, I think it's all systems go. I will not be worried about us qualifying for 2030. Remember, we had a free pass in this World Cup. 2018, we didn't even qualify, guys. That was kind of devastating, okay? 2022, we did qualify in Qatar. And, you know, someone smart brought up in our morning meeting, like, we need like a baseline standard. And they reminded me of back in the day when I was old, or when I was a young guy, now I'm old. We had this thing called like the Presidential Fitness Award in PE. And I know you guys know what I'm talking about. You had to do certain things. You had sit-ups, you had push-ups, you had stretching, you had the mile run. And famously, you had the rope climb. You knew when you went into PE that day and you saw the ropes hanging from the ceiling, shoot, this is a tough one. Now, I personally love the rope climb. Shocker, I wasn't a huge guy. And so climbing the ropes was easy. The biggest kids in the class always struggled to climb the rope. They might have been strong, but they're tall. Their bodies were awkward. It was a tough one. So I think when you apply like something like the Presidential Fitness Award, we need a baseline for what we want to be as a soccer country. Gone are the days of us being a scrappy underdog. Oh, the plucky U.S., maybe they'll have a chance. We're not sneaking up on anybody, guys. It's just not happening. We have more players playing.

0: internationally than ever before. And yes, a bunch of them are on benches or reserves in the EPL or Italy or the Bundesliga. Like, bottom line is we have a lot of guys playing at high levels around the world. So we're not sneaking up on anybody. But as we saw against Belgium, can we go toe-to-toe with the best in the world, the European countries, the way we play soccer at this cup? And I think the answer is pretty clearly no. We're seeing glimpses of it, but we're not quite there. And so Pochettino, if they're able to lock him up, and if you guys remember 2022 Qatar, I had a pretty good source close to the team who was telling me about the Gio Reyna stuff unraveling, and I went, you know, public with it, and of course some people were not happy, but it ended up being accurate. I'm hearing now it's 60-40, he's coming back, which I feel good about. Okay, I think Pochettino is going to come back. The question is, what's taken so long and why isn't he 100%? And we talked about this with Kobe Jones. Here's what he had to say earlier.
1: We have to remember he was only with this U.S. team for a little over a year, as opposed to most coaches get a full cycle of the 4 years to really learn the entirety of the team. So for me, it'll be interesting to see if he does decide to stay with the U.S. rather than going back to that club situation, which is completely different. Pochettino seems to be someone that likes to be very involved constantly, and that's a club coaching position. So the big question is he going to want to have those extended downtime moments?
0: So Pochettino essentially showed up to the kitchen as the cook. He was handed the all the ingredients and everything like 45 minutes before a major meal, and he had to just make the best that he could, and he did a damn good job. The question is, now with ample time to prepare, he gets to order all the ingredients and the meats and the cuts and everything. He is in total control. With that much time, what can he do with this U.S. soccer team? I'll be honest, I'm of the belief he's sitting back saying, ain't no positions guaranteed anywhere, guys. Sorry, Pulisic, you're the man, you're Captain America, all that. You have to fight for your spot. And I kind of sort of love that. Everybody's got to earn it. So U.S. soccer, it was a good showing. I think we got to do better in 2030. All right, coming up next, folks, you know who the real winners in the LeBron sweepstakes are, right? The team's not involved.
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8: The beat goes on for the Red Sox, who have now got 14 straight wins in their pocket, the longest franchise winning streak since 1946. They host Baltimore again tonight. Pulling no punches, appearing before reporters at SEC Media Day, new Kentucky football coach Will Stein, who was asked why he thought he could win big with the Wildcats.
9: This is going to sound like really, I think because of me, to be honest. I think I know what it takes. I've seen it at the highest levels. I know what it takes to recruit at this level. And you just got to believe, man. You just got to put the ball down and play.
8: Stein spent the last three seasons as offensive coordinator and quarterbacks coach at Oregon. LeBron James' agent says his client will not be rushed into making a decision on his next destination. Rich Paul said Monday on the latest edition of his podcast, there's no timeline for the King right now, and that teams don't have to do any more to state their cases. That's sports. I'm Frank Arity.
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12: So when LeBron says, I could score when I'm like 65, I think he probably could. Messi's 39 years old. Why couldn't he play at the next World Cup? You don't think when he's 43 years old, Messi couldn't score goals at the World Cup?
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12: What?
10: Here's Jason McIntyre.
12: Hour number three here on The Herd. It's me, Jason McIntyre, in for Colin Cowherd. It's late July, so that means list time. Arch Manning, come on. How can they not love Arch Manning in college football? We'll dive into that shortly. We got the great Derek Ray coming up in about 15 minutes to talk about the finishing touches on the World Cup. But folks, we have to start here with the LeBron sweepstakes.

0: It's been 3 weeks pretty much since LeBron and the Lakers parted ways amicably, I think. If you're a Laker fan, I think you should be thrilled, whether it was LeBron who wanted out or the Lakers who wanted to move on. Regardless of what you believe, we're all still waiting for LeBron, and it is getting to that phase where it's a little annoying, right? All the insiders claim, oh, he's going to make a decision. It was last week. It's today. Patrick Beverley, as if he's some kind of LeBron guy, is out here saying, yeah, Monday, it's coming. And LeBron's camp is leaking stuff to make it all interesting. Folks, you know what this feels like, right? This feels like the aging rock star who's on tour and the concert's supposed to start. He's coming out on stage at 9 o'clock, but no, he's going to make you wait. He's going to chill in the green room, devour Skittles. He's going to wait for the vibe to just be right and come out at 10:30, just because that's what he can do. That's what aging rock stars do, right? Everybody's annoyed, but they ain't leaving. They're waiting for the star. And everybody's waiting for LeBron to decide, except for two teams, right? The Knicks. Do you know how many times LeBron has tormented the Knicks over the last 15 years? Well, I'd love to play in Madison Square Garden. He has dropped that nonsense so many times. And Knicks fans for a long time waited. Now, we don't need no LeBron. We got the chip. We're the defending champs. And you know who else doesn't need LeBron? Is not waiting on LeBron. And that's the Lakers. It's good right now to be Rob Pelinka and the Lakers front office. It's great right now to be a Lakers fan. You're not being forced to listen to Rich Paul's podcast to decipher some meaning in a lot of nothing. You're not chasing LeBron's Instagram for breadcrumbs about where he may be golfing or what golf club he might be joining. There's no cupcakes concerns if you're a Laker fan. You are living the dream right now. If you're a Lakers fan or a Knicks fan, you're not worried about LeBron. You're not. Knicks got their title, and the Lakers right now, it took them a year and a half since they got Luka Doncic, but they're finally building the right way they want around Luka. LeBron's not there anymore. He's off the books. We could go grab us a Walker Kessler to man the paint. Maybe they overpaid, but he was on a tanking Utah team. We'll see. Maybe he's the rim runner Luka wanted. Luka finally has now the wings that he has needed and coveted because LeBron didn't play defense in his advanced age. We'll see if Matisse Thybulle is a factor, you know, or Zaire Williams, who is a bit of an undervalued asset, if I can project a little bit. And they were able to grab an offensive wing in the draft. The Lakers are finally building their roster and not having to worry about LeBron. You know who's worried about LeBron is Miami Heat fans on the edge of their seat. Oh, J-Mac thinks we're a play-in team with just Giannis. We'll get him, LeBron, and we'll show him. Yeah, good luck with that, guys. And the Cavs obviously waited with bated breath. The Warriors wondering if they can add someone else, a rim protector. Anthony Davis, can it happen? Draymond, full recruiting. I don't know, guys. I'm at the stage of this process where I kind of want it to be over. I don't mind it being dragged out for content on the show. But what more can be said about LeBron? Here's Rich Paul on why the decision has taken so damn long.
1: We're not going to be rushed. It is his choice to make. And when he makes the choice, he's making. There's been several people to call and say, hey, Rich, is there anything more we should be doing, we could be doing? And my answer is no. We don't need you to go above and beyond about anything. We understand it. It's clear. All the messages have been sent.
0: Yeah, I mean, he's saying a whole lot of nothing. He's acting like LeBron sitting on his couch now. Huh, what should I do? Should I go to Philly? Do I want to do that? Come on, guys. Everybody, when Fox came after me a decade ago, I sat down and I did the sheet of paper with the pros and cons list. Do I want to move to Los Angeles? Do I want to try this TV thing? Like, it's real basic. I mean, LeBron's been in the league forever. I know when people say, it's not about the money. It's about the money. And I can't get over that. I know. Hey, man, he's going to play for the minimum in Miami. Really? Nikola Jovic is going to be making $16 million with the Heat and LeBron's going to be playing for the minimum? I'll believe that when I see it. Hey, I've been wrong before. I'll be wrong again. I need to see that before I actually believe it. You know, Cleveland, and I've been consistent on this for 3 weeks now, Cleveland can offer him the most. It's probably going to mean James Harden gets the shaft. We'll see, but I'm going to stick with LeBron

0: landing in Cleveland. All right, now we're going to pivot to college football. And I'm going to remind some of you folks, last week on the show, I came out with a pretty strong take. And I said, listen, I should be king of all lists on the internet. And I got alert from a lot of people on that one because there's so many bad lists. That's what summer's for, lists, right? We want to rank restaurants, vacations, college football teams, NFL schedules. You want to rank everything. Okay? Well, folks, I may have found the worst list on the internet this summer. And it's a college football quarterback list. Now, I love The Athletic. We have guests on from The Athletic. I'm a subscriber. I read it all the time. This college football list is one of the goofiest things I've seen this summer. It is awful. And it obviously centers around Arch Manning. Now, before I give you the 2026 list, before I give it to you, I want to just turn back the clock a year and say, oh, The Athletic did this last year. They did a college football list of players, right? And I got the list for you. Going in, they did quarterback tiers. Number one last year before the season was Cade Klubnik at Clemson. Okay? We know how that turned out. He's now a Jet, so I'm not going to besmirch that name. Number two on the list was Garrett Nussmeier. I lost track of how many times he got benched at LSU. Number three, Lenoris Sellers. Again, I love what Lenoris Sellers can be. Right now, all he does is walk into sacks. Folks, John Mateer was number four last year on the quarterback college tiers list. Arch Manning landed 10th. And I know you're asking, but Jay, where was Mendoza? Last year, Fernando Mendoza was 17th. He went on to win the Heisman Trophy, the national championship, went undefeated, and was the number one pick. He was the 17th rated quarterback on the tiers list heading into last season. So now we get this year's list, and it's not nearly as bad as last year. Number one is Trinidad Chambliss, who is really fun to watch and exciting. And when you think college football quarterbacks, he just makes plays. He's fun. I don't hate him being super high on the list, okay? He's number one. What I don't like is that Arch Manning is seventh. And I think that's silly and goofy. And if you look at his Heisman odds, he's number two. If you look at NFL draft stock, he's number one. I know some people will say he's not. Look at the Heisman odds. These are the people in the desert who built casinos and towering buildings in the desert. Okay, they know what they're doing. CJ Carr at Notre Dame. By the way, CJ Carr is awesome. I would have picked them to win the Natty, but they're down. They're starting two running backs, and they lost four of their top five receivers. It's a tall order. Carr could regress. I would not bet him to win the Heisman. Arch Manning at plus 750 is a really good bet. Okay, Arch Manning started last season, and there were struggles. Undeniable. I said it right before, because you know Cowherd vacations right before the college football season starts. I said it. I don't know about this Arch Manning guy. I compared him. Is he Zion Williamson? Remember in high school, Zion was dunking all over like 6'1" white kids, and I was like, are we sure about this guy? You know, he was tremendous at Duke, and then he gets to the NBA, and it's like, not a superstar. So Arch Manning dominated a kind of an inferior high school football league and then had to sit for a couple years at Texas to learn the Sark system. And it's like, okay. And he starts and it was not great. However, Arch rebounded and the final six games, that's the Arch Manning we expected to see. Okay, here are the numbers on the screen. Final six games, 20 touchdowns, two picks. He put on a show. Out of the gate, he was slow. He was bad against Ohio State. He would tell you that. Folks, they get Ohio State at home this year in week two, not week one, like it was last year on the road. They're going to win that game. My pick to win the Natty as of right now is the Texas Longhorns. They are loaded. Steve Sarkisian, not a great poker player, does know that he has a stacked team and is running his mouth, talking a lot of trash about other programs. You're like, whoa, wait. He's talking like a guy who got dealt two pocket aces. Usually you're supposed to concede those and slow play it. He's just like coming out of the gate. Oh, yeah, we're going to run things this year. Here is Sark on Arch and Texas.
1: The biggest thing for me with Arch was, you know, he found out how tough he really was physically and mentally. You know, to endure what he went through early in that season and to endure what he went through throughout games and then the way he responded to that as the games went on. I think he found out how tough he was as the season went on.
0: All right, coming up next here on The Herd, we're talking to Derek Ray, World Cup announcer at Fox Sports. Is Spain going to have a dynamic?

0: fantastic run coming up after winning the World Cup. That's next.
1: Drew McIntyre here from WWE. 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
6: Well, how lucky are we on this show? We got to talk to Derek Ray recently, and he's back. Fox Sports soccer announcer. Has called games at every World Cup since 1990. Derek, thanks for taking a few minutes here to join us again. I'm just curious, the Spain 1-0 win over Argentina, not exactly thrilling in the finale. What were your thoughts on the match?
7: Hi, Jason. Thanks for the invitation once again. It was not a great final. It wasn't a wonderful spectacle, but I'm not sure it was ever likely to be. And I remember on Sunday, actually just thinking back, talking with a few friends and saying, this for me reminds me a bit of the 1990 World Cup final, West Germany, as they were at the time, against Argentina. And it was a very 1990-esque performance from Argentina. I don't totally blame them because I think it was the only chance they actually had of winning that final against Spain. It was always going to be a lot of Spain possession and Argentina were going to struggle to get the ball off them. And it was a matter of staying in the game, grinding it out and trying to either nick a goal, perhaps from a set play, perhaps from a moment of messy magic, or more likely penalty kicks. Didn't go that far. The right team won. I think anybody of fair mind would say that.
6: I am just curious. Argentina was so, I don't know, dirty? Can I say that? I don't know. It just felt like they weren't really playing soccer. And like you said, they were just trying to muck it up. I don't know. I want to say Argentina, I thought, got lucky, Derek. I'm sorry. I think they got lucky to beat England. They got lucky to come back against Egypt. They're calling that, by the way, the biggest comeback in World Cup history, given the time and deficit. Is lucky too harsh a word for Argentina here?
7: I think I would not go as far as to use the word luck. What I would say is that Argentina had the more favorable draw compared to the other half of the draw. And you make your own luck. You know, I think, yeah, you know, Cabo Verde, first of all, that could have gone the other way. But to be fair to Argentina, they were never down in the game. Yeah. So there wasn't that element of jeopardy. Egypt, I go along with you. And as we mentioned last time, I commentated on that game in Atlanta. And that was gripping until the end. And that really was the comeback of the World Cup because the reigning world champions were on their knees. They were on the precipice of going out, but they found a way. And again, some will point to a big refereeing decision in that game, but they still had to do it. They still had to push their way through that door, and they managed it. Same against England. I mean, I would actually take my hat off to Argentina for what they did in the final 25 minutes of that match against England. And they showed us their attacking face. That was Messi at his best and all the others chipping in as well. I just think they knew that Spain were a different proposition and Spain were the best team. And we saw that throughout. And in order to topple the best team, if you're Argentina, you did have to take on that sort of almost cartoonish way of playing and going back in time. But they didn't get away with it.
6: Yeah, the dark arts. It was ugly. I mean, there's all these replays from the stands about Argentina players going down just to fake an injury. I don't know. I don't want to hammer them too hard. Real quick on that England-Argentina match. It really wounded me for a while, Derek. I was big on England in that one. I was rooting hard. Can you just talk about the coaching strategy from Tuchel? I hated taking off Gordon, who was arguably their best dynamic wing. I didn't like that Saka didn't play a minute in that match. I don't know. Your thoughts, Derek?
7: I think you can certainly question the Saka decision. You can question a few things, but I have a feeling that what Thomas Tuchel had in his mind was what happened in the previous game against Mexico. Now, I'm not going to go as far as to say that Mexico are of the same level as Argentina, but that was a real test.
6: Yeah.
7: At a difficult venue, at the Azteca, hostile crowd, and England were down to 10 men, with Kwanzaa having been sent off. What happened in that game? England successfully shut up shop. Now, again, Mexico lacked the guile that Argentina were to show in the match between the two countries. But I think it was almost a bit of a blueprint as far as Tuchel was concerned, thinking, okay, we've done this once. We know how to do this again. Mm. And had it come off, I think everybody would have been saying that was a managerial coaching masterclass by Tuchel. But it didn't come off. And Argentina had the wherewithal. Again, I think it's right to be critical of England. I absolutely do. But I think sometimes we're not giving Argentina enough praise for what was one of the performances of the entire tournament, the way they went about their business, the variety of balls that were played in there to trouble England. And yeah, England played into their hands, but I would give Argentina a big slice of the credit for their share in that.
6: For sure. When I look at players coming out of the World Cup with like their stock up, Derek, like who formed that was outstanding? Obviously, Kuby Arce, the Spanish 19-year-old, he was incredible. That guy on the world stage was awesome. Shut down Mbappe, Messi, and Ronaldo. And I look at England, and I thought Gordon was incredible and Jude Bellingham. And then I look at Argentina. Honestly, Derek, who came out of that looking good? Like, oh wow, we got to make a play for him in the transfer world. Like, I didn't think Argentina was that great.
7: And that's why I want to give them a bit more credit than maybe some people are giving them, because this was a pale shadow of the Argentina team that we saw in 2022. They were the best team in that World Cup. They fully deserved it. Many of the same soldiers, and I'm using that word deliberately, from 2022. They had to battle their way through matches, and they made it all the way to the final. And we've said, yes, the draw was favorable compared to other countries, but they did it despite the fact that other than Messi, they didn't have frontline players at this World Cup. So a lot of it was down to the coaching of Lionel Scaloni. A lot of it was down to the circumstances, but they found a way. I think, though, there is now going to have to be a bit of a clear out where Argentina are concerned. And when it comes to future international tournaments, and again, let's take nothing away from Scaloni and what he's done with a couple of Copa America wins and the World Cup. But that generation is now fading. And it's going to be a test of the new generation to see if they can live up to the one that's been so successful.
6: Now, that's an interesting take, because obviously a lot of people are talking, does Messi return in 4 years? He hasn't closed the door the way Ronaldo did during the World Cup. Ronaldo said, I'm done. You know, I'll be 45. Forget that. Messi was only 39. I saw a stat that he scored like 15 of his 21 World Cup goals after the age of 35 or something along those. He's been unbelievable, aging like a fine wine. Why wouldn't he return in some capacity in 2030? Or, Derek, to your point, maybe it's the end of an era. And we move on, but I don't know. It's a fascinating situation for the new coach, whoever it is.
7: I would actually say that this is just my preference. It would be better for Messi not to come back and play in the next World Cup. Why do I say that? Because I think we want to have the good memories of Messi. Mm. And I look at Ronaldo at this World Cup and I think to myself, yeah, okay, Ronaldo did help from time to time, but I'm not sure that Portugal really needed him at this stage of his career. He was more or less operating just inside the penalty area. And I think the argument that some have made that he was a bit of a hindrance to what they were trying to do as a team is valid. So, you know, I have wonderful memories of Messi. It's been a joy to cover him throughout multiple World Cups. I think sometimes there's a case for going out and saying, okay, I've done everything. I'm at the peak of my powers. I've done it now. And I'm not sure I'd want to see a diminished Messi or a part-time Messi at a future World Cup. That's my opinion. Others might disagree.
6: That's a great take. We had Kobe Jones, the former U.S. national team midfielder, on earlier, and he said, why wouldn't Messi potentially be a player coach coming off the bench as a super sub, if you will, for 25 minutes, finding energy? Ronaldo didn't seem to want any part of coming on as a substitute, but he also didn't want to come off. And you know the international world better than I. Portugal apparently had a backup forward who was awesome, scored the game winner against Croatia. They probably could have used him more. So I don't know. Would you want to see Messi as a super sub or player coach?
7: Well, yeah, to your point, Gonçalo Ramos, that player who scored the winner against Croatia, I did feel a bit sorry for him because this maybe should have been his stage from a Portuguese point of view. You know, I love listening to Kobe. I enjoyed your chat with him earlier. I would probably go on a different

0: direction on that and say, for me, Messi, 39 now, what's he going to be, 43 at the next World Cup? I'm just not sure. You know, he is superhuman and he is the player of his generation. He's maybe the player of all generations. But I think there does come a point where you call time on it. And we've seen it from Ronaldo. We've seen it from Modric, another of my favorites in terms of covering down the years. And, you know, 4 years still playing at this level, not sure I quite see it, but I could be wrong. Yeah.
1: We could wrap up with a little U.S. soccer. Obviously, Pochettino, he's got the offer on his desk to return as the U.S. coach. I don't know. The run-up to the World Cup, they were not great. There was a lot of chatter. Geez, Pochettino, what do we have here? And then they delivered until the Belgium match. I'm just curious, your assessment of what you saw from the U.S. And then the second part of that would be, do they have an identity as a team, or is that not able to do in just 1 year under Pochettino? They need maybe a larger window.
0: I think the hard thing for the USA is, unlike, say, European countries or South American countries, they don't have these grueling qualifying campaigns. So it's quite difficult to build an identity when you're relying on these mini tournaments, whether it's the Gold Cup or now the Nations League, as we have now, or, you know, if the USA are in the Copa America, it certainly helps their development. But I think there have been some positive signs with Mauricio Pochettino, certainly in the tournament, not as many positive signs immediately prior. But again, we're dealing with friendlies, so perhaps that's understandable. Mm-hmm. I think the interesting way to look at this is from his point of view. What does he want to do? And I have a feeling that he might want to return. And I say that because right now, there's not an obvious club route for him in terms of getting back into the club game. And he might reckon that there's not a great deal of pressure in the short term. So maybe there's a chance to actually build on, again, some of the good things that have happened for the USA. He is expensive, and there will no doubt be voices in the American soccer community that say, no, we don't need to be spending this sort of money. Maybe we should find an American who can take them to the next level. I find all that chatter very interesting. I mean, he's very credible. He's somebody who has worked at some of the best addresses in world football. And I do think we saw enough from Pochettino's USA to think that he can improve the team going on. But I think it will come down to what's in his mind, what he's thinking right now on the back of the World Cup. And sometimes you need a few days and a few weeks to digest it all.
1: That's fair. I just wonder, do you, and you've seen a ton of European soccer, we look great employing his high press style against the likes of Bosnia, you know, Australia. We were fine. And then we step up in class against Belgium, and it's like, whoa, this strategy does not work at all. And we got carved up. And frankly, we got embarrassed. Do you think that the strategy that he wants to employ will work against Europeans?
0: It's a great question. And it's one that I think can be the question that we ask with regard to all high pressing styles. And it's interesting. I talk a lot to coaches and sporting directors who believe in this style. And the good ones will all say, yeah, okay, we believe in high pressing, but we have to have a plan B when it comes to playing technically superior opponents or tactically superior opponents. So that, I think, is the challenge for the high pressers of this world. It looks great when it comes off, and it can come off against certain teams. But, you know, Belgium really took the USA to the cleaners. And I think a lot of people took note of that and thought, yeah, maybe that wasn't the right approach. Right. Maybe it was a case that just too many players were off form on that particular day, and maybe the circumstances of that game around the game didn't help some of the players. But it's one certainly to be aware of when it comes to the high-pressing school.
1: So that's a great point. Maybe he just had the wrong strategy for that game. But like you said about Argentina or England, hey, playing defense worked against Mexico, let's do it against Argentina. And maybe Pochettino said, hey, our high press worked against everyone else, well, let's do it again, as opposed to shifting and giving him a different look. By the way, do you think, assuming he returns, a four-year window like would raise expectations for the U.S. in 2030?
0: Well, I think that the pressure is always on the USA now because, you know, they are the big fish in the smallish pond that is CONCACAF, you know, in world terms. And so the expectations are always there. And it, you know, usually comes down to the USA and Mexico when it comes to honors in CONCACAF. But the USA fans see it differently, of course. They want the USA to be perfect.

0: permanently part of the conversation in terms of teams who go far. I always say that's very difficult because I think there's a tendency in the USA to think that once you've hit a certain level, and that level for the USA at the moment is the round of 16, you never dip below that level. But I've been around long enough to know that there are many countries who will go up and go down and then go seriously down. So it's not something that you can predict. But I think that they wouldn't go far wrong with Pochettino. As I said, he has credibility. The players clearly believe in him. It's just a matter of whether that's the fit for the next 4 years. And both parties will have to have a long think about that.
1: Yeah. All right. Derek Ray, Fox Sports soccer announcer. Amazing stuff. I learned a lot just now. Hope you guys did too. Thanks a lot, Derek.
0: Thanks, Jason.
1: All right. That was phenomenal. I'm still on a World Cup high. I can't tell if you guys noticed or not. Anyways, let's go to Rachel with the news.
2: No. Turn on the news. This is the Herdline News.
3: Well, Jason, I want to go back to the biggest NBA free agency story of the summer. You know what I'm talking about. Jonathan Kuminga, right?
1: Jonathan, wait, did something happen?
3: Well, earlier this month, it seemed like he might end up on the Lakers, really even just like a week ago. But those talks have reportedly stalled due to A, Kuminga's salary demands, and B, the Lakers not wanting to commit all the draft capital that they'd need to in a sign and trade with the Hawks. So right now, it feels like there isn't much of a market for him elsewhere, and maybe those talks with the Lakers will come back around. But I gotta stress, if the Cavaliers don't get LeBron James, Jonathan Kuminga is absolutely their backup plan, and they will do what it takes to get him. So I guess, you know, I'm joking, oh, it's the biggest free agency story, but the Cavaliers need someone like him if they don't get LeBron. They need the athleticism, they need the speed, size on the wing. Do you think, whether it's them or the Lakers or someone else, he can actually make a difference for a team as opposed to just being like a nice part?
1: Yeah, he's one of these guys that people just love. I mean, they really think he could be a star. Rachel, if I gave you over under half an all-star game for Jonathan Kuminga in his career, what do you got?
3: Well, you know me, I think it depends on the fit, right? I always say to you, it's 10% of the top 10% of players in any sports league could play anywhere. The bottom 10% will stink anywhere. The 80% in the middle is about what team are you playing for? Who are the people around you? What about the coach? We saw that in Golden State with Jonathan Kuminga, right? Like, he and Steve Kerr just never figured it out. And he really became sort of a liability there in some ways. Then he goes to the Atlanta Hawks, and he's not setting the league on fire, but he had a very nice debut season with the Hawks and was a real spark plug for them. Great in that first round playoff series until the Knicks turned it around. So I think with Kuminga, whether he makes an all-star game or whether he has a big impact, I kind of think it depends on where he goes.
1: Yeah. I mean, Quinn Snyder's a good coach, right? He's in Atlanta.
3: But they kind of need to get rid of him now because of the other moves they've made, the salary and the number of players. I think Atlanta's carrying like 17 players right now, so allowed to do.
1: If they loved Kuminga, wouldn't they not make those moves?
3: I didn't say they loved Kuminga.
1: No, I'm just...
3: How about if they liked Kuminga?
1: I mean, it almost sounds like you're saying zero All-Star games. I will say that's not a knock.
3: I'm saying that they wanted Lou Dort. Like, they went out and got Lou Dort, and those moves mean they're now over the amount of players they can start the season with.
1: OG Anunoby, if stats are accurate, zero All-Star games, huge difference maker.
3: Huge.
1: If Kuminga could be 80% of Jonathan Kuminga, or if Kuminga could be 80% of OG, that would be incredible.
3: But if OG played on a team that didn't have other stars on it, which I don't think he's ever done, would he be an All-Star? It really also depends on who else is on your team. How many Knicks are they putting on the All-Star team? Like, that kind of thing.
1: Yeah.
3: And OG is probably the number three Knick. I don't know.
1: Two or three. Real quick. Zaire Williams.
3: Yes.
1: Signed by the Lakers. Matisse Thybulle. And I know like 70% of the audience is like, who? You got to pay attention, guys. Those two guys, can you recreate Jonathan Kuminga with Thybulle? And the other guy I just named, Zaire Williams.
3: Maybe. I mean, I need to see how this group, the group in green over there, you need to see how they actually fit on the court. And the same questions are going to dog the Lakers at the beginning of the season that dogged them last season. Is you've got your main two stars are offensive guys who are considered by the rest of the league to be defensive liabilities. So do you have enough other guys who can defend on ball, who can make up for it on the back end? You know, 80% of their playoff points is gone from this roster. And obviously, that's taking into account it was mostly LeBron and he's gone. But you also guys like Rui Hachimura, you have other players that were a key part of what the Lakers have been for recent years. and they're gone now. And Kuminga could be a real good boost for them. But

0: again, once again, Jason, you said at the top of this show, on the top of this hour, that the Lakers don't have to worry about LeBron anymore.
1: No,
0: they kind of do.
1: No.
0: Because if the Cavaliers get LeBron James, Jonathan Kuminga becomes much more available, possibly at a lower cost.
1: So Rachel, there's this some social media account, the Basketball Index, courtesy of producer Zach. This is a great find.
0: Mm-hmm.
1: According to their lineup analysis of the Lakers, with Walker Kessler, Thibault, and Quentin Grimes starting, the Lakers are a plus 14.5 net rating, plus 7.9 on offense, plus 6.6 on defense. So they went from a okay team, and they are going to go to the stratosphere. Now, the projections are high for Kessler. Obviously, a defensive star on the interior.
0: You know what those projections don't take into account? How many games Kessler plays.
1: That's also a
0: projections
1: good point.
0: But he
1: like was
0: that,
1: shut down. Come on, the Jazz
0: no,
1: were not
0: I just,
1: trying.
0: I want to make the point. Projections like that are based on past performance. They're not based on his fit with this team, which I do believe is 80% of the players. It depends on their fit. Also, it just takes into account his numbers when he's been on the court.
1: Yeah.
0: And when you're evaluating talent, one of the big questions you have to consider is how much is this guy on the court? But by the way, Kessler could play 80 games this year. I don't know. I'm just saying he hasn't been able to do it. So
1: yeah, he better. I mean, Kevon Looney, not much of a backup.
0: Let's go over to the NFL. The Broncos have a new offensive coordinator. I feel like we're talking about that a lot on this show.
1: Yeah.
0: Sean Payton, I'm sorry, they don't have a new offensive play caller is the way I should put it, because Sean Payton is handing over the keys to calling the offense. And one of his jobs, Davis Webb, is going to be making quarterback Bo Nix more consistent, because over the last two seasons, Nix has actually led the league in fourth quarter comebacks, game-winning drives. I mean, that's pretty great, right? Like that. Yay, yeah. Bo Nix. First quarters, very different story, Jason. Passer rating 79.8, dead last out of the 33 qualified quarterbacks who have been around since he got into the league. So do you think different play calling can make a difference for Bo Nix? And we'll put up their schedule in a minute. Like, I don't know if Bo Nix is going to come out of this change better or worse or the same.
1: Yeah, fascinating situation. By the way, you know, Peyton, I'm just curious how he reacts if all of a sudden they're struggling, they're 2-4 after the first six. Is he going to take back play calling duties? I mean, he moved off his guy for Davis Webb because other teams wanted Webb. That stat you had is not a great one.
0: No.
1: I don't see it with the Broncos. Maybe they're the team I pick. I'm looking. Remember last summer we were on here and I said no playoffs for the Chiefs?
0: Yes.
1: And some people on the set may have laughed.
0: That was me.
1: I laughed. I know.
0: That was me. Me.
1: And
0: you were right.
1: I got maybe a little lucky, but look at those first six games. All teams that, you know, I mean, Patrick Mahomes, Jags were playoffs, Rams are loaded, Niners are good. Chargers, some people think, are going to win the Super Bowl. Mm-hmm. Defending champion Seahawks. Can they go 3-3 in that stretch?
0: Look, here's what I do know with that tough stretch in the beginning. You cannot have a 78 passer rating in the first quarter. Because those teams, if you get behind, well, they don't let you make the fourth quarter comebacks. Yes. The reason Bo Nix is sort of ahead in all these fourth quarter comeback stats is partly because he doesn't do so well at the beginning of games. So I do think that consistency will be just a huge key for Davis Webb.
1: Yeah.
0: And we'll have to see if he can pull it off, because that consistency is what's going to help them get through that schedule if they're able to.
1: Yep.
0: I don't know. All right. Let's stay in the NFL. Cam Skettaboo, baby.
1: Oh,
0: we talked about him yesterday. We showed you. He was at Fanatics Fest and he did this and did not stick the landing and did fall. And this is on a surgically repaired ankle and still gave himself props afterwards. Showed off the ankle. He's like, there's no bone going through my ankles, so, you know, I can do this. Bad. Look, there are coaches who would have taken this as a really serious thing. I told you not to do this, which he did, by the way. You shouldn't be doing this. Why are you putting us in jeopardy? That was not John Harbaugh's reaction. Take a listen to what John Harbaugh had to say.
2: Yeah. My reaction was I haven't talked to him yet. I'm going to talk to him, I'm sure. But my reaction was this. Dude, at least stick it. You know what I mean? Land the thing if you're going to do it. You know, that was my first reaction. So, you know, Scott's going to be ready to go. And he's been working super hard. He's really been training like crazy. And his mind is on camp. You know, he's healthy. He's ready to roll. And I can't wait to see him out there at practice.
0: I thought that response, first of all, fun, but also a little insightful into John Harbaugh's coaching style. How do you think Harbaugh is going to do with the Giants?
1: Yeah, I mean, I think he went this route, Rachel, probably because

0: As anything else would have become a story and a brush fire. This kind of ends it. Hey, I'll make a joke out of it. You know, privately, he was seething like, dude, what the hell are you doing?
1: I mean, I'm assuming it's not his favorite clip he's seen this week.
0: Yeah. I mean, you can't spell Scataboo without ACL. So, you know, I'm sure Giants fans are just thrilled. By the way, how's Malik Nabers? Do we have an update?
1: Do not have an update on him. No. But, you know, I think with Harbaugh, it's going to be interesting. I think you're right. He knows he's experienced enough. He knows he's got to react like this if it's not going to be a story. It also kind of speaks to what we see in the public versus what he sees. He's talking about how hard he's working in practice. And, of course, what else is a coach going to say? They're all working hard in practice. They're all competitive, Jason. They're all obsessed with winning. And they all work really hard in practice. And, by the way, everybody's gained muscle after the offseason.
0: Oh,
1: these are
0: everybody.
1: The things. Everybody.
0: Yeah.
1: But saying that and, making that point, I think kind of just shows us we're not watching all of this stuff. We don't see all of this stuff. We see a few reps. We don't see everything. And the fact that he has confidence that his mind is in the right place and that he's serious despite the bad backflip tells me something.
0: And it looks like Jackson Dart just had lunch with J.D. Vance, so they got that going for him. Rachel with the news.
2: Well, that's the news.
3: And thanks for stopping by.
2: The Herd Lie News.
0: So LeBron's decision back in the day, it was called the decision. I'm calling this one the indecision. That's next year on The Herd.
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0: That's half off. 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
1: Back here on the Herd. Breaking news, folks. Here we go. Nobody has any clue what LeBron James is doing. Nobody. Rachel and I are sitting here. So, Rachel, did you watch the Pablo Escobar show? You know, it became a meme where he was just sitting there in, like, his backyard. Narcos. He was sitting there in his, like, swing in the backyard, just sitting there alone, just staring off. And it was like, we're just waiting. Yes.
2: Into the distance.
1: This is what we're doing. We're just waiting for LeBron.
2: Let's make plans, Jason, while we're waiting. Let's, like, climb a mountain. Let's,
1: climb a mountain?
2: I don't know. It could be a while. The sense was after Fanatics Fest, he was going to get closer to saying something. And there were some actual indications of that. That wasn't just speculation. But then Rich Paul comes out yesterday and says, we're not going to be rushed, which makes me feel like now they can't do it today or tomorrow because he just made a point. I don't know. We'll see. Maybe again, let's figure out some things we can do in the meantime.
1: How much of this is ego? Like 90%?
2: Again, Rich addressed that. He said that, you know, the lack of information about what's really going on is leading people to say he's just doing it for attention. I don't know.
1: Yeah,
2: I
1: mean, so you know how the sausage gets made, right? So
2: yes.
1: The only stuff that's coming out is from executives of teams who are doing the same thing we're doing.
2: Yes.
1: Speculating.
2: There is
1: they
2: no
1: don't
2: one
1: know
2: who has
1: anything.
2: Knowledge. No one.
1: They're not talking to LeBron. I'm sorry, guys. That's not happening.
2: Why do you think Pat Riley is going on a podcast? Why do you think that Chris Finch is going on a podcast? Why do you think that Bob Myers is going on a podcast just so they can talk to LeBron through the podcast?
1: Right.
2: They can't get a meeting with him.
1: They're just, even the NBA insiders who are breaking news people, they don't know.
2: No.
1: The only time they'll know is when they get handed the news to then tell us. They're middlemen for this.
2: Yeah.
1: And here's Ryan Hollins earlier talking about LeBron's waiting game.
3: Maybe it's become more complex than it speaks because, again, you can say the competitive nature in Miami, the feel-good story in Cleveland, the 50-minute flight, and apparently whatever it is in Los Angeles, he couldn't make it there or with the Clippers. That doesn't, you know, that didn't make sense for him. And then at that, you know, at his age, LeBron wants to be in a situation where he's wanted, where he's appreciated. And that's what I think the biggest thing for him is.
1: So, you know, Rachel, I do like LeBron a lot. I'm a huge fan. I've said he's the GOAT. None of that's changing for me.
2: Okay.
1: My opinion on LeBron's not changing. I will say from an content perspective, I don't mind the wait. But there's literally no news and there's nothing happening. Like there's not even like, hey, there's a lot of chatter that James Harden could get rerouted to Memphis. I don't know. But the longer this waits, the more I believe that this is going to be like a 3 or 4 team crazy trade with all kinds of moving parts. I just can't believe that LeBron's sitting around for 2 weeks saying, today maybe I'm going to look at Detroit. Tomorrow, maybe Chicago. Now it's Golden State. I just don't understand how he could sit there every day changing his mind. Like nothing else is changing unless stuff is changing. Does that make any
2: sense? Absolutely. I think if stuff changes, that will justify this wait. It will sort of be like, yes, we were waiting for Cleveland to make this move. We were waiting for Miami to make this move, that sort of thing. And LeBron has put pressure on teams before to do that sort of thing without them even knowing that they were going to get him. So that's not out of character. However, if one of those things doesn't happen, if it just comes out in the next few days or whenever, oh, this is the team I've picked. I just wonder, you called it the indecision before the break. I do think the longer it goes on, the more danger LeBron is in of backlash coming. Because
1: I totally agree.
2: We talked about it yesterday. People in Cleveland were so upset about the original decision. Sure, partly because he left, right? But the writing was on the wall through that season and especially the playoffs that he was probably going to go elsewhere. It was the way that he left that people felt like it touched that nerve of like people leaving the Rust Belt and sort of, you know, making their pain a money play, really, or a fame play to go do on a TV special like Vanna White or whatever. So I think that sort of that feeling of, hey, don't you take how we feel seriously and why would you do this to us? It's one thing to leave. It's another thing to like stomp on us out the door. And that's what caused that huge negative reaction. I was at his first game back in Cleveland. They threw batteries at him.
1: Yeah.
2: Like one went right over my shoulder. So if he doesn't go to Cleveland this time, and it's been 3 weeks, what if it's 4 weeks of people thinking they're going to get him? I don't know. If there's a reason, that's one thing. If there's no reason, to your point, like I think he's in danger of another backlash situation.
1: I would agree. I'll come back to two things. Number one, when he

0: went from Miami to Cleveland. Wasn't there some announcement about, oh no, wait, it was Cleveland. It was Andrew Wiggins. Remember? He had just been like the number one pick, yes. And LeBron did a big thank you and like left Andrew Wiggins out. And then everybody's like, whoa, you didn't mention Wiggins. Next thing you know, Wiggins is traded.
1: Yes.
0: Two things I keep coming back to here. James Harden opting out, and we've heard nothing about contract, what the extension could be. I'm no.
1: You might not have heard. I've heard.
0: You've heard some stuff. Anthony Davis in Washington. About a month ago, we heard, Warriors, Davis, that has been radio silent. I believe the Warriors and Cavs are in a tug of war right now behind the scenes. What can we get? What can we do to make it more appealing for LeBron? And one of those two will be the winner.
1: The James Harden situation is super interesting. He opted out of more than $40 million next year. He opted out. And that was to help Cleveland with LeBron, but also to get a longer term contract. If they use that money, that cap hold, to get LeBron and pay LeBron more and put James Harden on the show, hey, go find another team. That is going to really be an issue around the league.
0: Who's paying Harden $40 million?
1: I mean, well, that was his contract from a number of years ago. I mean, that's how it works.
0: But no, there's nobody around the league. Oh, James, we'll take you on.
1: I'm telling you, if a player gives up $40 million on a handshake, you better do the handshake.
0: Yeah. All right, we'll see you tomorrow.
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13: And here's what you need to know.
14: The Miami Dolphins and linebacker Jordan Brooks have agreed to a 3-year, $51.3 million extension to his contract. Brooks is coming off his first year as an all-pro, and he posted a league-leading 183 tackles last season. The Jets unveiled a new alternate white and helmet combo for the upcoming season. Training camp is just right around the corner. The Arizona Cardinals report on Wednesday, but there's still no contract signed between the team and starting quarterback Jacoby Brissett. According to NFL Network's Ian Rapoport, both sides have been actively negotiating for the last several months and agree Brissett is due a raise. The Panthers announced that 2 starters, tackle Taylor Morton and cornerback J.C. Horn, will start on the NFI list and miss the start of camp. Morton was diagnosed with a blood clot in his lung. He's going to miss part of the regular season as well. And the Yankees and Pirates are officially rained out. They'll play a day-night doubleheader on Wednesday. I'm Chris Perfett.
13: Portions of the show are recorded. You want winners? He went 0 for 14 picking bowl games.
15: God bless football.
13: You want hot takes? He said Patrick Mahomes would be a disaster.
15: Really?
13: You want baseball news? He doesn't even know who Kyle Tucker is.
15: Oh, okay.
13: In his personal record book, Kevin Durant hasn't won a ring yet.
15: I'm just telling you that's what he's doing.
13: You're listening to the man who made falling upwards an art form.
15: It's crazy.
13: This is Stu Gotts and Company Live. Job hauling items
15: for the mob. We'll get to who won the trade in just a second. There was a trade, therefore we have to play who won the trade. But Izzy and I were laughing during the break because I walked outside and on the television screen, one of the TV screens, there was a news report that said Point Break, one of my favorite movies of all time. Patrick Swayze, Keanu Reeves, just a great, great movie. That it's headed back to the theaters. And I am wondering, is there a movie, an old movie, that would get you to go back to the theater to watch? Because as much as I love Point Break, I ain't going to a theater to see it.
16: Yeah, I was going to ask what you think of the concept in general, or ask Taylor and Mikey what they think of the concept in general, because I kind of like the idea, but then I...

0: to start racking my brain. Is there a movie that I really need the movie experience for? And the only thing I could think of is some of my favorite comedies I would love to see in a packed theater with a bunch of people so that you get the full effect, but not really anything that jumps to mind. And Point Break is certainly not top of my list.
1: It would be at the top of my list. I already saw it in a theater.
0: I'm going to come up with a top five of what I think your favorite movies are while everybody else is talking here. Let's see how accurate I'm
1: Put Field of Dreams in there, by the way.
0: Okay, it wasn't going to be in there, but it is now.
2: I am so out on packed theaters because in theory, it sounds good. Like you're having this shared experience with everybody. But this weekend when I went to see The Odyssey, my biggest problem, I don't need people clapping during a movie.
1: Unless it's Rocky.
2: When he's shooting an arrow, I don't need people cheering when an arrow connects with somebody. It's like, please, give me a
0: spoiler alert. I don't know where that arrow's going.
2: I didn't say who shot the arrow. I didn't say anything. I didn't say who the arrow connected with.
1: Right. There are some scenes from a movie which are worthy of applause, of everyone celebrating together. Yeah, you know, when Ralph Macchio, the Karate Kid, wins the All-Valley Championships. I mean, that was a big moment.
2: Not in a theater. It's like the people who are clapping when a plane lands.
0: I mean, to give me hints on your favorite movies.
1: But he used a crane kick. I mean, he did, and he pulled it off with a broken leg. I mean, go ahead, Mikey.
3: Top Gun Maverick, the ending?
1: Yes.
3: Yeah, I cheered.
1: Yeah,
2: in the theater.
1: I saw that in the theater. Right, it was during COVID. Yeah. I saw it in the theater, and I gave him a standing ovation. I did.
3: Yeah.
2: The only places where cheers belong are at sporting games.
0: Well, the reason I would want, it wouldn't be for that cheering. It wouldn't be for any of that. It would just be for laughter. It would just be for laughter because I feel like you get more laughter. You get, like, it makes it even funnier to you.
1: But how about Taylor? His life is so limited that he only wants people to applaud and cheer at a sporting event.
2: I'll extend it to concerts, too.
1: Real? Oh, that's very nice of you. Thank you.
3: Thank you. Yeah, no.
1: Someone's wedding, perhaps? I don't know.
0: Yeah. I mean, all right, I've got his top five movies.
2: 50% in that, failure.
3: I love the idea that before Taylor said that, he wasn't cheering at concerts. Like, they go, are you guys ready to rock? And it's just dead silent. Sorry, Taylor said we can't cheer.
0: Taylor just gives a thumbs up.
3: Only for sports.
0: OLI, Rocky IV.
1: Well, Rocky IV is my favorite Rocky.
0: Really? Yes. Okay, OLI Rocky III.
1: Yes.
0: Well, OLI Rocky III, I'll switch.
1: I rank the Rockies this way. Rocky IV is 1, Rocky III is 2, Rocky II is 2, and Rocky is 4. Three and then 4.
0: You nailed it, everybody.
1: Let me try again. Rocky IV is 1, okay? Rocky III is number 2. Rocky II is number 3, and Rocky is number 4. You don't need to go past Rocky IV. That's it. I mean, Rocky V is a complete disaster.
0: Didn't happen.
2: Stu, did you see the movie trailer for I Play Rocky?
1: No.
3: Need to watch it.
2: It's Sylvester Stallone as a failing actor writing the ultimate underdog story. He's fighting for a chance to play the role of a lifetime, Rocky Balboa.
1: Oh, wow. Spoiler alert.
0: But somehow breaks the fourth wall. Weird. By the way, Taylor, after I get through this list, because you mentioned The Odyssey on Saturday night, you then have to tell us how the rest of your Saturday night went. Okay. Number 5, Karate Kid.
1: Yes. The O in Odyssey stands for overrated. You're asking a lot out of Taylor. We have to play who won the trade. Go ahead. Karate Kid is in my top 5.
0: All right, great.
1: Yes.
0: Number 4, Point Break.
1: Yes.
0: Number 3, Field of Dreams. Number 2, quick correction, was Rocky 3. Now it's Rocky 4.
1: Yes.
0: And number 1, Tango and Cash.
1: Yeah.
0: I absolutely nailed that. Yeah. All right.
1: Yep.
0: Nobody knows Stu Gatz like I do.
3: You had the wrong Rocky in there. I take that.
0: You know what?
1: Yes.
0: I just forgot which is which, but okay.
1: Yeah, that's a take I've given for years. I mean, that Rocky IV is the best Rocky of them all.
0: I was trying to remember if it was 3 or 4. I thought it was the Mr. T1. Of course it was Ivan Drago. What the heck was I thinking? Now, if we all want to laugh, let's hear about Taylor Saturday night.
1: Oh, geez. Seems like you know something.
3: Yeah, not cheering at a stand-up comedy event.
2: No, Saturday night
1: from hell. Unbelievable. I mean, cheering police.
2: Yeah, the quick recap is I was having car trouble, so I took my bike to the movie to see The Odyssey because it's like a 4.5 mile ride.
1: Yeah.
2: It's probably like 20 minutes. A pretty easy ride, but the movie's at 8 o'clock. I get to the movie theater. It's a 3-hour movie. Okay, I'm getting out at 11 o'clock.
0: Did you applaud?
2: No. I looked down. Do that. Yeah, I looked down at everybody applauding. Yeah.

0: And then I get out of the theater and I'm like, okay, 11 o'clock. Let me ride home real quick. Mm-hmm. I look at where my bike is. Yep. It's not there. Somebody cut the light. Yep. Somebody cut the lock. Somebody stole it. Yep.
1: Dangerous game.
2: Fort Lauderdale, baby.
0: So then I'm like, okay, let me call an Uber. But the problem was that I forgot during the movie. I'm like, I'm somebody who's like in the back and like, I'm looking on social media. I'm like, maybe the LeBron trade's breaking. I already went in with a low phone percentage. My phone dies during this 3-hour movie.
3: There goes the Uber opportunity.
0: There goes Uber and Lyft.
1: Right.
0: I go, okay, at least I know where the bus route is. I go to the bus stop. It's 11:15. I look on the sign. Bus is stopped at 11 p.m.
1: Yep.
0: So I have no phone.
1: Mm-hmm.
0: I have no car.
1: No bike.
0: And I have no public transportation. Mm-hmm. I know how to get home, so I'm like, I think I'm just going to have to walk this.
1: Yeah.
2: Wait, Taylor, did you at all...
1: Where was one of those fake cops when you needed them?
2: Did you at all think about going into like a 7-Eleven and just say, hey, can I just charge my phone back there a little bit with one of your chargers so that I can call an Uber and just hang out for 10 minutes?
1: Mm.
0: No, that part really never crossed my mind because at that point I was like so fuming mad at everything in this situation.
1: Right, stacking.
0: Where
1: right.
0: I'm like, you know what? This is just going to be a nice walk home, 2-hour walk home.
1: Yeah. How long was it? I mean,
0: it was a 4.5-mile. Google Maps, when I got home, said it was a 2-hour walk, but that's a slow pace. It was probably an hour and a half.
1: I'm impressed you rode your bike 4.5 miles.
0: It's an e-bike. It was an e-bike, I should say.
1: Those are fake bikes, right? I mean,
0: yeah.
2: Shorter walk than the movie.
1: Do me a favor. I mean, get a real bike, pedal.
2: I feel terrible for Taylor. Like, I mean,
0: I was so mad.
2: It was traumatic when I was a kid. I had 4 bikes stolen from me. One was like 10 feet in front of me, and I almost chased him down. But having your bike stolen, I know it's like a childhood thing, but having your bike stolen is the worst.
1: Yes. Ryan Fox going to join us, the Open Championship winner from over the weekend. Excited to talk to him in a few minutes. But there was a trade in the NBA, so Iowa Sam, give me the music here for who won the trade. Oh, exciting.
0: Welcome in, everybody, to
4: Who Won the Trade?
0: Today, our contestant has a career win percentage on Around the Horn that is 0.01 worse than Jorge Sedano's.
2: Really?
3: Wow.
0: Izzy Gutierrez, welcome in.
2: Well, to be fair, the OGs have a lower winning percentage than some of the newer people on the show.
1: More attempts.
2: Wow, right? Why did I do that to George? I'm sorry.
1: Really?
0: Yeah. Both of your win percentages were higher than Stu Gotz's, though, for what it's worth.
1: I never won. I mean, it was ridiculous.
2: You should have won that Halloween. It was hilarious.
1: I know.
0: So this says you won 4 times, Stu Gotz, in 16 appearances.
1: Yeah. Well, that's not bad.
0: 25% exactly.
1: Well, thank you.
2: Give or take, you know.
0: So, Izzy, the Atlanta Hawks received Lu Dort and Ryan Nemhard. The Mavericks received, this guy's name always trips me up.
2: Zachary Risarche?
0: Zachary Risarche. And the Oklahoma City Thunder received 3 second-round picks, 2 via Atlanta, 1 via Dallas. So, Izzy,
4: who won the
2: transaction? I'm going to go ahead and say that a team that got actual players back for in that trade is the team that won the trade, and that's the Atlanta Hawks. Look, I understand everything that Thunder were doing. It's all about finances, and so many teams' decisions these days are made based on finances right now. But yeah, the Atlanta Hawks, when you look at what they can put together defensively with Dyson Daniels and Lu Dort as your wings, I mean, that might be an absolute like lockdown pairing. But you throw in a name in Ryan Nemhard that people don't really know. There's a second Nemhard in the league.
1: Really?
2: Both he and his brother are excellent point guards, and that's going to be a sneaky addition to that Hawks team. I'd be scared if I was the Knicks.
1: Mm.
0: So this is the rare game where the host also gives his opinion sometimes.
1: Wow.
0: The correct answer we were looking for, Izzy, was the Mavericks.
2: Ah,
0: the Mavericks,
2: really?
0: I believe, won the trade.
2: Because they got Risarche and they have, 3 of the last, 11 first-round picks?
0: Yeah, they're just stockpiling number one picks over there. But when you give up only a second-round pick to get the number one pick just a couple years removed,
2: well, it just reminds you how terrible.
1: But he's the contestant. You're not.
0: Yeah, but I had the right answer.
2: We call that win-win.
0: Yeah, it's like Pat Sajak knows what the right answer is.
2: Right.
1: He doesn't. They're spinning a wheel. Ryan Fox, Open Championship winner next.
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1: The Open Championship winner, Ryan Fox, going to join us in just a second. Excited for this, but first, let's go to Sherman Oaks. Chris has a sports update.
2: All right, guys, 50 days away from the start of NFL season. Yes, get that warm feeling ready. Training camps are reporting very soon. The Cardinals actually report on Wednesday, but there is still no contract signed with quarterback Jacoby Brissett. According to NFL Network's Ian Rappaport, both sides have been actively negotiating for the last several months and agreed Brissett is due a raise, but nothing in the works right now. I mean, nothing to report as of this time. The Miami Dolphins and linebacker Jordan Brooks have agreed to a three-year, $51 million extension for the linebacker. Brooks is coming off his first year as an All-Pro. He posted a league-leading 183 tackles, 13 plus.

0: 13 tackles for loss and 3.5 sacks in his 2025 career. The Panthers announced that two starters, tackle Taylor Morton and cornerback J.C. Horn, will start on the non-football injury list and miss the start of camp. Morton's set to miss even more time. He was diagnosed with a blood clot in his lung in June, so he might miss part of the regular season. Meanwhile, Horn just needs stitches after cutting his foot while running. He will miss some of camp and be back before the regular season. The Jets unveiled a new alternate white and uniform and helmet combo for the upcoming season as well. Yankees and Pirates are officially rained out. They'll play a doubleheader on Wednesday. Georgia coach Kirby Smart was asked at SEC Media Days about Commissioner Greg Sankey's comments about the conference breaking away from the NCAA. Smart agreed with the assessment and said he's thought that way for a long time. In the world of golf, the Asian Tour has announced a strategic alliance with the PGA and DP World Tour in Europe, which will establish a path for Asian Tour members to join the European circuits. The move also continues to isolate LIV Golf, who had an arrangement with the Asian Tour since 2022. Finally, a little bit of soccer news. LA Galaxy, this is the World Cup effect, have signed Japanese striker Kyogo Furuhashi. He was at Birmingham City, but he will be joining MLS soon. Back to Stugotz and Company.
1: Very excited for this. Ryan Fox is with us. He's the Open Championship winner. It was great to watch over the weekend. And Ryan moved into 21st in the FedEx Cup standings with the playoffs teeing up on August 13th. We'll talk about that in just a second. But Ryan, if I told you, let's say last Wednesday, that the following Tuesday you'd be the Open champion, you would have told me what?
2: I probably can't say the exact words, but something like no chance. Like it's crazy. Like I'm not come to terms with it yet at all. I've got two versions of the claret jug in my house at the moment, one replica, one real one. And the way it happened as well. Like that, I'm not sure I had that in me really to play how I did down the stretch under that pressure. And, you know, to birdie the 72nd hole of a major to win the tournament, like, absolutely nuts, to be honest.
1: Which trophy is behind you right now? Is that the real one or the replica?
2: That's the real one. Okay. Yes. Wasn't sure if you could see it or not, but yep. Yes, that is the real one.
1: Oh, no, we could see it. If you wouldn't mind, Ryan, I love watching it over the weekend. If you could put us on that 18th tee box with you, you need a birdie to win. That hole, I think, gave up two birdies the entire day to the best golfers in the world. Just put us there. What are you thinking? What's the mentality there?
2: But I think you could probably hear it in convo. I said it to my caddy. I said, we are going to take this on, and I'll live with the consequences. Like, I was happy to, and that meant take the tee shot on, basically. Like, you know, you could hit 5-iron down the fairway and maybe 5-iron on the green and scramble for a par. But in my head, I had a chance to win a major. At the time, I may never have another chance to do this, so I'm going to give it a crack. And pretty proud to actually be able to pull it off. And I was willing to live with the consequences. Like, if I had a bad drive there and hit it in the bunker and made bogey, well, I was happy to live that down. I would have probably found it harder to live down trying to play conservative and, you know, lay it back and then make a bogey that way and miss out on a playoff. Like, when you know, just playing for a playoff and missing out, it would have been more disappointing than trying to win and missing out on a playoff. So I don't know if that makes sense, but it made sense to me at the time in my head.
1: Yeah, you went for it. You had your opportunity, and you said, hey, I'm going for it, and it was great to see. Did any part of you feel badly, though, for making Cam Young wait around there for so long? I mean,
2: No, I will say more of me felt bad for turning up at the airport at 5:30 the next morning with the two claret jugs and everything else, and Cam Young's in the line in front of me check into the airport.
1: Oh, man.
2: I did feel bad about that. Like, you know, Cam is an incredible player. He's had an incredible year. It was such a great round that he played on Sunday. You know, those conditions definitely got tough, and he didn't get the, you know, wasn't like he was super, super early and posted a low one like I did on Saturday. Like, he played in the tough conditions and shot, I think it was the best round of the day, was it? On Sunday. Like, that's seriously impressive. And his time will come. Like,
3: I'm just going to say it. You should have cut him. You should have cut him in line. I'm just going to say it.
2: Nah. I mean, he ended up sitting in front of me on the plane, too. Like, it's just, yeah. I like, he was great. Like, we talked about.

0: trophy and where we're going and meeting our families and everything like that. Like, it was cool. I get along really well with Cam, but, you know, it was hard not to feel like a little bit guilty, a little bit sorry. Like, you know, I certainly would have felt like I would have been disappointed, but I've been in a situation the other way, not obviously in a major championship, but where someone's hold a putt on me to beat me. And, you know, sometimes you've just got to, you know, applaud it as well and just be like, yeah, fair enough. I did all I could control really well. And I hope he looks at it that way. And, you know, he'll get his time. Like, he's such a good player, and I hope it comes for him. So,
1: Ryan, do they call you Foxy on tour? I'm just curious.
0: Yep. Okay. Yeah, everyone calls me Foxy.
1: Perfect. Mm-hmm. So I'm curious, did you know that 18 was playing so hard when you were approaching it and coming up with your, you know, your strategy?
0: Not really. I mean, like, you know, it's a hard hole, but I didn't know it was the hardest hole of the day or the week or anything like that. Like, my strategy for the whole week was kind of take the golf course on. And if you hit it, you know, far enough up and in trouble, you're going to be better off than if you lay it back. Like, that golf course got pretty hard if you're laying it back the whole time. And there was almost more pressure on if you missed your shot laying back, you're in a bad place. So, like, taking it on, that was kind of the theory for the week. And I'm glad I kind of stuck to my guns there and kept doing that, you know, what felt like all day Sunday, but especially, you know, that last hour or so, I didn't miss a shot. And then, you know, to do it down the last with everything on the line in a major, like, I don't know. I try to put myself in that position right now. And, like, I'm not sure how it happened. It did really. Like,
1: so had you known, would it have changed anything? Would you have played a little bit more conservative, or just going to keep going with the strategy that you had all week?
0: Not really. Mm-hmm. I mean, I think it would have changed if I birdied 17.
1: Ah, right.
0: Like, if I birdied 17, you need a par to win. Like, if you get that tee shot on the fairway with an iron, like, you should be able to get it up near the green, and you're going to make bogey at worst. And then you're like, okay, well, at that point, I've got a chance of making par and a chance of making bogey, but both of which still leave me a chance of winning the Open. Whereas I think, you know, having to make birdie, I was definitely not guaranteed of making par if I laid up. So I would, you know, at that point, I would have rather gone down swinging. And it obviously ended up in my favor, but I was prepared to deal with the consequences the other way.
2: Ryan Fox is with us. He's the Open Championship winner over the weekend. Tell me if this is fair, Ryan. You were moving so fast that winning the Open didn't sink in until you were forced to actually sit down and sign your scorecards to make it official. Is that fair?
0: Almost, yeah. Like, the time I realized that, and this is before I had actually hit the putt, I was looking from behind the hole, and I kind of had to, like, step away and try to compose myself because I've, like, this putt's to win the Open. Like, I almost lost it at that point. Like, you know, being in that position is, like, almost beyond your wildest dreams at that point, and trying to control your nerves and everything through it. Like, I was gone, and I had to kind of try to get myself back in it. And then all of a sudden it all happens and it's a whirlwind. And then you're like, you know, all that went through my head from the walk to from the 18th green to the scoring is, what the hell just happened? Like, I know I saw people and talked to people and various other things, but I have no idea what happened in that, what is it, 2 minutes, 3 minutes?
2: Yeah.
0: Like, I'm just sitting there, and then, like, trying to even, like, shouldn't be too hard to add up a scorecard, but even trying to add up a scorecard at that point is damn hard.
2: Yeah, I can't imagine. Has anyone ever turned to you during a round and said to you, hey, Ryan, just slow it down a little bit, man. You're moving too fast.
0: No, not really. I mean, I would say, like, most of the guys on tour quite like it. Like, you know, I'm out of the way. Like, I do all my stuff when I get a chance to. I'm always ready to hit. Like, I'm one of those guys that if someone's having a tough time or getting a ruling, like, I'm always happy to go. So I think, like, most of my peers appreciate that. You know, I don't think the cameramen appreciate it very much when they're trying to get behind us and hit shots. So they may have muttered a few things, but I guess with now they're going to have to get used to it a fair bit more, because I might be in a couple of those marquee groups going forward for the next little while.
1: great for viewing purposes, too. Ryan, so I think Sam Burns was, what, 10 under to start the round, right? At what point during the round did you say to yourself, or did you at all say to yourself, maybe?

0: Like, because you said, you mentioned before that if we had told you last week, you would have said we were crazy. But during that round, when did you sort of kind of feel it, or did you not allow yourself to?
1: I would say, I said to my caddy, six holes in, I feel better than I thought I would feel right now. Like being in that position, I've obviously never been in the last group of a major. I've never even been close to it, to be honest. So I didn't know how I was going to feel. Like everything had gone through my head the night before, from winning the Open to shooting 82 and finishing 60th. So, like, I didn't know what was going to come out on Sunday, and I did feel pretty okay about it early. And then when I birdied 13 was like the first time that I was like, okay, I've got a chance here. And something just kind of kicked into gear. Like those last six holes, I didn't miss a shot. Like, you know, I got screwed on 15, but I hit that shot exactly where I wanted to. Like, if that's a yard further, I've got a putt for 30.
2: Golf is so funny and great and cruel. Funny and great from the standpoint that Ryan Fox can go out and win the Open Championship on any given weekend. Cruel because Sam Burns has been so close so many times. I'm wondering if you're aware of that. In that situation, you're sitting next to him after the round is over. Do you say anything to Sam? What do you do there?
1: Yeah, I mean, again, it's a bit whirlwind. I remember what Sam said to me. And it was something along the lines of like, dude, that was awesome. That was so well deserved. And then he actually goes, no, that was so well earned. And that meant a lot coming from him at the time. Like, I know he'll be absolutely gutted. And again, same thing for Cam. Like, Sam has played so well for the last year, 2 years. He's given himself a bunch of chances. Like, his time will come. Like, I thought he played great on Sunday coming down. He just had a bunch of those putts that like ran by the edge, that they were really good putts that didn't go in. And he was a great playing partner to play with. We talked a bit, you know, he's obviously just had a second kid. We talked a bit about our families, and we kind of joked early on about both of us being pretty quick and it's going to be a slow day waiting. And it was for both of us, but like, couldn't ask for a better playing partner. And again, you know, like, he did enough on Sunday to give himself a chance. And, you know, the chips ended up falling in my favor, but, you know, I think the chips will fall in his favor. You know, same thing at US Open. I remember watching that down the stretch, and he did everything right, it felt like, and had a great putt on 18 to just miss out getting in a playoff. Like, he's there or thereabouts so often, he's going to get it done. And, you know, I'll be one of the first to congratulate him when he does. Like, he was brilliant to play with, and very humble about it on Sunday when we played together. So, I don't know what else I can say about that, to be fair.
2: Yep. Does Ryan Fox have any tips on how to make a slow group in front of you play faster?
1: Other than hit a ball into them, not really.
2: that's your solution. Just send one 330 right in their necks.
3: Whoopsie.
1: Doesn't work as well on tour.
2: Right. Yeah.
1: We can kind of, if it's really bad for us, like I've been in groups where we've called rules officials and asked what's going on about the group in front. Are they on the clock or something like that? So I guess we can do it that way. If you're at your local club and someone's playing slow, like, the best way to speed them up or really piss them off is just to hit a ball onto them.
0: Right. My favorite part about this tournament, but a lot of the links courses, is guys trying to find a way to create a stance when they're in that pot bunker. And I don't know how many, like, do you even practice those shots, or is it just one of those deals where it's just like, hey, whenever I'm in that spot, we're just going to have to figure something out?
1: It is just a straight figure it out, to be honest. And I'm kind of glad, like, the one I had that was so bad on 15, like, I didn't even have an option of doing anything else. So, like, that could have gone, you know, if I had a slightly different angle or it was slightly further away from the lip and I had a bit more of a chance, you know, I could have made a real fool of myself. In the end, I just had no choice but to hack it out backwards. And, you know, that was a pretty pivotal hole in the tournament. But, yeah, like, you get some real crazy stuff happening in links golf, and I think that's why everyone loves watching it. Like, it's, you don't really know what's going to happen. You get, you know, two irons that go 300 yards plus. You can get drivers that go 200 yards into the wind. You get crazy lies and everything. It's just an amazing tournament, an amazing style of golf to play, I think.
2: We'll get you out of here in just a second. I don't want to make any assumptions, but help me settle a bet. my friend said that you would drink more

0: And 15 beers to celebrate winning the Open Championship. He set the over-under at 15. I took the over. He took the under. Who won?
1: Well, so there's going to be a caveat to that. I actually don't drink beer.
0: Wow.
1: So it's probably a no result in that. I would say, I'm a wine man. I love my red wine. Would I have got to 15 glasses of red wine? I don't think so. I definitely had no sleep before getting on the plane.
0: Right.
1: But I was probably on the under of 15 glasses of red. I did give it a pretty good go though, and I'll definitely give it a pretty good go when I get back to New Zealand at some point as well with my mates. I'm pretty sure there's gonna be a pretty big queue to drink something out of that claret jug behind me.
0: They have a Toddy's in New Zealand. I just went there. I went to Australia recently. So Toddy, do you know Toddy's?
1: No, I've never heard of it.
0: Greatest steakhouse ever. Check it out.
1: Oh, okay.
0: Yeah,
1: I like my steak too. Yes. So yeah, I'm gonna have to look that one up.
0: You'll get a table for 20 whenever you walk in now. Just walk in with a jug.
1: I think that's gonna help me get some reservations and a few other things, that little thing behind me.
0: All right, last question. What was it like when you actually saw your family? When you physically saw your family, what was the emotion like there for you?
1: It was awesome. Like I walked through with both the jugs, the replica and the real one in their cases, and I got a massive hug from the kids. Obviously my wife was losing it a little bit. She's in the same position as me, just like, is this real or not right now? And then, you know, we got the trophies out. The kids really wanted me to bring a trophy home from my trip away. And
0: you brought two.
1: Pretty excited. I bought them one each, apparently. And then 5 minutes later, they were watching a movie on TV. Like, it's amazing, you know, how normal it became really quickly.
0: Yep.
1: Like, you know, I dropped them at a dance class this morning. Like, just, you know, what's gone on for me in the last 36 hours? Like, you know, they think it's pretty cool. Although I was very worried that my 5-year-old opened the top of the claret jug and goes, Dad, this smells like wine in here. I'm not sure she should know what it smells like. Wow.
0: They'll bring you right back to reality and they'll humble you. Oh, yes.
1: Yes, very quickly.
0: All right. The Open Championship moved you up to 21st in the FedEx Cup standings with the playoffs teeing up August 13. You have a chance here at winning a lot of money. I know you're happy. If your career ended today, you'd be happy. But you do have a chance here. Talk about the FedEx here.
1: Yeah, I mean, this sounds bad. Like, it hasn't even crossed my mind yet. Like, okay. I'm still trying to process what's going on. I mean, I'm not playing the next 3 weeks until Memphis. I actually don't think I'd be all over the place in the next couple of weeks trying to play golf and actually get back into it. I think my dad probably put it to me the best, and this was a rugby term around like winning a World Cup. Like, you've got to climb the mountain every week, but in order to climb it, you've got to get back down. And I obviously climbed the mountain last week, but it's going to take me a pretty long time to get back down. So I've got to kind of get back down there over the next couple of weeks. You know, and then I will look at, you know, trying to make sure I'm in Atlanta at the end of the year for the Tour Championship for the first time, which, you know, hopefully I get there and that'll be an amazing experience. And yeah, like, I've got a lot of stuff that I still want to achieve in the game. I think the other thing that came out of Sunday is the President's Cup. You know, I'm obviously looking pretty good to be in that team now.
0: Yeah.
1: So, no, that was a big goal this year to tick off. So I'm going to be excited about that. So there's, yeah, my world has changed. My life has changed a lot in the last, 36, 48 hours. And it's going to take a while for it to all sink in, to be honest.
0: Pretty amazing. Ryan, we appreciate the time. Congratulations to you and your family. Listen, the kids will they'll humble you and they'll get you back. They'll get you back to getting on the range because you'll be tired of dropping them off everywhere, okay? So.
1: That's fair. Yeah, golf is a nice escape.
0: Congratulations, man. Dreams come true. It was nice to see your dream come true over the weekend, man. It was really fun. Congratulations to you.
1: Thank you very much. Thanks for having me, guys.
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12: What are you laughing at there, Iz?
11: Oh, just me not knowing how to speak English. I've read this thing a million times, and for some reason, I'll just vomit a little bit on one of the words.
12: So thanks to Ryan Fox for joining us. That was really cool to hear a guy, Izzy, who had an opportunity on the toughest hole on the course, but he said, hey, I never know when I'm going to have this opportunity sitting in front of me again. So I went for it.
11: Yeah.
12: It was nice. He didn't hide from it. He went for it. That was nice to hear, huh?
13: I'm not going to lie. I could listen to him say birdie all day.
11: I wanted to ask him how much of a bigger deal he is in New Zealand now, because he's got to be like a hero over there.
12: But he's in Florida.
11: Right.
13: But he's in Boca.
12: Right. How are we doing with the 100greatest.com? How are we doing with the guy who created this site? I want him on the show. I mean,
11: That's probably still in the works.
13: Efforting.
14: Yeah, yes, there's very few buttons on his website to press, like contact him or email him.
12: There's no direct contact there, Taylor?
14: No, it looks like you could submit a form to like ask him a question, but I need more of like a direct line of contact.
12: All right. So we are doing the top 100 baseball players of all time, according to the 100greatest.com and Jake, yes, who we can't get a hold of. Yesterday, we were discombobulated. We hadn't been in studio together for a while. Taylor and I were out in Tahoe. I went to Cape Cod, and somehow we

0: did six of the 100 greatest, or seven, excuse me, of the 100 greatest baseball players of all time, according to Jake.
1: So we're going to try to even that out and work our way down to through the 80s so that we can be on a normal path.
0: All right, this is crazy. I wanted to go six at a time, seven at a time. So we're going to do 93 through 80 now? Is that what we're doing?
1: 93 through 81.
0: Okay.
2: Through 81.
0: All right, 93 through 81. So, Mikey, give us the 93rd best baseball player of all time, according to Jake.
2: Johnny Mize.
0: Johnny Mize.
1: Who?
2: Huh? Played 1936 to 1953. Yeah, first baseman.
3: Okay. Yeah, give me a break with players from the 30s and 40s.
0: Give me some of the names you said before Johnny Mize, yesterday's names.
2: Knapp Lashaway, Brooks Robinson, Rafael Palmeiro, Eddie Murray, Paul Molitor, Pudge Rodriguez, and Dennis Eckerson.
0: All better than ridiculous. All better than Johnny Mize.
3: If there's anything I want my legacy to be, it's that I truly don't respect any sports accomplishments from like before the 70s. Because if I played football in the 20s, yeah. Ricardo, don't put your head in your hands. If I played football in the 20s,
0: yep.
3: The Heisman Trophy would be named after me.
1: Well, I mean, you said before the 70s, though. Let's give some respect to the 60s and 70s. I mean, maybe if you went back to the 30s, but I think you'd have a hard time in the 60s.
3: If I played basketball in the 60s, say I played basketball for the Knicks in the 60s, there would be a statue of me outside Madison Square Garden.
0: You are disrespecting Dave DeBuscia, my friend. I mean, what are you doing?
1: You're seriously. Like 5'9".
0: Wait, are you saying...
2: Say this to Mad Dog, I dare you.
0: Please, let's get him on, okay, with Jake. Taylor, are you telling me that if today's Taylor played football in the 20s against, I don't know, Sid Luckman, I guess, right? You're telling me you would dominate?
3: The Heisman Trophy would be named after me, yes, correct.
0: The Taylor Trophy?
3: Yes.
2: Got to win the VIP.
0: Yeah.
1: The VIP.
0: VIP. All right, where are we? We only did one.
1: We're at 92. Yeah,
2: number 92, speaking of first baseman from the 30s, Hank Greenberg.
0: He's a great. He's an all-time great. Really? He is, yes. Okay. I mean, 92 feels about right for him.
1: Yes, Hammer and Hank. I had him.
0: The 91st best baseball player of all time, according to Jake.
2: Ferguson Jenkins.
0: Fergie. He's good. 300 wins, I believe, right? Compiler, some would say. I mean.
1: Okay. Some would say. Are they alive?
0: I'm not one of those guys who would say it. I'm just saying some would say it. That's all. That's it.
2: Well, and we're into the 90s. Number 90, Robin Roberts.
0: We've been in the 90s.
2: I'm sorry. Yeah. The last of the 90s.
1: Robin Roberts. I didn't know she played baseball.
0: Yeah.
2: Nice.
0: Yeah. Quite the career.
2: Yeah. Number 89, Bob Feller.
0: Bob Feller. That feels too low for Bobby Feller. It does.
1: You could have told me the name Bob Feller. I would have sworn he was an actor.
0: Bob Feller's great. He was a great pitcher. Look up the stats of Bob Feller. I'm certain Taylor feels like if today's Taylor was playing when Bob Feller was pitching, that he would bat 900 against him. But Bob Feller was an all-time great.
3: I'd walk into that box, point to where I was going to hit, and call my shot like Babe Ruth. And I would bat 900.
0: Like occasionally would you sprinkle in just to show off, hey, I'm going to ground one out to the shortstop here. Just so you can show that you have complete command of Bob Feller.
3: I would hit a ball to the shortstop. They would see me take 3 steps towards first base. You're like, this is the fastest person we've ever seen.
0: He would lead the league in steals.
3: Oh, my.
2: And here comes Vibolas.
3: Here comes Vibolas sprinting out of the first baseline. We've never seen speed like this. He's taking second on a ground ball to shortstop.
2: He's really picking him up and putting him down.
0: Yes, and in his spare time, he won a Heisman Trophy. What's the next one, Mikey?
2: Number 88 is Rod Carew.
0: Wow. Rod Carew. Don't say the Jew.
1: He was in an Adam Sandler song.
2: Yes, he was.
0: Yes, that's how you know him?
1: Yeah.
0: He's one of the all-time great hitters.
1: Is he an angel? I think he was an angel.
0: He was an angel. He was a twin, I believe. He played on a lot of teams, I think. I don't know. Taylor can look it up. Yes.
2: All right, Taylor, keep an eye on Ricardo here for the next few. Right. Number 87,
0: according to
2: Tony
0: Jake,
2: Gwynn.
0: 87 is Tony Gwynn? Man. I feel like the site should be changed. The name should be changed. JakeDoesn'tKnowBaseball.com.
1: I got a quick Tony Gwynn story. I was talking to Chipper Jones one time. And for whatever reason, Chipper Jones decided to make this comment he was about to say off the record. So currently, I'm doing something I shouldn't be doing journalistically. But when you hear the story, you'll ask yourself the same question. He said, I was talking to Tony, or I was playing against Tony Gwynn the very first time, and after a couple pitches, he just blooped one over my head at third base. And I said to myself, there's no way he can do that again. He did that for the next three.

0: at bats right over my head. And I was like, Chipper, why the heck was that off the record?
1: Yes.
0: That's the most simple quote I've ever heard.
1: Yes.
0: Number 86.
1: Greg Maddux told us on the record the only guy he feared in the batter's box because he thought he was smarter than Greg Maddux was Tony Gwynn. How about that? Huh?
0: Mm.
1: Yes.
0: Off the record? Or?
1: It was on, yes. It was on the show. Go ahead,
2: Tony
1: Mikey.
2: Gwynn.
1: Yes.
2: Faced him 107 times, batted 415 against him.
1: Against Maddux.
2: Number.
1: Yes.
2: Yeah.
1: Yeah, crazy.
2: What are we up to? Number 86, Willie McCovey.
1: Willie McCovey, McCovey Cove. How about that? Yeah. Mm-hmm. There's a reason it's called McCovey Cove, because he's the 86th best baseball player ever, according to Jake. Yeah.
0: You know what? I'm kind of okay if we stop here.
1: Really?
0: Yeah. Huh? Let's just mix it up.
1: Wow.
0: And next week we'll do maybe 15. You never know. Or tomorrow.
1: What happened to getting the 81?
0: You know.
2: We told the Chipper Jones story and we ran out of time.
1: He did.
0: My bad. We are.
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2: And here's what you need to know.
3: The Miami Dolphins and linebacker Jordan Brooks have agreed to a 3-year, $51 million extension. Brooks is coming off his first year as an All-Pro. He posted a league-leading 183 tackles last season. The Dolphins have added rookie wide receiver Chris Bell to the NFI list. He's still recovering from an ACL he tore playing for Louisville. Browns have signed former Broncos cornerback Damaris Mathis. The Panthers announced that two starters, tackle Taylor Morton and cornerback J.C. Horn, will start on the NFI list. Morton was diagnosed with a blood clot in his lung back in June. He's going to miss part of the regular season as well. Camps just around the corner for the Cardinals, but still no contract between the team and quarterback Jacoby Brissett. According to NFL Network's Ian Rapoport, both sides have been actively negotiating for the past several months. Agreed, Brissett is due for a raise. Yankees and Pirates officially rained out. They'll play a day-night doubleheader on Wednesday. I'm Chris Perfett.
2: Are you ready?
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10: That's us, man. And it's another day, another dollar. Man. It's a Taco Tuesday, and we're all on the edge of our seat.
11: Tuesday.
12: Where's he going? Where's he going?
10: No. I'm waiting for tacos. Waiting for LeBron's decision, and it's not only affecting the NBA and the schedule and what teams are doing, it's affecting other players. It's affecting other free agents. It's affecting our show. Can we make an announcement already, LeBron? Thank you.
12: It's affecting our show.
10: Covino and Rich.
12: It is interesting to be sitting on big news that you know the world is waiting for. Not many people have that power.
10: Yeah, no. And he's got it all by the cojones. Covino and Rich, we be rocking out. Let's go. Fox Sports Radio with Danny G and Iowa Sam. And Perfett is on the anchor desk today. He's on the updates. And
12: anchor
10: we appreciate
12: banker.
10: He's our anchor banker.
13: It's going to be crazy when he has breaking news that LeBron chose Sacramento.
12: LeBron chooses.
3: Don't tempt me.
12: The Pelicans.
3: Yeah, the Charlotte Bobcats, they're not even a team anymore.
12: We're gonna have a lot of fun today, I promise you that. If anything, you can guarantee these 2 hours are going to be full of just fun. You have a good time. Love hanging with you guys. Easy 2 hours of our day. Let's go.
10: We're Tacos Locos forever, and let's get into it. We're going to be giving away prizes today. Last one standing. 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
12: Yo, Red Sox going to catch your Yanks or what?
10: Nah, they're still, what, six behind?
12: Maybe still got like 70 games, right?
10: 14 in a row, though. Big Poppy's happy about that. He was here yesterday. If you missed it, everything's on YouTube. We're streaming live as we speak. I'm pulling up the feedback, getting involved. 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Let the wild rumpus start, brother.
12: Handing me a pen. Need to doodle some stuff while I'm telling you a little something.
10: Rich draws all kinds of peni while the show.
12: It's not true.
10: Yes,
12: not
10: that's
12: true.
10: Why he's so distracted all the time.
12: There's a lot to get to today, and maybe we do get LeBron breaking news during the show. Maybe we don't. Who cares? We're going to talk some NFL before you know it's 17 days. Tom Holland is going around promoting The Odyssey, which is a movie that, you know, I got to ask you guys a question later about movies. A
10: movie that you ought to see.
12: Yeah, dude. Good one, Steve.
10: Thanks. Thank you. Somebody's got to bring the funny.
13: I feel like I heard that joke on Friday's show and Monday's show. Mm.
12: He got the reaction finally.
3: Full on ironically support that sentiment, yes. Too, by the way.
10: Yeah. Perfett says it's worth it. So worth it, he's going to see it again.
3: Probably sometime in August, too, when I can actually go to the 70mm IMAX. But I did see it in the IMAX laser.
10: You know what,
3: I'm still thinking about it.
12: You know what, then? Hold on. Fat umpires could wait. Because I wanted to talk about a really funny clip from baseball.

0: Oh, funny side up. Well, baseball could wait. Let's talk about
1: baseball.
0: This. The Odyssey. By the way, is the arm of your microphone giving you issues today? That's some WD-40, like the Tin Man. You're like oil can Boyd over there.
2: Sounds like your knees on the basketball court.
0: I used to be a lot stronger. So, The Odyssey is the number one movie in the country.
2: 125 million opening weekend.
0: I'm in the sauna yesterday after the show doing a workout. You know, got to try to be, we're trying to lead the league in something. Most ripped radio show? I don't know. Something. Best hair? Got to be number one in something. So I'm in the sauna and I hear these, you know, movie nerds are worse than like sports nerds or any nerds. Like they talk about the cinematography, like the real nerdy movie dudes.
2: Yeah.
0: Sort of an irritating type of guy.
2: Honestly, that's what I don't like about sports either. You're taking something way fun and making it nerdy.
0: I don't like when anyone nerds anything.
2: Yeah.
0: And these guys are talking about Christopher Nolan. And it dawned on me, and Danny G, you'd be shocked. I didn't long jump into this conversation. I just sat there and I'm like, all right, let me listen
1: no,
0: to these idiots.
1: No, I'm not shocked because yesterday on the show when I told you to go see the movie, you're like, yeah, but I'm not into Greek mythology.
2: You did say that.
0: Yeah. Is that what it's about, right?
1: It's
0: a spaceship, the Odyssey? What is
1: Man.
0: It's a NASA project.
2: I don't know if he's trying to be cute or if he's that dumb. Either way, I want to kick him in the throat when he says stuff.
0: Perfect.
2: Like that.
0: That's the goal. So I hear these guys talking about Christopher Nolan, and they're doing the whole, like, he's the genius. He's brilliant. He's magnificent. And it did dawn on me that I have not seen The Prestige. I have not seen Oppenheimer, and I have not seen The Odyssey. So I have no gauge of how brilliant apparently Christopher Nolan is. Perfett, am I missing out? Because I feel like you're the guy that has probably seen all those movies, and I heard these two movie buffs raging about it.
3: So I actually have a confession. I've still yet to see Oppenheimer. I have seen The Prestige. I've seen a lot of his other movies. I did take Oppenheimer off, and I will go have to catch up with that in my backlog.
0: Good. It's good. Very good.
3: I went to a Catholic high school. I studied Greek myth in high school. Like, we had to read the Aeneid, which technically comes after the Odyssey, but like, this was very near and dear to my heart, this thing. And I kind of felt like this is always something when I hear Hollywood is trying to pull off a Greek epic, I'm like, oh wow, I know all the stops.
0: But it was that
3: out.
0: Good, huh?
3: It was fantastic. I saw it in IMAX. I think I still can't process it yet, but I was telling Steve before the show.
0: You should join those two nerds in the sauna.
3: Everyone
0: keep
3: I
0: going.
3: Thought was great. Yeah. It was great. It was fantastic.
1: No, Perfett, on yesterday's show, the way I talked about it, I said it's one of those movies where you find yourself 2 days later still thinking about it.
3: That's exactly what I said to Steve.
0: Yo,
3: yeah,
0: that's crazy.
3: Yeah, I saw it Sunday night. I came out. I was shell-shocked. I went home, listened to the whole soundtrack, and I'm still like,
0: I get what you're saying.
3: I have
0: heard
3: to write
0: the score.
3: About
0: it's
2: insane,
0: because,
2: too. Yeah.
0: Perfett, I know what you mean, meaning, you know when you see a good sports documentary and you find yourself spending an hour after looking up stats and looking up that player or that person? If you're looking up stuff after a movie, that means it pulled you in. But my bigger question, not sports related at all. Like again, we're going to get to football in 17 days.
2: Are you really going to pose this as a bigger question? This might be the dumbest question.
0: No. The question really is Christopher Nolan.
2: Okay.
0: Are you missing out as a human if you're not about all these movies? Because I just named Prestige.
1: Well, you saw The Dark Knight, right?
0: I love The Dark Knight. But you know what? I saw...
3: That was a long time ago.
0: I saw Memento once, but I remember it being really good. Maybe I need to rewatch that.
2: A cult classic, but a great one that most people had on DVD back in the day, sure.
0: You know,
2: Memento's great.
0: People swear by his movies. You know how, like, back in the day, and I'm not saying he lost his luster,
3: have you
0: but,
3: seen Interstellar?
0: Yeah, but like, I feel like it didn't hit me maybe where I remember.
4: He also did Inception. He's done a lot of big ones.
3: So I would say the closest this movie is, at least in its feel, is to Oppenheimer. But Oppenheimer is a lot more of a, you know, it's a slower movie. They're talking a lot more. Yeah. It's a lot more personal.
0: But the way they were talking about Christopher Nolan, remember back in the day when Tarantino had a new movie?
2: Mm-hmm.
0: When he was in his like primo, like new Tarantino movie. Gotta see it.
2: How about my guy? You're going to leave my guy Marty out of this?
0: Oh, Scorsese.
2: Yeah, I call him Marty. We're on a Marty basis.
0: But there we go. John Hughes in the 80s, if he had, you know, a teen movie
2: they
0: or a rom-com.
2: They all have their own signature style. They're all different.
0: But I'm saying every decade or so, there's one or two it guys or girls that they make a movie, you go see it, and it's like, is Christopher Nolan that guy now?
2: Dude, it's why I saw Disclosure Day. It's a Spielberg movie.
3: I think it's him and Charlie Villeneuve. Like, anything Charlie Villeneuve, like the Dune movies, Sicario...
2: Yeah, there's
3: like
2: certain
3: all that.
2: Movies.
3: Those guys are the same thing right now.
2: they resonate. You know what I thought?

0: Rich was going to say, honestly.
1: Oh, the Tom Holland thought?
0: Yeah. Tom Holland's been in the press.
2: Oh, this is a better question, actually.
0: Promoting the movie, right?
3: From movies to the concessions.
0: Lots of stars. Yeah. From Matt Damon to Tom Holland. And Tom Holland said something about, well, this could be insulting. What was the exact quote? Do you have it?
4: He was on Jimmy Fallon. He was on The Tonight Show. And he named the corn dog as America's most embarrassing bad food. Yet he's never tried it. He goes, here in America, you guys, like, he's disgusted by the idea of a corn dog. And in my mind, I'm like, who doesn't like a corn dog?
3: Yeah.
4: Cornbread wrapped around a hot dog.
0: That's
4: like,
0: what I thought you were going to bring up.
4: Yeah. Oh, yeah.
3: That's a blind spot on his part. If he tried it, he'd be singing a different tune.
4: Danny G just
2: said, man, I just had those turkey corn dogs the other day.
3: Yeah, from Trader Joe's. Yeah.
0: I'll tell you this, though. I was a full-on adult. I lasted my entire childhood, my entire come up without ever experiencing a corn dog. My parents never gave me one. I never had one.
3: They didn't even give you the mini ones?
0: Never, dude. What? My whole life. I only had one, like, you know, when I moved out here to California, maybe. And
4: maybe there was a shortage of corn dogs on the East
0: Coast.
4: Swear to God. As a kid,
3: LAUSD, they even served those at school, too.
0: No, I'll tell you what. My ex-wife would, like, get them once in a while. What's that place they had at the mall, too? Where those guys... You know, something on a stick, whatever.
3: Hot dog on a stick.
0: You know, I'd be like, really?
2: Pretty self-explanatory.
0: No, but you know what I'm talking about, where they wear their, you know, polka dot outfits and stripes.
3: People still wear those costumes
0: for
3: Halloween.
0: Yeah, they wear costumes and everything.
4: Yeah, but I'm with you. On the East
0: Coast.
4: And
0: I'm like, really? Okay. Maybe. And I gave it a try, and I felt like I missed out on my whole life on these. These are delicious. So.
4: Maybe on the East Coast, you got too many options to get a good slice of pizza or too many bagels. But yeah, corn dogs were never the thing. But get this. In this interview, Tom Holland goes on to say, the corn dog is America's worst food, despite never tasting one. Get this. Matt Damon's in on this interview. And Matt Damon agrees with Holland, saying it's a bad idea from concept to execution.
0: Nah.
4: What's it the corn dog hate?
5: Nah. Well, I think in the case of Matt Damon, seeing how he basically had to not eat for several months.
0: Down to his high school weight.
5: To shred for this role.
0: Pounds, yeah.
5: I could see why he's eschewing the corn dog.
0: That's true. The only thing better, though, than a corn dog or a hot dog on a stick is a jalapeno on a stick. No. They're so good.
3: You ever
0: they really
3: see
0: are.
3: How long the lines are for the corn dog at Disneyland?
4: Perfect. You know what? The dumb questions make themselves here on
0: Well,
4: Camino
0: honestly,
4: Rich.
0: I thought that's where you were going when you brought up the movie.
4: If you want to chime in about nerdy movie stuff like Christopher Nolan, is he worth investigating his whole catalog? Probably, right? I heard The Prestige is like one of the greatest movies and it has a twist and, oh my God, it's amazing. I'll watch that eventually, but maybe we all need to investigate Christopher Nolan a little more the same way.
0: It's just a style that you either like or you don't like. Like you mentioned Quentin Tarantino Rodriguez or, you know, there's certain styles, certain people that you know they're going to put out a decent product, you know? So,
4: all right, let me ask you this. Is there a stadium food? See, I'll tie it into sports a little. Is there a stadium food or like a state fair food or something that you are grossed out by? Like, I can't get with that.
3: Oh, those giant turkey legs.
4: I'm with you.
3: I don't understand that.
4: I'd rather eat fried Oreos or the grossest, unhealthy thing in the world. But I see someone gnawing on a turkey leg at Disney. I'm like, that's your choice?
3: Yeah, or you know, a lot of times at the county fair, it's famous for like the Renaissance fair, people walking around with a huge turkey leg in their hand. Like
0: I dated
3: Fred
0: a girl that would get those, and I was like, what is her deal? Like, for real, that's another thing. I'm with you 100% on
4: that.
0: Is
4: that the girl that for your anniversary you went to Medieval Times?
0: I just thought that was a weird choice for like some hot girl I was dating. I was like, she's like, I'll have the turkey leg. I was like, what?
4: Turkey leg.
0: And I never knew anyone to order those. I'd see people, you know, mutants eating them. But yeah, I'm not one of those guys either. I'm with you on that.
4: Do you have a favorite, like, crappy food?
0: Yeah, give me a churro and a Dole Whip. I'm
6: it's
0: good.
6: Like a zombie eating a human leg is when you see a person eating a turkey. Like,
0: it's very Flintstone.
4: You know what I do love? I do love it. Like at a state fair or a festival, you ever see the? Of course, East Coast Zeppelis with powder in the bag, delicious, right? It's essentially a funnel cake, but the Italian version. I love. You ever see when they take the potato and they make it like a twirl on a stick? And it makes it almost like almost a potato chip.
0: Yeah.
4: And like that, the potato chip stick.
0: Oh. Yeah, I love carnival food and junk food and all that.
4: But just know that Tom Holland and Matt Damon both reject
0: the corn dog. Which, yeah, I was very surprised.
4: You dip that in mustard and ketchup mixed together.
0: While we have this downtime, 17 days until the NFL, if you're done watching Quarterback on Netflix, where Joey Flacco steals the show, surprisingly, and it's really great.
4: We chose a different order. I'm going to start watching tonight. Now, tonight, you have to start watching.

0: watching The Hawk with Will Ferrell on Netflix.
1: I don't know about
0: He's a golfer.
1: Well, either way, what I was going to say is now's the time to see The Odyssey. Now's the time to hit the box office. They're saying a $10 billion box office year thanks to movies like this. And everyone's saying great things about it. Yeah, of course. So The Odyssey, maybe now's the time to see it because we have some downtime, especially if your baseball team's out of it.
0: Yeah, like the Mets.
1: Yeah.
0: Who emasculated Francisco Lindor, traded away all his adversaries, and now have nothing. And they have the second worst record in the National League other than the Colorado Rockies, who don't even try.
1: Yankees will take them. So anyway, your thoughts. Is the corn dog as bad as Tom Holland says, even though he's great in the movie, according to Perfett? By the way, you know the story of Achilles, right? Do you know the legendary story of Bofides?
0: Oh, Bofides?
1: Yeah, Bofides.
0: Yeah, Bofides. Okay.
1: I'll leave that one to your
0: These
1: imagination.
0: Nuts!
1: thank you, Sam. All right, now.
0: Kavito's been using that joke all month.
1: Oh, yes. Perfect timing.
2: He said it yesterday.
0: I know. It's like his day-to-day joke now. Anytime Kavito could sink in a D's Nuts joke, oh, man.
1: Hey, dude, you got to bring the hits. The hits just keep on coming. Kavino and Rich broadcasting live from the Fox Sports Radio studio. 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Let's set this story up, Rich.
0: Yeah, and by the way, like you said, it is a good time to go check out a movie, watch a new show, because World Cup's over. Baseball's there. It's just, you know, I'm a Mets fan, so I'll be honest. My excuse is like, what am I watching?
1: Well,
0: I mean, you know.
1: And I love baseball, but right now is sort of a, we're trying to see where the teams are headed. Are they buyers or sellers?
0: Dude, they call it the dog days of summer for a
1: reason,
0: right? I mean, that's what it is.
1: It really is. And, you know, I'm a Yankees fan. I'm watching no matter what. But we don't know who's getting traded, what's going on, moves are going to be made. Still figuring it out.
0: And like I said, we're in this, like, holding pattern for football in 2 weeks.
1: LeBron hasn't made any announcements.
0: You're in a waiting room. And you're waiting to hear... You're waiting to see the person come out of the door and call your name, like, the doctor will see you now. You're waiting for LeBron James to make a decision.
1: Yeah.
0: You're waiting for football to 2 weeks.
1: So you got
0: to
1: sit here thinking about corn dogs.
0: I mean, I'm down for it. Right? I can talk about corn dogs
1: more
0: so than LeBron, to me.
1: Now, the real story, though, we wanted to start with is not The Odyssey, not Tom Holland, even though that was part of our discussion. And I'm hearing great, great things about it. Tom Holland's wrong. There's a viral story. It has nothing to do with Timothy the raccoon.
3: Or the moose.
1: There's a viral story
0: behind you.
1: This old timer. Let's just call him an old timer. He's at a Cubs game. It's the Cubs versus the Twins in Wrigley. And the Cubs end up winning 10-1, whatever. It was a nice day until this happened. It's the national anthem.
0: Oh, we have the national anthem. Sam, let's be patriotic. I want everyone standing in the studio. Otherwise,
1: that's how
0: you know what's
1: going to
0: happen.
1: Right?
0: Hit it, Sam. Hit the clip. Listen to those harmonies.
1: Hand over the chest, take your hat off, right? If you're wearing one.
0: One or the other.
1: Amazing.
0: Yeah. Sam, you could fade it a little in the background while I tell you
1: now, Mike.
0: What happens?
1: Mike, who runs this take, came here with that bunk idea of we shouldn't even have the national anthem at the ball game. I disagree, man.
3: Never heard of him.
1: We need to come together as a country. It's a prideful moment. It's one of our very few prideful moments. Stare at the flag, find the flag, face in the direction. We know the rules, right? Well, there's some young man, not a kid.
0: Even the people buying corn dogs at the stadium take a 20-second timeout.
1: Yeah, turn around. You're allowed to sing along. You can even whisper through it. Like, yeah, she's kind of hot, right? Man, I'm hungry. Am I right?
0: Yeah.
1: You could, you know, whisper under your breath, but always show respect. It's about respect.
0: Gotta show respect.
1: There was one man, a young man, who didn't stand, he didn't put his hand over his heart, he didn't take his hat off, he wasn't wearing a hat, but I'm saying he didn't do any of these things.
0: Yeah.
1: He sat there in his chair, and this old-timer says, Hey, listen, Buster, either stand or get smacked.
0: Yeah, I believe the quote was, stand up or get smacked.
1: Hey, listen.

0: to me, Weisenheimer, Oppenheimer. Get up or get smacked. And the guy sits there. So, old man Clemens hates flaming bags of poop, and he hates when people disrespect the flag.
1: Don't put it out with your boot, Ted.
0: So old man Clemens doubles down.
2: Poop again.
0: And he smacks this dude, as my dad would say,
3: upside the head. Hey, I'm going to smack you upside the head.
1: It really is a smack upside the head.
0: This guy gave him the old school upside the head, and this young man gets up. And it becomes a controversial thing. It's like, who's more wrong in this situation? The disrespectful young man, right? Or this old guy who put hands on a man.
4: Yeah, and TMZ reported yesterday evening that the police got involved.
0: That's crazy. You know, I think you give him the old person pass. I really do.
1: I don't think you do. I'm all about respect. I'll stand for the anthem. I do all this. But the reality is, you know what's worse than some moron, and I'll call him a moron for not standing.
0: Old people earn the right.
1: Show some respect. Stand up. Show respect for this free country you live in. But guess who's not in charge? The patriotic police. This old guy that thinks he could slap someone if they don't stand.
0: You're damn right I can. I'm the captain of the patriotic police.
1: Now you could
4: argue.
1: How
4: are the kids supposed to learn, though, Rich, if you don't smack them upside the head once in a while?
0: Upside the head, dude. It feels so good to watch. Because you're not allowed to do anything nowadays. But this old guy's like, I play by my own rules.
4: Raise your hand if you'd love to use that hand to smack a youngin' once in a while.
0: Do you know how many people want to smack? It was so refreshing to see this old guy do it.
4: We're not allowed to.
0: What does he got to lose? He's old.
4: Our kids would call the police in 2.5 seconds nowadays.
0: It's so good. I'm team old guy all day on this. You know, it's just, what is this guy thinking, first of all?
1: There's plenty, I'll tell you what, not little kids, but there's plenty of like preteens and teenagers that don't have any fear, and they're little wise asses because they don't they don't have dad or mom back. Like, you know, back in the day, there was always a little bit of fear. Yeah, you're going to get a little slap. No one fears anything anymore. So there is something refreshing, like you said, about watching this old guy slap him. But if you want my honest, real opinion, this old timer has no right hitting this idiotic kid. This kid can be the most disrespectful jerk there is. But what gives this old guy? I fought Nam. That's very respectful. But what? Because
0: I think if he did fight for our country, he could more reason to smack him. Yes, because he's a grown man.
4: With a pistol he used in war.
0: Yes. Look, I want to make this clear for those of you who haven't seen this viral clip.
1: Smack him with a corn dog.
0: It's a great clip. It's really funny. It's everywhere right now. It's not a young boy, right? You give young kids, young teens too, especially, are disrespectful, but they're learning, right? You give them a pass. A young little kid, you give them a pass. You teach them. This is a grown man who should know better. Stand up and salute the flag. You know, we're at a ball game. This is tradition. The guy even warned them. Hey, man, I'm going to warn you. I ain't playing. He says, I have it here written down, stand up or get smacked. Smacks the guy.
1: All right.
0: In the back of the head, not the face. You know, doesn't knock his hat off or anything. Smacks him in the back of the head.
1: Let me hit you with the three layers. I think the kid is a disrespectful putz for not standing up.
0: He's not a kid. He's a young man.
5: Know that he couldn't stand up?
0: No, he
1: stood up.
5: He does eventually stand up.
1: After he got smacked.
4: Looks like he's in his early 20s.
0: Yeah, so he's not like a child. Yeah, I know we say kid. I'm just trying to make it clear
1: Sam, he's like a punk ass.
0: Right.
1: Right? So this punk ass, I think, A, he's wrong for not standing. But then, who's even more wrong for slapping him? The old guy. And then I think what's even more wrong after that is any form of involving law enforcement. Like, it's three bitch moves in a row.
0: Yeah, but this old guy who's
1: wrong. It really is.
0: He's trying to teach this guy some respect.
1: How about this? Stand. Don't slap him. Don't report it.
5: Yeah, it's kind of a domino effect.
1: It's like three dominoes that are all wrong. Like, stand, you jabroni.
0: It all started with this.
5: But you can't. What can I say?
0: This dipwad of a kid who didn't stand.
5: You can't put your hands on someone. Because in the words of this drop,
6: that's assault, brother.
0: Yeah, but he's 105 years old.
5: I know, but you still can put 105 year olds in jail. Like, it's in bad taste to put that young man.
0: It was worth it, Sam. Love it. I hope it teaches a lot of.
5: Nobody's immune from criminal prosecution.
4: Just to clarify, really quick, no police report has been filed.
1: All right, good.
4: Just so you know,
1: Sam, did I ever tell you the story about how my grandmother? That would have been even more funny. My grandfather punched a kid. True story.
5: Didn't we have an astronaut punch somebody for denying the moon landing?
1: Buzz Aldrin.
5: I mean, that to me was
1: awesome.
5: Warranted.
1: Oh, remember he was like, you were never on the moon, old man. He's like, yeah, you son of a.
5: That's like dismissing someone's lifetime career
1: legacy,
5: and work, and you know.
1: I remember, this is a true story. I was a teenager.

0: I remember my grandpappy was like, let's go to McDonald's. We went to McDonald's, and I'll always remember this. We're getting out of the car, and there were some, like, hood rats in the parking lot. Some kids up to no good. Probably some degenerates, some goth-looking kids smoking weed or something.
1: Burnouts.
0: What do we call back then? Weisenheimers.
2: Skating's not a crime, Rich.
0: I hate those kids. So they tell my grandfather, hey, old guy, there's something under your car.
3: Hey, old timer.
0: So my grandfather, probably like not as old as I'm pinning him out to be, probably was like 65, but in my mind, he was like 90. Right? Your grandparents were like 90 when they were 60 something.
1: They did, man.
0: It's like when you do the math, you're like in the 80s or 90s, he was probably only 60 something. He has to get down on his knees, look under his car. He's like, nothing's under there. They're like, old man, there's something hanging from like your tailpipe or something.
3: Yeah, on the other side, old timer.
0: So my grandfather's like, God damn it. He gets down on his knees, looks under the car.
3: Yeah, I think you missed it. It's still there.
0: And then as he gets up the second time, he's like, oh, Richie, I don't see what they're saying. The kids go, ha ha, gotcha, old man. My grandfather walks.
3: See you later, sucker.
2: You guys sound like the bad guys on Back to the Future.
0: Yeah, like Biff's posse.
4: Flea.
0: My grandfather, no joke, walks up to this kid, goes, oh, yeah? Punches the kid in the face. The kid falls. My grandfather goes in to order his McDonald's.
1: Right in the kitchen.
0: And I just follow him in, like, Grandpa, what are you?
2: Nice.
0: Punch the kid.
1: And then he looked at Rich and said, I used to be a lot stronger.
0: So. I agree with the old guys have some type. I like it. I like when old guys enforce.
1: Old guys can do whatever they want.
2: Meanwhile, Rich tells the story yesterday about how he slips on beer when he's going to punch the punching bag.
1: That was the lie of the year.
0: No, it wasn't.
1: I can't wait to bring that up again on our other show.
2: Your grandpa would be ashamed.
1: Yeah, I slipped on beer and I missed the punching bag. By the way, I have witnesses. A guy that listens to this show, Drew Mack from Nashville, hit me up after the show, said he was there for that, and Rich was full of it. He said there was no beer, and Rich totally missed the speed bag.
0: You know the speed bag thing that Tom Brady hit at Fanatics Fan Fest?
1: Yeah, that measures your punching power.
0: We did this in Vegas, and I slipped, and I feel like I hit it with, like, my head.
1: Well, your grandpa would be disappointed.
0: Probably.
1: So, your thoughts. We open it up, the most interactive show on radio, Fox Sports Radio, Covino and Rich. 877-99 on Fox. Before we play Last One Standing and talk about LeBron.
0: You think old guys should have a free pass? Who's wrong? Are they both wrong?
1: Who's more wrong?
0: Where are you tossing the blame here? We'll take your feedback next. Covino and Rich on an action-packed Tuesday, where LeBron might make a decision. We'll figure it out next. 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

0: God.
1: Old people play by different rules, man.
2: Hey, it's Covino and Rich on Fox Sports Radio.
0: Can you say that again? I didn't hear you.
2: I said old people play by their own set of rules.
1: They do.
2: They live long enough. It's that old Jerry Seinfeld bit. Old people don't look as they back up. They just back up. You know, they back out of the driveway and hope they don't hit anybody.
1: I mean, the reality is...
3: they can't turn their necks, honestly.
2: Yeah, they're like, I've lived long enough. Get out of my way.
1: You think about your parents or grandparents' generation, the reality is you'll be there one day, right? And the feeling is you just keep doing your thing, but the world changes so much around you where you could see where old people just get grumpy and set in their ways. Like, everything's annoying. I can only imagine. It's very hard to probably not be a slightly grumpy old guy.
2: So imagine an old guy who fought for this country, watched his friends die, lost years of his life for some dipwad to disrespect the national anthem right in front of him after he asked him to stand. That's not going to aggravate somebody. I'm not saying she'd have hit him, but I understand.
1: I mean, he hit him. But then again, I'm glad there's no police report. But I don't think you should be putting your hands on anyone. But if anyone could, I'll give the old guy
2: dude,
1: pass, right?
2: If Rick James could put his hands on Charlie Murphy, this old man could slap this kid in the back of the head. I think it's a bit of a difference. So anyway, Covino and Rich, like, I'll tell you this, ready? Truthfully, my dad never hit me. Maybe I needed it. My mom never hit me.
1: It's true.
2: But you know what my dad did do? He'd grip my hand real tight when he pulled me away from a situation. You son of a... I'd be like, ah! Right? You know that trick, right? You grab the kid's hand real hard. Ah!
1: Right? I know that feeling now when I grab my son away from a situation.
2: And my dad would...
1: I'm going to squeeze your hand. I'm going to squeeze your arm a little tight.
4: Oh, no!
2: He would smack me upside the head. And it was like, hey, come here.
1: Hey!
4: Hey,
3: maybe a rolled up newspaper does the job.
2: Like, you little punk, what are you doing? But you're not hurting a kid. You're just saying, hey.
1: Hey.
2: And there's a difference
3: there. Getting their attention, that's all.
1: So your thoughts on this national anthem at the Cubs game, Covino and Rich.
2: Guy's dad smack him upside the head, this old guy wouldn't have had to.
1: Maybe so. 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
2: 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Iowa Sam and Perfect got your updates in just a few. But let's go to the phones. Who's more wrong in this situation? Danny G, who we got?
6: Let's start with the infamous Matt in SoCal.
1: What up, Matty?
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7: Yo, Covino and Rich, natural content backed by sincere BS, especially this time of year when other shows run from content. You guys stand right in front and give us a show and keep us entertained.
1: Dude.
2: Yeah, man.
1: What are all these weak-ass shows talking about?
2: Yeah.
1: I mean, they're not talking about corn dogs and slaps.
2: Yeah, man. They're not even having fun.
7: That's what I'm talking about. I got to chime in on that. Like, I mean, it's funny you bring up the slapping upside the head. Someone, when you get a chance, look up Chris Rock Show, people getting slapped upside the head. You guys will laugh your ass off. I back the guy for sure. I mean, I understand where he's coming from. My dad was in the service. And then as far as the corn dog and the food and at the fair, like for me personally, I go to the fair and I have everything mapped out and I'm not wasting my money on a corn dog. I do like a corn dog, but like when you guys talk about people walking around like, you bought that? You bought a turkey leg? Man, I'm 100% behind that. You're going to the fair for a Texas maple

0: bacon donut or a pork chop on a stick. Or,
1: you know, no, by the way, there's no limit. Let me tell you, Matt, when you go down to South Texas, nothing's off limits for what they will fry at a state fair. Nothing's off limits. Like, you're like, they could fry that?
2: I was going to say, Matt strikes me as the dude that would get the fried Twinkie.
3: Oh, yeah.
1: They fry anything, Danny. All right, who else we got?
4: They fry the fry oil.
1: Yes. Fried.
2: Let's go to Ohio. McKenny is in the house.
1: Hey, what's up? How you doing?
5: Hey, not bad, gentlemen. How you doing today?
1: We're good. What's up?
5: Here's how I would play this. First of all, I would have the old man go smack that boy's daddy for not teaching him how to do the right thing and take his hat off anyway. That's where I would start it.
3: Yeah, you know, look, would I do it? No. But am I glad that this old guy did? Yes. So I'm not, like, defending it because I wouldn't do it, but it is refreshing.
1: You know what? There's a narrative among parenting.
3: There's too many disrespectful young people, Rich.
1: You gotta
3: see it everywhere.
1: You got a teenager. I got two little ones. I got a 9-year-old and a 6-year-old. And one sentiment, Danny, that doesn't exist, but when we were kids, it did. And I'm not going to go on that whole rant, like, spanked.
3: We respected our elders, for the most part.
1: There was a sense of respecting elders. And what did they always say? Takes a village. Like, if you got in trouble in your neighborhood,
2: oh, yeah,
1: your friend's mom or dad could yell at you.
3: It took the village people for Rich.
2: Not just yell at you. My aunt would give us a whooping, send us home to our grandmother who lived at our house. She would give us a whooping, and then I'd have to deal with my mom after that. So it was three prongs.
1: But there would be like a sense of, like, yo, if you were a little jerk at your friend's house.
4: And that's a paddling.
1: You know, the mom or dad could yell at you.
4: And that's a paddling.
1: And your parents would be like, did you yell at my kid?
3: Teachers
1: like,
3: would hit
1: it
3: you.
1: Was like,
2: yeah,
1: you
2: know, there's too many soft parents
1: nowadays.
2: The
1: difference between back then and now, you've seen the memes where it's like a parent with a teacher. Back when we were kids, it was like, what did my kid do? And now the parents are like,
4: it's flipped around.
1: What did you do to my kid?
4: No, my parents would blame me first, even if I was like, oh, this happened. And they're like, what did you do? And I'm like, I was saying
1: a little delinquent.
4: But it's reverse now. Ooh. No, it's the kids get the backing of their parents.
2: And Rich, really quick, there's got to be a compromise. Like, you're not going to use the belt buckle of a belt. You're not going to hurt a kid.
3: Guys, no, hold on. Yeah. Not everybody saw this clip because not everyone's on social media. It's not a kid. It's a young man. I just want to make that clear.
2: He's in his 20s.
3: It's a young man who didn't stand for the national anthem, and the old guy asked him to. You know, that's the thing. And even if he didn't want to, right? Everyone has their rights they want to exercise. That's fine. Just out of respect to the old guy who was like, hey, listen, old young timer, please stand for the flag. He didn't.
1: young timer.
2: One more quick call before we go to Perfett's update. Steve in South Dakota says he's that guy.
1: Oh, what's up, Steve?
3: Hey, Steve.
6: I am that guy. I'm 78 years old. When I was 75, I was at a ball game.
1: Oh.
6: Double-A ball game.
1: Okay.
3: Yeah.
6: And a father and a son were talking during the national anthem. And I'm saluting. I spent 1967 to 1990 in the military jumping out of airplanes.
1: Thank you for your service, man.
6: In that time. And I'm only a 5'10", 170-year-old man. And I asked politely, hey, hush up. I didn't even cuss. I said, hush up.
1: Hush up.
6: And the dad goes, F you. Oh. And the kid put his hand on me. Thank the Lord. Because I whipped both of them in about 15 seconds.
3: Oh, I love
6: it. These guys were 200 pounders.
1: Man.
6: The cops come. I pull out my DA card. It says Sergeant Major, retired. The cops apologized and took them to and arrested them for disturbing the peace.
1: Look at that. There you go. Thank you. You know, let's go to Perfett for a quick update.
3: Thanks for the story, man.
1: The phones are all hot, so we're going to get back to this, and we'll take more of your feedback. But Perfett, any updates on anything? LeBron making us wait or what?
4: Well, actually, this might be some news for Steve here. I was going through some of the more news. Yes, Yankees might be getting their guy Max Fried back soon.
1: Oh, nice.
4: The manager Aaron Boone was on the... Let me make sure I get the podcast right, because all these podcasts are just blending together in my head.
1: Podcasts are like butts. Everyone's got one, and most of them stink.
4: Well, I had one for 10 years, so, like, you know.
1: There you go.
3: Like he said.
1: Like I said.
3: No, I'm joking.
1: kidding.
4: Yeah. See, you guys talk about the Lions, okay? So, Talking Yanks podcast, Aaron Boone was on that. He said Max Fried is set to return next week. It's been 2 months on the shelves. So, he made his rehab start for the AAA team on Friday. So, but should be expected to see him back and get some reinforcements as you try to hold off the Red Sox.
3: Yeah, I know. We need Fried back. He also said that Giancarlo Stanton's closer than we think. And I'm hearing lots of rumors about Mason Miller. I would love

0: for that.
1: The thing is, the Yankees are in such a great position. They just need to be healthy and get these guys back by the playoffs. They're going to be fine. Your team's got a shot. And by the way, Perfett, with LeBron, I did see Rich Paul saying that he's not like letting anyone push his decision time.
2: No. And so I'm not reporting on it because there's nothing to report on with this. Also, speaking of the Yankees, Pirates and Yankees rained out the play a doubleheader on Wednesday. FIFA confirmed Argentina midfielder Leandro Paredes did not receive a red card for his altercations after the World Cup final. We saw him putting his hands on people. Eric Garcia and midfielder Gavi, he was trying to choke Eric Garcia through. This was the whole brawl that happened after Spain won the entire thing. Yeah. So Miami Dolphins and All-Pro linebacker Jordan Brooks have agreed to terms on a 3-year, $51 million extension. Last year was his first year as an All-Pro player. New York Jets unveiled an alternate white and uniform and helmet combo for the upcoming season. And some injury news for the Carolina Panthers. Two starters going on the NFI list to start. J.C. Horn, their cornerback, a little less serious. He needs stitches after he cut his foot while jogging during the offseason. But starting offensive tackle Taylor Morton is actually, he was diagnosed with a blood clot in his lung back in June. He's going to be going on the NFI list. Expectation, he's going to miss the start of the NFL season. And of course, as we're getting close to the camps, still some distance away to see if Jacoby Brissett will get his contract inked with the Arizona Cardinals. They report on Wednesday, no contract. Back to you guys.
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2: Take this, I do not. It's time for our Tire Rack Play of the Day. The Red Sox figured out a way to get it done again.
3: Ah! It's Caleb. Swings and drives one. High in the left field. It is way back. And it's gone.
4: More Fenway magic.
5: That sounded like a movie highlight.
4: I was going to say, very much encapsulating the World Cup vibes days later, right? The Red Sox, that's 14 in a row. Do you feel that? Do you feel the footsteps of the Red Sox, Yankees fans?
2: I feel them picking up some steam for sure. But
4: second longest winning streak in franchise history.
2: Think about this. They went from sellers to right back in it. Like, Yankees were talking about Sonny... What's his name? Sonny Gray? Sonny Gray and Chapman and, you know, who they could possibly get.
4: Oh, I thought you said Sonny Anderson from the Food Network. I love him.
2: He's a former Yankee. I was just drawing a blank. You know, Sonny from Cocoa Puffs.
4: You know, Sonny.
2: That guy.
4: Hey, Sonny.
2: And now the Red Sox right back in the mix with their 14 wins in a row. Boston's second longest win streak in franchise history, courtesy of Red Sox Radio Network, our Tire Rack Play of the Day.
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2: Nobody's cooler than you, Sonny.
4: It's even more upsetting. And again, Danny, I've been such a good boy about not talking about the Mets too much. Have I not been?
2: There's nothing to talk about.
6: Yeah.
2: They're god awful. And who wants to hear about them?
6: Not too bad.
4: Yeah, you're right.
6: You had like a 2-minute segment yesterday.
4: Yeah, I know. Danny limits my Met banter. But isn't it wild to think teams like the Red Sox and the Phillies, who did start out equally terrible?
2: Yeah, they turned it around.
4: Phillies decided to fire their manager when the Mets said, no, we're sticking with Mendoza. Phillies been the hottest team in the NL since. They're right in the mix. The Red Sox. They found a way to turn the season around. Meanwhile, the Mets just still, again, third worst team in Major League Baseball.
2: And that's fine, but that payroll is way up there. So everybody on hold, hang tight. We do appreciate it. And I want to make this clear, too. You got to think about the world today. And we're not screaming up at the clouds like the old guys. The truth. Go to any restaurant, any store. You're never greeted in today's world by the young people. They have no respect for you. They don't care. Look, I'm the dad of a teenage girl. I see her friends. I see her attitude. Young people have a lack of respect. So I'm not saying that you should go around smacking people. I'm not saying I would go around smacking people.
4: You want to.
2: But I'm saying...
6: You're saying that's your daydream.
2: Yeah.
4: I understand.
2: I felt it refreshing when I saw this old guy do it to this young man. He's a young man who didn't stand up when he asked him to stand up at the national anthem.
4: It's the same way where you see a video on social media of like a drunk idiot. And when you're like, oh, they're going to fall, aren't they? Oh, they fell. You know, you get joy out of that sometimes. Watching a punk get smacked by an old guy, awesome.
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0: Here's what you need to know.
1: The Carolina Panthers have placed offensive tackle Taylor Morton on the non-football injury list. He will miss the start of training camp, but also potentially part of the regular season. Morton was revealed to have been diagnosed with blood clots in his lung in June. He should be missing part of the regular season. Also going on the Panthers NFI list is starting quarterback J.C. Horn. He just needs stitches after cutting his foot while running. The Miami Dolphins and linebacker Jordan Brooks have agreed to a three-year, $51 million extension. The Yankees and Pirates are officially rained out. They'll play a day-night doubleheader on Wednesday. Meanwhile, manager Aaron Boone, joining a Yankees podcast, announced that pitching ace Max Fried is set to return next week after more than 2 months on the injured list. The Asian Tour announced a strategic alliance with the PGA and DP World Tour in Europe. This move signals the end of the Asian Tour's relationship with LIV Golf. I'm Chris Perfett.
0: Is Covino and Rich.
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0: Just two guys with East Coast roots.
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6: 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Up yours.
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2: Yeah, buddy. Welcome to the show that never ends. And it really doesn't, because I'm on social media all night long. Fighting with people. Fighting with people. And
9: he's like he's the Mexican Jerry Lewis.
2: Yeah.
9: This is the show that never ends.
2: And I'll smack you upside the head like that old guy if you're talking smack. 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Danny G is our producer, and he prepared last one standing this hour. It's multiple choice. It's your chance to win some prizes. We play on Tuesdays. And, of course, Sam is here, our sound architect. Perfett's hanging out. Thank you, Fox Sports Radio Nation, for putting up with us. We be rocking out. Let's go.
9: Sam's an architect? That's why he carries around those blueprints like he's Mike Brady?
2: Yeah, why'd you think?
9: Oh. What's up, Sammy, sweetheart?
10: I'm an architect. Like George Costanza.
9: Could I wish everyone... well, especially one guy in particular. I know. I feel like you're going to get a stomach ache when I tell you this story. So, Danny, your stomach's going to drop. Are you ready? I'm wishing a speedy recovery to athletic Joshua Kuroda Grauer. He ruptured his testicle last night. A foul ball hit him in the junk, and he ruptured his nut.
11: Like he was just in the All-Star game.
9: Can you imagine, like, I'm nothing silly about it. I just feel bad for the dude. Imagine, like, you see a guy hit a ball with his ankle or foot, and you're like, oh, that's got to hurt. Ball bounced up, ruptured his testicle.
2: Was he wearing a cup?
9: No, well, he had surgery, and now he's on the IL. So certainly not the injury you want. You don't want any injury, but, doesn't it give you
10: Can they put it back together?
9: I don't know.
10: Hope so.
9: You know a funny story about Covino? In high school, I didn't know Covino then, but I know all the stories because we've known each other 20 years. You know when you were sick for like a week and a half? You ever remember like one time in school? Everyone's been sick for like once in their life, like a week and a half.
11: You know, it's called mono.
9: Like you had mono and then maybe like your grandma died or something. So like you ever had that extended, you were gone from school for like a week or so?
10: I think you'd be out of school more than a week if you had mono. You're out of school for like months,
9: but you know what I mean?
10: Yeah,
9: like those weeks where like, oh, grandma
10: something
9: died and then you were
10: and
9: sick.
10: Else
9: and, like you missed school for
10: then
9: 2 weeks.
10: Then you go on a vacation.
9: Yeah.
10: And
2: are you talking about the time I was dying from scarlet fever?
9: Yeah, yes. Covino had polio. Covino was gone from school for a couple weeks. It's, you know, some
10: you had diphtheria?
9: Sad circumstances. Probably, you know, made out with too many girls, got mono, and then his like grandpappy died.
10: You had cholera?
9: He came back, and while he was gone, all the kids on his baseball team started a rumor that he had to have one of his balls removed. So everyone kept going around saying, hey, Covino, you're number one. And he's like, what does that mean? Because they started a rumor that he only had one ball left.
2: That's the truth, yeah. I remember getting off the, like, I wasn't even off the bus yet. And everyone's like, you're number one. I thought everyone was being supportive.
11: I'm thinking it was just jealousy because of your 27 Little League home runs.
2: It was probably that. One. But it really was a thing for a long time, man. And I learned... at a young age, like, well, the more I ignore it, the more it goes away. So I just was like, yeah, that's stupid.
9: But when you let it joke.
2: But yeah, really, like, it lingered for a while.
9: Because you probably react to it, stop, guys.
11: Was it weird, Cove? What was it like being in an iron lung for a whole week?
2: Yeah, it was really
9: just
2: weird.
9: Just his head popping out.
2: Yeah.
9: Well,

0: hey, again, wishing Joshua Kuroda Grauer the best. Underwent surgery. He's on the IL. Oh, man, rupturing a testicle cannot be a fun way to be on the IL.
1: You know what I'm learning, too? I mean, I'm stating the obvious, but this is what makes quarterback great. And Joey Flacco points it out, too. He's like, he says this. Speaking of old guys and their mentality, he's like, the young kids today, man, they don't play through the pain the way we used to. What you learn from this show is how tough this dude is and how likable Flacco is, who I thought was the most boring quarterback. Yeah. He's like the coolest dude and so likable and so tough. But what you really, really learn from watching all the dudes, Jaden Daniels, Baker Mayfield, Cam Ward, is the obvious, but you see it, how they play in so much pain.
2: They get so beat up.
1: They're never 100%.
2: Yeah.
1: They're just never 100%.
0: Well, not to name drop, but I remember Emmitt Smith years ago telling us that after week one, no one in the NFL was 100% the rest of the year. He goes, after week one, there is not one player that is playing at 100%.
1: Well, Flacco points it out. Like, he dislocated his finger, was still in the game. These guys won't do stuff like that, but they're all playing under really, really painful circumstances.
0: I'm gonna binge quarterback. It's on my radar now. Danny, I feel like I want to time it where I'm watching it leading up to that first
1: preseason
0: game.
1: Good,
0: man.
2: It's worth the watch right now.
0: You know, Danny, I remember last season, now your quarterback, Kirk Cousins, I remember him taking his shirt off. And I'm like, man, he's ripped. No, I remember him taking his shirt off to get in that, like, jacuzzi. And I'm like, yo, he's got bruises all over his torso.
1: Like Baker Mayfield's arm.
0: And then, like,
1: my God.
0: But, like, you see these guys. And I remember seeing you ever see McCaffrey during the season? Every elbow, wrist, he's got cuts and scrapes. Like, these guys
1: we've said this
0: tough.
1: Before, but Kittle, your boy George Kittle, said something that always stuck with me, and I've brought it up several times. He goes, imagine recovering from a car accident every week. That's what it's like. After a game, it's like recovering from a car accident because you're so banged up.
2: Multiple car accidents.
1: Yeah, it's incredible how much they have to put their bodies through. So when you see guys that have lasted as long as Flacco and these other older players, you really got to commend it. But anyway,
0: Like
1: a ruptured testicle to bring up some painful conversation.
0: Well, I will watch quarterback. I'll start tonight. I got one more episode, and I'm done with Lonnie Hawkins, the Hawk. It's really good.
2: Can't believe you made it all the way through.
1: Yeah, it's really good, bro.
0: It's dumb.
1: Honestly,
0: and
1: you're
0: funny.
1: The only guy that's mentioned it to me so far.
0: Well, guess what, dude? What do you want? All right. He's a golfer. The theme song is even lame and silly. If you like Will Ferrell and his asinine antics, which I think we've all loved from, what did we say the other day?
1: Yeah, Elf, I love Will Ferrell.
0: Elf, Step Brothers, Old School, Anchorman.
2: There's so much good stuff on TV and in the theater right now, though, Rich.
0: Danny,
2: down the list.
0: Listen, I'm caught up on Silo and Friends and Neighbors and all the shows. I do want to start Cape Fear and Quarterback. Those are the two on my radar. Cape Fear and Quarterback.
1: Quarterback was great, man.
0: But they're 25 minutes, Danny. And after my pain in the ass kids, I mean, my awesome little kids go to sleep. Sometimes I just need dumb Will Ferrell 30-minute episodes.
1: Fair.
2: I get it.
0: Lonnie Hawkins, the Hawk. It's so dumb. But I think it's worth the watch, especially, like I said, when we're waiting for football, World Cup's over. So there you go. All right, let's take two quick phone calls. And in a little bit, we are going to play Last One Standing. We got some prizes to give away. Who do we got, Danny?
2: Now let's wrap up that last topic about the older guy smacking the youngster in Chicago. Matt in Iowa wants to weigh in.
0: Hey, what's
2: Matt.
0: Up, Iowa?
3: Hey, what's up? Shout out to Iowa Sam, both Hawkeye State friends, man.
0: Woo-hoo.
3: Yeah. No, the old guy is definitely out of line, and I think he's unpatriotic for doing it. Let me explain.
0: Yeah, no,
3: the young guy, whether you agree with it or not, he's got First Amendment rights. He's exercising them. This guy's going to bully this dude into not exercising his God-given rights by the U.S. Constitution. I find that to be unpatriotic as hell.
1: I'm the one that's hard on the young guy, okay? I'm Covino. Yeah. I agree with everything you said, but it's an old dude. And he's just asking the young guy, like, the kid couldn't put his rights away, you know, just for a minute for the old guy.
0: He's entitled to it, and I get what you're saying. That guy fights that old, you know, patriotic man. He may have fought for our right for freedom. So you'd be like, well, then this idiotic kid has the freedom to sit there and do nothing.
1: True, but
0: it's still disrespectful.
2: That's what I was going to say, Rich. Even if you wanted to, you know, not salute something, at least stand up out of respect.
1: Yeah.
2: That's all he asked.
1: I agree with our caller.
2: He didn't
1: here.
2: Instruct him to put his hand on his heart or do this with your hat. He just asked him to stand up.
1: He does say it. He says, you know, stand up or get smacked. He does. I mean, he warns him and he, you know.
0: It's always been polarizing.
1: He could have been.

0: more, what's the word I'm looking for?
1: Tactful?
0: I guess he could have been more tactful about his approach.
2: More polite.
0: More polite.
1: I mean, think about what a hot button topic this was when Kaepernick took a knee. I mean, this is not like these type of scenarios are not new in sports, right?
0: By the way, for the record, patriotism is great. I'm not saying anything bad about it. This is more just about just doing the right thing.
1: You know what's
0: in the moment?
1: Could I take you back history?
0: Like, I'm not really taking a patriotic stance here, are you?
1: No. Yeah. I'm going to take you back. I'm going to give you a 10-second history lesson after one more phone call. Who do we got, Danny?
2: All right, Tim Bob in Kentucky.
1: Yo, Tim Bob.
0: What up, Tim Bob?
1: Guy's got two first names.
0: What's up, Timbo?
3: Thank you so much for taking my call. This first time, long time.
1: Oh, thank you, man.
3: And I've got 3 points I want to make, and I'm going to try to make them as quick as I can. First of all, when I was growing up, and I didn't respect my elders, I got the three phases of reprimand. The first phase was my granddad who took the belt to me. Ooh. That only happened once. The second phase was my grandmother who made me go out in the backyard and cut off a hickory branch to use. And if it wasn't big enough, she'd go out and get one big enough to take care of business.
2: She sounds
3: and
2: fun.
3: The third and final phase was my mom who had the hands of God. That she let down on me. So I learned at an early age that you respect your elders. You don't have to agree with them.
1: You know, interestingly, let me ask you a question, Tim.
0: Hey, you got any leftover hickory sticks just when Rich bothers me?
3: Absolutely.
0: Can you send one here? Because Rich is really annoying.
1: We learned that through Adrian Peterson, that no longer a hickory stick allowed.
2: Stick ain't going to be big
0: There's
2: enough.
0: There's no sign here that says no hickory sticks allowed in the studio.
1: Hey, I'll slap your ass with a hickory stick. But I'll say this, though.
0: Bro, I'm going to slap you with a hickory stick.
1: Is Tim Bob still there?
0: Yeah.
2: He's listening.
1: Oh, put him on for a second. I want to ask him something. Tim Bob, in 2026, the reality is, though, that don't fly no more. It's been proven,
0: call the cops on you.
1: Hitting your kids. No one's breaking out a hickory stick in 2026, Bob.
0: Kids record you, and they say they're going to put it on the internet. And you're like, oh, man, what am I going to do?
3: The bottom line is, a man that is, I'll say, 35 years old or younger is referred to as a kid. And it's the parents' fault for not raising the kids better to respect the elders.
1: I agree. I think respecting elders is a real problem. I'm saying in 2026, I don't know anyone that has told me that hitting kids is flies anymore. That just no one's hitting their kid. No. It's just not the strategy. In fact, like Covino said, you can't hit your kids.
0: You can't get away with it.
2: I gave Koa a little slap on his bum a couple weeks back. It's the only time it's ever happened.
0: But you know what, Danny G? And that's fine. He's wearing a diaper anyway, right?
2: Yeah, but Brenda looked at me.
0: You have a unified situation. You and your... Oh, she didn't have your back?
2: No. she looked at me and was like, no. I mean, now...
4: Can't do it.
2: Now, granted, I don't want to raise my kid like that.
0: No.
2: I don't think it should come to that. But there's got to be me teaching him right from wrong.
1: Of course, dude.
2: And there being certain consequences when he... strays off the path.
0: Can I tell you, it's way tougher in a co-parenting situation, though, too, because even if you wanted to, it's just always a sticky situation.
1: Yeah, because if you and your ex-wife don't agree, then all of a sudden you're the worst guy ever. You know, interestingly enough, Danny, sometimes I love when my wife and her mom, have a disagreement because I just sit back ooh. My son goes...
2: You're in the bleachers.
1: My son goes... I said something the other day, yeah, kids don't get a hit anymore. It's just not how it is. I was explaining to my kids, you got to respect adults. I was teaching my kids, back in the day, I was saying stuff back in the day,
0: kids. Did you tell them a story about the hickory stick?
1: I was like, back in the day, kids, they were hickory sticks. I'm like, we would never hit you, but you do need to learn respect and how to do the right thing. And I was explaining to them. And my son goes, well, grandma slapped me in the butt a bunch. And my wife goes, what did grandma do? And he ratted out, apparently grandma spanked him on the butt.
0: Oh,
1: and
0: awesome.
1: my wife was like, what did grandma do?
0: That's the best.
2: Yeah, because that's where grandma comes from.
1: I know. Grandma, I was like, ooh.
0: Yeah, what'd you do, Ben, you little jerk?
1: I didn't care because he's a little annoying boy at times. But my wife was like, what did grandma do?
0: That's funny, man.
1: And you know what? When you have sons and daughters, call me sexist all day, you treat them different. Like, I can't even imagine raising a hand to a young girl, but sometimes a little boy might need a little, get over here.
0: Wait until those girls are teenagers telling you they hate you.
4: Shouldn't your

0: wife have appreciated that because she's like, it wasn't her doing it. It was like a substitute. It was a proxy.
1: To be honest, I was like, ooh, grandma. Okay. Grandma.
0: Hey, grandma got away with that. Mom's not going to do it.
1: You know, like a spank on the butt for grandma.
2: Better though, Rich? I've caught her doing your move where she'll squeeze his wrist or hand and pull him by the arm.
1: Yeah.
2: And I'm very careful of that because I don't want to hurt my kid
1: on the baseball field,
2: upset.
1: When my kid acts up and I'm coaching, I'm like, yeah, come here. I grab his hand. I'm like,
3: pull by the ear.
1: But you know what?
0: That's how Jack Torrance injures Danny Torrance in The Shining, and he like pulls his shoulder out.
2: Yeah, that's
0: grabbed a little too hard.
1: But let me tell you, though, you have a little girl. I can't even imagine doing anything to upset her. I know I'm probably going to raise a little monster, but I can't imagine doing anything to upset my daughter. But I could see little boys, when they start going through puberty and testing their limits, when they're a little wise-ass preteen, 12, 13, some of those boys very much need a little, but it's not how it's done anymore.
3: Well, if you haven't seen the clip, you will see the clip by later tonight. Especially on a slow day. Unless LeBron makes an announcement, you're going to see this clip.
1: That old guy's hoping LeBron James makes an announcement.
3: Yeah, it's the guy slapping the young man who didn't stand for the national anthem. What up, Sam?
0: I remember a very controversial episode of Roseanne back in the day where DJ Connor, the son, he takes their family car on like a joyride and like wrecks it. And at the end of the episode, or like at this very, very dramatic point, Roseanne like spanks him like three times on the butt. And it's like, it's really, you're like, oh my God, she just hit her little son because he did something so terrible.
1: Yeah.
0: And you're like supposed to learn, like, was this okay that she did this? Or like, was this acceptable? I remember that being very controversial at the time.
3: A very special Roseanne.
2: Yeah. You do not want to miss this episode.
1: What did my wife say? My wife said, like, imagine you did something wrong. Would it make you feel better? Would you change how you did something if someone hit you? And I'm like, you know, not really, right? I mean, like, when you think about it,
2: I think we've learned other ways to teach children. Yeah,
3: break their toys.
0: Ooh, it's called the driver's seat from 1993.
1: I told my wife, do you change your mind on things if I spank you?
3: All right, now.
2: Now I just lock Koa out on the back patio. He has to drink from the hose.
1: Real quick question. Is it the right move? Or mentally wrong to break one of their toys? Covino and I joke about how when he was a kid, his dad, Big Steve, broke one of his favorite toys.
3: Oh, well, you know, I was doing that whole, Mom, in my bed.
4: Hey, cut down before I kick your ass, right?
3: And I was like, you know how you just want to hear your mom's voice? What do you want, Steven? Nothing.
1: Mom,
3: right? Mom! Right? And I was scared about something. And my dad said, I was probably C-blocking him. Who knows, right?
4: He's like, hey. You say one more time, Cooney, geek, yeah.
3: And I was like, Mom, right? He came running in his tighty whitey's all bedhead and mad at me. And he's like, you like this guitar? And I was like, yes. And he's like, did a honky tonk man and broke it.
2: Broke it over his head like Bo Jackson in a bat.
3: Snapped my guitar, man. I could have been the next Esteban. I could have been the next, like, you know, superstar Eddie Van Halen. But he broke my guitar as a little kid.
0: My buddy Danny had a Nerf gun, and he shot his dad, Rich. And Rich was always wearing transition lenses where it was like clear and then sunglasses. Rich was always wearing like frames. Danny shoots it and the suction cup sticks him right in the eye on the lens. And Rich is so ticked, he takes that and he's like, ah! He like breaks it in half. And it was just this huge controversy.
3: You know, Sam, I never, bothered my dad again after that.
1: I don't know. Maybe that's
3: dad ain't playing.
1: Maybe that works. You like this?
3: My grandma bought me that guitar too. My dad crushed it.
2: Well, guys, programming.
3: I crushed my dreams.
2: Programming note, we are out of time and there's no time for you to talk LeBron.
3: Oh man.
2: Big round of applause, Sam.
3: Oh, man.
2: Yes, thank
3: you. Oh,
2: thank you, Lord. Thank you, baby Jesus.
3: Danny G for last one standing. 877-99 on Fox.
1: Yeah, get involved now. Be the first one through.
3: CNR. It's the 76ers, and that's the biggest rumor going and
2: Summer
3: swirling right now.
2: Apron. Dad in the heat.
1: Yeah, but why do you
3: I just
1: not
3: feel
1: think
3: like
1: it's...
3: that's the most boring choice of all.
1: The most boring choice is back to Cleveland.
3: I like the bookend story.
2: Yeah, some people like that happy ending, right?
3: I like the bookend. I like the power team.
2: You look like Justin Tucker. You should understand.
3: 76ers is the weakest of the storylines. At least for me, that's my opinion. And that's one of the biggest rumors swirling right now.
1: All right, see, I think...
2: We're out of time, so you guys are going to have to... Okay, check this out. At the very end of the show, after Last One Standing, you'll have 3 minutes to talk about this.
1: All right, fair enough. All right, we'll play Last One Standing next. If you want in, 877-99 on Fox, you can win that Covino and Rich grilling apron. We got koozies. We got summer prize packs. All coming up next. You want in? Again, 877-99 on Fox.
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17: Real quick, right quick. 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
18: Slap! Tim Bob said he saw a Facebook update that shows the older guy buying a beer for the youngster after everything calms down.
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17: 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And, of course, we got Beefcake Brandon in the studio. And it's time for Last One Standing.
18: Let's go.
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20: 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Oh. 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
21: Last One Standing.
18: All right, I have four categories ready to go if needed a tiebreak. Each contestant gets 5 seconds to stay alive in the round. If you run out of time or answer incorrectly, Iowa Sam takes you out with his famous buzzer. You don't want to hear that. Oh. We keep battling until you are the last one standing. If you win two of the rounds, you're the top dog. Here are the contestants. 13-time winner, Steve Covino.
17: Hell yeah.
18: He's been so close the past few weeks.
17: Dude, I've been stuck on 13 for months, bro. Trying to win. Let's go.
18: Right next to you, 20-time winner, Rich Davis.
19: Today's the day. Blackjack, baby. 21.
18: You have a chance. Dan Byers not here. 48-time winner. In for him is one-time winner, Chris Perfett.
19: Hey, Perfett.
22: Back here again.
19: All right, let's go now. Let's do this.
18: All right, let's go to the studio lines. He was playing for that new CNR prize pack. Corey in Palmer, Alaska was the first through.
22: Alaska?
19: What's hey, up, Corey? Man?
23: Hey, how are you, guys?
22: I can see Russia from my house.
18: Corey, what do you do for a living? What you do for work there in Alaska?
23: I'm a retired Air Force mechanic, and I work for Boeing now.
19: Nice, oh, man. Hey, cool. Thank you for what you do, man.
17: Yep. Thanks, buddy.
23: I'm originally from Iowa, so.
19: Hey.
17: Hey, do you know Sam by any chance?
19: He's very famous there.
22: I hear they got more mountains there in Alaska.
18: By the way. In for Spotty. In for Spot is Brandon. He's going to be our fact checker during the game today.
17: There we go.
18: When I say your name, the clock starts. First category.
19: By the way, Brandon, big Niners fan, right?
22: What do we discover? That ChatGPT?
24: Yeah, it predicted them to win the Super Bowl.
19: How do you like that?
17: So it's got to happen.
19: It's going to happen now. Robots are predicting Niners win the whole thing.
17: They also said healthy San Francisco 49ers.
22: ChatGPT also thinks you should cook eggs for like 30 minutes. Boil them for 30 minutes.
19: So, really? I mean. Well, you know, it's not perfect. They're robots. Come on.
18: All right. First category is called A's or F's.
19: Okay.
18: You have 5 seconds to name an MLB team that Bleacher Report gave a midpoint of the season grade to of an A or an F. All right. So which teams do they give an A? Which teams do they give an F? There's 14 answers on the board.
19: Okay.
18: COVID-

0: No, we start with you right now. Go.
1: Let's go F to the Rockies.
2: The Rockies.
0: No. They gave him a D.
3: Wow. What?
0: Yeah, Rich.
3: Wow. I mean, it's so obvious. It's so clear. The Mets got an F minus.
2: Correct. Yeah. The Mets are on here.
0: Perfect.
4: Oh, boy. I'm gonna take a stab. Angels.
2: Absolutely.
0: Angels for an F.
2: They're the worst team in the league.
3: Yeah.
0: Corey.
5: Let's go with the Marlins.
2: The Marlins are not on
0: no,
2: here.
0: No, sorry, brother. Rich.
5: Ouch.
3: I'm going to give an A to the Braves.
2: Yes, yes. On
0: yeah.
2: here.
0: Yeah. Yeah, A minuses count. They got an A minus. Perfect.
4: I'll stick with what I know. The Royals.
2: The Royals got an F. Yeah,
0: yeah,
2: you're on here.
0: Bull.
2: Good
0: Rich.
2: Job, Chris.
4: I know my central.
3: I'm going to go Los Dodgers. Dodgers with an A.
2: Yep, they got an A. Yep.
0: Boom, back to perfect.
4: Let's say the Giants have an F. They've got to have an F.
2: Correct. Good yes. call, Chris.
0: Rich.
3: I'm going to go with Covino's Yankees got an A.
2: Yes.
0: They did.
3: Really? Wow.
0: Perfect.
4: What about the White Sox? They got to have an A.
2: A plus.
4: Mm.
3: Yeah. Wow.
0: Rich.
3: I'm going to go.
0: 3, 2, 1.
3: I'm going to go with the Rays with an A.
2: Yes. At the buzzer, you got that.
0: Yeah, right after the buzzer.
6: Ray plus.
0: Perfect. Perfect. We'll let it go.
4: Yeah, yeah. Brewers.
2: Yes, they're on here.
0: Nice. We got a battle brewing. Rich.
3: I'm going to say.
0: 3, 2, 1.
3: The Phillies?
2: Nope.
0: Man. No. No, they got a B. Perfect. You get that round.
3: This All is right. so bunctified, though. Seriously, nothing.
2: You
3: want to
2: know
3: Danny,
2: who else was on?
3: But
2: this
3: the
2: list?
3: Rockies have a worse record than the Mets, and they got a D, and the Mets got an F.
0: I think
3: all based on expectation.
0: Yeah, right? That's what I was going to say.
2: Oh yeah, you're showing them right there.
3: I was just thinking that they just got off. They're 40-62. I just double checked.
4: Yeah.
0: They also gave the Red Sox an F.
2: They've won 14 games in a row.
0: That doesn't look like an F right now.
4: I would have never called that. I would have never called the F for the Reds.
2: Guardians with an A is wild to me. Cardinals, I get. Cardinals, I get.
4: Well, I mean, the Guardians are tied right now with the. Or actually, I think they're like a game back from the.
2: But did we expect? I mean, we expected the Guardians to be good.
3: To be decent, yeah.
0: All right,
3: makes sense, I guess.
0: Chris on the board. We go to the second category. Bleeding One logo. Name an NBA player who spent his entire career with one franchise.
3: Oh, wow.
0: NBA player, one franchise. We'll take the top 37. This is based on the most years spent with their team, as far as the top 37 goes. So 12 seasons or more with one team.
3: And one team only.
0: Yeah, two players are still active. Corey, you're going to be a first right now.
3: Oh, my God.
5: Allen Iverson.
2: Allen Iverson. Let me check. Am I?
4: He played for the Pistons at the end.
2: Yeah.
3: Wrong.
0: No. Yep, you're off. Sorry. Perfect.
4: Dirk Nowitzki.
2: Yep.
3: Dude, that was what
2: number
3: I had
2: one.
3: Down.
2: Number
4: he's
2: one.
4: He's the big one.
2: Well, there's another obvious one.
0: What was
2: another
0: Brandon, really 21 seasons, was it?
2: 21 seasons. Led the list.
0: All right. Perfect.
4: Oh, is it still me against him? Yeah, no. Wait. I thought I just went.
0: Oh, did you go? I'm sorry. Rich. My bad.
3: Kobe Bryant.
2: Yes.
3: Yeah.
2: That's
3: Both.
2: Second.
0: Yeah. Covino.
3: Tim Duncan.
2: Yep. Fourth.
0: All right. Perfect.
4: Udonis Haslam. I know he's only been with the
3: Heat. That's a great
2: answer. He's third.
0: Yeah. Rich. 3, 2.
3: Dwayne Wade.
2: Where's D Wade?
4: I don't think that's
2: no, because he played on the Cavs. I know that.
3: Duh, that's right.
0: Okay,
4: you got to remember these late careers.
3: I know. In my mind, I was like, D Wade. Oh.
0: Yeah,
3: I have a backup that I'm going to hate now. So
0: back to Covino.
3: Magic Johnson.
2: Does
3: late 19 count?
2: Yes. 13.
0: Yep,
2: 13
0: there you
2: seasons.
0: Go.
2: Yep.
0: Perfect.
4: Reggie Miller.
2: Yeah, absolutely.
0: Yeah, right. He's on the list
2: seasons.
0: For sure. Covino.
6: Larry Bird.
2: Yes, 13.
0: Back to perfect.
4: Manu Ginobili.
2: Yep, 16.
3: Had him on the.
4: I can see it.
3: Son of a biscuits.
0: Got to fight for the finish line. Covino.
3: Robinson.
2: David Robinson?
3: Yeah.
2: Yes, 14. Yeah. There's another obvious one on this list that you guys are just glazing over.
0: Back to Chris Perfect. Remember, two active players.
4: Did we say Tim Duncan?
2: We did say Tim Duncan.
4: Okay.
0: 3, 2.
4: John Stockton.
2: Yes, he is fifth. 19 seasons.
0: Covino.
6: I'm out.
0: 3,
3: Well, hold on. I have a question. I was going to say.

0: Hold on.
1: Does it matter if they're on the different team this year that hasn't played yet?
2: No.
1: Because Giannis hasn't played on a different team yet.
0: Oh, good one.
3: Yeah, he's not on here.
0: No, but that's...
1: No, but he's not on... You know what I mean? Like,
2: yeah.
1: Up until now.
3: Oh, all right, that wasn't your guess. Okay.
1: Well, let's do Kareem.
3: No.
0: What team was he on?
4: The Bucks, right?
0: The Bucks.
1: Oh,
0: yeah.
1: That's right, you son of a B.
2: Does that mean Professor last one standing?
1: That means he wins.
2: Perfect. You sweep the board.
1: You, I didn't buddy. Get to
3: How
1: my,
3: did no
1: I,
3: one get Steph Curry?
4: I wasn't quite sure about that. I had Joe Dumars in my back pocket as a
3: Yes,
4: Joe
3: that's
4: Dumars.
3: 14, yeah.
1: No,
3: yeah.
1: Curry's such an obvious. Who was the other active one?
2: Draymond.
4: Yeah. Oh, Draymond's only been on one. Yeah, that makes sense. Yeah.
3: For now.
2: Yeah, exactly.
0: Well, hold on. I think. I mean, Perfect won because he had Dumars in his pocket. But I argue that Giannis is an answer because the season hasn't started yet. 13 seasons with the Bucks. Bucks. I mean, I think that's an acceptable answer.
2: This is spending your career with one team.
0: Yeah, okay, you're right. I guess.
3: Hold on.
0: That's a big list.
3: Yeah. Hold on.
2: All right, congratulations to Perfett and Corey. Thank you for listening every day in Alaska and playing the game. We appreciate you.
1: Thank you, Corey. And great questions, Danny. Always great questions, man.
0: Those are good ones. I'm
1: tough.
0: That's one of, you know, these games... When we walk out of here at the end of the show, some days frustrate us more than others. Today's one of those.
1: Process of elimination is tough.
0: It's like, Who Wants to Be a Millionaire? I hate to call him out, but our video producer spot was on Who Wants to Be a Millionaire. And he missed a question and walked away with $5,000, but could have won a lot of money. When you miss a question, you dwell on it. I can only imagine if you're on Who Wants to Be a Millionaire. In my mind, I had Larry Bird in my back pocket, but I decided to go D Wade to be tricky. It's like not using a lifeline when you have a lifeline. Like, use your answers.
4: Or if you use the 50-50 and you just take the wrong one.
1: Good
0: so
1: answers,
0: aggravating.
1: Though.
0: But thank you, Perfett. Good job, buddy. You deserve that one.
5: Great job.
0: Let's go to Perfett for an update right now. And Perfett, I'm guessing no LeBron update because he's on no one's time clock but his own.
4: No, he's on no time card but his own right now. No LeBron update. Do have a lot of NFL updates. And also, I mentioned a little bit of World Cup stuff. Topps is apparently putting out a one-of-one trading card of Lamine Yamal as a baby. You know, the picture that went viral. Lionel Messi being bathing Lamine Yamal, the baby. Yeah, that's going to be a one-of-one Topps trading card.
0: Do they have another one of the Photoshop, the AI of him bathing Messi now? I want that card.
4: Neither of them really did too much there. But hey, you know, it's... What a great World Cup.
1: That's so wild, too. It's almost like the soccer god baptized the next champion.
4: Christened
0: him, right?
4: We started with the Odyssey, which is really a story about the judgment of gods to gods passing on. Anyway, we've got a lot of NFL news to do here real quick. Just a lot of transactional stuff. But the Dolphins added rookie wide receiver Chris Bell to the NFI list. Patriots placed linebacker Harold Landry on the active PUP list. And meanwhile, Carolina Panthers starting tackle Taylor Morton is going to miss part of the 2026 NFL season. He's on the NFI list, but he got diagnosed with blood clots in his lungs in June, which is pretty scary. But also on that list is J.C. Horn for the Panthers, but he just cut his foot while running, so he's just going to miss part of camp. Meanwhile, Yankees and Pirates were rained out. They will play a day-night doubleheader on Wednesday. Also, the Boston Red Sox-Orioles game has been postponed as well. Rain delay has delayed the start of Dodgers at the Phillies. FIFA confirmed Argentina midfielder Leandro Paredes did not receive a red card for his altercations after the World Cup final against Spanish players Eric Garcia and midfielder Gavi. And the Asian Tour has announced a strategic partnership with the PGA and the DP Tour, or the European Tour as it's sometimes called, which will establish a path for Asian Tour players to the European circuits. But the more important part is that up until this point, the Asian Tour was basically the second tier for LIV Golf. It's been an arrangement they've had since about 2021, 2022. LIV Golf in financial trouble and now continuing to be isolated from its partnerships. Back to Covino and Rich.
0: Thank you, Perfett.
1: Great game, Perfett. Nice win.
0: Yeah.
4: And
0: if you're into golf,
1: great job.
0: The Hawk. I'm the only guy talking about it. Well, you know, Will Ferrell
4: enough already. Jeez.
0: You know, can I tell you something? Danny, can you, much like our buddy KFC, who everyone's like, dude, are you getting paid by the Odyssey? Someone must think Netflix or Will Ferrell's paying me. Can you get a hold of his agent? We should get Will Ferrell on the show based on how much I'm the only person talking about this TV show.
1: We've had him

0: on before, if that helps. Yeah, he's a funny guy.
1: I don't even think Will Ferrell likes this show.
0: Yeah, he didn't look too happy about it at the World Cup. He looked grumpy.
1: Or at the All-Star game.
0: Right?
1: The Home Run Derby, remember?
0: Yeah. All right, well, listen, we got more Covino and Rich, and Danny's going to let us talk about LeBron.
1: Yeah, you're going to be on a 3-minute Aaron Rodgers timer.
2: Yay.
0: Oh, speaking of Aaron Rodgers, this is Aaron Rodgers news. So, Danny, a 3-minute quick.
1: You're going to have to fit both into 3 minutes.
0: Sweet. All right, all next right here. Covino and Rich.
3: Steve Covino live.
0: He's on his way.
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0: What defines a dad bod?
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9: What's up, Colin?
10: Hey, what's up, bud?
11: Yo, what's up, guys? You guys have great taste, okay? You, like, definitely with this show, man. So, like, don't ever keep Larry Bird in your back pocket, man. If there's, like, a, you know, like, whatever, you guys are married or whatever, but, like, you know, if there's a girl and you're like, I'm thinking about going after her, but you don't, you know, like, whatever, like, ooh. Don't keep nothing in your back pocket. Like, you guys have great taste.
10: That's a good lesson. Yeah. That's a good lesson.
12: Richie said, don't be a tourist.
10: Yeah, you're right. When we play these trivia games, I'm like, all right, here's an obvious answer. And I put it in my back pocket and I answer with a dumb answer and I'm out of the game. You're right. If you were after some girl in your single days, you would pull out all the stops. I agree. Good day. Good one.
9: Thank you, man. Yeah, it is aggravating. We're Covino and Rich, live from the Fox Sports Radio studio. 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
9: 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Ooh. Sammy Sweetheart has the biggest stories in sports and pop culture.
12: What happened? Did you guys fire Mike?
9: Yeah, Mike's not around, so that's more time for Sam. Oh. And we'll
12: Mike
9: break
12: who burns
9: it down.
12: This house down, is that going to be on tomorrow?
9: Mike, who, Cold Stone Mike, he won't be here. But Sam will, and we'll decide what stories are mid-week or major on Wednesday's show. Now, Rich, I already said it.
10: Yeah.
9: I think LeBron to the 76ers, which seems to be the biggest rumor. Trust the process. He's leading all these little breadcrumbs everywhere. Is the lamest of all the options.
10: How can you say that when the Sixers have never...
9: Because we've been trusting the process. All of a sudden, LeBron's the answer. I don't know about that.
10: All right, the Spurs, they're not in the question. Golden State Warriors...
9: It's a weak ending for his career.
10: If he went with his buddy Steph... They've already won a million championships up there, and what would that really prove? A couple old guys getting together? Unlikely. He goes down to Miami. You know, been there, done that. Him and Giannis would be cool to see, but I don't think that's the answer. Cleveland, it's nice for the homecoming, but that's such a boring answer. I feel like the 76ers, that fan base in Philly is rabid. They're so hungry for a title, and they got some key players in place. And the East is sort of the easier conference to come out of. And I think with LeBron on the Sixers, they haven't won in a

0: zillion
1: years.
0: I don't
1: even know if that's a true narrative that the East is. I mean, look how competitive. Everyone said the West was going to stomp on the East. The Knicks look pretty solid to me.
2: I know. I'm just saying. I think LeBron to the Sixers is a fun choice.
3: Do you think that makes the Sixers the immediate favorite in the East, Rich?
2: It has to be a top two or three, right?
1: I like LeBron in the red, white, and blue. I keep seeing these photoshops. I don't know. Looks weird to me.
3: You guys want to hear the irony of all irony?
1: Go ahead.
3: The Lakers are only missing one position, really, right now. And that's LeBron's position. All the pieces he needed around him defensively and the height that was missing, it's all there now.
2: But isn't that the joke when they were missing a big guy? And it's like, if they only had Anthony Davis,
1: And by the way,
3: I wish he could have just took the veterans minimum and been like, build this around me.
1: Well, he didn't say anything about veterans minimum.
3: I know. Not until afterwards.
1: Until afterward. That's the annoying part of the whole story. And, you know, he has every right to wait as long as he wants, but it's also affecting how the rest of the dominoes fall. Yep. And that's the other side story.
3: DeRozan, also Russell Westbrook, who the Heat have toyed around with maybe bringing him in if LeBron doesn't work out there.
1: And, you know, that's, I don't want to say disrespectful. He's the guy. They can't make the schedule until they figure it out. They can't figure out where these players are going until he figures it out. But it has a domino effect. So we're still waiting. And our prediction was sometime today, but it's getting late.
2: Getting late early.
1: And the other story, the other person you hate talking about, Danny G.
3: Yeah, you got to fit this in the 3 minutes here.
1: Aaron Rodgers, and he is in the news, and it involves his family.
2: Yeah, reunited his parents, Ed and Darla, and his brothers, Luke and Jordan. They had been estranged for a decade.
3: Was the fallout from a reality TV show? Did it really stem from that?
2: I think the fallout might have involved his brother on The Bachelor, Ed, right? Or, like, I think also when Olivia Munn and him were dating, like, there is, I mean,
1: those were the rumors.
2: I don't know all the details. I mean, who am I to speculate? All I know is that the family didn't talk for a decade. They weren't seen eye to eye. And remember, like, the brother did not hold back in saying, like, yeah, he doesn't talk to the family anymore.
1: Mm-hmm.
2: And he posted three photos with the hashtag fam. And even if people don't like Aaron Rodgers, I think we could all say,
1: it was nice to see him with his mom.
2: I think we could all say, it's nice to see families put aside ridiculous differences. Think of how many people that one stupid fight at a holiday or political differences or honestly, of like a fight, you know, a fight about money or something. Danny G, we had a nice little bonding trip when we drove to San Diego, Covino, you and I, we talked about how every family has their own set of issues and families let dumb stuff get in the way.
3: For years.
2: Like I had an ex-girlfriend who's family didn't talk to certain members of the family over like a Thanksgiving fight where someone made someone take their shoes off in the rain or something stupid. And like, you know, like there's always like, you know, Uncle Bart got drunk at Christmas Eve and we haven't seen him in a decade. Put these differences aside. You live once. And I think that
1: makes Rogers more likable, though. You know, when you see him with his family, doesn't it?
3: It actually did. I liked seeing those pictures.
1: Yeah, it was nice to see. 10 years, that's a long time.
2: So we a little more tolerable of Aaron Rodgers?
1: A little bit. I'd say so. So there you go. Two polarizing people in the news today, Aaron Rodgers and LeBron James.
2: You know what the story is going to be? Oh, it's going to be emotional, too. When is the Steelers' first primetime game? Do you mind doing a quick little Steelers schedule? Oh, Sam, you know I love schedule watching, bro. Oh!
4: Rich loves to look at the schedule game.
2: Schedule watching.
5: Yeah.
2: If you look at the Steelers' schedule,
1: Week 4 matchup against Cleveland.
2: Is that a Sunday night
1: on
2: or Monday
1: Amazon
2: night?
1: Amazon Prime Video.
2: Oh, Thursday night game. The first primetime game. Imagine Aaron Rodgers' parents go to the game and he points up to them like, Mom and Dad. Like, there's got to be a moment, no? I mean, when do you think his last year, it's very clear he said it's it. You don't think you don't think mom and pops are coming to one final game?
1: I think so, yeah. Why wouldn't they?
2: That's going to be the story.
1: Fam.
2: That's the Aaron Rodgers may end on a note where we're like, you know what? It's beautiful. Good for him. Change
1: nice
2: the narrative, A-Rod.
1: Nice to see. Learn from it. The differences aside.
6: I'm sorry. We're out of time.
1: Thank you, Sam.
2: All right. We'll see you guys mañana. Until then, have a great Taco Tuesday. We'll see you on Wednesday. Arrivederci, baby.
1: See you in the promised land.
2: Goodbye.
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25: The Dodgers at Philadelphia games had a rain delay at the starts, looking like it could be a long one. Baltimore at Boston rained out. They'll play a doubleheader on Wednesday. The Red Sox have won 14 in a row. Boston pitcher Ranger Suarez should come off the

0: Brooks, a 3-year extension. Panthers starting right tackle Taylor Moten will miss some regular team.
1: One guy is happily divorced. One guy is happily married. One guy gets called daddy by his 3 beautiful daughters. One guy got a credit card approval. One guy won a state high school basketball championship. One guy only covered a state high school basketball championship. One guy's been inducted into 3 halls of fame. One guy has only mocked a hall. Does this seem weird to anybody else?
2: Crazy.
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1: I was going to say, oh, yeah, there we go. Woohoo.
0: That's right. And you know what? Trash Talking Tuesday. Your chance to trash anyone, anything in the world of sports. We'll give you 30 or 40 seconds. And we will not N-O-T interrupt you. That's right. So, again, you'll need our phone number because we are, without question, the most listener-friendly national sports talk radio show on the planet.
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0: At least when people are still awake. 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
0: That's right. All right, write it down. 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
1: Sweet Ubini. Are you buying an OG and an OB Skechers, Rob Parker?
7: Hey, yeah.
0: No way, no how. Let's go, Big Show. Let me welcome in my co-host. He is
1: Kelvin Washington. Man, I just saw the first time, at least I ever seen, the OG Anunoby Skechers. You see those, Rob G? The commercial is an animated him, and it runs from the other side of the court, and it does like, oh, and it tips the ball in, and then it lands, and it says like a miracle shoe or something like that.
0: Great.
1: I don't think Rob Parker going. I don't think you're going to spend
0: I'm not going out like that. I don't care how old I am. I'm going to be wearing comfortable Travis Scott Jordans from now until the time that they throw dirt on me, okay? That's what I'm going to be wearing.
1: And by the way, the colors were, of course, all blue and then orange sketching and all that around it. I'm going to make sure we put you in a pair of those in the casket.
0: That's not happening.
1: So I'm just saying, you're from New York, so we want to put you, make you go
0: That ain't going to happen. Let me tell you something. Right. You have to fight my nephews and my nieces. They know what I want. They know it ain't going to be that.
1: Man, I pray the Lions win right before you go.
0: That ain't happening.
1: That would be amazing.
0: Be sure you check out. How you doing today? All right? You good?
1: Been good, man. Ready to do it.
0: All right, let's do it.
1: We good, though.
0: Check out our YouTube channel. Huh?
1: We got our jobs, right? We all right?
0: Yeah, man, it's tough, man. Yeah,
8: you're fired.
1: Everybody getting fired out here, Alex. The heck?
0: Yeah, we're going to get into some of it. It's interesting, too. One thing I definitely want to talk about with the Cam Newton firing from First Take. Interesting.
1: Yeah,
0: and it's
1: not really
0: about him, but it's about, what transpired. I think it's worth a conversation. Kelvin, you know what I'm talking about. Yeah. So we'll do that. Check out our YouTube channel. Just search Odd.

0: Couple FSR on YouTube. That's right. Again, just search Odd Couple FSR.
1: Heavy handed.
0: And subscribe. I know, who is that?
1: Somebody is clank. Alex, they've been clanking louder than they normally clank.
0: Alex, is that like you're desperate to look up porn? Is that why the keys are getting stroked so hard?
1: Whoa!
2: Man,
1: this man take a week off and come back wilding.
0: What?
2: No, Chubby? Actually, it's everybody from Mentini looking up all the actresses and the dancers coming.
1: I wonder if she
0: Hey, we got 40 deep already.
2: 40?
1: Dang.
0: 4-0.
2: Oh, God, Simmons only had three.
1: It's essentially just y'all up in there.
0: No. Well, you know, it's not a big place, but we got 40. We got two sections.
1: They're going to be out of wings.
0: We got eight more spots. What?
1: They're going to be out of wings.
0: Yeah, no, they will not. They got plenty of wings for us. So, man.
1: I can't wait to see it. You're going to be so mad because people are going to be on your head. You should have did it. Come on, Rotten. And you're going to be so mad at them.
0: You don't know what buns I've been eating. We starting on that already, huh?
1: All right, let's get to it. Where are we at?
0: All right, let's welcome in the Odd Couple crew because we wouldn't be able to do this fine radio show without them. Rob G is our producer.
3: Bud Mexican is...
0: There you go. Alex is our engineer.
4: Hey, pay no attention to that man behind the curtain.
0: Love it. One more, Alex, for you.
4: Pay no attention to that man behind the curtain.
0: That's right.
1: I'm batting 100. Steve, I'm like 12 for 12 on which ones he was going to play first.
5: Hey, Steve.
0: Steve DeSager is at the anchor desk. He'll keep us updated throughout the program. And Elijah.
6: Never heard of him.
0: Is our social media guru. Just real quick, what's the weather like in L.A.? Nice?
1: It's not like it's crazy. There had been those 100, 102 days. So it's like 90, 91.
0: Okay.
1: Not bad.
0: Yep.
1: Y'all got rain out that way?
0: Rain out to cancel the Yankee game at the stadium. Yeah, and all that. It's been dark all day.
1: It's a beautiful day, man.
0: Yeah, later on the show. Oh, do you? Okay.
1: Yeah, you know, never wear shorts. I don't care how hot it is.
0: It's too cold in there. Wow. When people watch us and they can't figure out why we dress the way we dress.
1: Hoodies and sweaters. Like, ain't it summer in L.A.? Yeah, yes. But it's 60 in here.
0: No doubt. I did find the deal of the trip, and I'll talk to you in the hour number two about that.
1: All right, let's get to it, because Rob G, he got 10 more seconds before he snaps.
0: No, it's already too late. All right, Rob G, LeBron James.
3: I mean, a whole lot of nothing, right? They're still playing the waiting game. This now has gone on longer than his previous three free agency periods.
0: I saw that movie. I didn't like it.
3: Combined.
0: Oh, that's the crying game. I'm sorry.
3: And ESPN has reported, hey, do not expect any decision to come today. And that's no surprise because Rich Paul, on his own podcast I dropped this morning, in response to Adam Silver, said, hey,
0: can we call him Paul
3: Poor?
0: Paul now Poor?
1: No, he is rich, though. He is rich.
3: He's very rich. He's very rich.
1: He's dating Adele. He's out here in these two. Yeah, life.
0: He's dating. Are they married?
3: Yeah.
0: All right. They got married.
1: Married Adele. Look at that.
3: But Adam Silver said last week, you know what, LeBron, we'd like you to make a decision soon because we got to get the schedule finalized. And Rich Paul said, that ain't going to happen. Take a listen.
7: I'll say it again. None of these people know anything. Nobody knows nothing. And I say that respectfully because we haven't made it to where anybody knows anything. So I think it's important for people to understand. We're not making this about attention and a spectacle. It's not about a decision or anything like that. He has a choice to make. He has a business choice to make. We're not going to sit here and decide or allow someone else to decide when he makes that decision or that choice. It's a business choice that he's making. And I think as an athlete, why is it that an athlete has to rush his choice?
8: Okay, I want to answer that.
7: Because from a business perspective, you are making a choice between jobs, high-level jobs, and you've earned the right. You're a big-time executive that's with an unbelievable, arguably the best resume in the history of your job. Who's rushing you?
8: Okay.
7: Nobody.
1: And I get that, Rob. I do get the idea that at this point, LeBron, year 41 years old, be 42 in December. He has earned that right when he's been the face of the league, carrying the league, him and then obviously Steph over the last 10 years, and being kind of the ambassador of the league. I get that. We had this conversation with Aaron Rodgers. And Aaron Rodgers.
0: What a shocker that Kelvin is a LeBron apologist.
1: No. And Aaron Rodgers. Now, Kelvin, see, this is where you're wrong. I want him to come out so we can be done with this. Because despite what Rich Paul says, or we're not trying to make it a spectacle, every hour that it goes by, it is a spectacle because everybody wants to know.

0: because you got the daggone commissioner coming out saying, begging and pleading, please, please, can you hurry up, make a decision so we can make our scheduling? And that's the most fascinating part of this to me, Rob, is that here we are, you're about to be year 24, 41 years old, be 42 in December, and at the league, Adam Silver has put it on hold. He pressed pause with advertisers and games and Christmas games and all that, trying to figure this out and figure out what LeBron does. And a part of me makes me wonder, is any of this trolling getting back at folks who were mad at him for the first decision where, in his mind, what, I just decided on what I was going to do, told you where I was going, tried to raise some money for kids, and everybody was mad at me. And I'm wondering, Rob, is there a part of him that's like, now I'm really about to take my time? Is there a part of him that's really, I'm about to really milk this and sit on this? Because the last time I did it in a more, you know, timely manner in comparison to this, y'all had an issue with me. So I'm wondering if there is an element of trolling with this. But we do know that, again, what he means to the league, because if this is going to be it, this is what I was explaining last week. If this is it, let's say he comes out, I'm one more year with Cleveland or one more year with whoever, Minnesota. Adam Silver cannot miss out on that. That Christmas game, if you're normally charging $250,000, $500,000 advertisers, you can charge million, $2 million if it's his last Christmas game. That last game versus Cleveland, if he goes somewhere else.
1: I don't think anybody would pay that not knowing what LeBron's going to do. I wouldn't
0: pay.
1: That's
0: what I'm saying, but I'm saying if he comes out and says,
1: he hasn't announced that this is his last year.
0: I'm saying that's why all this is important. That's why Adam Silver's waiting. Because if he comes out and says, this is my last season and I'm ending it where I started in my home turf of Cleveland, that changes everything for the NBA because now it's not a regular season. Now it is a farewell tour for the guy who's been the ambassador for the greater part of a quarter of the century for your league. And that's why Adam Silver's pausing, and that's why it matters, and it shouldn't matter. Because if this was a 42-year-old Vince Carter who wanted to be a sharpshooter for a team and play 8 minutes a game, nobody would care. Kurt Thomas or Juwan Howard when they played when they were, or Jared Dudley. But LeBron still matters to the league for multiple reasons. And this is why Adam Silver's on pause. And Rich Paul is telling him the man is trying to make the, you know, make, take his time. But there's an element. I'm wondering, Rob, there's some trolling, some get back for the last time he made it 16 years ago and everybody gave him all the smoke for it. I wonder if he's milking it a little bit because of that, too.
1: Yeah, I don't think it has anything to do with it. I just think if I'm Adam Silver, I'm going to do business as usual and I'll adjust. As you go on, you can make an adjustment with some games, not all games, but some games, and I just wouldn't do it. I mean, at some point, you got to start to move on and move on without LeBron anyway. And there are games that you need to slot in, and, you know, you could play Russian roulette. It's not like there's 20 teams he can go to. There's a couple you could figure out and maybe try to do something. But the longer they wait, the worse it is for everybody. And at some point, you have to move off of him if he's not going to. You're trying to do something respectful, I guess, right? Trying to figure out where he's going to go or whatever. But at some point, the league is bigger than LeBron. And you'll adjust. If you miss out and he goes to a team that's not playing on Christmas Day, so be it. The last game will be there, I'm sure, the last month, whatever games they can figure in and change the schedule, or you know what I mean? They have plenty of time.
0: In theory, you're right.
1: To adjust the schedule. Just because you come out with a schedule doesn't mean that those are the national games. You know when days they're played. So I would just be willing to adjust some of them, but not all of them.
0: Do
1: because
0: you
1: he hasn't made a
0: this
1: decision.
0: Point, though, that this, because I get your point. My biggest thing is if he comes out and says, I'm going to fill in the blank, and this is my last season. That is where I think it is key.
1: I don't
0: because
1: think he's
0: going to
1: say that.
0: That's I'm talent-wise, he still can play another 2-3 years. We know that. But I think that's the issue, and that's the concern why Adam Silver is scared. Because not scared, but why he's being cautious. He's waiting. Because if he comes out and says that, now, you're about to milk this thing dry, right? You're advertising,
1: yeah,
0: you're commercial.
1: But there's only a certain amount of national games anywhere a team can be on, even in that case. And I get you would like to try to get them on, a number of them, but it's not the bulk of your schedule.
0: Which
1: every
0: is also
1: game's
0: for advertisers. Meaning, let's say I'm Nike, and if this is his last go, well, even to your point, okay, it's one of the already known national games, but now I want to run four, instead of one or two I was going to do, I want to run four or five ads, right? Because it's a big-time game. It's national. And I want to run all these farewell-y Nike.
1: Yeah, but you got plenty of time. Why can't an average the season doesn't start until October, right? Late September, early October.
0: This is the fourth quarter. I got budgets. I got a plan. Come on now, Rob. You know this.

0: No, but I'm just saying, but I could allocate that money once I realize what's going on. I don't think it's the end of the world if you don't know exactly. You know what you're going to spend, and I'll take money from other games that I was going to spend on your budget and move them to those games where LeBron is. I would just take from other places. You only have a budget. It's not like if I got $100,000 to spend and I was going to spread it around and now I know LeBron's not going to play, okay, 60 of it is going to go to LeBron's games, right? And the other 40 will be spread around.
1: But you know it's going
0: to
1: be more.
0: That's what I would do.
1: I hear you, but the difference is it's no longer $100,000 or $60,000 for this commercial. Now this slot during that game he's playing on Christmas, that's $250 minimum.
0: Yeah, I don't know if that late, that's going to be. I think at the end, this is fair.
1: Think Jordan in 98, right?
0: We didn't know he was coming back to the Wizards. Yeah, but I just don't think that the Christmas game is the one that I have to pay because he still would be far away from retiring. I'm still going to see him.
1: Right, I'll give you that, but it could be an MLK game.
0: The last month, I'm with you. Mm-hmm. The last month or his last couple of games, I'm with you. Then you could charge a prime for those commercials. But Christmas or every game, I don't think so. Most of the games are going to be local.
1: What do you think at this point? Right, me and you have had at least three or four conversations about family. Your family didn't change at this point, meaning you know you got two sons and a daughter, and you know you got a wife and da-da-da. Nobody else is really adding to their teams now, meaning most teams are at like 90%, 95% what they are. At this point, I am wondering what else is it? Like, the Sixers ain't changing. The Cleveland Cavaliers are the Cleveland Cavaliers. Miami is my – like, if it's the Warriors, you already know that team. You're very familiar with them. It is curious at this point, you know, several weeks past it now, what else is the issue? Like, your family dynamic hasn't changed. The teams haven't changed. What else is there? And that's why I said, is there an element of trolling or milking this? Like, look how long I can make everyone wait. Is there a little bit of egotistical? Like, because what else is there?
0: Maybe it's just the idea that where the other teams are, you know what I mean? As far as, or being able to swallow the whole idea of taking a veteran's minimum to join one of these teams, you know, might be part of it. But all right, 877-99 on Fox, 877-996-6369 is our number. We want to hear from you. 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
1: Is this thing on?
0: Your opinion is valued, no doubt about it. Is LeBron James still worth the wait in the NBA? We'll continue that conversation next with you. It is The Odd Couple, where we deliver insight, not noise, right here on Fox Sports Radio. Rob Parker, Kelvin Washington. And you know what you need to do, Alex. Stick and stay.
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0: Sports Radio, iCouple, Rob Parker, Kelvin Washington on a Trash Talking Tuesday. That's right. That's coming up next hour. Look forward to see what you guys have cooked up for that. Ephraim Salam joining us in about 4 or 5 minutes or so. We'll talk to him. 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So don't linger. 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All right, Rob, 877-99 on Fox taking calls. Is LeBron worth the wait at this point? Should the league move on? Has he earned it? Or it's time to bring in the new boys? What do you think? 877-99 on Fox. Who we got?
1: All right, let's kick it off with Q in Arizona. You're on the Odd Couple Fox Sports Radio. What's up, Q?
2: What's happening, fellas?
0: What it do, Q?
2: Listen, man. Listen. Calvin, Rob, where that button at, man? Where's the button? Well, I'm going to go ahead and press this button, and let's get these teams situated. We're going to play on a holiday and all that. What are we waiting for? LeBron's going around knocking on doors saying, can I play with you all?

0: with y'all win another championship. Can I play with y'all? Come on, man.
1: All right, there you have it.
2: I agree.
1: Maybe I'm super listening.
2: Why there's nothing done? Like, I mean, as you said, everything is situated. The teams are together.
1: Yeah, at this
2: point, takes 2 seconds to look and go, I'll be a fit here. This works with my family. There's nothing else that's going to change in the next 2 weeks as far as where the teams are and trades or anything. It's done.
1: That's my biggest thing,
2: Rob. Everybody's ready. Like, if it's done.
1: Golden State, you know that team. You're familiar with them. Come on now. You're in the West Coast.
2: Right.
1: If it's Cleveland, it makes sense. You bring your, like, at this point, I'm like, all right now, we'll be doing.
2: All right. Hey, Jax in Kansas City. You're on the Odd Couple Fox Sports Radio. What's up, Jax?
3: Rob Parker, thank you for taking my call, sir.
2: How are you?
3: I'm good, Kelvin. What's going on, brother?
1: What's up, good brother?
3: Oh, man, it's all good. I'll say this, man. It's funny to me how the longer his career goes, LeBron becomes more of kind of a mixed bag for me. I don't think he's the greatest. As a matter of fact, he's probably number 4 or 5 on my list. But then on top of that, he's always been somebody I respected a lot because of what he did for the kids in Akron, mm-hmm. For his crew, the way his whole crew got paid while he was at it. But then, you know, it's not stuff like this that make you be like, you know, I hated what he said about Memphis and that whole thing. Like, it's just a weird thing. So I don't doubt at all that LeBron is just kind of soaking this for the attention because he knows he's on his way out. He just seems like he's gotten kind of and Rich Paul basically just said it. You know, if you're not going to force us to make a decision, is basically saying we just going to take our time and y'all got to work with us. Y'all got to do what we tell y'all to do. So I think the league needs to kind of move on. Silver needs to set the schedule at least, man.
2: Set the schedule, right? And you could adjust it, Jax.
3: Yeah, no doubt.
2: I mean, come on.
3: That's just basic. Yeah, so, you know, I think he definitely should get that done. And hopefully LeBron will make his decision and – you know, we'll see a farewell season coming pretty soon for the
1: No
3: guy.
1: Doubt. Hey, appreciate
2: yeah,
1: you,
2: so
1: Jax.
2: I can throw up in my mouth, yep. No doubt.
1: Boy, Rob G, that farewell season going to be amazing with Rob. Oh, God. Oh, God. You're going to be so mad. All right. Ifa Salam on the other side. As I mentioned earlier, right now, Steve DeSager is going to get us updated. Hey, Steve.
4: Hey, Steve.
5: Baseball, it's the Dodgers at Philadelphia tonight, but not for a while, apparently. Long rain delay at the start. Boston's home game against Baltimore rained out. They'll play a doubleheader on Wednesday. The Yankees rained out. They were due to host Pittsburgh tonight. They'll be playing 2 on Wednesday. Right now, underway at Toronto, it's already Rays 3-0 over the Blue Jays in the bottom of the first. The Yankees are the second-place team in the AL East, just a game and a half behind the Rays. Cleveland 2-1 over the Twins in the top of the fourth. The White Sox start up in a half an hour at Texas. Chicago White Sox have a one-game lead over Cleveland in the AL Central. White Sox shortstop Colson Montgomery is out. He fouled a ball off his leg. Royals shortstop Bobby Witt Jr. out tonight with a bad back. First baseman for Houston, Christian Walker, will return as they host Miami. He's had hip tightness, and one of the late games will have Arizona hosting the A's. Diamondbacks outfielder Corbin Carroll returns after a hyperextended elbow. Seattle will host Cincinnati. Julio Rodriguez of the Mariners not starting tonight. He was hit by a throw in the leg recently. The Dolphins gave All-Pro linebacker Jordan Brooks a 3-year extension worth $35 million guaranteed. Panthers starting right tackle Taylor Moton will miss some regular season time due to a blood clot in his lung. He's on blood thinners. NFL veterans start reporting to training camps on Wednesday with Arizona and Carolina, the two teams in the Hall of Fame game, August 6th. Back to you.
1: All right, Steve, thank you. It is the Odd Couple, Kelvin Washington, Rob Parker on a Trash Talking Tuesday. Let's get straight to it. Right now, our man, that's right. He's back from his film festival out there hanging out in Vegas.
6: Okay, little man.
1: What up, E?
7: What's happening, y'all? How y'all doing?
1: Man, we good. How was Vegas?
7: It was good. It was just too long, 4 days, man. Yeah, I was like, man, it felt like 4 years.
1: Yeah, you only need 2 days in Vegas. 2 days in Vegas.
2: You know what? I don't know, Ephra, while you were there on the strip, did you get hit by a tumbleweed? You know what I mean? Because it's dangerous there in Las Vegas.
7: No, it was 114 degrees. I know that. I'm like, oh, my goodness.
1: Yeah, too hot. Hey, man, put a button
2: you
1: on this.
2: Some barbecue sauce on your back.
8: It's so damn hot.
1: All right, settle down, Rob.
6: Okay, little man.
1: Hey, Ephraim, Adam Silver on hold for LeBron trying to figure this out. Rich Paul told him basically, you know.
2: You mean poor Paul.

0: Oh, I'm sorry.
1: Rich Paul talking about, you know, hey, look, LeBron has earned the right to make a decision. Where are you on kind of this hold and even Adam Silver waiting out to put the full-on schedule?
2: I love it. And you know why I love it? I love it because LeBron James is a generational talent. LeBron James has carried the NFL for 20-plus years and still carrying
0: NBA
2: it.
0: And the NBA.
2: Both of them. The NBA. He's still the face of the league. And this is his last song. This is the last time he's going to be able to hold up anything or people really pay attention to what's going on. He understands the changing of the guard is happening. He understands the level of talent that just came into the league and then the level of talent that's in the league with the young superstars like Cooper Flagg and Victor Wembanyama and Shea. Like, these are the next iterations. And when you at the summer league, you look at Peterson and AJ and Boozer, and like it's a wave of talent coming in that is really going to encompass all the older players that'll be on their way out. So LeBron is taking his time. We're talking about it. Everybody, this is the last time he's going to make anybody wait for him. So he's taking advantage of it, and I don't have a problem with it because of what he's meant to the NBA for over two decades.
3: That's fine, but if I'm the commissioner, I got to make the schedule and get everything going. I can't hang on where Ephraim, to me, if I'm the commissioner, and I know he's, you know, Charmin soft and very weak and whatever, but I got to get figured out with the schedule, with the Christmas Day. You know, I got to get something, and then I'll have to adjust. Once LeBron makes a decision on some of the games, all of the games are not going to be national in any way. There's a handful that will be. So you have time to make some of those adjustments. But I wouldn't hold, you know, making the schedule. I think other teams have a right and players to kind of figure stuff out. And I think that's the thing that's ridiculous.
2: Well, I think any team LeBron James picks will have the most national televised games. And I think that's the part that we understand. It may quite possibly be his last year. And so any time he's playing, it's going to be, national television or national streaming or whatever that looks like. And that matters because that's where the money is, right? Like, there's a premium for those games. And so you don't want to make a schedule and miss out on those dollars that comes with the King James.
3: Yeah, but any advertiser can adjust their budgets on those games once you figure it out. I mean, if he takes another month, you're going to sit there on your twiddling your fingers and going, well, we got to wait. Like, at some point, if you're the league, everybody else has done their business, Ephraim. There's nothing else going. There's no other movement going on. There's nothing left.
2: And I get it, but if LeBron James had made his decision, what will we be talking about the NBA? Right? Summer league's over. This is, guys are going wherever they're going. First of all, it was a tremendous summer league. Shout out to the young players who play well into the second week. You normally don't get that in Vegas.
0: That's true.
2: You play one or two games the first week, and then everybody's sitting over there watching guys who, half plumbers, half electricians, and half G leaguers play. But for the most part, those top lottery picks played the entire evening. I think AJ had like a strained calf or something like that, so he played a couple games. But Darren Peterson and Caleb Wood, man, oh, boy, they was going at it. But there's a lot of pride and a lot of bragging rights going on in the summer league. The energy out there was unbelievable. It was unbelievable. And that the league is in good hands. These young, talented players are coming to play and coming to take names. We saw that with Cooper Flagg. He just didn't have any help in Dallas. But these players are coming to make their mark now, not tomorrow, but right now.
0: I mean, shoot, you look at Dylan Harper.
2: Right?
0: The way he – Con Knipple surprised a lot of folks, the way he had a great rookie campaign as well. And VJ Edgecombe. So it's some young talent. Now this young class looks amazing too. Ephraim Salaam on with us now, of course, 13-year NFL vet and Fox Sports Radio NFL analyst and weekend show as well. Let me go here. I don't think you and I got a chance to talk about this. Gary Trent Jr., this is an odd situation where the Bucks essentially basically said, hey, let us sign Damian Lillard. We're going to pay you the minimum for a couple years, even though you're a really good sixth man of the year candidate type of player and, guy who can start for some games here. We'll pay you on the back end.

0: And now this year, he just got that big deal, 60-something million. Everybody's like, wait. Where are you with the idea that does it matter when I pay you? If as long as I'm making the salary cap, does it matter when? If you're deferring money or waiting money in the NBA?
1: No, I think as long as you get your money, you can defer it. You can, you know, what a lot of people don't realize is a lot of guys defer payments to when they, after they retire. Guys are making $5-6 million a year, and they were done playing because they deferred money. That was a really big thing that a lot of NBA players did that no one talked about. So the deference of money is something that's been around for a long time.
0: Well, this is the reason why they're probing this is because this is not, you know, you're not supposed to be doing handshake deals like, hey, let us sign Damian, so we're only going to pay you minimum, but we're going to give you money back in a couple years.
1: Yeah, but how do you police that? That's crazy. Like, you got, look, whatever the conversation between a player and an organization is the conversation between a player and an organization. Now, the great part about it is they upheld their end of the bargain. Normally, they won't, and the players left there like, well, you said you was going to do this. Mm-hmm. The fact that they upheld that and paid him what he was worth, I love that. I think
2: well,
1: that.
2: What about Carlos Boozer, who tricked the Cavaliers out of letting him out of his contract? You remember, like, that was the all-timer.
0: Yeah, that was the all-timer.
2: He tricked him out and said, oh, no, let me out of the contract. I'll sign back with you. And he ran to Utah for a big contract. His agent was decertified. Do you remember that?
0: Yeah.
2: It was bad.
1: Yeah, I remember. It was a big thing. And look, there's always a gray area when it comes to this. Now, the thing we're not privy to are these conversations, right? We saw a little bit of it in Dallas with the whole Jerry Jones situation with Michael Parsons, right? Like, uh-huh. He in there negotiating with
0: writing
1: a player.
0: Napkins.
1: Right? Like, right, handshaking and writing napkins. And the player's like, yo, bro, I didn't agree to that. Like, I don't know what you're talking about. Things like that happen all the time. Like, it literally happens all the time, far more than what we, you know, have privy to in terms of what's right, what's wrong. That line has been blurred for so many years. How do you pop out now and be like, well, hey, you said this and that, and now you're in trouble for it?
0: Yeah, well, they're mad about trying to be mad about Gary Trent Jr. I just feel like there's some conversations need to be had with the NBA Player Association. Again, I tell Rob all the time, they need to just go study the MLB. What did y'all, can we just spend a week with y'all? What did you do right that we can try to do in our association?
2: It's very simple. And the same thing, Ephraim, in your league. You want to have some leverage and real power. Stop the money. Stop the games. As long as you play, they'll never take you seriously. You want grass fields, all grass fields.
0: Yeah, that's a big
2: thing. You don't play week one, Ephraim. You tell me that
1: I would literally say right now, if you take that grass off those fields that you put in for the World Cup, we are not playing. And why would you take the grass out?
2: Because they don't want to pay for the maintenance.
0: Exactly.
2: They're so cheap. They're so cheap. You know this, Ephraim. And that's the issue. It's ridiculous. Oh. But as long as you keep playing, they'll keep doing what they've been doing, which is bending over the league.
0: Hey, appreciate it, man, as always.
1: Absolutely, brothers. Y'all stay safe, man.
0: No doubt. Ephraim Salaam there. And, Rob, man, y'all can do this for some football teams that play FUTBOL, football, and not us. We're the ones complaining too.
2: Because the soccer players wouldn't accept it. They wouldn't play.
0: Exactly.
2: They wouldn't play on that. Are you kidding? They would say we're not playing.
0: And all these NFL players are like, wait a minute. Because most of these games were in football stadiums. They're like, oh, wait, this is where we play. And y'all telling us we can't have grass? Oh, well, you know, it's too expensive. Well, it's too hot. It's too this. It's too that. Meanwhile, y'all got everything they need, all these soccer players.
2: It's disgraceful.
0: That was the biggest slap in the face. You sitting in SoFi Stadium with grass. All the players are like, oh, I know, good and well, come week one, we're not going to have this good grass that they have. All right, Shekel City on the way. Plus your tie rack play of the day. Speaking of the NFL, some guys who need to just get it together. We'll explain. It's the Odd Couple, Fox Sports Radio.
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0: day one.
1: This sounds like something you get an extreme cardio workout on. Here's the Odd Couple, Ron Parker, Kelvin Washington, on a Trash Talking Tuesday. Less than an hour away from that. Shout out to Ephraim Salam, who joined us. Appreciate it. As always, chopping it up with him. What you got over there? You got another six-pack of Heineken? You good?
0: Yeah, we got the Heineken working today. I got my, like, summer shirt on.
1: Yeah,
0: you know, enjoying, you know, just relaxing for a change. Nothing, actually. It was good. I had to make a couple errands to the apartment.
1: You slept on a boneless couch?
0: Detroit tomorrow. I sat on it, you know.
2: It's got a little bone in it now, Kale.
1: Yeah, I was sad.
0: Everybody is ripping me, saying, and
1: I meant to put that on my gram.
0: People are like, Rob, you're rich. What are you doing? Why get yourself a real couch? They don't understand. It's temporary.
1: Well,
0: it's a temporary couch. Why would I pay for a full-blown couch with bones in it?
1: Let's just do some math real quick. How much did you pay for that?
0: $160.
1: You probably could have spent another $200 and went to IKEA and got some. Right, Rob?
0: No. The problem that you don't factor in seriously is the cost of the shipping. Like,
1: that's true.
0: Like, you buy something and then it adds on another $150 for them to deliver it. You know what I mean? Seriously. And I just needed a couch. It's a side apartment.
1: Is it for optics? Or like a loo?
0: No, just a little something to sit on. That's all. Like,
1: if you lean back, will you roll off?
0: It's up against the wall, so I'm okay. Is it like long term? No,
1: at this.
0: It's not.
1: Even Chris laughing at this.
0: Be quiet, Chris.
1: It's cute. No, it's cute though. It got the little throw pillows. Yo, this is. I can't wait to put this on Instagram.
3: My gosh, Rob.
1: You are my role model.
3: Stop it. Stop
1: Man, got seven businesses, three apartments,
0: much.
1: And four apartments and homes. And this man said, "Let me get the boneless wing." They said, "No, the wings." He said, "No, the couch." Let me get the boneless. Not the wing. No, let me get the couch. All right. Who is that?
0: Who is
2: Mark
0: that?
2: Medina laughing at Rob.
1: Oh, man.
0: One more time.
1: I don't know
0: there
1: who
0: you
1: loves
0: go.
1: Rob more. You, Alex, or Mark?
2: Mark.
1: Mark, yeah.
0: What? Alex? No,
1: oh,
0: you're
1: no.
0: number
1: Mark,
0: one. Alex?
2: Am I wrong?
1: No. Mark loves some you.
0: Alex. You're the number one fluffer.
2: No,
0: close.
2: Mark, stop.
1: He was till Mark was like, he came in with a full court press. It's Mark fucking Gomadino was like, looking like Kentucky in 96, boy, with that press. All right, it is now time for Shekel City.
4: Welcome to Shekel City, the home base for Rob Parker's daily picks against the spread.
0: Another rough night, 1-2 last night. No, stop laughing, Mark. That was a great laugh.

0: What?
1: And the best part is, Rob probably said, Moby Gibb was a guppy, like the most we've heard a thousand times. Mark, it is not that.
0: It is funny.
1: No, Mark has been on this show for years. He's heard all your greatest hits. You mad
0: when people laugh at my jokes. Because you know, Rob G.
1: Because I got to sit with him and hear him all the time.
0: All right, here we go. Total 183 and 158. Tonight, I got the Rangers plus 1.5. They host the White Sox. Best bet, I'm taking the Astros minus 1.5 at home, hosting the Marlins. And I got the Nationals minus 1.5 on the road in Denver, taking on the Rockies. So Nationals minus 1.5, Astros minus 1.5, and the Rangers plus 1.5. And remember, Kelvin.
1: What's that?
0: I'm not telling you who to bet on. I'm telling you who I bet on. Why are people so mad about a boneless couch? I don't get it. It's Rob, just a temporary couch.
1: Who's the youngest person around here? Even Alex, we'd be okay with it because Alex would have some reason. Like, see, what you understand is it's an illusion that you really need something like that. Or Brandon,
0: Alex,
1: somebody
0: are you offended by the boneless couch when you understand what I'm doing? Now, a lot of people don't know my business, so I'm not, like, trying to explain everything. But it ain't the idea of, this is not like full my couch in my apartment in L.A. That's not what this is.
1: It's just that it's coupled with your pillowcase luggage that you had. It's all of that put together, Rob. That's why people are mad at you. Thank you, Mark. It's time for your tire rack play of the day. Or maybe it's just the boneless couch is your tire rack play of the day.
2: Caleb swings and drives one high in the left field. It is way back. It is gone.
1: Hey.
2: More Fenway magic.
0: It definitely wasn't Kyle Tucker, I'll tell you that.
1: Man, you ain't lying, bro. Them checks cashing, ain't they? It is. 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